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0: Hello, America. Mark Levin here on our beautiful Friday evening. Our number, 877-381-3811, 877-381-3811. Jamie Dimon is the CEO of Chase. Very big financial institution, as you know. And he was on Fox today. Now, they tell me he's a Democrat, but he's certainly not a leftist. In fact, he sounds more Republican. Cut 5, go.
5: So, you know, the first thing, which I know your viewers know, is that America is still the beacon of light in the hill, is still the arsenal of democracy, the bastion of freedom. I'm quite patriotic in that, and that this country provides safety to the whole world. And it wasn't just our allies. It actually provides safety to India, you know, people who are not allied nations, United States or America. And I think the most important thing is we have the strongest military in the world, underpinned by the strongest economy in the world. And if you ask me about the dollar dominance, it's dependent on those two things. If those two things disappear, so will dollar dominance one day.
11: The great Maria Bartiromo show. I'm a big, big fan of her. She's fantastic. Always so kind to me. Very rare. Cut six, go.
12: Well, what I've learned is everything is about policy, right? I mean, look at the policy in New York right now and in California. Yeah. You've got people leaving California because of this potential billionaire's tax. What do you want to say about Mamdani in New York?
5: I think good, the other day, good policy is free. I feel like telling the politicians, don't try to raise more taxes or spend more money. Sit down and fix policy. And I think you can grow 1% faster. I literally believe that. Yeah. And the public knows you can't get certificates of occupancy. You can't get roads built. The bridges.
12: Well, that's the Baltimore
5: bridge. The Baltimore bridge was supposed to be built by now. It's another 5 years. I go on and on and on.
12: You've been talking about this for so long.
5: It's frustrating. It hurts. It's embarrassing. And it always hurts the civilians of our country. And so I had a great meeting with Madami. Meeting was pleasant. But I said everything I wanted to say. I've seen mayors grow into the job. I mean, he's running a city of 300,000 employees now. He's never had a job like that. I've seen mayors who just, they fell abysmally because they can't administer themselves out of a paper bag, or ideology blinds them to practical, realistic, real-world policy. And so we'll see. And then, you know, if I can help do the good stuff, I'd be happy to do that.
11: Yeah, don't worry. He doesn't want your help in that way. He's an ideologue. He's a Marxist Islamist. They don't want help. They want power. Power. Poor New York. You got this governor who's a nut job. Kathy Hochul. She's New York Today. Cut nine, please. Go.
14: We are banning masks for all law enforcement in the state of New York. People have rights that we are not.
11: Okay, let's just stop because this was already tried in California. Ladies and gentlemen, you cannot ban masks on any federal employees, federal law enforcement included. A state does not have the power to do that. Let me repeat. A state does not have the power. These are federal employees. You have two issues here. Does anybody know what it is? Number one. It's called preemptive power. Have you ever heard of that one? When it comes to federal employees, states have no authority whatsoever. Their power is preempted by the federal government. Number two, it's called the Supremacy Clause. If there's any conflict between laws or power, the federal government wins. What these radical kook state governors in these blue states are doing is they're going back to their Confederacy days, nullification. They have a war on the enforcement of our immigration laws. Compare her to DeSantis, as we just played him last hour. They're actually working on behalf of murderers, rapists, burglars, robbers, who are from other countries. Because the feds ask the locals for help. Can you help us find out where their addresses are? And instead, the local politicians call in the militia that's funded by Soros, that's funded by this piece of crap in China, these billionaires, and that's what goes down. That's why people are moving out of New York if they can. New York is depopulating. California is depopulating. It's horrible. Absolutely horrible. You got Mamdani in New York City, cut 10, go.
16: That we are a sanctuary city. We're proud of that for a number of reasons. One, it is a policy designed to keep New Yorkers safe.
11: Okay, two, listen to me, Squirt. Listen to me, you creep. A sanctuary city is unconstitutional. You can't claim sanctuary. You can't just declare it, and therefore the Constitution is suspended. Our immigration laws are federal. They're what we call plenary. You can look it up. Plenary means they cover it all. They're comprehensive. Now, if the federal government is not enforcing its federal immigration laws and a state seeks to do so because the federal government's literally breaking the law, that's a different issue. That's not what he's doing. He's saying, I don't like deporting illegal aliens. We are a sanctuary city. That is unconstitutional. You cannot nullify federal immigration law. They're proud of it, he says. We're proud of it for a number. Of course you are, because you hate your country. You hate Mr. and Mrs. America. And let me add this. Let's be honest. He hates Jews and he hates white people. That's just the truth. Just the truth.

0: these aliens. You have no say in it, Squirt. None. Zero. And yet there he is, rambling like a Islamist Marxist. Hassan Piker's back, a.k.a. Hassan Puker. He's very nervous. He's out there, the drugstore, getting all kinds of Depends, you know. Oh, yes, diapers for people. He's on Trevor Noah's podcast. Trevor Noah is a very stupid person. He comes from out of the country as well. And of course, they're cheerleading Mandami, who is, of course, a Marxist Islamist. So you have Piker, Puker. You've got Trevor Noah, if that is his name, from another country. And then you've got Mandami, who's also from another country. We call it Uganda. Cut 13, go.
1: Now I've moved on from just talking about how the Democrats are to actually working with other on the ground groups and organizations like the Democratic Socialists of America and numerous other orgs.
0: The Democratic Socialists of America, we know, are Marxists, don't we? We know that as a matter of fact. Yes, we do. Yes, we do. We know China, Cuba, they should be under investigation too, quite frankly. No, not because of retribution. No, not because we are authoritarian. No. But because they may be breaking law, including our foreign policy, the Logan Act, but they may actually be breaking other federal laws, if you know what I mean. Go ahead.
1: Actually run candidates that are pro-Medicare for all, that are uncompromising on the issue of Israel.
0: Oh, pro-Medicare for all. They remember, we just did that in Canada, didn't we? We just went through that. Pro-Medicare for all. Now, that doesn't mean you actually get medical care in time to save your life or to improve your quality of life. And we see how it's completely out of control in Europe and certainly in Canada. You have a disease? Yes, yes, yes. What's your name? Tucker Carlson. Oh, okay. What's your problem? I can't stop this bleeding hemorrhoid. What do you mean? What do you mean? Yeah, I can't stop this bleeding hemorrhoid. Well, what do you mean by that? Oh, Steve Bannon, he's a bleeding hemorrhoid. I can't stop this guy. Okay, you want to take a drive with me? To where? To a warehouse. We warehouse people who we euthanize. No, no, no, I don't want to do that. I don't want to do that. No, no, no, no. Well, that's health care for all. That's what we do. We're bleeding hemorrhoids. Yes. Now, by the way, for people who are new to the program or don't remember, if you hear me use the word hemorrhotic, that means I'm calling the person a hemorrhoid. He or she, they're hemorrhotics. Yes, I made it up. I'll be right back.
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0: Hassan Piker, Puker, says Cuban government facilitated streaming his show from communist country. Guy's looking for a defense. Remember, the only reason this guy matters is because the Democrats have been flocking to his program, despite the fact that he says Mao was the greatest person to ever walked the face of the earth, despite the fact that he is a Jew hater, despite the fact he's an Islamist out of the closet. He's utterly hideous. Nothing worthwhile about this scum of the earth. And the Democrats flocked to him. Ro Khanna, a.k.a. Ro Khanna Man, thinks he's fantastic, is very proud of his appearance. He'd say he'd go again, and so are the others. So are the others. Our friends at Breitbart, let's see here, the Alex Marlow Show, they play this, let's see, Hassan Piker says Cuban government facilitated streaming his show from communist country. Oh, okay, they facilitated it. I can't wait till we get all the facts of how he worked with the communists in Cuba. We're still waiting for all the facts from Trader Tucker Carlson and his texting with the Islamo-Nazi regime in Tehran. Why am I the only one talking about this? Why am I the only one interested in this? I think it's a very big deal. A very big deal. You know, he's not doing it with an ally, he's doing it with an enemy. By the way, I don't text any foreign governments. I don't get any money from any foreign governments. They don't contribute directly or indirectly in any of the things that I do. Okay, that's transparency. That's transparency. I would say to Congresswoman Luna. See that? Transparency. They all always talk about, we need transparency, we have the receipts. Well, where are they? Where are the receipts? I want to see them. Who's paying whom what? I'm all for it. It's like bloated Bannon. Where the hell are the videos? With you and Epstein. How come Massey and Marjorie Trader Gang Green never bring that up? I don't think Luna does either. How about it? How about it, kids? You know what I found out about this Luna, Mr. Bidu? Very weird. And I have nothing against her. I don't even know her. I don't even know if I've ever met her. I've been in a room with her, with 1,000 other people. At one point a few years ago, she claimed to have Jewish ancestry of some kind. And so people start to look, you know, I don't do this sort of thing. And they found out that I believe her grandfather, something like that, as a teenager, was a Nazi. I'm not laughing at the fact that he was a Nazi. I'm laughing at the fact that she was suggesting she had some Jewish heritage, when in fact, a relative of hers fought for the Nazis. Now, I don't blame her for that. It has nothing to do with who she is and so forth. But she said she didn't know. Then they questioned some of her relatives and said, no, she doesn't have any Jewish background, but we do have this Nazi in the family, or did. Oh, okay, transparency, right, Mr. Producer? We want transparency. Yes, from everybody. Massey's running around attacking, who's he attacking? Miriam, who is it? Anyway, Adelson, that's right, Miriam Adelson, who's been a huge Trump backer, has provided hundreds of millions of dollars, she and her husband over the years, to elect Republicans to the House and the Senate, and to elect Republican presidents, been extremely supportive and helpful. And now Massey's trashing her, because Massey's full-on now Jew hater, Israel hater, AIPAC! AIPAC! Oh, my God! That's right. Qatar pours billions and billions into our country of foreign money. Communist China pours billions and billions of foreign money into our country. Iran, billions and billions. Miriam Adelson. They're trying to turn her in. You notice they use these Solinsky tactics, as I said before, rules for radicals. So now you're supposed to hate Miriam Adelson, who's been a huge supporter of Trump and Republicans. Get her! Get her! Get her! Just by repetition, this is what Marxists do. That's why Massey is not a libertarian. Massey's a Marxist. He's a Marxist who's a Islamist wannabe. It's what Massey is. He's another one of those who's changed completely. Like Marjorie Taylor Greene. And there they are on a yacht, by the way. Did you see that, Mr. Producer, doing deep sea fishing? Just regular people, regular, hardworking, blue-collar Americans on a yacht trying to catch big fish with big rods, may I say. Oh, yeah, just like the little people. It's okay. There weren't any Jews around us. Thank God. Yeah. It's okay. They're out there fishing. With their better halves, of course. Now, Marjorie Taylor Greene has had a number, I think some at the same time, hasn't she, Mr. Producer? Oh, yes. Now they say they're leading a revolution. You know, they all think they're Castro. We're leading a revolution. That's right. We're more ginned up than ever been. Here's a guy who couldn't get reelected in the Republican primary in a congressional district he's held for 14 years. And he says, this proves I can lead a revolution. Sick. Mental. Marjorie Taylor Greene, she resigns the day after, 2 days after she makes sure she gets a lifetime pension from we the people. And she's a millionaire while she's in office. Multi-millionaire. Transparency. We want transparency. Yes, except when it comes to the lunatics. We got this Tucker Carlson. Says he's going to get a house in Qatar. We don't know if he has. We don't know if he has. Texting with the Iranian regime. Exchanging wet kisses with the monarchy over there. Excuse me, cholera. And we want transparency. I do. Very, very much. Transparency, baby. All these congressmen. All these former congressmen. Tucker Carlson. The whole damn bunch of them. Let's see it. We've got the receipt. Then show them. I'll be right back. With Donald Trump back in office, one of his biggest adversaries, top Democrat Dick Durbin of Chicago, is leading the charge to derail President Trump's agenda at every turn. 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
2: On the ones.
3: In Arlington, look out for an accident blocking the left lane on westbound I-20 right before you get to East Loop 820. That's causing traffic to be backed up to the 287 interchange. And in Lewisville, there's an accident on southbound 35E at Corporate Drive. That's got both the right lane and the on-ramp from Corporate Drive blocked. Traffic has come to a standstill and is backed up to Business Highway 121. Your WBAP forecast from the on-time experts 24-7 Weather Center.
4: For WBAP, I'm WFAA meteorologist Jesse Hawila. 76 tonight with partly cloudy skies. 92 Saturday, partly sunny, a slight chance for a shower or thunderstorm in the evening. And then on Sunday, another pretty warm day with sunshine. 93, another slight chance for a shower or thunderstorm Sunday night.
3: It's 90 in Dallas and 91 in Fort Worth. Earlier today, President Trump stated that he will be making the final determination on the next steps of ending the war with Iran. Fox's Peter Ducey explains what the president wants in the deal.
5: When President Trump says no money will be exchanged until further notice, we don't yet know if that means that money will be exchanged later or if unfreezing money that is currently in Iranian accounts would count as exchanging money at any point. Before President Trump's long Truth Social post, one of the Iranian electeds involved, the parliament speaker, said, "We have no trust in guarantees or words. Only actions are the measure. No action will be taken before the other side acts." That kind of a response is what is keeping the Pentagon on their toes.
3: Yesterday, the U.S. and Iranian negotiators reached an agreement to extend the ceasefire for 60 days to increase talks on Iran's nuclear program. The deal has not been approved by President Trump. Your money news brought to you by NetWorthRadio.com. The Treasury Department launches the Trump Accounts app nationwide. Fox's Kristen Goodwin has more.
6: Speaking at the White House Thursday, Treasury Secretary Scott Bessent revealing the Trump Accounts app is live.
7: Nearly 6 million American children have been signed up for Trump Accounts, which will launch on July 4th.
6: Explaining parents and guardians will be able to start funding the accounts in July, and the government will contribute a $1,000 seed investment to those with children born during President Trump's second term.
7: I've been a big proponent of financial literacy, and I think this is going to be one of the greatest real-time financial literacy educations in history.
6: Noting he thinks the effort will help create a generation of shareholders. Kristen Goodwin, Fox News.
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8: It's 48-year-old guy, Eric. Here's why. Talk about homewrecker. Yeah. He'd been boozing all night. He gets home. The wife says, marriage is over. 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Okay? 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Well, if it's over, I'm tearing the house down. 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
1: You got that right. Oh, yeah. We talked about the debt last night. It's out of control. I don't think it's ever going to get under control, so the question is, where does it go? It's not going to go to a pretty place. I'm not trying to scare you. 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One of the songs I love, the patriotic songs I love that we play, is God Bless America, sung by Martina McBride. She does a beautiful job. I've been playing that for 24 years, haven't I, Mr. Producer? But I won't be playing that version anymore. She was invited to the 250th anniversary, Freedom 250, and she pulled out. She said she thought it was nonpartisan. But it is nonpartisan. The fact that it's President Trump who's driving the event, as he's driving all these events, shouldn't stop it, should it? And you have a private-public partnership helping organize and coordinate America 250 events. And the lineup of artists that were booked to perform included Martina McBride, Vanilla Ice, Bret Michaels, Flo Rida, Milli Vanilli's Fab More Van, CNC Music Factory, The Commodores, Young MC. Several artists quickly dropped out. After Spin mocked the lineup for Donald Trump's Freedom 250, they called it. Rapper Young MC specifically cited the Spin report and the Trump connection. Others are dropping out too, including veteran country star McBride. And she says this online, I would like to talk to you and clear the air. I will not be performing at the Great American State Fair on June 25th. I was presented with an opportunity to perform as a nonpartisan event, but that turned out to be misleading. I asked lots of questions and was assured this was a nonpartisan event that was meant to celebrate all 50 states. Well, it is. In my mind, I thought this was a great way to celebrate the states and also bring people together in the way that only music can. I saw it as just a bring people together in the way that only music can. I saw it as just a, bigger version of so many state fairs I performed at over the years, celebrating community and what makes each state special. Sounds fun, right? Wholesome event. Yesterday, things started changing, and what we were told is, in fact, that that is not what was happening. She says, I've spent my entire career singing songs about real people with real issues. I've been blessed with the opportunity to be a voice for those who have felt that they didn't have one. It greatly upsets me that any fan who's been moved by my music may now feel like I'm abandoning the meaning behind those songs. I assure you that it's not the case. I appreciate every single fan who's reached out. I hope to get back to the D.C. area very soon. Well, I was a fan. In fact, we played that God Bless America by Martina McBride over and over again. It's beautifully sung. But principles are principles. She has hers and I have mine. The Great American State Fair for June 25th, celebrating the 250th. Is something that's being promoted and organized at the direction of the president. That should be appreciated. Not claimed to be a partisan event because Donald Trump's name is indirectly linked to it. So I'm sorry to say we will not be playing that version of God Bless America ever again. You can blame it on her, not me, because I haven't changed in any way. All right, let's take some calls here. Let me see if I can find any. Hold on, I gotta pull it up. Let's see here. Hold on a second. What the hell is wrong with my computer now? Hold on one second, folks. We got plenty of callers. I want to help get to the callers here. Okay, here we go. Joe, Grapevine, Texas, the great WBAP. Go.
2: Honor privilege, Mark.
1: Thank you,
2: Mark,
1: sir.
2: Mark, I have listened to you a long time, and I can tell you, you do know a lot about China. But one thing I want to go to very quickly first, something you mentioned earlier in your program about what the negotiations. I believe strongly in being a former Marine during the Reagan administration. And as you know, Marines were with the Afghans. We were cutting our teeth in desert warfare. We call them Afghan freedom fighters. I can assure you that we have, whether it be CIA ground branch, special forces, Delta Force, Marine Force Recon, you name it. They've infiltrated this country. I can also guarantee you there's an underground Iranian organization right now that's forming. I know for a fact 2 months ago, and you know this, that the Kurds were wanting to go in and do something. I also heard on, someone was filling in, they had someone assure them that Saudi Arabia had troops within. What they were doing, that wasn't disclosed. I can assure you, Mark, there is a lot more going on the scenes.
1: Not arming them. I can assure you that because I asked about it.
2: Well, okay.
1: I'm just telling you.
2: I'm sure that's something that has to be very, very secretive, and you may be right, but yeah. I can guarantee you they're waiting on the opportunity.
1: Yeah, no, I agree with that, 100%. 100%.
2: Absolutely they are. They're also,
1: and by the way, I want to thank you for your service, too. I appreciate it. I know where Grapevine is. It's a beautiful place. All right, Joe. Thank you, man. Very, very smart. Let's go to Mike in Flintstone, Georgia, the great WGOW. How are you doing, Mike?
3: Hey, pretty good, Professor Levin. I'll try to be quick.
1: Yeah.
3: I called because of the Canadian going over to kill people with Crohn's. I had an infusion just day before yesterday.
1: Right.
3: It's very treatable. It's not a big deal. I mean, it's like, okay, so I have to act like a prepper and buy more toilet paper. I'm sorry. It's okay.
1: I get it.
3: It's not a big deal.
1: But to kill somebody over there?
3: Yeah. Well,
1: euthanize somebody over there? That is sick.
3: Oh, over in Canada. Yeah, it's unreal. But I started to call yesterday because God bless you for bringing up the truth and the history behind the seventh century barbarians. I mean, I'm not Islamophobic. I have, you know. But
1: we all have friends, as the stereotype goes, who are Muslims. And I am not attacking individual Muslims. I'm attacking Islamists and Islamism. Go right ahead.
3: And exactly. And I'm a recovering journalist, okay? I used to be in the business, and I've, thank you, God, gotten out of it. But I would tell the people, please, listen to this man. Mark has his handle on the news far better than 85 or 90% of the so-called journalists out there. And I guarantee you the other 10% are listening to him, too, because he doesn't take sides, okay? Whatever, the truth will stand.
1: Jim, I got to go, a hard break. You're very, very kind, and thank you. I know exactly what infusion you're getting. And I know the doctor, and I know the company that invented that and have been using it and testing it. It's a fantastic miracle drug. God bless you, Jim. We'll be right back.
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7: If you are struggling with substance abuse, alcohol, pills, whatever it may be, first of all, it's nothing to be ashamed of. We know addiction is a brain disease, and we also know getting into recovery can be tough. Also, in case this helps, I want to tell you about a new study at a Harvard School of Public Health, which found that spiritual belief, the idea of a steady religious practice, had a protective effect from addiction. Experts we talked to told us there were probably a few reasons why this might be the case. Number one, excessive drug and alcohol use would not be the norm in a religious community, and people want to fit in. Two, a belief in a higher power provides people with hope and solace, great foils for addiction. And three, and I think there's some merit to this, regular attendance in a faith community also provides connection. Just like in AA, camaraderie and social support is often what you need. I'm Dr. Sanjay Gupta, helping you live a better life.
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1: The week is officially over. 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We salute our armed forces, police officers, firefighters, emergency personnel, ICE, our truckers, the men and women in Israel, the men and women in Ukraine, the men and women in Persia. I haven't forgotten. We haven't forgotten. And you, the American people, red-blooded Yanks, God bless each and every one of you, our big family here. Good night, Spritey and Griffey. Good night, Pepsi and Smokey. Good night, Zelda and Gigi. Good night, Indy and Patton and Rory. Good night, Marty and Barney. We miss you. Good night, Dad and Mom. We're holding down the fort, doing the very best we can. I think you'd be proud of us. Good night, Leo and Joe and Bernard. Good night, Teddy. Good night, Lou. And good night, all those great patriots who've gone before us. Have a fantastic week, and I'll see you tomorrow night. I'll see you on Hannity Now.
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9: On the ones.
10: In Fort Worth, due to road construction, the eastbound side of North Loop 820 is closed between Beach Street and Roof Snow Drive. In Duncanville, look out for a disabled vehicle blocking the left center lane on eastbound I-20 at Cedar Ridge Drive. That's causing traffic to be backed up the spur 408. In Dallas, there's a disabled vehicle on the westbound side of the Woodrow Rogers Freeway blocking the right center lane. That's got traffic backed up to the 7545 interchange. Also in Dallas, look out for some slow traffic on southbound 35E between Inwood Road and Highline Drive. Your WBAP forecast from the on-time experts 24/7 Weather Center.
11: For WBAP, I'm WFAA meteorologist Jesse Hawila. Partly cloudy tonight, 76. Partly sunny on Saturday, 92, with a slight chance for a thunderstorm in the evening. Same thing on Sunday, most of the day is dry, sunny, 93, slight chance of a thunderstorm later in the day.
10: 90 in Dallas and 91 in Fort Worth. The news is brought to you by Trajan Wealth LLC. Deal or no deal? That is the question. And the answer lies in how President Trump decides to respond to a developing peace proposal between the U.S. and Iran. Fox Business Network's Ashley Webster has all the details from Tel Aviv.
0: According to Axios, the deal includes unrestricted shipping through the Strait of Hormuz, with Iran removing all mines from the shipping lane within 30 days. The U.S. will lift its blockade of Iranian ports in proportion to Iran's actions for allowing the passage of commercial shipping. The U.S. also committing to discussing sanctions relief and the release of frozen Iranian assets. Iran will commit to not pursuing a nuclear weapon. Now, both sides will negotiate also how to dispose of Iran's highly enriched uranium and how to address the nuclear program.
10: On Wednesday, President Trump stated that he's not rushing into any deal. Yesterday, Vice President J.D. Vance told reporters that progress is being made and that the Iranians are negotiating in good faith. Anti-ICE demonstrations continue to increase in New York, New Jersey's Delaney Hall Detention Center, as rioters are now hurting agents in the process. Fox's Alexis McAdams provides an update on the riots that are happening.
12: New Jersey State Police say they're establishing controlled protest areas that will be fenced in. They're going to separate opposing groups. So they're going to have protesters that are for ICE and against ICE kind of in these closed off areas with fences as the activity continues again. The protests have not been peaceful, though, at night. The feds are working to track down one man who was caught on camera threatening to kill an ICE agent and his family in New Jersey, which the acting attorney general says is a federal crime. It wasn't just verbal threat. DOJ official has now charged an alleged rioter with assault of a federal officer for allegedly kicking and biting agents at Delaney Hall.
10: So far, nine rioters have been arrested during the clashes. Your money news brought to you by NetWorthRadio.com. Progressives on Capitol Hill have proposed the idea of imposing a tax on tech companies for AI. Fox's Darren Botello has more from Capitol Hill.
13: Elizabeth Warren has this idea for an excise tax on big tech's data centers. This is based on massive amounts of energy they consume. So here's her justification.
14: Taxing AI raises the money we need to deliver universal health care. 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
13: Here's a hard reality check. 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Tax experts also warn that penalizing the sector will crush American innovation, just as we compete with China for global dominance.
10: Republicans and industry officials have already begun to oppose this bill. I'm Sean Allen. Keep connected to DFW for the latest on the war in Iran. 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
15: The new candidates coming out of the Democrat and Republican primaries this year are less moderate than the incumbents they're replacing. Hear how this could be a good thing on the James Show at 2:05. A mom just got sentenced to 36 years in prison for allowing her kids to have parties with drinking and hookups. That sounds a little harsh. That's at 3:15. Musicians are dropping out of America's 250th birthday party at the White House. Intimidation for political gain is still terrorism. That's at 4:05. This is all coming up Monday, 2 to 5. On The James Show with me, James Parker, on your Texas voice for common sense. 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
18: Have you ever noticed that you mostly breathe through one nostril at a time? Even when you're not sick, even when your allergies aren't bothering you. The body actually switches the dominant nostril as frequently as every 2 hours while we're awake. That's according to Adam Taylor, an anatomy professor at Lancaster University in the UK. This alternating cycle is automatic. It's regulated subconsciously by the hypothalamus and the brain, he said. Your body does this to give each nostril a chance to rest and repair so they don't get too dried out, which could make it easier for pathogens and inflammation to cause damage. Now, Taylor also said studies suggest the left nostril may be more dominant, and when the right nostril is dominant, the body is in a more alert or even stressed state. Who knew? Pretty fascinating stuff. I'm Dr. Sanjay Gupta, helping you live a better life.
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2: 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Appreciate you stopping by along with Sam and Polo. It is the Joe Pags Show. Thanks a lot for being here. There's a lot going on a Free Speech Friday. Whatever's on your mind, fair game. If I know something about it, we'll talk about it. If not, we'll move on. Three big interviews coming up. I've got a guy this hour named Wid Lyman. He's a reporter for Borderhawk.news. Go and check that out. I think you'll like it. At Wid underscore Lyman over on X if you're on the X. He's a guy who is live right now outside the Delaney Hall Detention Center in Newark, New Jersey. He's there now. I just interviewed him a little while ago, and we're going to have that full interview for you at the bottom of the hour. He's going to give you who's there, why are they there, is there really a hunger strike going on? You're going to be blown away by the fact that there might not be a hunger strike going on at all. And you've got all these representatives from the House of Representatives going to Delaney Hall. You've got these senators like Cory Booker going to Delaney Hall, and they're all acting like there are people starving inside. Well, I'll give you a little insight, a little teaser, if you will. Sam, a little tease, what do you think? A little tease?
23: Yes, please.
2: They've got something called a snack bar inside the detention center. Like if you're in jail, you can have somebody put money in your commissary, something like that. They've got like a snack where you get money in your snack. They're selling more snacks now than they have before. But there's a hunger strike going on.
23: What?
2: I mean, are they buying them? And I mean, Sam, I'm getting that echo, by the way. Yeah. Are we getting some sort of a weird report that isn't really happening? So I ask him directly, is there really a hunger strike going on? Who's showing up to protest? Are they from there? Are they from far away? It's a really cool live shot. I mean, he's like right outside the facility, and you can see the road is open behind him. There are people walking back and forth, and in the far, you know, distance behind him, you can see the people lined up. I'm not really sure why there isn't a better fencing to keep people out from being that close, but what they're doing is not certainly constitutionally protected. It is not a peaceable assembly. So we'll talk about that at the bottom of the hour. We also had Pam Bondi, the former attorney general, in front of the a House committee, I think it was, and she talks about the Epstein files, which, of course, we focused a lot yesterday with Alan Dershowitz, which, by the way, segue. You see how I'm just tying it all together, Sam?
23: Yes, you are.
2: Checking
23: You're
2: notes.
23: On a roll.
2: This is what Dad does.
23: Yep.
2: So yesterday we had Alan Dershowitz, who was an attorney for Jeffrey Epstein, was accused by an Epstein victim, and then she said, no, I got it wrong. It wasn't him, and he was exonerated. Well, he talked a lot about what was going on with Epstein. Did Epstein have something on Trump? And Dershowitz actually asked Epstein directly, do you have anything on Trump, on Clinton, on any powerful people? Well, that interview is going nuts over on YouTube. It's a long-form interview. I gave you both parts yesterday in the radio show, but it was over 2 hours, so a lot of you didn't get to hear both parts. Go to joepags.com/YouTube, joepags.com/YouTube. It is doing big business. It's the number one video that I posted probably in the past 2 or 3 weeks, so go check it out right now like a lot of your friends and neighbors are. And by the way, if you're not subscribed, what's the problem? I'm going to give you that report on Bondi coming up in a moment. We also have Dr. Oz on the program today. And I said, that's just crazy. So the administration calls you and says, Oz wants on in 2 hours.
23: Yeah, they were like, hey, can we do it? And I was like, we'd love to have him.
2: You're like, Dad, can we do it? And what did I say? I got to work out. I'm busy. What are you talking about?
23: Yeah, you were like, what am I going to do? Work out at home? I was like, yes, please.
2: And then they said you have 10 minutes. So, of course, I took 17. Yeah.
23: Right, of course. I mean, that always happens, right?
3: Well, that's expected, right? I mean, give me 10. I'm taking 17.
4: Always.
3: Without a doubt. So Dr. Oz on, we're going to talk about Trump RX, going to talk about GLP-1s, but our main focus is on all this Medicare and Medicaid fraud going on in places like California, Ohio, of course, Minnesota, which is where it sort of started. But he also says some red states are involved in that. And my question was very simple. If you get the billions of dollars back that we've been defrauded, can you start paying down the debt? Can you pay down the deficit? Will that actually go and help people who need the help? Because the last thing you want to do is end the programs if they're helping people who actually need the programs. But in these states that we're talking about, there's massive fraud. Great conversation with Dr. Oz, hour number two. Then Josh Hammer from the Article 3 Project in hour number three, where we talk a lot about the E. Jean Carroll case and what really is going on. Is she in trouble for lying under oath? And what did she lie about? And how similar is this story to Christine Blasey Ford, who you remember when Brett Kavanaugh was being confirmed to be a Supreme Court justice? They brought up this woman, Blasey Ford, who sat there and talked about how he somehow assaulted her 30 years earlier. She didn't know where, didn't know what month, didn't know what city, didn't know anything. Yet people on the left were trying to stop Kavanaugh from being confirmed. And, I mean, to the point to where some leftist nutjob tried to go to his house to kill him. So we compare and contrast those two cases as well. There's a lot going on today. Sam, can we do like 7 hours, do you think?
23: I mean, we can. It is a Friday.
3: Yeah, you've already asked if you can leave early. What are you talking about? Why are you lying to the people?
23: I did, yeah. You're that? Right.
3: Polo, can we do 7 hours?
4: Can I make my face too?
3: Yeah, so it's, but for those who don't know, in the system that I use, it's called VMix. Okay, Polo's making the face. Go ahead, do it. That's it. That's the face.
23: Wow.
3: We use something called VMix to do the video portion of the program. You can go and watch these interviews after you listen to them on the radio. And when somebody leaves VMix, I've got, like, Sam is on camera, Polo's on camera. When right. they leave, whatever the last face was that they were making, that's the face you get. It just stays, like, on their box. And Sam has been challenged with leaving a funny face, a different face. And without a doubt, Polo laughs at it every time. I don't know why.
23: Wow. But thanks, Polo. Thank you.
3: So there you go.
4: Because all right. I'm imagining something happening like with her voice or
3: right.
4: a thought, and so when I see it, I'm trying to figure out like what the thought was.
3: The blanks.
4: Yeah.
3: What was she thinking right there? You know what she was thinking? This will be funny. There it is. That's the face.
23: What?
3: So, you know, I said, what you're thinking when you leave that face is this will be funny.
23: Oh, yeah.
3: Then she leaves the face. Let's talk about the Spurs and Thunder quickly. And by the way, the two of you who hate when I talk about the NBA, get over it. You're going to be okay. Not going to talk very long about it, but I'm going to talk about the NBA because our hometown Spurs, because I'm based here at 550 KTSA, our hometown Spurs are going to be in a game 7 tomorrow night against the Oklahoma City Thunder. Spurs winning last night here at home. They go to Oklahoma City tomorrow, and people have been sending me pictures, I think Polo did and somebody else did, of Gina Ortiz-Jones, who is the mayor of San Antonio, who is the person who didn't want to sort of give the Spurs, you know, this Project Marvel thing that would be a big new arena and everything else. She didn't seem to be somebody who was on the Spurs side, although she's lightened up since then, talking about how

0: gave me tickets, and they were on the floor, and they were, you know, $300 or $400, and this is probably 15 years ago. So I, again, when I played the national anthem for the Spurs games or whatever, I got a seat, but it wasn't like front row. It wasn't even lower level, I don't think, but we got seats. For her to have that seat, and let's be kind and say it's a $500 seat, but I think you're right, it's probably a $1,000 seat. Let's say it's a $500 seat. No way she paid for it. She doesn't like the Spurs, clearly. And she's not somebody who was like in their corner when it comes to the renegotiation about building a whole new, you know, come and visit tourist area. You think she paid for the ticket?
1: No, because what was interesting is earlier when I saw one of our local stations post a story, now what they're saying is that she was gifted premium tickets to Game 6.
0: Well, who gave her the gift?
1: I don't know.
0: You can't be gifting a sitting mayor premium seats to a Spurs game.
1: Yeah.
0: The Spurs, I guess, can, but even that would look weird. So who's giving her the seats? Did it say who gifted them?
1: Well, it just says Jones's acting chief of staff, Andrew Fuentes, told KSAT Investigates that the tickets were gifted to her in accordance with the city's ethics and gift rules.
0: What? What do you mean in accordance with... If you work for like the Trump administration, you can't accept a gift more than $25, I think. Sam, I'm pretty sure they told her it was $25.
1: Wow.
0: Anything more than that could look like they're trying to, you know, buy some influence. These seats are way more than $25. So Sam, do me a favor, look at your mm-hmm. favorite AI and mm-hmm. ask a simple question. What are the gifting and rules, the gifting, what is it called, Apollo, the gifting and what?
1: Let me say just
0: gifting and presents rules or something?
1: Gift in accordance with the city's ethics and gift rules.
0: Ethics and gift rules. Just ask AI, what are the city of San Antonio's gifting and ethics rules? Because usually there's an amount. You can't accept a gift of more than X amount of dollars. I'd like to know how she got those seats.
1: Now, if she was one of the nuns, hey, that's fine.
0: Definitely not one of the nuns. Now, she's somebody who's LGBTQ. She brags about that all the time. She cares about crosswalks being rainbow crosswalks. And certainly, again, in the negotiations about this project, Marvel appeared to be against the Spurs stance. So what the hell was she doing there yesterday? And if you're somebody who's in that position, I think you say no to the gifted tickets. Sammy, is there anything that came up about what the gifting and ethics rules are in San Antonio?
2: It's saying $50, but I'm verifying this.
0: I mean, that sounds normal to me. You can't be gifted $500 or $1,000 seats. What is that? I mean, to me, that's a problem. And you're right. You can see it's her. And they didn't deny it in the city. They actually gave a response. It's in accordance with the gifting and ethics rules.
1: Would it have been better if, let's say, somebody had a special, I don't know what they call them at these arenas, like the box, you know, like a suite. And then she was a guest there by let's say, if it was the Spurs. Would that be better than seats?
0: It's still getting a gift for nothing, but... You're right. When you get into a box, there are a certain amount of people that can be in the box, and you're not selling an individual seat. The box right. was already purchased. It already existed. So her showing up would not be seen as, I handed you $500 or $1,000. If you get a seat, that's a seat that somebody else could have bought. Sam, anything else popping up?
2: So on a different source, it's saying $50 or less, a fair market value, or meals and entertainment up to $500 in a single calendar year. And according to KSAT, the tickets were about $1,100.
0: So they were $1,100 seats. So that's more than double what she's allowed to have.
1: She got the discount. Maybe that's what it was.
0: She got the mayor discount?
1: Yeah.
0: Okay. I mean, listen, wow. We're here to put it out there. You know, I don't know Gina Ortiz Jones. I don't think she should be the mayor of the city, to be honest with you. She seems to have an agenda that is all about her own individual characteristics and not really about the city and making the city better. I'll say that very openly and very broadly. And if she wants to come on, believe me when I say her office listens to my show, she wants to come on, I'll sit here and let her come on. But I've seen her in interviews before. She doesn't let people talk. She jumps in a lot. It's very interesting how she does it. And she's just somebody who seems to be wound up all the time. Again, I can handle that and we could have a nice conversation. But the first question I would ask is, why are you against Project Marvel, and why are you taking seats that many allege are over $1,000 seats? That would seem to violate the city of San Antonio ethics rules. Now, look, if you want to go, and you want to be the mayor, and you want to show face there, which makes sense, because your team is in the Western Conference Finals, you pay the person who said that, listen, I've got a seat available, do you want it? You say, yeah, how much is it? Let me give you the money. That's the right way to do it. And then she can sit there all day and say, hey, I paid for it. And then I've got nothing to say at that point. I mean, Sam, that makes sense, right?
2: Yeah, or, and you know, we're in the media industry, so we know how it works a little bit on the back end. She could have just talked to the Spurs and been like, hey, can I come? And they may have had a couple extra tickets for her that are kind of like way up, you know, in the nose.

0: leads, and then she could have done some things on the ground floor just to, you know, for social media.
1: Yeah.
0: But this is just outrageous.
1: Yeah, I think it is. Paul, anything on that?
2: Well, I mean, I get that they have to put her somewhere where she'd be safer than the nosebleed section, because I don't think that she would be safe up there.
1: Well, she could say no if they offer that.
2: But if I were you, my first question would have been, how do you cheer for the Spurs? What do you say?
1: Okay, that'll be the first question. Yeah. If she says go Spurs, then we know that she's not.
2: She's a fraud. Yeah,
1: right. Exactly right. Yeah. You can't do that. And yes, go Spurs, go. Listen, I think the Thunder is a great team, but at the end of the day, I'm a Spurs guy, and we'll see what happens on Saturday. It seems to be that these teams are playing much better in their home arenas now after the Thunder or the Spurs won a game in Oklahoma, and then the Thunder won a game in San Antonio. They seem to have gone back to home court advantage now. We'll see what happens on Saturday. The New York Knicks, by the way, another team that I'm fond of. I'm originally from New York. They're in waiting. They're waiting to see who's going to end up playing, or who they're going to end up playing. It's either going to be the Thunder or the Spurs. But I mean, when I saw that picture, I'm like, okay, there's something wrong here. This is somebody who, like, openly and loudly was doing interviews everywhere, was against Project Marvel, or had a problem with giving a tax break to the team that brings a lot of tourism here. And basically, when you think about San Antonio, you think of three things. You think of the Spurs. You think about the Alamo, you think about the Riverwalk. That's what you think of. I mean, those are the top three. There's a lot else, a lot of other stuff going on here, but those are the top three. And if you don't get that as the mayor, I don't know, maybe you shouldn't be the mayor. But then again, those of you who voted in the mayoral race in San Antonio, you didn't do the right thing and get somebody in there who's more conservative, who's more understanding of what's important to San Antonians. And at the end of the day, you're stuck with this woman now. And I don't know if she's as bad as Nuremberg was, who thinks he's going to be the county judge now, but this is not an improvement. Ron Nuremberg was really, really bad for the city and made the city exponentially worse when he was the mayor. I'm not sure my end result for Jean Ortiz Jones is already out. My opinion is already out because she's only done it a short amount of time. But what she's done in the short amount of time, she's really sucked. 833-JOE-PAGS, 833-563-7247, joepags.com. 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
13: A Better Life with Dr. Sanjay Gupta.
14: Have you ever noticed that you mostly breathe through one nostril at a time? Even when you're not sick, even when your allergies aren't bothering you. The body actually switches the dominant nostril as frequently as every 2 hours while we're awake. That's according to Adam Taylor, an anatomy professor at Lancaster University in the UK. This alternating cycle is automatic. It's regulated subconsciously by the hypothalamus and the brain, he said. Your body does this to give each nostril a chance to rest and repair so they don't get too dried out, which could make it easier for pathogens and inflammation to cause damage. Now, Taylor also said studies suggest the left nostril may be more dominant, and when the right nostril is dominant, the body is in a more alert or even stressed state. Who knew? Pretty fascinating stuff. I'm Dr. Sanjay Gupta, helping you live a better life.
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1: 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I appreciate you stopping by. There is a lot going on. It's going to be Wood Lyman at the bottom of the hour. So in about 6 minutes from now, you'll have the guy who is still out there live at Delaney Hall in New Jersey, going to give us an update on exactly what's going on there. And his insight is very, very good. Let me give you a story about what's happening there in the meantime. You got agitators acting the fool, getting arrested. You also have the state police from New Jersey now saying, we are going to step in to help because it's getting out of control. This is from Fox News Digital. New Jersey agitators bite, kick, and punch ICE agents as Delaney Hall clashes continue. 9 more arrested, according to the DHS, written by Charles Kreitz and Robert McCreevy, because one person couldn't do it. Anti-U.S. Immigration and Customs Enforcement demonstrations continued to escalate yesterday, last night in Newark, New Jersey's Delaney Hall Detention Center, as rioters bit, kicked, and punched agents. Agents responded by deploying pepper spray, that is, and beating back agitators on the sixth night of demonstrations. 9 rioters were arrested during the clashes yesterday, the Department of Homeland Security told Fox News Digital. Approximately 100 agitators mobbed the area surrounding the detention center, chanting F ICE, I think they said the entire word, and brandishing black umbrellas, gas masks, and other gear to protect themselves from pepper spray and various anti-riot measures. I have an idea. Instead of using anti-riot measures, maybe just arrest everybody who's breaking the law and make the area anti-riot. I mean, maybe just say you can't riot here. That might work. Quote, on the evening of May 28th, approximately 100 NTI riders gathered around the Delaney Ice Hall facility. Riders bit, kicked, and punched law enforcement officers. DHS Secretary Mark Wayne Mullen said in a statement to Fox News Digital, Governor Sherrill refused to allow state police to assist our officers, he added. Assaulting and obstructing ICE law enforcement is a crime and a felony. Throughout the night, 9 riders were arrested. Anyone who assaults law enforcement will be prosecuted to the fullest extent of the law. Well, Sherrill now is saying yes to sending in state police because she knows that she's all wet here and the people of New Jersey deserve better than this. We come back with Lyman. He is there at the hall. He's going to give you a report that we just did about an hour ago. You're not going to want to miss it. Keep it on the Joe Pag Show.
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17: On the ones.
12: In Dallas, look out for a disabled vehicle blocking the right center lane on the westbound side of Woodrow Rogers Freeway at Field Street. That's got traffic backed up to the 75-45 interchange. Your WBAP forecast from the on-time experts 24/7 Weather Center.
19: For WBAP, I'm WFAA meteorologist Jesse Hawila. Partly cloudy tonight, 76. Partly sunny on Saturday, 92, with a slight chance for a thunderstorm in the evening. Same thing on Sunday, most of the day is dry, sunny, 93, slight chance of a thunderstorm later in the day.
12: It's 90 in Dallas, 91 in Fort Worth. President Trump is in the final stages of talks with Iran after more than 5 weeks in the Middle East and hopes to come to a peace deal. On Fox's Kudlow at the Reagan National Economic Forum, U.S. Treasury Secretary Scott Bessent shared what his department is doing to pull their weight in bringing the conflict to an end.
20: Operation Economic Fury, where we have really cut them off, and they are at the end of their tether now financially.
12: Secretary Bessent stated that Iran is struggling under Operation Economic Fury, unable to pay their soldiers, and many Iranians are not showing up for work, with many hopeful that the conflict is near its end. Your Money News brought to you by NetWorthRadio.com. The White House is cracking down on allegations of fraudulent use of federal funds. Fox's Christina Coleman has more.
21: White House officials say the Trump administration is heavily cracking down on the fraudsters and scammers draining billions of dollars from taxpayers. The DOJ securing a guilty plea from a California fraudster accused of submitting $270 million in false reimbursement claims, and the Trump administration stopping nearly $260 million in Medicaid payments to Minnesota over rampant fraud allegations. The Trump administration also suspended 447 hospices and 23 home health agencies with estimated fraud exceeding $600 million.
12: On Tuesday, Vice President J.D. Vance hosted state attorneys general at the White House for a roundtable on anti-fraud efforts, which was not attended by Democrat officials who cited late invitations as their reason for not attending. I'm Sean Allen. Keep connected to DFW for the latest on the war in Iran. 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

0: everybody's watching what's happening in New Jersey at Delaney Hall. I mean, it's so ridiculous. To me, you just go in there, a little tear gas, arrest everybody who won't disperse, and then you're done. This isn't a legal, you know, First Amendment constitutionally protected gathering, a peaceable assembly. This is a riot, or this is a blocking of the streets. This is yelling and screaming horrible things. The guy who's there right now, he's live. It's Whit Lyman. He's a White House senior correspondent for Border Hawk News. Go to borderhawk.news. Whit, how are you? Good to see you.
1: Joe, good to be here. Breezy and sunny here in Newark.
0: Yeah, it looks beautiful there, to be honest with you. I'm going to take you full. Do me a favor. Fill people in who are watching and listening as to exactly where you are in relation to what's going on at Delaney Hall and what you've been seeing there for the past day or so.
1: Sure. So Delaney Hall is a privately run detention facility that immigration officials are using to have a lot of the D's. And these are people that get arrested. They get a center here and then transported to another facility, and they could be here for, you know, 1 to a few months at time, just not even overnight. So they use these facilities all over the country, pretty much. It's over my shoulder on the other side here. Okay. It's over here on this side right here. They have private security, but they also have their own sort of security, ISIS here. HSI, Special Response Team, has now showed up. We are on day 7 of a reported hunger strike the detainees are doing inside. And that has prompted a very large response from the community to come out here, which your audience has seen as far as the clashes go and the nighttime activities.
0: When is it the community or is it people from far and wide? When you look at the license plates, when you ask people where they're from, are they from New Jersey? Or are these people activists that would show up anywhere?
1: Great question. So a combination for sure. You're going to have local activists as well in the Newark and New York City area. You're going to have people from Philadelphia or Boston or Washington, which is close proximity. So you're seeing sort of the convergence of activism and then also local people that are certainly invested to a certain degree. You know, there's people's families are inside is what they're saying. So you're getting a combination. But what we have seen across the country over the last year or so are these activist groups, as you pointed out, showing up to detention facilities, parts of the country where they feel like immigration enforcement is out of control in some way. So you're very right. They do mobilize awful quick.
0: Follow him at WID, W-I-D underscore Lyman, L-Y-M-A-N, over on X. And again, borderhawk.news. Do we know that there's actually a hunger strike going on? Because I know the DHS is saying that the conditions are fine. I don't know what you're talking about. Do we have verification that people aren't eating?
1: Great question. So the activists would tell you, absolutely. They're getting reports from family members inside saying they're not eating. And then you talk to the officials and they say, not really. We also had a report come out earlier that a snack bar that's inside, so it functions similar to a jail, you can buy snacks, is seeing an increase in sales. So is there truly a hunger strike? You know, it's so hard to say. I'm sure some people are taking it seriously. We've heard that there's 700 detainees inside. So the scale and spectrum, though, we have no idea.
0: Have you been there the whole week? You've been there all 7 days?
1: No, sir. I've come and gone throughout the week. Yeah. Off and on through different nights, but this is the 7th day of continued demonstrations out front. And what's interesting, Joe, is that this road, this is a very, very busy road. There's a truck stop on the end of it. It's a very industrial area. So they're having to contest with, I mean, you've seen the numerous semis gone by just in the last 5 minutes. So it's a very dynamic place to have an event like this.
0: Oh, the reason I ask if you were there the whole time, because I know that you're a very good reporter. That's why I have you on. Have you been able to talk to, off the record, people who work in the ICE facility? Are they telling you, listen, these guys are eating. You know, they're buying the snacks at the snack bar. I don't know what they're talking about, because this could be fake news just to get Cory Booker out there and just to get, you know, Andy Kim and Jerry Nadler and other Democrats showing up to sort of get the photo op. So are you getting any sort of off the record, hey, listen, man, this is what's really going on, from the people who work there?
1: I think the report that we're getting is just the scale. You know, some people are taking it seriously, but others aren't really doing anything at all. I have not heard anything about a mass, you know, starvation campaign over the last, you know, week or so. I haven't heard that report. I'm not sure it would come out, though, would be the only thing. You know, they would certainly say what the official narrative is certainly talking about, but I haven't heard that at all. I've been to these facilities all over the country, and they're kind of the same everywhere. I mean, the food isn't tremendous or anything. It's certainly a jail kind of environment to a degree. People running always gets you a little nervous. So
0: yeah, I saw that. Yeah, remind you.
1: A jail to a degree. So the scale, I wouldn't be able to say definitively, but the activists would certainly tell you that it's the worst ever.
0: Yeah, because that's exactly what they're being activists about. Who's there? Who's being housed there? Do you have Trendyaragua there? Do you have MS-13 there? Do you have some really bad people there? Are these all people? Because from what I understand, to be detained in an ICE facility, you have to have like an order of deportation. You're somebody who broke the law. You've been adjudicated. You're going to go now. So do we know who's actually being housed there?
1: Not specifically, I would say. I will tell you, though, that these facilities house all kinds of people, from people who are here illegally, suspected to be here illegally. They have some of the protesters housed in there now after getting arrested last night. And then you're going to have some of the more hardened, worst of the worst, as DHS calls them. They're going to spend less time here, though, than, say, your average immigration violation person. They're going to be removed pretty quickly. But we're going to see all kinds of people at these facilities, and they're transient, right? These people are coming and going very quickly, so it changes on a basis.
0: It's WID underscore Lyman, L-Y-M-A-N, over on X. So go follow him now. Borderhawk.news is the actual news site, the website that he reports for. It's Wood Lyman. How big are the crowds? Are they getting bigger? Are they bigger at night, bigger during the day? And how raucous are they getting?
1: Great question, Joe. So throughout the week until today, you've seen anywhere from 1 to 300 protesters either directly in front of the building or kind of throughout this whole area. On the far side of the building, of Delaney Hall here, is a giant circus tent encampment where they have water, medical, sleeping, woodworking areas to build certain kinds of impediments to the road, I guess you could say. There's usually close to 100 people just milling about. Today is slightly different, though. The New Jersey State Police is now involved. They're monitoring this road at both ends, seeing who is coming and going. And the governor recently, and they're going to be helping with crowd control to some degree. So we don't know what that will look like the rest of the night. But we do know that the crowd is smaller, likely because of the state involvement.
0: In watching your live shot, as you said, there are a bunch of 18-wheelers going by. There are a bunch of cars going by as well. It appears as though there's a free flow on the road. Have the protesters shut that road down at all in the course of the last 7 days?
1: So what happens is when the ICE people, the immigration officials come and go from the facility, they will try to block the road. They're blocking the entrance or the exit of either detainee vans or the actual workers. That gets pushed into the road, and that will cause a traffic issue of some variety for a temporary short period of time. They actually have a road. I don't know if you can see them, but like road directing people. There's people in yellow vests and orange things, and they're actually kind of direct people out of the road. So they are making a somewhat conscious effort, but they do get pushed into. And Joe, just the other night, we saw a protester get pushed into a semi and his leg got run over.
0: Oh, wow.
1: So the opportunity for serious injury is very here.
0: It is Wid Lyman again from Borderhawk.news. Go follow him, Wid underscore Lyman, L-Y-M-A-N, over on X. Great reporter. They're live at the scene at Delaney Hall. A lot of what they're doing is not legal. Obviously, it's not constitutionally protected if you're being loud, not peaceable, if you're blocking roads, if you're throwing people in front of cars and trucks. But I wonder, what is law enforcement doing? Because there's quite a battle with New Jersey. The representatives and senators from New Jersey, they're against the ICE facility. They're against President Trump. Are you seeing people sort of egg them on? Yeah, come on out. You guys, we should gather even bigger numbers, and we should make our voices heard. Are you seeing people being egged on or aggressively having requests for more people to come out?
1: This is something that we've seen across the country in these sort of sanctuary areas where the politicians will ignore what is happening. Second of all, call for more demonstration, albeit peacefully. They always add the caveat.
0: Yeah.
1: And we've seen that here. We had Representative Goldman, Representative from New York, come out as well and talk about just, you know, stay out here, be peaceful, make your voices heard, be loud. You know, they're certainly not calling for de-escalation in that area. I will say the governor today, though, did call for people to remain peaceful. So something we've seen across the board, the activists spring into action, people show up. This is a total powder keg issue, as you know, totally ready for these kind of encounters. But as a law enforcement situation, it's got to be really hard because, you know, historically, the immigration officers want to conduct it a certain way, and then the state has their entirely other way, too. So it's definitely a battle of who's in control and what can they do.
0: There's some doofus, I guess he's going to be a protester, just walked behind you with a helmet on. I'm like, really? Why do you have a helmet on? I don't understand what's going on with these people. It's Wid Lyman. He's
1: you
0: there.
1: Know,
0: go ahead.
1: You know, Joe, I've got a helmet in the car. So I will tell you, when I was in Chicago, a reporter in front of me took a 9mm tear gas can off the dome and cracked his helmet. So, you know, they start throwing things. It's usually rocks or bottles. And, you know, the helmet is not a bad idea if you want to preserve, you know, the kibasa. So
0: the dome. I gotcha. It is Wood Lyman. He is there in at Delaney Hall. You mentioned them whittling wood and maybe putting something in the road to slow down the cars and trucks and maybe the ice facility or the ice workers. In Minneapolis, we had a live shot with Allie Bradley outside of one of these facilities. And because it was so cold in the dead of winter, they were bringing buckets of water, pouring it on the road so that the trucks would slide off the road and they couldn't do their job as ice workers. So again, as you said, I mean, you're wearing a t-shirt. It's a very nice day in Trenton, New Jersey. So the way they're trying to inhibit ice workers and enforcement officers from doing their jobs is they're throwing wood in the roads. What are they doing with the wood?
1: So they were actually building little structures to stick in front of either a traffic cone to hide what it's doing or behind other impediments and just stop the vehicles from coming and going. So their main tactic is obstruction, not necessarily direct violence, but their main tactic is to just obstruct what is happening. And they've done this across the country, as you pointed out. Minneapolis, if we had had this weather, you would have had a 2 or 3x situation there because it was minus 30. They were actually burning trees in front of the detention facility in Minneapolis to stay warm, which is environmentally terrible, but they're dedicated in some ways.
0: I guess they couldn't just go home and stay warm. I mean, that would have been dumb, I guess. It is Wood Lyman, Wood_Lyman, L-Y-M-A-N, over on X, and go to borderhawk.news. Last question I've got for you, and fill in the blanks as much as you can if you don't mind. You said some people who were protesting are being held at the facility now because they were arrested. How bad has it gotten? Obviously, somebody's breaking the law. You don't arrest somebody for not breaking the law. Are they throwing things? Are they threatening violence? Are they screaming and yelling? Are they getting the faces of the ICE enforcement officers? What have you seen people arrested for?
1: It's normally obstruction. They don't get out of the way, and then they put their hands on an agent of some variety, and that will immediately get them to be detained. If they don't respond to direct commands, get out of the way, you know, move, that usually gets someone involved. We've seen them spray agents with some kind of substance. That will certainly get you detained. Throwing things is also a common activity. There's also something called de-arresting, which is from one of the old playbooks that Antifa in Europe has used. And basically what it is if I'm being detained, someone will try to stand in front of me or between me, and that will get you into some trouble as well. And we've seen that tactic across the board for a long time now, many years. So they do a lot of just versions of obstructing, not necessarily punching agents, but everything you described, yelling, threats, obstruction. And they're certainly, you know, very active in that way. The locking of arms, you know, forming human barriers, human shields, very common. The violence is easily could pick up, though. We've seen that across the country, LA, Chicago, where it's more direct towards the agents. But so far here, it's been obstructing.
0: I saw one guy who was actually screaming at an ICE agent. I saw your face. You're dead. Your wife's dead. Your children are dead. Everybody's dead. I mean, that's against the law, Wade. Did that guy get arrested? Do you know? And is there more of that going on, that they're trying to unmask and dox these ICE agents in the hopes of making them so fearful they won't go to work?
1: Yeah, the masking situation is primarily for the safety of the agents, is what DHS sort of explains to us. And they're constantly trying to dox. They're taking photos of people up close. They're looking for markings of tattoos of other variety. And we've had multiple instances of ICE agents being followed home, of their homes having issues. Director Lyons has had his own children threatened. So we've seen that across the board. The example you're referencing, I believe he uses the words will. I believe the Department of Justice is investigating that. So when it comes to threats, if you start making them very directly, you can get in trouble. I don't know if that person's been arrested or not. I would say as of now, no.
0: Yeah, and that was a direct threat. You're right. If I say, I will get your wife, I will kill your children, I will find you, that's a problem. You should be locked up. It's Wood Lyman. The last quick one, we've got about 30 seconds, if you don't mind. Engaging and going there and coming back and being on the scene on and off the entire time, do you get a feeling about when this is going to wrap up? They're not going to shut the ICE facility. ICE isn't going to stop doing enforcement. What's going to make these people go away, do you think?
1: What we've seen at other facilities is when the local law enforcement gets involved, all disperses the groups significantly because they don't want any part of, say, New Jersey State Police or Illinois State Police.
0: Gotcha.
1: Historically, when the local law enforcement gets involved, that really quells the situation. Same thing in Minneapolis. When the sheriffs took over, the crowd was not interested. But this, where you have direct contact with no fence with federal immigration officers, this is not going to stop if this is going to continue.
0: It is Whit Lyman live at the scene at Delaney Hall in Trenton, New Jersey. Is it Newark? It's Trenton, right? Not Newark.
1: You know, non-New Jersey expert, I think we're in Newark, but we're in New Jersey, New York.
0: No. If you've got people like Goldman coming and Jerry Nadler coming, it probably is Newark because that's right across the Hudson from New York City. Whit, I appreciate the live report. That excellent job you're doing out there. Let's stay in contact. Let us know what happens as we go forward. Thank you.
1: Thanks so much. God bless.
0: You bet. God bless. Borderhawk.news is the website. Whit_Lyman over on X. And we're back after this in the Joe Pag Show.
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15: If you are struggling with substance abuse, alcohol, pills, whatever it may be, first of all, it's nothing to be ashamed of. We know addiction is a brain disease, and we also know getting into recovery can be tough. Also, in case this helps, I want to tell you about a new study out of Harvard School of Public Health, which found that spiritual belief the idea of a steady religious practice had a protective effect from addiction. Experts we talked to told us there were probably a few reasons why this might be the case. Number one, excessive drug and alcohol use would not be the norm in a religious community, and people want to fit in. Two, a belief in a higher power provides people with hope and solace, great foils for addiction. And three, and I think there's some merit to this, regular attendance in a faith community also provides connection. Just like in AA, camaraderie and social support is often what you need. I'm Dr. Sanjay Gupta, helping you live a better life.
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0: All right, great to have you. Of course, Lenny's Hall is in Newark. Great to talk to Wid, who's out there. He's been there back and forth over the course of the week. And I really liked it. Those of you listening on the radio, let me fill in what we saw in the shot. He was standing, first of all, a beautiful day in New Jersey. Yeah, I mean, you know what I mean, Sam? Just a beautiful looking day in New Jersey.
17: Yes, windy, great sun. I love it. I'm jealous.
0: Got a short sleeve shirt on. He's just chilling. Right? And at one point during the interview, you heard him talk about this. There was a guy who ran behind him. And he said, you know, you're always sort of wary about somebody running behind you when you're doing something like this, because who knows? It could be a protester, you know, run up and punch you in the head. You have no idea. Then I sort of made fun of somebody walking by him wearing a helmet. He's like, well, you know, when you cover this kind of stuff, sometimes you got to wear a helmet. Some guy got hit in the head with a canister that was a tear gas canister. But what we saw in the foreground was him. And in the background, in the near background, you've had a line of cars that were parked there, probably protesters and media cars. Then you had all sorts of big trucks, like 18-wheelers going back and forth, many of them without the trailer. You just had the tractor, and obviously they're going to go to some loading dock and pick up the trailer and connect that to the tractor, making it an 18-wheeler or tractor trailer. But it's interesting to see this unfold. As he reported in that interview, the governor, Mickey Sherrill, had to do something. He said, Mikey, maybe it's Mikey Sherrill, whatever the hell it is, had to do something because it was really, really getting rough and dangerous for residents of New Jersey. As we'd reported, a lot of the people there at the scene aren't even from New Jersey. They were showing up from Illinois and California and wherever the troublemakers are, they were showing up from there, going to Delaney Hall and starting the trouble. And the most important part of this whole thing was he doesn't know if there's a hunger strike going on. They're reporting that there is one, but they're selling more snacks now than they ever did. Did those or do those who are on the hunger, the so-called hunger strike, do they think that snacks don't count? What the hell is that? 833-JOE-PAGS, 833-563-7247, joepags.com. Free Speech Friday continues.
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1: In Dallas, look out for a disabled vehicle blocking the right center lane on the westbound side of Woodrow Rogers Freeway at Field Street. That's got traffic backed up to the 7545 interchange. Your WBAP forecast from the on-time experts 24-7 Weather Center.
3: For WBAP, I'm WFAA meteorologist Jesse Hawila. 76 tonight with partly cloudy skies. Partly sunny on Saturday, 92. Slight chance for a thunderstorm, mainly Saturday evening. And then we'll have another chance Sunday evening for a shower or thunderstorm. Most of Sunday is just dry with a high of 93.
1: Currently it's 86 in Dallas and 83 in Fort Worth. All eyes are on President Trump as he decides whether to sign the framework or a peace deal with Iran. Ashley Webster from the Fox Business Network has the latest from Tel Aviv.
4: The U.S. says Tehran must agree to never have a nuclear weapon or bomb and that the Strait of Hormuz be reopened for unrestricted shipping traffic in both directions. If agreed, the memorandum would also extend the ceasefire for 60 days, and the U.S. would lift its blockade of Iranian ports in proportion to Iran allowing the passage of commercial shipping. But the peace process has been complicated and slow, and officials within the administration say it could still take time before the United States is ready to move forward. In Tel Aviv, Ashley Webster, Fox News.
1: An investigation is underway as a Blue Origin New Glenn rocket exploded during a static fire test yesterday at Cape Canaveral. Fox's Jonathan Seary has the latest from Atlanta.
5: Blue Origin and Space Force officials confirm all personnel at the site have been accounted for and no one was injured. But the blast caused heavy damage to the launch pad and was seen, heard, and felt by passing motorists, boaters, and residents along Florida's Space Coast. The FAA had recently cleared the New Glenn fleet to return to flight after Blue Origin completed an investigation into an April 19 launch that placed a commercial satellite in an unstable orbit, leading engineers to intentionally bring the satellite back down. NASA is counting on the rocket to play a major role in its Artemis moon program.
1: Investigators have not identified the cause of the explosion. Your money news brought to you by NetWorthRadio.com. A federal judge is launching an inquiry into President Trump's IRS lawsuit that led to the anti-weaponization fund. Fox's Kristen Goodwin has more.
6: U.S. District Judge Kathleen Williams giving President Trump's lawyers until June 12th to respond to a call for her to look into the president's settlement with the IRS that led to the nearly $1.8 billion anti-weaponization fund. The president had sued the IRS for $10 billion over the leak of previous tax returns, but the DOJ revealing last week that a settlement was reached, creating the fund for payments to people described as victims of government weaponization. The judge now demanding answers after she says 35 former federal judges urged her to reopen the case and determine whether the president's effort amounted to serious misconduct and an abuse of the judicial process. Kristen Goodwin, Fox News.
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9: Great radio stations all over the place, along with Sam and Polo. It is the Joe Pags Show. Thanks a lot for stopping by on a Friday, a free speech Friday. Whatever's on your mind is going to be fair game. If I know something about it, we'll talk about it. If not, we will move on. It's 833-JOE-PAGS, 833-563-7247, joepags.com. A couple have asked me, can you still call that number in the beginning? Yeah, that still works. Absolutely. 941-PAGS, that way it works. They both work. We're doubling your ability to call into the program. So nobody can complain that can't get through. By the way, it's been busy phone call week.
11: Oh, yeah. Y'all have been so engaged. Thank you so much for calling, and I really do love answering the phones.
9: And by the way, a lot of you are great. Couple, you know what I mean? Couple of you tried. You know. The rest, really, really great calls. One guy from Minnesota really was a problem. I'm just kidding. He was great. Pam Bondi today, back in front of a hearing. Pam Bondi suffering from cancer. She's actually battling cancer. Somebody, some medical worker or something, said that I hope Pam Bondi, every time she breathes in the oxygen, has the most grueling pain ever. I hope that she suffers for years and years. Got fired. I mean, why are you doing that? I mean, what do you gain? If you make that video and post that video and wish ill on somebody in a public way, and your job is to make people better, what made you think that was a smart move? I can't change your mindset. If you hate somebody because you worked for Donald Trump, then you're just somebody who hates somebody. I'm not even going to try to change that. There's something wrong with you to your core. But to pick up your device, put it in your face, and say this makes sense, I'm not sure I get it. I'll be honest with you. I'm not sure that makes any sense to me whatsoever. But that happened. Pam Bondi in front of another hearing today. And she was talking about the Epstein files, and I've been consistent about this since the beginning, and you know this. I want every single piece of paper released on Epstein. I want to know who he was, what he did. Was he from an alphabet agency? Was he Mossad? Was he a guy who's in a leverage play? Was he just a disgusting pedophile? Who was this guy? I mean, we had Alan Dershowitz on yesterday, a former lawyer for Jeffrey Epstein, who basically said, I asked Epstein directly, do you have anything on Trump? Do you have anything on Clinton? Do you have anything on anybody who's powerful? Let's use that to your advantage and get you a lighter sentence by singing about them. And the answer was no. So it's not about Trump being implicated, or else we'd already know about that. We know that Clinton is implicated. We know that former Prince, are we still calling him Prince Andrew? Sam, are we still calling him Prince Andrew? Is he former Prince Andrew?
11: I think it's former.
9: Is he just like Drew? Like he's
11: he's just a guy now.
9: Nothing special anymore. By the way, I did tweet to Gina Ortiz Jones. By the way, Mayor, you can't block me. You're a government official. You can't. Even if you try to, you can't. Not on that account. Not the official mayor's account. Anyway, if you don't know what I'm talking about, go check out the beginning of the program. When it comes to Pam Bondi, I said when she handed out those binders, and Sam, you know this about Dad. I was jealous that I was not in Washington that day. Yeah. Didn't get handed
11: the
9: release. Because it turned out whatever influencers happened to be there ended up getting the binders. And I wasn't happy. And our friends, Haya Rachik and Chad Prather, they were there. I mean, others got the, and they were like, hey, showing it up. Hey, look, I got the Epstein binder. And it turns out there was nothing new in it. And my question was, well, where are the files? And then Bundy said, the files are on my desk. I'm like, oh, okay, well, great. But we never got them. Then something about the Southern District of New York had a truckload full of files that they weren't turning over and they needed to turn them over. And I'm not sure if that was true either. And then the president was asked about it and he was like, eh, why don't we move on? This creep, you know, Epstein. So I just went, listen, I want all the information out there. I think anybody who's got an inquisitive mind and anybody who really wants this to end now, because right now the left is using that as a political football, so is the right. We take that ability away from them if we just release everything. Well, Bundy, I guess, is admitting that she made some problems, that she made some mistakes, I should say. Bundy admits to Epstein file redaction errors. This is from News Nation. Diane Falzone, good paisan. Former U.S. Attorney General Pam Bundy began to answer questions about the Justice Department's release of investigative files connected to Jeffrey Epstein in a closed-door transcribed interview, not a sworn deposition, according to a letter from the Democratic lawmaker, a Democratic lawmaker. Bundy arrived at the hearing on Friday morning, this morning. News Nation obtained Bondi's opening statement, which read in part, quote, I want to reiterate what I've said many times regarding the department's handling during my tenure as Attorney General of the voluminous materials that are now commonly known as the Epstein files. I am proud of the department's record and commitment to transparency under my leadership. We demonstrated an unprecedented commitment to transparency in the department's search for, collection, and review of the Epstein files, producing nearly 3 million pages of material, including thousands of videos and hundreds of thousands of images. Bondi's prepared written statement stated, quote, these allegations or investigations span four administrations dating back to the Bush administration and have gone on through the Obama administration, the first Trump administration, and the Biden administration. The only time federal prosecutors were permitted to launch investigations against Epstein and Maxwell was when President Trump occupied the White House. Only under President Trump were 3 million Epstein-related documents released. Her letter described the release of the Epstein files enormously complicated and a labor-intensive process. Quote, to the best of my knowledge, and again, this is our opening statement. We don't have any video of this, or else I'd show you the video. Those just joining us, this is what Pam Bondi, the former Attorney General of the United States, had to say in a closed-door meeting that was transcribed, but I guess it was closed-door because there's some top-secret stuff, too. They did somehow release much of what was her opening statement. Our diligent, good-faith effort to collect materials ensured that all potentially responsive documents that could be reasonably located would see the light of day. All department components were directed to submit any potentially responsive records, resulting in a comprehensive review of millions of documents. As the head of a large department with broad responsibilities, I did not lead every aspect of the effort or conduct that document review myself. I delegated oversight over this process to Deputy Attorney General Todd Blanche. The team of professionals who reviewed the materials that we collected assured me that only materials that were withheld were either non-responsive, privileged, or duplicative. Although not required by the Act, the Department has given Congress access to unredacted, duplicative materials. It is duplicative, right? I hate that she's using
11: yes.
9: that. In
11: yeah.
9: the reading room, in an effort at maximum transparency. She admitted there were redaction errors with the release of the files. The last one that I'll read you. But it's important that you know this, and if I had her saying it, believe me, I'd play the audio and the video of her saying it. I don't love reading pages and pages of news stuff to you, but I think it's important, especially in light of what we gave you yesterday with Alan Dershowitz, which, by the way, can be seen in its entirety, joepags.com/YouTube. Go check that out. Quote, there were redaction errors, but since day one of the process, this department has been committed to accountability and transparency. Our stance has always been that the department stands ready to review any potential evidence of criminal activity related to Epstein and his associates and would pursue appropriate investigative or prosecutorial action wherever the facts and law warrant. I'd like to repeat that I shared before the House Judiciary Committee in February. I spent my entire career fighting for victims, and I will continue to do so. I'm deeply sorry for what any victim has been through, especially as a result of that monster. If they have any information to share with law enforcement about anyone who's hurt them or abused them, the FBI

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0: My pleasure to have you. Thanks. He'll be Dr. Oz's own self in about 12 minutes, something like that. Make sure you don't touch that dial. We got the call out of the blue today from the administration, and it's kind of how they do. I mean, it seems like, I'm going to add a third interview today. I'm like, no, we're not. Because I like to do the first hour, I like to do where I take a lot of calls and we do a lot of talk and we play a little slap ass. But then they get an interview hour, 2 hour, three generally. And I'm like, I was complaining to, well, it's Dr. Oz. All right, whatever. Whatever, my man.
1: Yeah, that's how it works.
0: You know,
1: yeah.
0: kind of the way it went down. And it turned out to be a really great interview, not because I was doing it, but because he's got great information about the fraud that's being uncovered when it comes to Medicaid and Medicare, how much money we're talking about, how much longer you're going to have those alleged lockboxes available, especially Medicare. Medicaid is important, but I think the communities can take care of their own. Medicare, we're paying into. Medicare, you're taking it out of my paycheck, and you're telling me when I need it, it's not going to be available potentially because somebody's defrauding us. Well, I'm so glad that he's on the case. We talk a lot about California and hospice. We talk a lot about Minnesota and all the fraud that's going on there, billions of dollars worth. Ohio's involved in that. He says some red states are involved in that as well, and Ohio's kind of a red state. We also get into GLP-1s and how much they cost. I guess from $1,300 down to $50 a month. What? I'm sorry, what? You know what I mean, Sam? $1,300 to $50. I'm pretty good with the $50.
1: Yeah, yeah. No, that's incredible.
0: Not that we do the GLP-1s, but if you're doing that.
1: We don't.
0: You know, you're saving a ton of money to get yourself in a better place where you might live longer and be free of chronic disease. That's a pretty good deal. A cool interview with Dr. Oz coming up at the bottom of the hour. Do not touch that dial. I promise you, there's a lot of good information there. And it's just, I'm telling you, I'm happy that he did it. And I'm happy to have him on. Been the first time I've had him on since we interviewed him when he was running for senator out of the great state of Pennsylvania. And I do ask him about that. Do you think John Fetterman's doing a good job? I wanted you to have that job, but I think that you're better suited for this. And he's got a really cool answer to that. So we talk about that. What's the latest on Iran? Because it's still going on. I mean, there's a ceasefire, but the hostilities are still going on. The theocracy is still in place. They're either trying to wait us out or trying to wait them out. What is the latest? Well, as reported by Newsmax, where, by the way, I was on with Carl Higbee today, Iran deal remains, he said, unresolved after Trump Situation Room meeting, according to the New York Times. Okay. This is by the Wire service, so it's actually from the AP. Now, let me just throw this out there. I don't like this. I don't like where somebody who calls themselves a news organization, keep in mind, this is not a news show. This is a news and commentary show. It's a fart noise show. It's all of that. We have fun. It's a music show. We do anything I want to do for 3 hours. So I am not trying to say I'm NBC, ABC, CBS, Newsmax, Fox, any of these, News Nation. I'm not saying I'm those. So I do rely on them for the reporting because we don't have a reporting staff. I do have a staff, but they don't go out and report like live on the scene in Newark, New Jersey. But I don't like this. This is from the AP Newswire, the Associated Press, using the New York Times as a source. What? So if the Times is a source, and I haven't read this story, I'm a cold read it with you right here on the radio. But I'm guaranteeing you, going to be a bunch of unnamed idiots in this. I haven't even looked at it yet. There's going to be somebody who's close to the situation, somebody who's familiar with his thinking, somebody who wants to remain anonymous to be able to tell us anything. And it's just so frustrating. You're thinking, well, why are you going to tell us then? Because I want to give you the latest on Iran. I'm not in Iran. I don't know. I can only get the latest from the wires. So here it is. President Donald Trump reportedly, we're already starting, he reportedly did something. Reportedly left a two-hour Situation Room meeting Friday, today, without making a final decision on a tentative agreement with Iran, according to the New York Times. The New York Times is not a source. Now, it might be the organization that went and reported it, but who did they attribute this to? That's my problem. The meeting had been billed by Trump as the moment he would make a final determination on the proposed framework, but the Times reported that negotiations

0: remained unresolved when the gathering ended. The proposed agreement would extend the current ceasefire and establish a pathway for additional talks between Washington and Tehran, according to the Times. Before the meeting, Trump wrote on Truth Social that any deal would require Iran to reopen the Strait of Hormuz, pledge never to develop a nuclear weapon, and allow the United States to remove its enriched uranium stockpile. Okay, so the strait is closed then. Because part of the deal would be that Iran had to open the Strait of Hormuz. Can you open something that's already open? Sam?
1: It would just already be open.
0: Yes. It'd be kind of a waste of time to reopen it if it's open.
1: Mm-hmm. Yeah.
0: So it's not open then. Okay. All right. The Times reported Iranian officials have repeatedly pushed back on those demands. Esmail Baghdadi, something like, is that how you say that? Baghdadi?
1: Yeah, I mean, we can go with that.
0: Esmail, not even Ishmael. It's Esmail Baghdadi. A spokesman for Iran's foreign ministry told Iranian state media in a telephone interview Friday today that the current negotiations are limited in scope and do not include what he describes as the nuclear issue, according to the Times. His comments underscored the significant differences that remain between Washington and Tehran despite growing discussion of a possible diplomatic breakthrough. Trump also suggested on Truth Social that an agreement could lead the United States to lift its naval blockade targeting Iranian ships and ports, allowing commercial traffic to resume through the Strait of Hormuz, the Times reported. So the AP, which is a so-called news organization, didn't even use its own reporters. It read the Times story and then wrote a story attributing it to the Times. Why not just post the Times story and give them a couple of bucks? U.S. officials told the Times on Thursday, yesterday, that the proposed arrangement would primarily extend to the ceasefire to create room for further negotiations over Iran's nuclear program. The officials spoke on the condition of anonymity. Because they were not authorized to discuss the negotiations publicly, according to the newspaper. Okay, so keep me anonymous, because I've been told I can't talk about this, but I'll talk about it if you keep me anonymous. Am I following how these rags work? This is why when the president calls them fake news, when Scott Bessent yesterday called out the Washington Post as fake news, they're right. When I call them fake news, I'm right. There is no accountability here. Can I talk to the person who told you that? Well, the Times told me that. Can I talk to the person at the Times who told you that? Well, the Times got it from some anonymous source who doesn't want to be named because he's not allowed to talk about it. What? So who's the source then? Well, just some anonymous person who's not allowed to talk about it, but they stayed anonymous so they could talk about it. What? And you can never really get to the source of the story. These people are in the business of starting a news cycle, even if there isn't one to start. And it makes me crazy. So the bottom line is this. No deal yet with Iran. Hopefully there will be one. Dr. Oz when we come back. Stay here.
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4: On the ones.
5: In Forest Hill, due to road construction, eastbound I-20 is completely shut down between Forest Hill Drive and East Loop 820. That's causing traffic to be backed up past Campus Drive. And in Dallas, look out for some construction on eastbound 635 between Hillcrest Road and TI Boulevard. Your WBAP forecast from the on-time experts 24/7 Weather Center.
6: For WBAP, I'm WFAA meteorologist Jesse Hawila. 76 tonight with partly cloudy skies. Partly sunny on Saturday, 92. Slight chance for a thunderstorm, mainly Saturday evening. And then we'll have another chance Sunday evening for a shower or thunderstorm. Most of Sunday is just dry with a high of 93.
5: It's 86 in Dallas and 83 in Fort Worth. As the conflict with Iran looks toward a hopeful end, with President Trump saying that they are in the final stages of talks, on Fox's Kudlow at the Reagan National Economic Convention, U.S. Treasury Secretary Scott Bessent addressed the U.S.'s financial and economic embargo on Iran and if it'll continue.
7: We'll see that it'll be anything that's taken off is taken off slowly. There'll be milestones that the Iranian regime would have to meet.
5: Secretary Bessent stated that sanctions with Iran can be give or take depending on how the peace talk ends up. Your money news brought to you by NetWorthRadio.com. Waymo will start offering bigger rides. Fox's Evan Brown reports.
8: Waymo, the autonomous taxi company owned by Google corporate parent Alphabet, is soon to debut a new vehicle called Ojai, which it describes as a living room on wheels. It is also the first to feature Waymo's sixth-generation driver tech, integrating laser guidance, radar, and audio detection, and being able to handle extreme weather like snow. Weather has proven to be problematic for Waymo, with reports from places like Atlanta, where their sedans get stuck in flooded streets following heavy rains. Evan Brown, Fox News.
5: 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Keep connected to DFW for the latest on the war in Iran. 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
9: The new candidates coming out of the Democrat and Republican primaries this year are less moderate than the incumbents they're replacing. Hear how this could be a good thing on the James Show at 2:05. A mom just got sentenced to 36 years in prison for allowing her kids to have parties with drinking and hookups. That sounds a little harsh. That's at 3:15. Musicians are dropping out of America's 250th birthday party at the White House. Intimidation for political gain is still terrorism. That's at 4:05. This is all coming up Monday, 2 to 5. On The James Show with me, James Parker, on your Texas voice for common sense, News Talk 820 and 93.3 FM.
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15: How often do you stop to wonder whether you should share something that's revealing, maybe even embarrassing, with a partner, a friend, or even your boss? In her new book called Revealing, The Underrated Power of Oversharing, behavioral scientist Leslie John says doing just that can help you deepen relationships that are vital to your life. We need people to trust us in order to get things like love, friendship, and career success. That's what she told us. When you make yourself vulnerable by revealing something sensitive, it does make other people trust you. In turn, when you ask someone to reveal something about themselves, showing that interest will generally lead someone to like you more. Why? Because people like to be asked about themselves, she says. It also signals that they are discriminating and choosy, but in a good way. I'm Dr. Sanjay Gupta, helping you live a better life.
0: Guys, get a rope.
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0: fraud that's going on. It's our money. I thought the people were keeping an eye on it. Clearly, they weren't. We've got a guy keeping an eye on it now. It's Dr. Mehmet Oz. He, of course, the administrator for the Centers for Medicare and Medicaid Services, CMS. Doc, good to see you. It's been a while.
1: It's good to see you as well. You look wonderful.
0: Well, thank
1: you. Youthful as always.
0: Well, thank you. I appreciate that. Nowhere near as youthful as you. Let's talk about my money being spent in Minnesota and California and Ohio and all over the place where I thought I was helping people out who were in need, and it turns out people got some loophole and figured to themselves, why don't I grab this money for myself? How widespread is this, Doc?
1: Oh, it's not a loophole. This is the norm in many states. And when I began to appreciate how widespread it was, and it was probably, you know, I'm not the first person to realize this, but your first person to realize, at least in our agency, how easy it was to pierce the system if you don't take serious action to confront it. And the people woke me up to this reality, the folks who were actually in the prior administration, many of whom left, by the way, because they were so frustrated that they weren't allowed to go after these problems. So as this became more readily apparent, I began to start to figure out, you know, like, why did it happen? How did it get so bad? Some of it's because COVID taught a lot of fraudsters who never considered to going after federal funds that they could easily defraud the federal government and probably get away with it. Some of it is because there are inherent problems when you have a system when an unlicensed person is being paid to take care of somebody else in an unsupervised setting. A good example of that is personal care services, where we're paying family members to take care of you. We're paying family to do things that they would normally do for free for you.
0: Right.
1: And there are some settings where that might make sense because we want to keep you out of a nursing home, but oftentimes it's abused. And so you've got a jobs program basically taking place where you're dealing with folks who are having trouble making a living. They'll say, hey, listen, I need my kids to work for me. You're not paying the kids. That revenue is creating tax dollars for the local state, the local economy. Then you get the unions getting involved there. As they unionize these employees, they get union dues. They take those dues. They pay into political campaigns. So now it's political patronage. And that's hard to unwind because everybody's doing well except the federal taxpayer.
0: Right.
1: And every state thinks that they're taking advantage of the other states. But eventually, you know, if you're New York State, for example, where the number one job of the entire state is personal care service, you've got people from Mississippi and New Mexico paying extra tax dollars so people in Manhattan can get personal care services. It's not right.
0: It isn't right. It's Dr. Mehmet Oz. He's the CMS administrator. You know, the knee-jerk reaction by some of these blue state governors like Walz and like Newsom was, it's not happening here. How dare you? Why are you taking food away from families? Why don't you want to have adult daycare? In California, you know, Newsom was mad that you went there, which doesn't make any sense. What do you make of that? When these people and their knee-jerk reaction is, there's nothing to see here. Leave us alone. You're attacking us politically. And then when they realize they can't get away from it, they say things like Walz said, we've been prosecuting fraud for a while. And Newsom said, we've been prosecuting it for a long time. We see the about face as the Americans that are funding this. But what do you make of that when the leader of the state that should have known better pretends like either you're attacking or they were already fixing it before you can?
1: It's a classic political game, and it's also what happens in the wild when you're being chased. You
0: right.
1: release a smokescreen to throw people off your tail. And you'll notice that Democratic leaders are not making those arguments anymore because they're wrong, and they know they're dishonest. So Walz, you know, obviously is pulled out of his reelection campaign.
0: Right.
1: Gavin Newsom is no longer accusing me and others of manufacturing data because there's so much of it. He's no longer dishonestly claiming he was all over this because he wasn't. His own attorney, his own auditor general, told him in 2022 that hospice was out of control, as was home health care, and he just dabbled. You know, he's performative. He's pretending to deal with the problem without actually getting at the root cause. That's why one-third of all hospices in the entire country are based in Los Angeles. That is an impossible statistic to fathom, that one in three of these hospices designed for people in their last months of life are in one city, not California, just the city of Los Angeles.
0: Wow.
1: And when Gavin Newsom did not take care of it, he created a bigger corruption problem because now you have a sevenfold increase in hospice in Nevada because these bad apples, once they can defraud California, take the same playbook to adjacent states, Arizona, Texas, all these states are suffering because this infestation, this cancerous lesion in Southern California was allowed to proliferate. That's the problem with Gavin Newsom not doing his job. But I can go to other states. New York's got a big problem. Number one job in the entire state of New York is personal care services.
0: Wow.
1: And Joe, the real question is, why is this happening? How is it possible that a governor would ever let this occur? And I was just going to give you my hypothesis.
0: Please.
1: I think this is actually not a flaw, but a feature for some governors. And here's why. If you're in New York State or California and you've got problems with employment and new job growth, and all of a sudden you can get the federal government to swoop in there and pay somebody a pretty good salary to carry the groceries upstairs for their parents, something that your family would normally do for free,
0: right,
1: we'll get the federal government to pay for. That's a lot of income to the state. Now you can tax that income. That helps your tax base. And what's happening in both those states is the unions are getting involved. And as they unionize these workforces, and these are hundreds of thousands of people now being pushed into a union, sometimes not wanting to be in a union, you're generating union dues. Guess where those dues go? Political action committees to support the leadership in those states. So it's basically political patronage. And that's why I think this has gotten so out of hand.
0: It's Dr. Oz, of course, CMS Administrator, and you guys are doing an amazing job in covering this. But here's the problem. Maybe I'm naive. I've been in broadcasting 37 years. I didn't think I was naive. But I always thought that if I'm going to send some SNAP money or hospice money or Feed Our Futures money or child daycare money to any state USA, there would be a safeguard on my money. Somebody would be watching it very closely, because when you look at Minnesota specifically, you've got Keith Ellison, who's on audio tape with some of these organizations. He's going to get some help in his campaign if he just looks turns a blind eye. You've got Tim Walz, as we've already said, has done an about face and dropped out of running for re-election. You've got the mayor of Minneapolis, Jacob Fry, out there eating Somali food and dancing Somali dances, acting like Oz must be racist against Somalis. But I'm just a regular American, Doc, who allows for my money to be siphoned out of my paycheck. And I thought that somebody on a higher level said, don't worry, Pags, we're going to make sure that your money's taken care of. Are there no safeguards at all? How did we get here?
1: We have safeguards. You've got to use them.
0: Yeah.
1: And that's why the president assigned the vice president to lead a White House anti-fraud task force. So you have an all-of-government approach. If my agency identifies a variance in payments, it doesn't make sense that one in three hospice would be in California, and then we alert the OIG, Office of Inspector General, the Federal Bureau of Investigations, the Department of Justice, and they don't act on it, that's a problem. That was happening in the last administration. Frankly, my agency wouldn't even tell them, because they were told not to. They're told success means enroll more people, get more people on these programs. That's how you can prove that you care, that you love these folks. And what the president says is, if you truly love these programs, save them. Don't let them get abused to death. In Minnesota, they had a program where they would drive you to the doctor's office if you needed an appointment that might save your life. That's not a bad idea. The fraud was so bad. What was supposed to be a less than $1 million program was $100 million several years later. They shut it down. It doesn't exist anymore in Minnesota. So if you desperately need a car ride to get your dialysis, you're not getting one. So it's not a good thing that these programs get abused so badly they die. And we're seeing the same kinds of problems happening in New York. Other states, red states as well, are having some of these issues. So we've got to do an all-of-government approach. And that includes, by the way, Treasury. Because a lot of times, the actual ringleaders, they're not named anywhere. They're hiding, Joe, in the dark recesses of these financial systems. So we trace the money through the accounts. And there's a program called FinCEN that allows Treasury to actually track the money to the big ringleaders. It's often organized criminal entities, multinational. Sometimes they involve foreign governments, we believe. So that's why this has got weaponized. These are not small-time operators. If you're going to steal $100 billion from Medicare and Medicaid, which is what we think is happening between fraud, waste, and abuse, it's not all stolen. Some of it's just thrown away. Then, you know, you're going to have some bad apples take advantage of that.
0: It sounds like a RICO case. It sounds like there are mob bosses out there running this stuff, and I'm so glad you're uncovering it. It's the amazing Dr. Oz. So let me ask you one last question on that. I want to move on to GLP-1s. I want to move on to Trump RX and stuff as we have time. But when it comes to finding all this fraud, at least $9 billion in Minnesota, could be $18 billion. If it's $18 billion in Minnesota, it's got to be hundreds of billions in California, one would assume, because of the largesse of that state, its population, and its economy. When you uncover this fraud, and when we stop paying out these horrible thieves all this money, does it get put back to us? Does it get back into the coffers? Can we then provide services to people and maybe see the budget deficit reduced? I mean, we still have we have the COVID spending, Doc, that is still in our budget right now, and it shouldn't be. COVID's been over since, I don't know, 3 or 4 years now. Can we start paying down the debt, paying down the deficit by not spending all this money that should have been spent to begin with?
1: Yes, I'll give you a concrete example. If we got rid of just the fraud in Medicare, we would take the Medicare Trust Fund that currently is going to expire in about 5 years and double its life expectancy, which is a big deal. That means if you're watching the show or listening right now and you're worried that despite an entire career of hard work, you're not going to have Medicare, that beautiful safety net system created 60 years ago that's not going to be there for you, which a lot of Americans have a fear of, then you can rest comfortable that it'll be there for you and maybe a generation more without having to change anything. So we can use the monies that we save to reduce the need for extra taxes. We can use these funds to make sure that programs last longer. But the most important thing, and this is a critical message, if these thieves are allowed to prosper, they don't just steal your money. They steal your health, they'll steal your health, your life. And by doing that, they rot the fundamental systems we have built as safety nets for our nation. If you love Medicaid, and I do, I care about this program, then you will make tough decisions to save its life.
0: It's CMS.gov. It is the administrator of the Centers for Medicare and Medicaid Services, Dr. Oz. Let's talk about GLP-1s. I mean, on your show back in the day, you would talk about eating healthy, how you eat healthy, how you can get through life and live longer and not have this problem with chronic disease that's tied to our diet. But a lot of people were pushing back saying body positivity, fat is beautiful, big is gorgeous. Well, it turns out everybody wants to lose weight. Turns out everybody doesn't want to be fat. They would like to lose the weight and be in good health and be in good shape. The GLP-1s are allowing them to do that. I don't know the inner workings of the GLP-1s. I don't know if we know all of the possible adverse effects. I do know studies lately say you better be eating a lot of protein along with the GLP-1 to make sure you don't lose your face musculature and things like that. But it seems as though they're pretty safe, and a lot of people are using them, but a lot of people can't afford them. What are you doing to make this available to more people who would like to try it and see if they can't get in better shape too?
1: Well, this is a much bigger problem than GLP-1s, but let's focus on that because it's okay. The issue that the president has brought up many times. He makes the argument, and he's right, that almost one in three Americans, when they are sent to a drugstore by their doctor to pick up a medication that is life-changing or life-saving, leaves empty-handed. So the president said, why is that happening? How is that possible? The reason is pretty straightforward, Joe. We pay three times more for the same medications made in the same facilities, often here in this country, than Europeans pay, than Asians pay.
0: That's
1: not
0: sick.
1: Right. Yeah, it is sick. Global freeloading was allowing Americans to put most of the bill. We're 4% of the population paying more than half of the profits from the pharmaceutical industry. So the president said, no mas, we're going to go after this. From now on, we want everyone paying most favored nation pricing. Everyone gets the same price. I'm not going to price control. You guys decide how to set the price so you can stay innovative and keep curing cancer, but stop charging the American people more than is appropriate. That will save us $600 billion over the next 10 years. That's how much this program saved us. By the way, all these drug prices are on TrumpRx.gov, a spectacular site. More than half of all the transactions on pharmaceuticals in this country, any drugstore that you're going to visit, half of those products, more than half of them, are on TrumpRx.gov. So you should check the website before you buy a medication in America to make sure you're getting a fair price. Now, back to the main issue, GLP-1s. These drugs work really effectively in reducing chronic illness. Why? Because when you lose weight, and these medications help you do that, they also can help you manage the diabetes that may be caused by the weight gain or the high blood pressure or a slew of other chronic illnesses that result from extra weight, heart disease, kidney failure, strokes, Alzheimer's, all of these issues linked to obesity. So even cancer, by the way. And so by getting people to be healthier, which drives 80% of the healthcare costs is chronic illness, by reducing those illnesses, you're actually going to save a lot of money. Turns out that we can give these medications at a price that is so nominal that within 2 years, we'll actually save taxpayer dollars. So as a concrete example, if you're on Medicare and starting July 1st, you're able to get access to these medications at $50 a month.
0: Oh, wow.
1: Remember, the usual retail price is about $1,300.
0: Yeah.
1: Now, I say that for Medicare patients. Cash pay patients can also get discounted prices that are pretty affordable on TrumpRx.gov. Commercial insurance companies now are getting smarter about the pricing of these medications. And we've been looking at Medicaid populations. So across the board, we believe that if you give these medications as a crutch, because you're right, lifestyle changes are more valuable. If you sleep better, eat wisely, get some activity, that's the long-term solution for weight loss. But these medications can jumpstart the process to get you to your playing weight without these chronic illnesses, so you're not paying the price while you're taking the effort to lose weight.
0: I don't want to sound like a broken record, Doc, but I wonder, how did we get here? Were there really, was nobody awake at the wheel in previous administrations where they allowed these pharmaceutical companies to make their massive profits off a very small population on the planet? Okay, we're a richer country because we've done it right. Doesn't mean you can take advantage of us. Why did we just allow that to happen? I know that you're not a NATO guy, but it's almost like NATO not paying their way either, and the president says you've got to pay your fair share. Why did we allow them not to? So when it comes to medications, why were we taking advantage so badly? Why wasn't somebody looking out for us?
1: It takes a lot of guts to go against the pharmaceutical lobby. Yeah. It takes a lot of guts to pull industry together and say, you got to do this with us. What the president said was, listen, I'm going to pass a law if you don't take action. I'm going to use tariffs. I'm going to do rulemaking, whatever it takes to force you to the table. And once the president got the pharmaceutical industry to the table, he slammed his hand down and said, that's it, guys. You know you've been allowing global freeloading. Many of these companies are American companies producing products in America. He said, stop it.
0: Yeah.
1: Take care of the American people. And you know what these guys said? Well, one day we knew you'd come knocking. Now that you've called us out on it, then you're obviously going to focus on it. Fine, we'll do the right thing. You know, they needed someone to take the initiative and force them to deal with the problem. Once the president did that, we got the solutions that we desired. We didn't give up anything, and we saved the American people estimated $600 billion over the next decade.
0: I know you got to go in about a minute, Doc. I appreciate you taking the time. We, of course, supported you when you ran for Senate, had you on the program when you ran for Senate. I think that John Fetterman has been a surprising good thing in some senses. But I got to ask you, I love the job you're doing here. I think this is a perfect fit for you. Do you see yourself running for office at all again at some point down the road? I think that you, in the public sphere, looking out for people like me, I like that.
1: Well, the president reminds me frequently that I'm lucky that I lost the election so I could do this job. So I'm laser focused on what I'm doing. And this is the best job I've ever had in my life. And I've loved every job. I love being a heart surgeon. I love hosting a television show as you host your program with great joy. But this is a unique opportunity to play a difference in the lives of many Americans and to use the ability to build a team, which is what I've been blessed with. A lot of really smart people that I work with at an agency that laser focused on making a difference. And I'm just proud we get to play a role.
0: Dr. Mehmet Oz, he, of course, the administrator of the Centers for Medicare and Medicaid Services. You're doing a wonderful job for us, and come back again anytime. Thank you so much.

0: 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Markets are ending up with tech stocks leading the way. 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
1: Dell stock soaring Friday. The PC maker experiencing major demand for its AI servers that are powered by chip giant NVIDIA, in turn boosting its profit and revenue forecast. The U.S. Securities and Exchange Commission said it's looking to get rid of a Biden administration climate rule. Chinese electric vehicle maker BYD unveiling a new self-driving chip that's significantly cheaper than NVIDIA's. Universal Music Group declining Pershing Square Capital's $65 billion buyout bid, calling it undervalued. Wall Street ending the week with a rally, the Dow soaring 364 points, S&P 500 rising 16, NASDAQ gaining 55. Laura Cantor, Fox News.
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12: A Better Life with Dr. Sanjay Gupta.
13: Breast cancer is the most common cancer among women in the world. And according to a new study out of the University of Washington School of Medicine, an estimated 3.5 million cases a year are expected by 2050. Now, the good news is we've gotten so much better at screening, earlier detection, and cutting-edge treatments in many countries, including here in the United States. But even here in America, Black women have a death rate from breast cancer that is 40% higher than white women, a disparity that exists despite our world-class treatment infrastructure. So what can you do to lower your risk? Eat less red meat? Try your best to manage your blood sugar and your weight? Exercise is really important. Cut back on drinking, quit smoking. And remember this, you should start getting mammograms. At what age? 40. That's when you should start. I'm Dr. Sanjay Gupta, helping you live a better life.
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7: Great radio stations everywhere, along with Sam and Polo. It is the Joe Pags Show. Thanks a lot for stopping by. Appreciate you taking the time. Bottom of this hour, another big interview coming your way. Josh Hammer, we're going to break down the E. Jean Carroll case. What is she accused of? Because, again, there are some who are saying she lied under oath that she committed perjury. Was it about the actual allegations? Was it about whether she was getting funding from an outside source? And that outside source allegedly is Reid Hoffman, a far leftist guy? You know, is there something more to

0: that case with this woman who claimed that the president sexually assaulted her in the 1990s, but she doesn't really remember when or where or the time or whatever else. So it's all very interesting. And the timing of when she brought up these allegations was interesting, too, because it was right when he was filing for re-election. Paul, I want to go there, and I don't want to spend a lot of time on it. But I think a lot of people watching and listening are confused, as you are, about Trump RX. And I want you to spell it out for me so that I can understand it. See, I'm looking at something to where Trump RX does, in fact, offer a massive discount off the retail price of pharmaceutical drugs. But I think that you're saying that there already is a way to do that and that this somehow could come off as misleading. Fill me in.
1: Oh, every time I hear them talk about this stuff, that they're going to lower the price of prescription drugs.
0: Yeah.
1: I'm thinking they're going to do that across the board. Like that medication is now going to be this price.
0: Yeah.
1: But in reality, it's going to be this price if you have Medicaid and you use Trump RX
0: right.
1: to get it. It's not, hey, we got these companies to lower their prices, period. That's not what's happening. And that's what it hears. That's what it sounds like they're saying, but that's not what's really happening.
0: That's what it hears like, really?
1: Yes.
0: So I get where you're coming from, and you're right. When they presented it, the president said, we're going to go from 1,300 down to 50.
1: Yeah, we're going to go from we're going to whatever, and we're the favored nation. Paul,
0: that's politics. Yeah. Every president's going to say he's the best, and he's doing it right for the American people, because he's looking out for you and me.
1: Sure.
0: All that said, let's take the politics out of it. Most favored nation is a way of doing trade. That means if you're trading with Polo Country, and I'm Joe Country, because I look at Polo as most favored nation, he's going to get the lowest prices possible on whatever goods it is that I'm selling him. Right now, there are the pharmaceutical companies, many of them that are here existent in the United States, making the pharmaceuticals here, according to Dr. Oz, are saying, we're going to charge $50 for Sweden and $70 for Luxembourg, and Germany gets it for $80, and the United States gets it for $1,300. So what the president is saying, what Oz is saying, we're going to make them give us the same price as the lowest price they have out there. And that sounds all fine and dandy. It sounds like you're questioning, and it's a good question, are they really doing that across the board? Are they doing it for all the pharmaceuticals? Are they really going to give us most favored nation? Or do you still have to jump through these hoops? That's what you're saying, right?
1: Kind of, because, I mean, that's what it looks like. Because if it was the way you said it, then that would be great. Then that means everybody would be...
0: That's the way they presented it to us. That's right. Why I said it. That's what you heard as well.
1: Right, but that's not what's happening, because if you go in there, it's saying, well, if you're on Medicaid and if you're on Medicare, then you have to promise not to try to get your insurance to reimburse and do this and that and whatever. And then if you're trying to do a cash price, then there's this amount. And then it'll say, like, for the first 2 months, you get it for this price, and that's at the lowest strength level. You know, and then there's other strengths that are like, as you go higher, the price goes up. And then the same thing, it's only good for those 2 months. But then after that, it goes back up, you know. So
0: why would it go back up if we're getting most favored nation?
1: Right. So that's the part that's like frustrating me, because I feel like it's deceiving when you're saying what you're saying. And it's like, oh, it honestly seems like a drug dealer. Like, you're going to get it at this price. But then once we watch it, we're going to raise the price.
0: Yeah.
1: I mean, because that's what it looks like to me.
0: But again, what they're saying, and Dr. Oz just said it to me last hour, is we've lowered the price from $1,300 to $50, not for a limited time, not so you could try it out, not for a different strength. We're going to get the best prices possible. And what I'll do, listen, you know, we've got access to Robert F. Kennedy Jr. We've got access to Dr. Oz, obviously. Next time I have them on, I'm going to ask very directly, is this a one-time deal? Is this for a temporary amount of time? Is this across the board? Are we lowering the prices, period? Because I remember when Mark Cuban was standing there with the president, and I'm only doing this because, A, Polo is smart and has good questions. But also, people listening and watching, some of you are in this category where you're using prescription drugs and you want to save the money. Is it really across the board? So I'll ask them that specifically. But what they said when Mark Cuban was there, and I heard this, and I remember I repeated it when they said it, over 500 pharmaceuticals are on the site. That means not all of them are on there. Right. You know what I mean? Because there are a lot more than 500 that are available. So it's not across the board like it sounds like it's been presented.
1: Right.
0: It should be for the ones that are on the site. But I didn't know, because I haven't gone to Trump RX. I don't need anything at Trump RX. I haven't really looked into it. Maybe I should. Maybe this weekend I will. But if it says you get this price for 2 months, how does that make any sense?
1: And that's why I was looking at it right now.
0: Does it say that?
1: Yeah. That's why I sent you the link that I sent you, because it's a popular medication. I think it was like the Ozempic or whatever it was.
0: Right.
1: And so as you go down, like, you'll see, like, it says that they're like for 2 months, You get that, and then after that per month, it goes up to like $3.99 a month or whatever. And that's because you have to select the different strength level. And if you change the strength level, the price also increases. And there it's saying $199, not $50. So that's why I'm like, where's the $50? So that's why I was like wondering, is that because you get that price, the $199, and then that they run it through like your Medicaid, Medicare, whatever it's called. And then it comes out to $50. Like that's the copay part that you're responsible for. Because when they're telling us that, oh, we got it for this, for everyone, because that's the way it sounds. Maybe they didn't use the word everyone, but it sounds like they're trying to say, this is the price now for everybody.
0: Well, they are saying that. No, they are saying that. Okay. That's exactly what they said. Okay. Where we're lowering it from this to that. That's a big savings. It's going to help a lot of people out. But if there is a 2-month, you know, limit on it, or if it's $199 instead of $50, we have to make sure we get our numbers right. We have to make sure that what we're saying is true.
1: Right. But I also feel like you also need to point out the fact that when you're saying that, you're talking about for Medicaid or Medicare patients. You're not talking about people.
0: Well, Oz did today. Oz said Medicaid.
1: Okay.
0: Medicare.
1: Because then that means people who have your regular insurance, that's not going to apply. You know what I mean? So then you have to go the other route, like how I mentioned before, how like these manufacturers will have like manufacturers coupons and you can go that route or whatever. But then I just feel that information is incorrect because you're making it sound like now, because we're in the United States, we're going to get that price.
0: Yeah. And that's what they've been saying. So I'll make sure that the next time I've got somebody on from there, I'll ask those questions, because I think people do have that question. They go to Trump RX and they see a price that's higher than what we just talked about, mm-hmm. or what President Trump said 2 weeks ago. Then we should probably figure out why. I'm glad we went there. I appreciate you outlining that, because again, I'm not going there and checking out the prices. I mean, eventually I'll need to. I'm a human being. I'll need this at some point. But I do want it to be what they're saying that it is. And if it's not what they're saying that it is, I want to know why. So we go from that, which is important to a lot of people, to a news story that's not important to anybody, except maybe President Trump. And listen, I am not here nor there, but there's some leftist doofus that is like whistling Dixie and taking a victory lap because he thinks that he somehow beat President Trump. When it comes to the Trump-Kennedy Center, it's now going to be the Kennedy Center again, unless Congress says it's going to be the Trump-Kennedy Center. Sam, do you care what they call it?
2: No.
0: I don't either. And I think this is President Trump wanting to do this, and I think it's a troll. I think this is him putting it in their face. I'm going to call the Trump Kennedy Center, like it or not. I'm going to have my name and face on a $250 bill for the 250th anniversary, like it or not, in your face. I could have died, you know, on the campaign trail. I'm going to do whatever the hell I want to do, within reason. Well, there's a judge that was appointed by guess who? Obama, who says you can't do that. You need Congress to do it. So here's the headline from Fox News Digital. Federal judge orders Trump's name removed from Kennedy Center, says only Congress can rename it. The Board of Trustees overstepped its statutory bounds by unilaterally renaming the building, the judge ruled. This is from Louis Cassiano over at Fox News Digital. A federal judge on Friday, today, ordered that President Donald Trump's name be removed from the Kennedy Center for the Performing Arts. U.S. District Judge Christopher Cooper, an Obama appointee, said the iconic venue cannot be renamed without an act of Congress, ruling that the Kennedy Center Board of Trustees overstepped its statutory bounds by unilaterally renaming the building. As part of the ruling, the Trump administration will be required to take down all physical signage bearing Trump's name and eliminate any reference to a Trump Kennedy Center from official materials. Quote, the Kennedy Center's organic statute makes it crystal clear that the center is to be named for President Kennedy, cannot bear any other formal name or public memorial based on the board's unilateral say-so, Cooper wrote. Congress gave the Kennedy Center its name, and only Congress can change it. In a lengthy Truth Social post, Trump criticized Cooper and Democrats for opposing changes to the iconic center. Quote, I took great pride in taking over a losing institution and look forward to making it into a great and prestigious winner for Washington, D.C., and indeed the United States of America, Trump wrote. Unfortunately, Judge Cooper and the radical left would rather see it die than have President Trump transform it into something that everyone could be proud of. Roma Davari, the Trump Kennedy Center. Let's have Roma on. How long has it been since we had Roma on?
2: Right? It's been a while.
0: Let's have Roma on. I think I've got her number. Let's get Roma on here to talk about this. Roma Daravi, I think it's Daravi, the Trump Kennedy Center Vice President of Public Relations, said the board plans to appeal the decision. Quote, we will review the decision carefully though the reality remains, the center requires an urgent and significant restoration, a truth that even the plaintiff acknowledges, Daravi said. I should know this. We've been friends a long time with Roma. That's the matter.
2: Yeah, hello.
0: Let's call her live on the air right now. Roma, what's going on with this decision? Back to
2: it. Yeah, we should.
0: With $257 million secured by President Trump and approved by Congress, the resources are in place, and we remain committed to pursuing every lawful avenue to ensure the Trump Kennedy Center is restored as a national cultural landmark for all Americans to enjoy. She even called it the Trump Kennedy Center in the announcement. You know what I mean?
2: Yeah.
0: Is this an argument we have to have, though?
2: Yeah.
0: I mean, I don't know. You know, do you care what it's called, Sam? I've never been there.
2: No, I mean, I think I understand where the president is coming from. He wants to rename everything. He wants to leave his legacy. I totally understand. But, I mean, like, he just got an airport named after him. Isn't that enough?
0: You know what I mean? Is this the fight?
2: Right.
0: Trump and Polo, I'm guessing you don't care if Trump is on there or not.
1: They're going to remove him when he's out anyway, so it doesn't matter.
0: That's true. I mean, without a doubt, if a Democrat takes over after he leaves, and God forbid, they're going to remove his name anyway, so it doesn't really matter.
1: Or even if it's a Republican that didn't really care for him too much, they're going to remove it.
0: I think the Republican who wins next time will be a Trump guy. It's going to be Rubio or it could be DeSantis, it could be Vance. I mean, I hear you, but I think it's going to be the other party that would remove it. So if you've got it, let me ask you this, those of you watching and listening. 833-JOE-PAGS, 833-563-7247, joepags.com. Do you think this is something we should even, is this the fight we need to have right now? Is that what it is? It's, you know, pick your battles. What hill are you going to die on? You know what I mean? I mean, fix it, without a doubt. Or you've got Congress as Republican, right? You've got Republicans in the House and Senate. Go through Congress and have them rename it. Why not? He probably couldn't get it done because the Senate has enough people mad at him that they probably wouldn't say yes. But I'm believe me, they're going to appeal this. But I don't know that this is the fight we have to have. 833-JOE-PAGS, 833-563-7247, joepags.com. Josh Hammer at the bottom of the hour. 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Alan Dershowitz, the former lawyer for Jeffrey Epstein, but of course, a famed attorney who's been on many, many cases way beyond Epstein. We talk directly about who's implicated, who's not. What did he say to Epstein that you've got to go and see that answer? Go to joepags.com/YouTube. Meantime, got to tell you about Chapter. 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
4: In the military, the mission was clear. You knew what to do. 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
17: 20 years ago, the average attention span was about 2.5 minutes. Today, it's just 47 seconds. Pretty disconcerting. That's according to new research out of UC Irvine. But really, this isn't our fault, at least not entirely. We can blame technology and the world around us. Attention, it turns out, is not an unlimited resource. You only have so much of it to give. Start paying more attention to what times of the day you seem to be at your mental peak. Try to knock out the more complicated stuff during that time. It's also important to take breaks every so often so you can more easily lock in when you're trying to concentrate. One expert said, even trying to visualize where you want to end your day with everything all wrapped up or with tons left to do, that can act as a real motivator. I'm Dr. Sanjay Gupta, helping you live a better life.
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0: hour, we talk a lot about E. Jean Carroll, and we get into some other stuff, like birthright citizenship and a lot of other stuff when it comes to the Supreme Court. Make sure you stick around for that. We go to the phone lines. We've got a lot of people who want to get through, not a whole lot of time. But look good. Let's go to Crystal in Michigan. Crystal, what's going on? Hi.
1: Hi, just a quickie. It's not uncommon to name stuff after donors that have large amounts of money to give. So Trump should add a ballroom, name it after himself, and really tick everybody off.
0: There you go. So Crystal says if he's paying for it, why not? But now the renovation is not being paid for by Donald Trump, the president, nor is it being paid for by donors, I don't think. I'm pretty sure it's taxpayer dollars. Sam, look into that. I'm willing to be wrong about that, but it looked like it was $275 million. That I would assume the taxpayers were footing the bill for. If he's doing it by getting private donations like he's doing it with the ballroom, you name it anybody you want. Name it the Joe Pags Ball. Should be the Joe Pags Kennedy Center, I think. Sam, would that be something? You'd be okay with that, wouldn't you?
2: I mean, if you were the biggest donor, yes.
0: I got a couple of dollars I can throw that way, but nowhere near the $275 million. Let me know what you find out looking up who's paying for it. I thought it was taxpayer money. If it's not, he can name it whatever he wants. Philip, Boston, what's going on? Hi.
3: Hey, Joseph.
0: Hey, man. Living a dream. What's happening?
3: Good. Love your show.
0: Thank you.
3: Joe, I had a couple of questions. Why do not Omar answer the questions what was asked of her? How did she come into the United States?
0: I don't know.
3: And then, exactly. And then, what's his name from New York?
0: Mamdani.
3: Mamdani, exactly. Yes. He came to the United States a couple of years ago, right?
0: I think he got his citizenship in 2008, I think.
3: Eight?
0: Yeah.
3: Okay, his English, he's really trying to speak English really good. But who sponsored him? How did he come into politics? Like, why nobody's asking questions like this?
0: No, I think they should. But if you ask questions like that, they call you a racist. I think that he did it on mommy's money. His mother's like some big Hollywood producer or something. So I think that he did it probably on his mama's money. But he was in the state assembly for a while in New York. The bottom line is the guy, I believe, has his allegiances not to the United States, but probably to Uganda.
3: Exactly. And this is so wrong. And this is what needs to be investigated.
0: Yes. Philip, I appreciate your call out of Boston. I mean, I'm with you. I think when somebody is a public figure, they're making money, they're making a living off the taxpayers' dime. And if there's somebody who's supposed to be in some sort of an authoritative or some sort of a government position, they're answerable to us. Now, Mamdani and Omar don't think they're answerable to us. Ilhan Omar doesn't think she has to answer whether she married her brother or not. Doesn't think she has to. And when it comes to Mamdani, he didn't think he has to answer to anything. In fact, he wants to take over everything. He wants to be your landlord. He wants to be your food provider, your shelter provider. He wants to be your clothing provider, your money provider. And he wonders why people are leaving New York in record numbers. And when you say, hey, so what's the story? How did you get here? And who sponsored you to be a part of the New York State Assembly for so long? Like, where did this guy come from? But we can go back and say, where did Obama come from? We can go back and say, where did Gavin Newsom come from? These people were handpicked by somebody, and it's a larger somebody than you and I even know. It's probably some world organization that wants globalists to be in charge, and the way you do that is you get rid of the one honest-to-goodness representative republic that's left on the planet. We're the one constitutional government or constitutionally representative republic that really does remain. Because keep in mind, although they have a constitution in Canada, they can shut it off anytime they want. The first thing in the constitution is the government can shut it off. You can't do that with ours, because ours outlines the rights granted by God, and that paper protects from the government overriding those rights. Now, don't tell Tim Kaine they came from God, because Tim Kaine from Virginia thinks that they came from government, the rights came from government. That's how stupid he is. The guy who's in Congress, been there a long time, and was almost the vice president under Hillary Clinton, that guy thinks that the government gives you your rights. And then he says that he puts his glasses on top of his head. I've never seen anybody do this like he does it. He puts his glasses like here. I don't even know. How do they stay there? You know what I mean? Sam, do you know how they stay there? I have no idea how they stay
2: wrinkles?
0: There. Wrinkles? Oh, is that what it is? I don't have enough wrinkles yet? That's good news, actually. 833-JOE-PAGS, 833-563-7247, joepags.com. Josh Hammer, when we come back.
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6: On the ones.
7: In Forest Hill, due to road construction, eastbound I-20 is completely shut down. Between Forest Hill Drive and East Loop A-20, that's caused traffic to be backed up past Campus Drive. Your WBAP forecast from the on-time experts 24-7 Weather Center.
8: For WBAP, I'm WFAA meteorologist Jesse Hawila. 76 tonight with partly cloudy skies. 92 Saturday, partly sunny, a slight chance for a shower or thunderstorm in the evening. And then on Sunday, another pretty warm day with sunshine. 93, another slight chance for a shower or thunderstorm Sunday night.
7: Currently it's 85 in Dallas and 83 in Fort Worth. President Trump is working through the final stages of peace talks with Iran. On Vox's Kudlow at the Reagan National Economic Forum, U.S. Treasury Secretary Scott Bessent explained what can be done for Americans as prices are still high due to the conflict in the Middle East.
9: What we can do is add, we can generate real wage growth, which I think we're going to get back to as soon as we're on the other side of this Iran conflict.
7: Many Democrats are criticizing the Trump administration for continued involvement in the conflict, saying that it's kept the president from following through on financial promises. Your money news brought to you by NetWorthRadio.com. American Airlines is expanding its in-flight menu to include Texas barbecue.
10: 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The barbecue platters and smoked brisket sandwiches have been extremely popular, receiving notoriety from Travel and Leisure and TripAdvisor. 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
15: How often do you stop to wonder whether you should share something that's revealing? Maybe even embarrassing, with a partner, a friend, or even your boss. In her new book called Revealing, The Underrated Power of Oversharing, behavioral scientist Leslie John says doing just that can help you deepen relationships that are vital to your life. We need people to trust us in order to get things like love, friendship, and career success. That's what she told us. When you make yourself vulnerable by revealing something sensitive, it does make other people trust you. In turn, when you ask someone to reveal something about themselves, showing that interest will generally lead someone to like you more. Why? Because people like to be asked about themselves, she says. It also signals that they are discriminating and choosy, but in a good way. I'm Dr. Sanjay Gupta, helping you live a better life.
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0: We mentioned briefly that E. Jean Carroll's not getting the $83 million judgment that she got for defamation or whatever the hell it was against President Trump. Not now, anyway. It's on hold. We also talked a lot about the fact that when she brought these charges in this case, 3 days after he announced his reelection campaign, there were all sorts of holes in the story. And still, those holes haven't been filled in. George Stephanopoulos realized that you can't call President Trump a rapist because ABC News lost $15 or $16 million. But this latest thing is very interesting to me. Was she in some way lying under oath about who was sponsoring her, who was paying for what she was talking about? I don't know. Let's get with Josh Hammer, Article3Project.org, of course, the host of the Josh Hammer Show, friend of ours. Josh, how are you? Good to see you.
1: Joe, it's great to see you, my friend. I appreciate it, as always.
0: There's a whole lot going on here with E. Jean Carroll. She doesn't remember much of anything. Then she at one point said that rape is sexy when she was on CNN. She seems to be a little bit of a nut job, in my personal opinion. But what is this story here? Did she lie about what allegedly happened in the 1990s? Or is she lying about getting money and sponsorship and support from somebody that she didn't disclose? What is this?
1: So it seems to me, Joe, that the answer is both. She all but surely lied about what happened back in the 1990s, back allegedly at the Bergdorf Goodman on Fifth Avenue, because she could remember precisely no details. She was unable to actually give a precise date, a precise month. She really was able to provide essentially nothing about this allegation, which she first raised back in an interview back in 2019 during Trump's first term. And the way we got to where we are now when it comes to this whole unfurling saga is that in response to that 2019 hit piece in the magazine, Donald Trump basically said, I didn't do anything. I don't know who this woman is. I didn't do anything. And then she filed a second lawsuit against him, claiming that Trump defamed her by denying her frivolous allegations. So I want to take a second, Joe, to pause and just ponder how completely absurd that is, that a defamation lawsuit could go through when you accuse someone of being a rapist, and then the person that you have illegitimately, erroneously accused says, I'm innocent, I didn't do it. Oh, what do you mean? You're defaming my credibility. Let's file a second lawsuit. But that's exactly how this case has gone.
0: Yeah.
1: And now this most recent interesting plot twist is, to your other point, is that she deposed. She was deposed as part of this second lawsuit, which, as you correctly know, was filed right around the time. How convenient that Donald Trump filed or announced his run to seat the White House for a second time back in late 2022. How convenient indeed. And now the DOJ, under the acting AG Todd Blanche, is looking into the possibility that she perjured herself because, again, as you noted, she said at the time that she took no outside funding to help advance this litigation, but it turns out that it looks a lot, like she actually did receive some funding to assist her litigation. And it came in the form of Reid Hoffman, the founder of LinkedIn, who was a longtime mega Democratic Party donor. So, yes, this is a very legitimate investigation from the DOJ. Did she perhaps perjure herself? She would not be the first anti-Trump stooge to perjure herself, I might add, in the course of engaging in their anti-Trump shenanigans. Jim Comey, by what I can tell, perjured himself as well around 2021, 2022, back when he was talking about the origins of Russiagate back in 2016, 2017. So we've been down this road before. But this particular suit, or really these two suits, because they're two, from E. Jean Carroll, I would say, along with the Tish James witch hunt in New York State, which we finally have seen dismissed, this was the alleged corporate fraud case against Donald Trump and the Trump organization, I would say these two cases are probably two of the most extreme cases of all the cases that have been leveled against Donald Trump in recent years. And that's a pretty strong statement because he's had a lot of ridiculous mud flung his way. I would argue even more so than the federal cases, even more so than Fannie Willis's insane fishing expedition down in Georgia. The only one that comes close, frankly, is the somewhat related case of the Alvin Bragg one in New York City with Stormy Daniels. These are all so patently ridiculous there. But E. Jean Carroll, you correctly said that she said that rape was sexy on television there. Talk about impeaching your own credibility. This woman is accusing Donald Trump of defaming her for saying that she's a liar, but she wants to be viewed as this vanguard of truth and decency while saying that rape is sexy. I don't think that's going to go very far, frankly.
0: I think I can make a pretty good argument that the Alvin Bragg case is even more egregious because he won't even tell us what the charges were. We have no idea. He resurrected something that was well past the statute of limitations and then said he tied it to federal charges about elections, even though the FEC said that there were no issues with the election. And then when you asked him, what are the charges, he said, I don't have to tell you. So, I mean, it's pretty close between those two. But let's focus on E. Jean Carroll a little bit more, because the case and the details, or lack thereof, remind me of Christine Blasey Ford. And for some reason, Blasey Ford, because she had no recollection of anything, where it was, what city, what date, what place, what person, what room, she didn't know anything. Thankfully, the people that were listening didn't buy it, and we still got Kavanaugh. Why did people buy E. Jean Carroll, or were they just completely so different that it really didn't matter whether we believed her or not?
1: Listen, Joe, it's very simple. It's just pure anti-Trump derangement syndrome. That is that is really all that is going on here. So recall the E. Jean Carroll the first time. It was 2019. It was towards the tail end, let's call it, of the Me Too movement.
0: Right.
1: Me Too, which is ultimately subsumed into the whole Black Lives Matter moral panic of the George Floyd summer of 2020.
0: Right.
1: But 2019 was the tail end of Me Too, which really got started in 2017 with Harvey Weinstein and all that there. It reached its zenith with Brett Kavanaugh in 2018, and then E. Jean Carroll was the tail end of that. So this was still a time when Americans were believing the hashtag Believe All Women and things like that. And you add that fire to the gasoline that is this just unhinged anti-Trump hysteria, and that is how you get these lawsuits and these absolutely absurd judgments with E. Jean Carroll. But the woman is fundamentally a deeply, deeply, deeply non-credible individual.
0: Right.
1: She comes across as a complete nut job, a total crazy person, frankly, when she does media. If I were her lawyer, I would never let her get in front of a camera for the rest of her life, frankly. But Trump has a way of attracting these individuals. Stormy Daniels, not exactly also, a paragon of someone who is,
0: right,
1: who's imbued with truth, justice, and the American way. So, look, the E. Jean Carroll situation, I think, is going to have a happy ending. I know that the judgment, and this is why I say it's just so absurd, the judgment that was ultimately rendered in the second case, in the Carroll 2 case, and it ends up being north of $83 million, which is just one of the most absurd judgments that I've seen a civil suit, frankly, in my entire lifetime, adult lifetime of lawyering. And it's still an appeal. It ultimately might get thrown out. Is working its way through the system. But if the DOJ does find that in the course of launching a second lawsuit that she actually perjured herself there, that really could be a potential silver bullet. And a lot of folks will say, oh, this is just Donald Trump using his DOJ to go after his political enemies. And there are two responses to that. One is that, I'm sorry, but E. Jean Carroll started this when she started making up this story that Donald Trump raped her when she could remember no details whatsoever. What did you think was going to happen, woman? You probably just wanted the free publicity, probably subscribing to no such thing as bad PR school of thought.
0: Right.
1: And the second thing is that the DOJ is Donald Trump's DOJ. As a constitutional matter, this is extraordinarily clear. The president and the president alone wields the executive power of Article 2 of the Constitution. Not the vice president, not even the attorney general, not the secretary, the coffee boy, the dog catcher, whatever. It is one person, the president of the United States there. And the DOJ works for him. And therefore, this looks an awful lot to me like the pursuit of justice, not quote-unquote retribution on one's political enemies.
0: How does it work? By the way, Josh Hammer, go in and check out article3project.org, support them. 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And give me the name of the book again. I always forget it, but it's right behind you. What is the name of the book?
1: The book is Israel and Civilization, The Fate of the Jewish Nation and the Destiny of the West.
0: Go and get it right now. He's an incredible author as well. On E. Jean Carroll, I want to finish this way. People like Dean Withers and Parker and these idiots on the left that have big followings on TikTok and Instagram, they find themselves like getting some enjoyment out of saying Donald Trump raped her. I know that legally you can't say that. I know that Stephanopoulos and others have been in trouble for saying that. They allege that the civil case that E. Jean Carroll was awarded, they did say he was responsible for sexual assault, therefore responsible for rape. I wouldn't want that over my head at all. In the course of litigation, I'm not a lawyer. My mom thinks I'd be a good one. But in the course of litigation, can you go back and have a civil judgment overturned and then be completely exonerated so nobody can say anything of the sort about you? Because, again, the $83 million might be on hold, but he still was found liable for sexual assault that you and I agree probably didn't happen.
1: That could happen. It really just depends on the details. Every statute will be different. These are cases that have been brought for various reasons in federal court in New York State there. So it really just depends on the specific details of the statute. Something along the lines of what you laid out, that you could have a future exoneration, is definitely not outside the realm of possibility.
0: Okay.
1: And that probably is partially what Trump's going for. I think he's partially just going for a clearing of his name. This guy's name has been dragged through the mud by so many of these creatures from hell, frankly, for years and years and years. These utter cartoon characters. Joe, I've been saying for years that one of Donald Trump's greatest political attributes, he's got a lot. One of them is his sense of humor. Two is the fact that he has this amazing instinctual knack for the art of the 80-20 issue, as I call it. And another thing that Donald Trump is just blessed with is having the greatest enemies in the world. And E. Jean Carroll is one particularly great enemy. So I think he just wants his name cleared, frankly, from a lot of these folks. I think that probably, if I had to guess, matters a little bit more to him than some sort of more formal de jure and not de facto, to use some kind of fancy legal terms. I think he really wants more of a public facing to de facto clearing of his name. But this is a legitimate legal investigation. Let's not miss the forest for the trees here. If she actually perjured herself, perjury is a very, very serious crime. And this is a totally crazy person, so it is totally within the realm of possibility that she absolutely did perjure herself. In fact, based on what I can glean, I think she probably did, which is why the DOJ is investigating. So I think the exoneration and or the more ethereal, amorphous public clearing of Trump's name is definitely a secondary factor here. But I think the legitimacy of the legal investigation is probably the primary thing going on.
0: What's interesting about E. Jean Carroll, not that interesting is a good word, here it's a pejorative, is that after she got the $83 million judgment, she went on television and said, let's go buy a penthouse. I mean, she doesn't seem to be somebody who's even serious about how serious the charge of rape is. I hope that at the end of the day, the president is exonerated completely, and I hope that she doesn't get a dime. I don't think she deserves it. It's Josh Hammer. Let's talk about nationwide injunctions. I thought the Supreme Court took care of this, and you cannot, just by the swath of a pen in Seattle or in Boston, say, nationwide, this is the way it's going to be. The Supreme Court, I thought, said there's nothing in case law that suggests you can do that. Why are there judges in the district level still trying to do that?
1: It's a great question, and there are two ways to answer that question. The first most obvious answer is that the court's opinion in the nationwide injunction case last summer, the CASA case, was a very, very strong ruling, but it did leave a glaring loophole. It essentially said that there is little to no evidence in the history and traditions of Article III when it comes to the remedies that courts can devise, when it comes to the courts of law and the courts of equity at common law. There is really no history whatsoever to support the notion that one lower court judge can grant a so-called nationwide injunction. So good so far. The problem, and this is just classic lawyering, Joe, the classic is that they said, but there's a but. And the but was, there's always some circumstances that are so dire and so emergency and so pressing and yada, yada, yada, that maybe there may just be a time when this actually is a proper remedy. And there were a lot of us at the time who saw that language and said, this is going to be a problem. This is going to be a big problem. Now, the court, in my estimation, could and should have gone further. It definitely was a strong ruling, but it did make this inevitable. Now, there's a twin thing going on here as well, which is that even if you get rid of fully the so-called nationwide injunction as an Article III remedy, which the court largely but not entirely did in the CASA case last term, even if you do that, there is another problem that is going on here as well, which is there is a backdoor option to essentially achieve the same results through an entirely different process. And I'm speaking here of the Rule 23 class action procedure. So a class action lawsuit, I think most viewers probably are familiar with it. Yep. It's where you team up with people who have been similarly wronged. Think about products liability, all sorts of tort lawsuits, things like that. And the problem is that unless you take a properly restricted view as to what constitutes a class, then you can just talk on and on and on. Let's say you want to define the so-called class as all illegal aliens here in the country. And then you want to rule that this so-called class is entitled to some extra judicial layer of due process that Congress did not statutorily authorize there. So you see where I'm going here. There's essentially another way to achieve this same effective result of a nationwide injunction, not through an actual formal Article III injunctive relief. So that's happening sometimes here as well. And I think about my law school days, Joe. This has been an issue for a very long time. But back in the day, Antonin Scalia was a total hawk when it came to Article 3 standing, when it came to Class 23 class action legitimacy. There's a debate for years and years and years between Antonin Scalia and Ruth Bader Ginsburg. Conservatives properly have traditionally taken a narrower view of the class action process. And unfortunately, I think the conservatives thus far lack of success in properly defining what constitutes a class action lawsuit is also coming back to nip us in the bud at the moment.
0: It is Josh Hammer. Yeah, that's very interesting. Class action makes sense more than some stupid judge in the middle of nowhere deciding the whole nation has to do this. When it comes to nationwide injunctions, when it comes to a nationwide ruling like that, shouldn't that be saved for the Supreme Court, the only court mentioned in the Constitution? I don't have any idea how these local yokels decided. Like, there's this one guy in Boston. I can't think of his name. I think it's an Irish name. And he decided he's just not going to listen to what the Supreme Court said and continue to do nationwide injunctions or stop some sort of an action that was going on. And when asked about it, I think his name was Murphy. When asked about it, the guy decided to say, well, I don't think that they were right. It doesn't matter if you think they were right. That's the Supreme Court, the supreme law of the land. So will there be more people like him, or does the Supreme Court have to reel them in and say, no, we're the be-all, end-all, whether you like it or not?
1: So the benefits of the way that federal appeals currently work is that it is fairly easy, especially in a higher profile case, to get your appeal on an emergency level before the Supreme Court's shadow docket, otherwise known as the rocket docket. This comes up there on an emergency appeal. And the way this works is that you have various justices of the nine who are assigned to specific federal circuits, the first, second, third, fourth, fifth circuit, etc. And then they are tasked with initially reviewing and initially granting or denying an emergency order of appeal. The court has done a good number of this over the past year and a half over the course of this left-wing judicial insurrection. It probably should be doing a heck of a lot more of it, frankly, in my estimation, because these lower court judges just continue to be absolutely bonkers. You mentioned Judge Murphy in Massachusetts. There's a guy named Judge McConnell in Rhode Island as well. And just on and on we go. I think Judge Boasberg, people have forgotten about. He's still around. He's still wreaking all sorts of havoc when it comes to Article 3 as well. But
0: and Paula Zinnis, I mean, these people are all over the place. Right. Why isn't the Congress firing them? They can't they? Or just remove their court or just clear their docket? They don't have to remain in power because, again, the Supreme Court's the only one mentioned. Congress made every other court. A lot more to that. We're going to hit a break here on the radio show. We're going to post that probably Monday morning over on YouTube. Keep it here. Coming back.

0: a lot more peace now because my phone is not blown up with those spam emails and scam text messages anymore. Scammers only text and email you when they have your info. 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
0: Josh Hammer, make sure you go check out the Alan Dershowitz interview. That's about 30, 32 minutes long. Go and check it out on YouTube right now. It is joepags.com/YouTube. We get into all of it. He did ask Jeffrey Epstein directly, do you have anything on Trump? Do you have anything on Bill Clinton? Also, I don't know if you realize this, but he's historically been a Democrat. Alan Dershowitz is now a Republican, which is very interesting, too. We also talk about the fact that he does believe President Trump could serve a third term. Now, would Trump want to do that? Well, Dershowitz's new book actually outlines that. Can he do it? Would he do it? Would he want to do it? Is it legal to do it? And he outlines that one. We get into a bunch of other stuff, too. We do some more E. Jean Carroll stuff as well. and then some. Always a great time to sit down with Alan Dershowitz, who, by the way, before you start emailing me, he was exonerated from any sort of involvement, anything nefarious with Epstein Island. All right, got to go for now. That's going to do it for this week. Thanks a lot for checking us out. That is Sam. That is Polo. I'm Joe. We'll see you back on Monday. Have a good weekend.
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18: In Fort Worth, there's a major accident on the southbound side of East Loop 820 at Meadowbrook Drive. Only the left lane is open and getting by. Traffic has come to a complete stop and is backed up past the I-30 interchange. Also in Fort Worth, maintenance workers have closed the left lane on southbound 35W as you approach I-20. That's got traffic backed up to Berry Street. In Dallas, look out for an accident blocking the three right lanes on westbound I-30 at Beckley Avenue. Also in Dallas, due to road construction, westbound I-30 has been reduced to only one lane between First Avenue and Cesar Chavez Boulevard. That's causing traffic to be backed up to Munger Boulevard. Your WBAP forecast from the on-time experts 24/7 Weather Center.
19: For WBAP, I'm WFAA meteorologist Jesse Hawila. Partly cloudy tonight, 76. Partly sunny on Saturday, 92, with a slight chance for a thunderstorm in the evening. Same thing on Sunday, most of the day is dry, sunny, 93, slight chance of a thunderstorm later in the day.
18: Currently it's 84 in Dallas and 82 in Fort Worth. The news is brought to you by Epic Healthcare and Physical Medicine. Earlier today, President Trump stated that he will be making the final determination on the next steps of ending the war with Iran. Fox's Peter Ducey explains what the president wants in the deal with Iran.
20: When President Trump says no money will be exchanged until further notice, we don't yet know if that means that money will be exchanged later or if unfreezing money that is currently in Iranian accounts would count as exchanging money at any point. Before President Trump's long Truth Social post, one of the Iranian electeds involved, the parliament speaker, said, "We have no trust in guarantees or words. Only actions are the measure. No action will be taken before the other side acts." That kind of a response is what is keeping the Pentagon on their toes.
18: Yesterday, the U.S. and Iranian negotiators reached an agreement to extend the ceasefire for 60 days to increase talks on Iran's nuclear program. The deal has not been approved by President Trump.

0: appealed at the White House. Jared Halpern, Fox News.
1: 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The Treasury Department launches the Trump Accounts app nationwide. Fox's Kristen Goodwin has more.
2: Speaking at the White House Thursday, Treasury Secretary Scott Bessent revealing the Trump Accounts app is live.
3: Nearly 6 million American children have been signed up for Trump Accounts, which will launch on July 4th.
2: Explaining parents and guardians will be able to start funding the accounts in July, and the government will contribute a $1,000 seed investment to those with children born during President Trump's second term.
3: I've been a big proponent of financial literacy, and I think this is going to be one of the greatest real-time financial literacy educations in history.
2: Noting he thinks the effort will help create a generation of shareholders. Kristen Goodwin, Fox News.
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13: If you are struggling with substance abuse, alcohol, pills, whatever it may be, first of all, it's nothing to be ashamed of. We know addiction is a brain disease, and we also know getting into recovery can be tough. Also, in case this helps, I want to tell you about a new study at a Harvard School of Public Health, which found that spiritual belief, the idea of a steady religious practice, had a protective effect from addiction. Experts we talked to told us there were probably a few reasons why this might be the case. Number one, excessive drug and alcohol use would not be the norm in a religious community, and people want to fit in. Two, a belief in a higher power provides people with hope and solace, great foils for addiction. And three, and I think there's some merit to this, regular attendance in a faith community also provides connection. Just like in AA, camaraderie and social support is often what you need. I'm Dr. Sanjay Gupta, helping you live a better life.
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1: Great radio stations everywhere. Appreciate you stopping by along with Sam and Polo. It is the Joe Pags Show. Thanks a lot for being here. There's a lot going on in a Free Speech Friday. Whatever's on your mind, fair game. If I know something about it, we'll talk about it. If not, we'll move on. Three big interviews coming up. I've got a guy this hour named Wid Lyman. He's a reporter for Borderhawk.news. Go and check that out. I think you'll like it. At Wid underscore Lyman over on X if you're on the X. He's a guy who is live right now outside the Delaney Hall Detention Center in Newark, New Jersey. He's there now. I just interviewed him a little while ago, and we're going to have that full interview for you at the bottom of the hour. He's going to give you who's there, why are they there, is there really a hunger strike going on? You're going to be blown away by the fact that there might not be a hunger strike going on at all, and you've got all these representatives from the House of Representatives going to Delaney Hall. You've got these senators like Cory Booker going to Delaney Hall, and they're all acting like there are people starving inside. Well, I'll give you a little insight, a little teaser, if you will. Sam, a little tease, what do you think? A little tease?
2: Yes, please.
1: They've got something called a snack bar inside the detention center. Like if you're in jail, you can have somebody put money in your commissary, something like that. They've got like a snack where you get money in your snack. They're selling more snacks now than they have before. But there's a hunger strike going on.
2: What?
1: I mean, are they buying them? And I mean, Sam, I'm getting that echo, by the way. Yeah. Are we getting some sort of a weird report that isn't really happening? So I ask him directly, is there really a hunger strike going on? Who's showing up to protest? Are they from there? Are they from far away? It's a really cool live shot. I mean, he's like right outside the facility, and you can see the road is open behind him. There are people walking back and forth, and in the far, you know, distance behind him, you can see the people lined up. I'm not really sure why there isn't a better fencing to keep people out from being that close, but what they're doing is not certainly constitutionally protected. It is not a peaceable assembly. So we'll talk about that at the bottom of the hour. We also had Pam Bondi, the former attorney general, in front of the a House committee, I think it was, and she talks about the Epstein files, which, of course, we focused a lot yesterday with Alan Dershowitz, which, by the way, segue. You see how I'm just tying it all together, Sam?
2: Yes, you are.
1: Checking
2: You're
1: notes.
2: On a roll.
1: This is what Dad does.
2: Yep.
1: So yesterday we had Alan Dershowitz, who was an attorney for Jeffrey Epstein, was accused by an Epstein victim, and then she said, no, I got it wrong. It wasn't him, and he was exonerated. Well, he talked a lot about what was going on with Epstein. Did Epstein have something on Trump? And Dershowitz actually asked Epstein directly, do you have anything on Trump, on Clinton, on any powerful people? Well, that interview is going nuts over on YouTube. It's a long-form interview. I gave you both parts yesterday in the radio show, but it was over 2 hours, so a lot of you didn't get to hear both parts. Go to joepags.com/YouTube, joepags.com/YouTube. It is doing big business. It's the number one video that I've posted probably in the past 2 or 3 weeks, so go check it out right now like a lot of your friends and neighbors are. And by the way, if you're not subscribed, what's the problem? Well, I'm going to give you that report on Bundy coming up in a moment. We also have Dr. Oz on the program today. And I said, that's just crazy. So the administration calls you and says, Oz wants on in 2 hours.
2: Yeah, they were like, hey, can we do it? And I was like, yeah, we'd love to have him.
1: You're like, Dad, can we do it? And what did I say? I got to work out. I'm busy. What are you talking about?
2: Yeah. You were like, what am I going to do? Work out at home? I was like, yes, please.
1: And then they said you have 10 minutes. So, of course, I took 17. Yeah.
2: Right, of course. I mean, that always happens, right?
1: Well, that's expected, right? I mean, just give me 10. I'm taking 17.
3: Always.
1: Without a doubt. So Dr. Oz on, we're going to talk about Trump RX, going to talk about GLP-1s, but our main focus is on all this Medicare and Medicaid fraud going on in places like California, Ohio, of course, Minnesota, which is where it sort of started. But he also says some red states are involved in that. And my question was very simple. If you get the billions of dollars back that we've been defrauded, can you start paying down the debt? Can you pay down the deficit? Will that actually go and help people who need the help? Because the last thing you want to do is end the programs if they're helping people who actually need the programs. But in these states that we're talking about, there's massive fraud. Great conversation with Dr. Oz, hour number two. Then Josh Hammer from the Article 3 Project in hour number three, where we talk a lot about the E. Jean Carroll case and what really is going on. Is she in trouble for lying under oath? And what did she lie about? And how similar is this story to Christine Blasey Ford, who you remember when Brett Kavanaugh was being confirmed to be a Supreme Court justice, they brought up this woman, Blasey Ford, who sat there and talked about how he somehow assaulted her 30 years earlier. She didn't know where, didn't know what month, didn't know what city, didn't know anything. Yet people on the left were trying to stop Kavanaugh from being confirmed. And I mean, to the point to where some leftist nutjob tried to go to his house to kill him. So we compare and contrast those two cases as well. There's a lot going on today. Sam, can we do like 7 hours, do you think?
2: I mean, we can. It is a Friday.
1: Yeah, you've already asked if you can leave early. What are you talking about? Why are you lying to the people?
2: I did, yeah. You're that? Right.
1: Polo, can we do 7 hours?
3: Can I make my face too?
1: Yeah, so it's, but for those who don't know, in the system that I use, it's called vMix. Okay, Polo's making the face. Go ahead, do it. That's it. That's the face.
2: Wow.
1: We use something called vMix to do the video portion of the program. You can go and watch these interviews after you listen to them on the radio. And when somebody leaves vMix, I've got, like, Sam is on camera, Polo's on camera. When right. they leave, whatever the last face was that they were making, that's the face you get. It just stays, like, on their box. And Sam has been challenged with leaving a funny face, a different face. And without a doubt, Polo laughs at it every time. I don't know why.
2: Wow. But thanks, he does. Polo. Thank you.
1: So there you go.
3: Because all right. I'm imagining something happening, like, with her voice or
1: right.
3: a thought. And so when I see it, I'm trying to figure out, like, what the thought was.
1: Blanks.
3: Yeah.
1: Yeah. What was she thinking right there? You know what she was thinking? This will be funny. There it is. That's the face.
2: What?
1: So, no, I said, what you're thinking when you leave that face is, this will be funny.
2: Oh, yeah.
1: Then she leaves the face. Let's talk about the Spurs and Thunder quickly. And by the way, the two of you who hate when I talk about the NBA, get over it. You're going to be okay. I'm not going to talk very long about it, but I'm going to talk about the NBA because our hometown Spurs, because I'm based here at 550 KTSA, our hometown Spurs are going to be in a Game 7 tomorrow night against the Oklahoma City Thunder. Spurs winning last night here at home. They go to Oklahoma City tomorrow, and people have been sending me pictures, I think Polo did and somebody else did, of Gina Ortiz-Jones, who is the mayor of San Antonio, who is the person who didn't want to sort of give the Spurs, you know, this Project Marvel thing that would be a big new arena and everything else. She didn't seem to be somebody who was on the Spurs side, although she's lightened up since then, talking about how, oh, the Spurs are very important to the city and blah, blah, blah. Now, Polo tells me that she originally said, go Spurs or something, or let's go Spurs, when she was like supporting the Spurs. What did she say? Go Spurs?
3: Go Spurs. And then I forgot to mention, she grew up here. So
1: she didn't know go Spurs go?
3: So if she doesn't know that, then that just tells me you're not a fan. Because
1: let's say,
3: okay, you moved here a few years. Yeah. I mean, even then, you would probably still know go Spurs go. But she grew up here. Like, she went to high school here. I don't know beyond that, but I know for sure she went to high school here. So how do you not know go Spurs go?
1: I mean, I got a pass for the first day. My initial interview moving to San Antonio was Game 7 of the 2005 Finals against the Detroit Pistons, where the Spurs won. And I think I said, when I went to the game, the first thing out of my mouth was, let's go Spurs. And I immediately, the boss at the time said, it's go Spurs go. I mean, for 21 years, I've known that now. I don't know how you don't know that if you're from here. Even if you're not a fan, you have to kind of know that. But I find that to be odd. The controversy today is that she's sitting her ass in, like, really expensive seats. Polo, how close was she to the court last night?
3: I mean, lower level. And from what people were saying, they're at least $1,000 seats.
1: Because I've gone to a regular season game where somebody at the station gave me tickets, and they were on the floor, and they were, you know, $300 or $400, and this is probably 15 years ago. So I, again, when I played the National Anthem for the Spurs games or whatever, I got a seat, but it wasn't, like, front row. It wasn't even lower level, I don't think, but we got seats. For her to have that seat, and let's be kind and say it's a $500 seat, but I think you're right, it's probably a $1,000 seat. Let's say it's a $500 seat. No way she paid for it. She doesn't like the Spurs, clearly, and she's not somebody who was, like, in their corner when it comes to the renegotiation about building a whole new, you know, come and visit tourist area. You think she paid for the ticket?
3: No, because what was interesting is earlier when I saw one of our local stations post a story, now what they're saying is that she was gifted premium tickets to Game 6.
1: Well, who gave her the gift?
3: I don't know.
1: You can't be gifting a sitting mayor premium seats to a Spurs game.
3: Yeah.
1: The Spurs, I guess, can, but even that would look weird. So who's giving her the seats? Did it say who gifted them?
3: Well, it just says Jones's acting chief of staff, Andrew Fuentes, told KSAT investigates that the tickets were gifted to her in accordance with the city's ethics and gift rules.
1: What? What do you mean in accordance with... If you work for the Trump administration, you can't accept a gift more than $25, I think. Sam, I'm pretty sure they told her it was $25.
2: Wow.
1: Anything more than that could look like they're trying to, you know, buy some influence. These seats are way more than $25. So, Sam, do me a favor, look at your favorite AI and ask a simple question. What are the gifting and rules, the gifting, what is it called, Paula, the gifting and what?
3: Let me see, just
1: gifting and presents rules or something?
3: gift in accordance with the city's ethics and gift rules.
1: Ethics and gift rules. Just ask AI, what is the city of San, or what are the city of San Antonio's gifting and ethics rules? Because usually there's an amount. You can't accept a gift of more than X amount of dollars. I'd like to know how she got those seats.
3: Now, if she was one of the nuns, hey, that's fine.
1: Definitely not one of the nuns. Now, she's somebody who's LGBTQ. She brags about that all the time. She cares about crosswalks being rainbow crosswalks. And certainly, again, in the negotiations about this project, Marvel appeared to be against the Spurs' stance. So what the hell was she doing there yesterday? And if you're somebody who's in that position, I think you say no to the gifted tickets. Sammy, is there anything that came up about what the gifting and ethics rules are in San Antonio?
2: It's saying $50, but I'm verifying this.
1: I mean, that sounds normal to me. You can't be gifted $500,000 seats. What is that? I mean, to me, that's a problem. And you're right. You can see it's her. And they didn't deny it in the city. They actually gave a response. It's in accordance with the gifting and ethics rules.
3: Would it have been better if, let's say, somebody had a special, I don't know what they call them at these arenas, like the box, you know, like a suite. And then she was a guest there by let's say, if it was the Spurs. Would that be better than actual seats?
1: It's still getting a gift for nothing, but you're right. When you get into a box, there are a certain amount of people that can be in the box, and it's not you're not selling an individual seat. The box right. was already purchased. It already existed. So her showing up would not be seen as, I handed you $500 or $1,000. If you get a seat, that's a seat that somebody else could have bought. Sam, anything else popping up?
2: So on a different source, it's saying $50 or less, a fair market value, or meals and entertainment up to $500 in a single calendar year. And according to KSAT, the tickets were about $1,100.
1: So they were $1,100 seats. So that's more than double what she's allowed to have.
3: She got the discount. Maybe that's what it was.
1: She got the mayor discount?
3: Yeah.
1: Okay. I mean, listen, wow. We're here to put it out there. You know, I don't know Gina Ortiz Jones. I don't think she should be the mayor of the city, to be honest with you. She seems to have an agenda that is all about her own individual characteristics and not really about the city and making the city better. I'll say that very openly and very broadly. And if she wants to come on, because believe me when I say her office listens to my show, she wants to come on, I'll sit here and let her come on. But I've seen her in interviews before. She doesn't let people talk. She jumps in a lot. It's very interesting how she does it. And she's just somebody who seems to be wound up all the time. Again, I can handle that and we could have a nice conversation. But the first question I would ask is, why are you against Project Marvel, and why are you taking seats that many allege are over $1,000 seats? That would seem to violate the city of San Antonio ethics rules. Now, look, if you want to go, and you want to be the mayor, and you want to show face there, which makes sense, because your team is in the Western Conference Finals, you pay the person who said, that, listen, I've got a seat available, do you want it? And you say, yeah, how much is it? Let me give you the money. That's the right way to do it. And then she can sit there all day and say, hey, I paid for it. And then I've got nothing to say at that point. I mean, Sam, that makes sense, right?
2: Yeah, and, you know, we're in the media industry, so we know how it works a little bit on the back end. She could have just talked to the Spurs and been like, hey, can I come? And they may have had a couple extra tickets for her that are kind of like way up, you know, in the nosebleeds. And then she could have done some things on the ground floor just to, you know, for social media.
1: Yeah.
2: But this is just outrageous.
1: Yeah, I think it is. Paul, anything on that?
3: Well, I mean, I get that they have to put her somewhere where she'd be safer than the nosebleed section, because I don't think that she would be safe up there.
1: Well, she could say no if they offer that.
3: But if I were you, my first question would have been, how do you cheer for the Spurs? What do you say?
1: Okay, that'll be the first question. Yeah. If she says go Spurs, then we know that she's not.
3: She's a fraud. Yeah,
1: right. Exactly right. Yeah. You can't do that. And yes, go Spurs, go. Listen, I think the Thunder is a great team, but at the end of the day, I'm a Spurs guy, and we'll see what happens on Saturday. It seems to be that these teams are playing much better in their home arenas now after the Thunder or the Spurs won a game in Oklahoma, and then the Thunder won a game in San Antonio. They seem to have gone back to home court advantage now. We'll see what happens on Saturday. The New York Knicks, by the way, another team that I'm fond of. I'm originally from New York. They're in waiting. They're waiting to see who's going to end up playing or who they're going to end up playing. It's either going to be the Thunder or the Spurs. But, I mean, when I saw that picture, I'm like, okay, there's something wrong here. This is somebody who, like, openly and loudly and was doing interviews everywhere, was against Project Marvel or had a problem with giving a tax break to the team that brings a lot of tourism here. And basically, when you think about San Antonio, you think of three things. You think of the Spurs. You think about the Alamo. You think about the Riverwalk. That's what you think of. I mean, those are the top three. There's a lot else, a lot of other stuff going on here, but those are the top three. And if you don't get that as the mayor, I don't know, maybe you shouldn't be the mayor. But then again, those of you who voted in the mayoral race in San Antonio, you didn't do the right thing and get somebody in there who's more conservative, who's more understanding of what's important to San Antonians. And at the end of the day, you're stuck with this woman now. And I don't know if she's as bad as Nuremberg was, who thinks he's going to be the county judge now. But this is not an improvement. Ron Nuremberg was really, really bad for the city and made the city exponentially worse when he was the mayor. I'm not sure my end result for Jean Ortiz Jones is already out. My opinion is already out because she's only done it a short amount of time. But what she's done in the short amount of time, she's really sucked. 833-JOE-PAGS, 833-563-7247, joepags.com. 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
6: A Better Life with Dr. Sanjay Gupta.
7: If you are struggling with substance abuse, alcohol, pills, whatever it may be, first of all, it's nothing to be ashamed of. We know addiction is a brain disease, and we also know getting into recovery can be tough. Also, in case this helps, I want to tell you about a new study out of Harvard School of Public Health, which found that spiritual belief, the idea of a steady religious practice, had a protective effect from addiction. Experts we talked to told us there were probably a few reasons why this might be the case. Number one, excessive drug and alcohol use would not be the norm in a religious community, and people want to fit in. Two, a belief in a higher power provides people with hope and solace, great foils for addiction. And three, and I think there's some merit to this, regular attendance in a faith community also provides connection. Just like in AA, camaraderie and social support is often what you need. I'm Dr. Sanjay Gupta, helping you live a better life.
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1: 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I appreciate you stopping by. There is a lot going on. It's going to be Whit Lyman at the bottom of the hour. So in about 6 minutes from now, you'll have the guy who is still out there live at Delaney Hall in New Jersey, going to give us an update on exactly what's going on there. And his insight is very, very good. Let me give you a story about what's happening there in the meantime. You got agitators acting the fool, getting arrested. You also have the state police from New Jersey now saying, we are going to step in to help because it's getting out of control. This is from Fox News Digital. New Jersey agitators bite, kick, and punch ICE agents as Delaney Hall clashes continue. Nine more arrested, according to the DHS, written by Charles Kreitz and Robert McCreevy, because one person couldn't do it. Anti-U.S. Immigration and Customs Enforcement demonstrations continued to escalate yesterday, last night in Newark, New Jersey's Delaney Hall Detention Center, as rioters bit, kicked, and punched agents. Agents responded by deploying pepper spray, that is, and beating back agitators on the sixth night of demonstrations. Nine rioters were arrested during the clashes yesterday, the Department of Homeland Security told Fox News Digital. Approximately 100 agitators mobbed the area surrounding the detention center, chanting F ICE, I think they said the entire word, and brandishing black umbrellas, gas masks, and other gear to protect themselves from pepper spray and various anti-riot measures. I have an idea. Instead of using anti-riot measures, maybe just arrest everybody who's breaking the law and make the area anti-riot. I mean, maybe just say you can't riot here. That might work. Quote, on the evening of May 28th, approximately 100 anti-ICE rioters gathered around Delaney Ice Hall facility. Rioters bit, kicked, and punched law enforcement officers. DHS Secretary Mark Wayne Mullen said in a statement to Fox News Digital, Governor Sherrill refused to allow state police to assist her officers, he added. Assaulting and obstructing ICE law enforcement is a crime and a felony. Throughout the night, nine rioters were arrested. Anyone who assaults law enforcement will be prosecuted to the fullest extent of the law. Well, Sherrill now is saying yes to sending in state police because she knows that she's all wet here. And the people of New Jersey deserve better than this. We come back with Lyman. He is there at the hall. He's going to give you a report that we just did about an hour ago. You're not going to want to miss it. Keep it on the Joe Pags Show.
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15: In Dallas, there's an accident on southbound 45 at SM Wright Freeway. That's got the two left lanes blocked and traffic backed up to the I-30 interchange. In Fort Worth, a major accident is completely shut down. The southbound side of East Loop 820 at Meadowbrook Drive. Only the left lane is open and getting by. Traffic has come to a complete stop and is backed up past I-30. Also in Fort Worth, look out for a stalled 18-wheeler blocking the right center lane on eastbound I-30 at Jennings Avenue. Traffic has come to a standstill and is backed up to Summit Avenue. Your WBAP forecast from the on-time experts 24/7 Weather Center.
16: For WBAP, I'm WFAA meteorologist Jesse Hawila. Partly cloudy tonight, 76. Partly sunny on Saturday, 92, with a slight chance for a thunderstorm in the evening. Same thing on Sunday, most of the day is dry, sunny, 93, slight chance of a thunderstorm later in the day.
15: 84 in Dallas and 82 in Fort Worth. President Trump is reportedly in the final stages of talks with Iran after more than 5 weeks. On Fox's Kudlow at the Reagan National Economic Forum, U.S. Treasury Secretary Scott Bessent shared what his department is doing to pull their weight into bringing the conflict to an end.
17: Operation Economic Fury, where we have really cut them off, and they are at the end of their tether now financially.
15: Secretary Bessent stated that Iran is still struggling over Operation Economic Fury and unable to pay their soldiers, and that many Iranians are not showing up for work, with many hopeful that the conflict is near the end. Your Money News brought to you by NetWorthRadio.com. The White House is cracking down on allegations of fraudulent use of federal funds. Fox's Christina Coleman has more.
18: White House officials say the Trump administration is heavily cracking down on the fraudsters and scammers draining billions of dollars from taxpayers. The DOJ securing a guilty plea from a California fraudster accused of submitting $270 million in false reimbursement claims, and the Trump administration stopping nearly $260 million in Medicaid payments to Minnesota over rampant fraud allegations. The Trump administration also suspended 447 hospices and 23 home health agencies with estimated fraud exceeding $600 million.
15: On Tuesday, Vice President J.D. Vance hosted state attorneys general at the White House for a roundtable on anti-fraud efforts, which was not attended by Democrat officials who cited late invitations as their reason for not attending. I'm Sean Allen. Keep connected to DFW for the latest on the war in Iran. 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

0: everybody's watching what's happening in New Jersey at Delaney Hall. I mean, it's so ridiculous. To me, you just go in there, a little tear gas, arrest everybody who won't disperse, and then you're done. This isn't a legal, you know, First Amendment constitutionally protected gathering, a peaceable assembly. This is a riot, or this is a blocking of the streets. This is yelling and screaming horrible things. You know, a guy who's there right now, he's live. It's Whit Lyman. He's a White House senior correspondent for Border Hawk News. Go to borderhawk.news. Whit, how are you? Good to see you.
1: Joe, good to be here. Breezy and sunny here in Newark.
0: Yeah, it looks beautiful there, to be honest with you. I'm going to take you full. Do me a favor. Fill people in who are watching and listening as to exactly where you are in relation to what's going on at Delaney Hall and what you've been seeing there for the past day or so.
1: Sure. So Delaney Hall is a privately run detention facility that immigration officials are using to have a lot of the D's. And these are people that get arrested, they get a center here, and then transported to another facility, and they could be here for, you know, 1 to a few months at time. They're not even overnight. So they use these facilities all over the country, pretty much. It's over my shoulder on the other side here. Okay. It's over here on this side right here. They have private security, but they also have their own sort of security. ICE is here. HSI, Special Response Team, has now showed up. We are on day 7 of a reported hunger strike. The detainees are doing inside. And that has prompted a very large response from the community to come out here, which your audience has seen as far as the clashes go and the nighttime activities.
0: When, is it the community or is it people from far and wide? When you look at the license plates, when you ask people where they're from, are they from New Jersey or are these people activists that would show up anywhere?
1: Great question. So a combination for sure. You're going to have local activists as well in the Newark and New York area. You're going to have people from Philadelphia or Boston or Washington, which is close proximity. So you're seeing sort of the convergence of activism and then also local people that are certainly invested to a certain degree. You know, there's people's families are inside is what they're saying. So you're getting a combination. But what we have seen across the country over the last year or so are these activist groups, as you pointed out, showing up to detention facilities, parts of the country where they feel like immigration enforcement is out of control in some way. So you're very right. They do mobilize awful quick.
0: Follow him at WID, W-I-D underscore Lyman, L-Y-M-A-N, over on X. And again, borderhawk.news. Do we know that there's actually a hunger strike going on? Because I know the DHS is saying that the conditions are fine. I don't know what you're talking about. Do we have verification that people aren't eating?
1: Great question. So the activists would tell you, absolutely. They're getting reports from family members inside saying they're not eating. And then you talk to the officials and they say, not really. We also had a report come out earlier that a snack bar that's inside, so it functions similar to a jail, you can buy snacks, is seeing an increase in sales. So is there truly a hunger strike? You know, it's so hard to say. I'm sure some people are taking it seriously. We've heard that there's 700 detainees inside. So the scale and spectrum, though, we have no idea.
0: Have you been there the whole week? You've been there all 7 days?
1: No, sir. I've come and gone throughout the week. Yeah. Off and on through different nights, but this is the 7th day of continued demonstrations out front. And what's interesting, Joe, is that this road, this is a very, very busy road. There's a truck stop on the end of it. It's a very industrial area. So they're having to contest with, I mean, you've seen the numerous semis gone by just in the last 5 minutes. So it's a very dynamic place to have an event like this.
0: Oh, the reason I ask if you were there the whole time, because I know that you're a very good reporter. That's why I have you on. Have you been able to talk to, off the record, people who work in the ICE facility? Are they telling you, listen, these guys are eating. You know, they're buying the snacks at the snack bar. I don't know what they're talking about, because this could be fake news just to get Cory Booker out there and just to get, you know, Andy Kim and Jerry Nadler and other Democrats showing up to sort of get the photo op. So are you getting any sort of off the record, hey, listen, man, this is what's really going on from the people who work there?
1: I think the report that we're getting is just the scale. You know, some people okay. are taking it seriously, but others aren't really doing anything at all. I have not heard anything about a mass, you know, starvation campaign over the last, you know, week or so. I haven't heard that report. I'm not sure it would come out, though, would be the only thing. You know, they would certainly say what the official narrative is certainly talking about, but I haven't heard that at all. I've been to these facilities all over the country, and they're kind of the same everywhere. I mean, the food isn't tremendous or anything. It's certainly a jail right. Kind of environment to a degree. People running always gets you a little nervous. So
0: yeah, I saw that. Yeah, remind you.
1: A jail to a degree. So the scale, I wouldn't be able to say definitively, but the activists would certainly tell you that it's the worst ever.
0: Yeah, because that's exactly what they're being activists about. Who's there? Who's being housed there? Do you have Tren de Aragua there? Do you have MS-13 there? Do you have some really bad people there? Are these all people? Because from what I understand, to be detained in a ICE facility, you have to have like an order of deportation. You're somebody who broke the law. You've been adjudicated. You're going to go now. So do we know who's actually being housed there?
1: Not specifically, I would say. I will tell you, though, that these facilities house all kinds of people, from people who are here illegally, suspected to be here illegally. They have some of the protesters housed in there now after getting arrested last night. And then you're going to have some of the more hardened worst of the worst, as DHS calls them. They're going to spend less time here, though, than, say, your average immigration violation person. They're going to be removed pretty quickly. But we're going to see all kinds of people at these facilities, and they're transient, right? These people are coming and going very quickly, so it changes on a basis.
0: It's WID underscore Lyman, L-Y-M-A-N, over on X. Go follow him now. Borderhawk.news is the actual news site, the website that he reports for. It's Wood Lyman. How big are the crowds? Are they getting bigger? Are they bigger at night, bigger during the day? And how raucous are they getting?
1: Great question, Joe. So throughout the week until today, you've seen anywhere from 100 to 300 protesters either directly in front of the building or kind of throughout this whole area. On the far side of the building of Delaney Hall here is a giant circus tent encampment where they have water, medical, sleeping, woodworking areas to build certain kinds of impediments to the road, I guess you could say. There's usually close to 100 people just milling about. Today is slightly different, though. The New Jersey State Police is now involved. They're monitoring this road at both ends, seeing who is coming and going. And the governor recently, and they're going to be helping with crowd control to some degree. So we don't know what that will look like the rest of the night, but we do know that the crowd is smaller, likely because of the state involvement.
0: In watching your live shot, as you said, there are a bunch of 18-wheelers going by. There are a bunch of cars going by as well. It appears as though there's a free flow in the road. Have the protesters shut that road down at all in the course of the last 7 days?
1: So what happens is when the ICE people, the immigration officials come and go from the facility, they will try to block the road. They're blocking the entrance or the exit of either detainee vans or the actual workers. That gets pushed into the road, and that will cause a traffic issue of some variety for a temporary short period of time. They actually have road, I don't know if you can see them, but like road directing people. There's people in yellow vests and orange things, and they're actually kind of direct people out of the road, so they are making a somewhat conscious effort, but they do get pushed into. And Joe, just the other night we saw a protester get pushed into a semi and his leg got run over.
0: Oh wow.
1: So the opportunity for serious injury is very here.
0: It is Wid Lyman again from Borderhawk.news. Go follow him, Wid underscore Lyman, L-Y-M-A-N, over on X. Great reporter. They're live at the scene at Delaney Hall. A lot of what they're doing is not legal. Obviously, it's not constitutionally protected if you're being loud, not peaceable, if you're blocking roads, if you're throwing people in front of cars and trucks. But I wonder, what is law enforcement doing? Because there's quite a battle with New Jersey. The representatives and senators from New Jersey, they're against the ICE facility. They're against President Trump. Are you seeing people sort of egg them on? Yeah, come on out. You guys, we should gather in even bigger numbers, and we should make our voices heard. Are you seeing people being egged on or aggressively having requests for more people to come out?
1: This is something that we've seen across the country in these sort of sanctuary areas where the politicians will ignore what is happening. Second of all, call for more demonstration, albeit peacefully. They always add the caveat.
0: Yeah.
1: And we've seen that here. We had Representative Goldman, Representative from New York, come out as well and talk about just, you know, stay out here, be peaceful, make your voices heard, be loud. You know, they're certainly not calling for de-escalation in that area. I will say the governor today, though, did call for people to remain peaceful. So something we've seen across the board, the activists spring into action, people show up. This is total powder keg issue, as you know, totally ready for these kind of encounters. But as a law enforcement situation, it's got to be really hard because, you know, historically, the immigration officers want to conduct it a certain way, and then the state has their entirely other way, too. So it's definitely a battle of who's in control and what can they do.
0: There's some doofus, I guess he's going to be a protester, just walked behind you with a helmet on. I'm like, really? Why do you have a helmet on? I don't understand what's going on with these people. It's Wid Lyman. He's
1: Go ahead. You know, Joe, I've got a helmet in the car. So I will tell you, when I was in Chicago a reporter in front of me took a 9mm tear gas can off the dome and cracked his helmet. So, you know, they start throwing things. It's usually rocks or bottles. And, you know, the helmet is not a bad idea if you want to preserve, you know, the kibasa. So
0: the dome. I gotcha. It is Whit Lyman. He is there in at Delaney Hall. You mentioned them whittling wood and maybe putting something in the road to slow down the cars and trucks and maybe the ice facility or the ice workers. In Minneapolis, we had a live shot with Allie Bradley outside of one of these facilities. And because it was so cold in the dead of winter, they were bringing buckets of water, pouring it on the road so that the trucks would slide off the road and they couldn't do their job as ice workers. So again, as you said, I mean, you're wearing a t-shirt. It's a very nice day in Trenton, New Jersey. So the way they're trying to inhibit ice workers and enforcement officers from doing their jobs is they're throwing wood in the roads. What are they doing with the wood?
1: So they were actually building little structures to stick in front of either a traffic cone to hide what it's doing or behind other impediments and just stop the vehicles from coming and going. So their main tactic is obstruction, not necessarily direct violence, but their main tactic is to just obstruct what is happening. And they've done this across the country, as you pointed out. Minneapolis, if we had had this weather, you would have had a 2 or 3X situation there because it was minus 30. They were actually burning trees in front of the detention facility in Minneapolis to stay warm, which is environmentally terrible, but they're dedicated in some ways.
0: I guess they couldn't just go home and stay warm. I mean, that would have been dumb, I guess. It is Whit Lyman, Whit_Lyman, L-Y-M-A-N, over on X, and go to borderhawk.news. Last question I've got for you, and fill in the blanks as much as you can, if you don't mind. You said some people who were protesting are being held at the facility now because they were arrested. How bad has it gotten? Obviously, somebody is breaking the law. You don't arrest somebody for not breaking the law. Are they throwing things? Are they threatening violence? Are they screaming and yelling? Are they getting in the faces of the ICE enforcement officers? What have you seen people arrested for?
1: It's normally obstruction. They don't get out of the way, and then they put their hands on an agent of some variety, and that will immediately get them to be detained. If they don't respond to direct commands, get out of the way, you know, move, that usually gets someone involved. We've seen them spray agents with some kind of substance. That will certainly get you detained. Throwing things is also a common activity. There's also something called de-arresting, which is from one of the old playbooks that Antifa in Europe has used. And basically what it is if I'm being detained, someone will try to stand in front of me or between me, and that will get you into some trouble as well. And we've seen that tactic across the board for a long time now, many years. So they do a lot of just versions of obstructing, not necessarily punching agents, but everything you described, yelling, threats, obstruction. And they're certainly, you know, very active in that way. The locking of arms, you know, forming human barriers, human shields, very common. The violence is easily could pick up, though. We've seen that across the country, L.A., Chicago, where it's more direct towards the agents. But so far here, it's been obstructing.
0: I saw one guy who was actually screaming at an ICE agent. I saw your face. You're dead. Your wife's dead. Your children are dead. Everybody's dead. I mean, that's against the law, Wade. Did that guy get arrested? Do you know? And is there more of that going on, that they're trying to unmask and dox these ICE agents in the hopes of making them so fearful they won't go to work?
1: Yeah, the masking situation is primarily for the safety of the agents, is what DHS sort of explains to us. And they're constantly trying to dox. They're taking photos of people up close. They're looking for markings of tattoos of other variety. And we've had multiple instances of ICE agents being followed home, of their homes having issues. Director Lyons has had his own children threatened. So we've seen that across the board. The example you're referencing, I believe he uses the words will. I believe the Department of Justice is investigating that. So when it comes to threats, if you start making them very directly, you can get in trouble. I don't know if that person's been arrested or not. I would say as of now, no.
0: Yeah, and that was a direct threat. You're right. If I say, I will get your wife, I will kill your children, I will find you, that's a problem. You should be locked up. It's Whit Lyman. The last quick one, we've got about 30 seconds, if you don't mind. Engaging and going there and coming back and being on the scene on and off the entire time, do you get a feeling about when this is going to wrap up? They're not going to shut the ICE facility. ICE isn't going to stop doing enforcement. What's going to make these people go away, do you think?
1: What we've seen at other facilities is when the local law enforcement gets involved, all disperses the groups significantly because they don't want any part of, say, New Jersey State Police or Illinois State Police.
0: Gotcha.
1: Historically, when the local law enforcement gets involved, that really quells the situation. Same thing in Minneapolis. When the sheriffs took over, the crowd was not interested. But this, where you have direct contact with no fence with federal immigration officers, this is not going to stop if this is going to continue.
0: It is Wood Lyman live at the scene at Delaney Hall in Trenton, New Jersey. Is it Newark? It's Trenton, right? Not Newark.
1: You know, not a New Jersey expert. I think we're in Newark, but we're in New Jersey, New York.
0: No. If you've got people like Goldman coming and Jerry Nadler coming, it probably is Newark because that's right across the Hudson from New York City. Whit, I appreciate the live report. The excellent job you're doing out there. Let's stay in contact and let us know what happens as we go forward. Thank you.
1: Thanks so much. God bless.
0: You bet. God bless. Borderhawk.news is the website. Wid_Lyman over on X. And we're back after this in the Joe Pags Show.
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9: How often do you stop to wonder whether you should share something that's revealing, maybe even embarrassing, with a partner, a friend, or even your boss? In her new book called Revealing, The Underrated Power of Oversharing, behavioral scientist Leslie John says doing just that can help you deepen relationships that are vital to your life. We need people to trust us in order to get things like love, friendship, and career success. That's what she told us. When you make yourself vulnerable by revealing something sensitive, it does make other people trust you. In turn, when you ask someone to reveal something about themselves, showing that interest will generally lead someone to like you more. Why? Because people like to be asked about themselves, she says. It also signals that they are discriminating and choosy, but in a good way. I'm Dr. Sanjay Gupta, helping you live a better life.
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0: Great to talk to Wid, who's out there. He's been there back and forth over the course of the week, and I really liked it. Those of you listening on the radio, let me fill in what we saw in the shot. He was standing, first of all, a beautiful day in New Jersey. Yeah, I mean, you know what I mean, Sam? Just a beautiful looking day in New Jersey.
16: Yes, windy, great sun. I love it. I'm jealous.
0: Got a short sleeve shirt on. He's just chilling. Right? And at one point during the interview, you heard him talk about this. There was a guy who ran behind him and he said, you know, you're always sort of wary about somebody running behind you when you're doing something like this. Cause who knows? It could be a protester, you know, run up and punch you in the head. You have no idea. Then I sort of made fun of somebody walking by him wearing a helmet. He's like, well, you know, when you cover this kind of stuff, sometimes you got to wear a helmet. Some guy got hit in the head with a canister that was a tear gas canister. But what we saw in the foreground was him. And in the background, in the near background, you've had a line of cars that were parked there, probably protesters and media cars. Then you had all sorts of big trucks, like 18-wheelers going back and forth, many of them without the trailer, just had the tractor. And obviously, they're going to go to some loading dock and pick up the trailer and connect that to the tractor, making it an 18-wheeler or tractor trailer. But it's interesting to see this unfold. As he reported in that interview, the governor, Mickey Sherrill, had to do something. He said, Mikey, maybe it's Mikey Sherrill, whatever the hell it is, had to do something because it was really, really getting rough and dangerous for residents of New Jersey. As we'd reported, a lot of the people there at the scene aren't even from New Jersey. They were showing up from Illinois and California. Wherever the troublemakers are, they were showing up from there, going to Delaney Hall and starting the trouble. And the most important part of this whole thing was, he doesn't know if there's a hunger strike going on. They're reporting that there is one, but they're selling more snacks now than they ever did. Did those or do those who are on the hunger, the so-called hunger strike, do they think that snacks don't count? What the hell is that? 833-JOE-PAGS, 833-563-7247, joepags.com. 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
24: In Fort Worth, due to road construction, the two left lanes are blocked on southbound 35W between Seminary Drive and I-20. That's causing traffic to be backed up to Rippey Street. In Dallas, look out for an accident blocking the right lane on eastbound 635 at Abrams Road. Also in Dallas, there's an accident on eastbound I-30 at Dolphin Road. That's got the two right lanes blocked and traffic backed up to East Grand Boulevard. Also in Dallas, westbound I-30 has been reduced. Only one lane between First Avenue and Cesar Chavez Boulevard. That's causing traffic to be backed up to East Grand Boulevard. Your WBAP forecast from the on-time experts 24/7 Weather Center.
25: For WBAP, I'm WFAA meteorologist Jesse Hawila. 76 tonight with partly cloudy skies. Partly sunny on Saturday, 92. Slight chance for a thunderstorm, mainly Saturday evening. And then we'll have another chance Sunday evening for a shower or thunderstorm. Most of Sunday is just dry with a high of 93.
24: It's 82 in Dallas and 81 in Fort Worth. President Trump is still thinking about the latest negotiated peace proposal with Iran.
1: The president saying he will soon make a final determination about a proposed deal with Iran after meeting with its national security team. The president laying out some non-negotiables earlier Friday. Iran must agree that they will never have a nuclear weapon or bomb. The Hormuz Strait must be immediately open, no tolls. The enriched material will be unearthed by the United States and destroyed. No money will be exchanged until further notice. Now that's key because according to the New York Times, Tehran had demanded reparations for bombardment damage that some Iranian officials estimate at $300 billion to $1 trillion.
24: Progressives on Capitol Hill have proposed the idea of imposing a tax on tech companies for AI. Fox's Darren Botello has more from Capitol Hill.
2: Elizabeth Warren has this idea for an excise tax on big tech's data centers. This is based on massive amounts of energy they consume. So here's her justification.
3: Taxing AI raises the money we need to deliver universal health care. So if millions of workers get fired because of AI, those workers don't go bankrupt just from a visit to the doctor.
2: Here's a hard reality check. Universal health care alone could cost up to $4 trillion a year. Free college, that's another $75 billion plus. Tax experts also warn that penalizing the sector will crush American innovation just as we compete with China for global dominance.
24: Republicans and industry officials have already begun to oppose this bill. I'm Sean Allen. Keep connected to DFW for the latest on the war in Iran. 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
4: Colleague of mine was telling me the other day about how their Instagram feed is filled with videos, most of them kind of funny, about how grandparents and friends tend to bulldoze new parents out of the way to get to see their baby. As a dad of three daughters, I know how life really does become all about them the moment those kids are born. But I also know parents are still people, too, who need their own attention beyond being mom or dad. And moms, in particular in those early years, can feel especially invisible in the eyes of other people. So what can you do to stop contributing to what is known as maternal invisibility? Women we spoke to said these two things were the most helpful. When people stopped to ask how they could best support them, number one, or when they took the initiative to handle certain tasks that obviously needed to be done. I'm Dr. Sanjay Gupta, helping you live a better life.
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7: 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Texas Home Improvement with Jim Dutton from noon till 2. 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
8: Now, it's Red Eye Radio. Gary McNamara and Eric Hurley talk about everything from politics to social issues and news of the day. 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
9: All across America, we are Red Eye Radio. He is Eric Hurley and I'm Gary McNamara. Welcome and good morning. we'll get to some analysis of the Texas primary here in just a moment.
10: All right.
9: But I saw this one because this all relates. It all relates. Just how radical is the left? All right?
10: Yeah.
9: Now, this is something new that I didn't know about.
10: Yeah.
9: And thank you, Alan, for finding this.
10: All right.
9: Oregon Initiative Petition 28 unofficially reached the signature threshold last week to be on the November 2026 ballot.
10: All right.
9: On February 15, 2026, the petition's official name became the People for the Elimination of Animal Cruelty Exemptions. As KATU-TV explained, IP-28, quote, would make it illegal to injure or kill animals and would effectively ban hunting, fishing, and the breeding of animals, end of quote.
10: And the breeding of animals.
9: And the breeding of animals.
10: All right.
9: So there you go. I just thought we would start with... That's really going to be interesting to see how that...
10: Well...
9: Because you know. Let me put it this way. I guess we tend not to make absolute predictions. But I think that I'm not going out on a limb by saying, what is it, the 13 counties in Oregon that wish to secede and become part of Idaho?
10: Yeah, they were going to call themselves

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9: I'm Deborah Valentine. Violent demonstrations continued Friday night at Delaney Hall, an ICE detention facility in Newark, New Jersey, as protesters were met with tear gas and mounted police. The clashes began after a letter surfaced detailing alleged deplorable conditions at the center, which officials deny. Five people killed, dozens more hurt in a bus crash in Virginia Friday. Transportation Secretary Sean Duffy says the bus driver did not speak English. Federal Motor Carrier Safety Administrator Derek Barrs on Fox's The Ingram Angle.
10: If you're tired or you don't have the proper person behind the wheel, get out of the business or just don't be behind the wheel of a vehicle because people's lives are at stake.
9: An investigation continues. Three people reportedly suffered critical injuries. 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
11: It's 48-year-old guy. Eric, here's why. Talk about homewrecker. Yeah. He'd been boozing all night. He gets home. The wife says, marriage is over. We're done. Okay? He's yelling, whatever. Well, if it's over, I'm tearing the house down. He wasn't joking. He went outside, climbed into an excavator, and started tearing the house down.
12: Oh, my gosh.
11: 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Hey, he did significant damage to the place. 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
20: If you are struggling with substance abuse, alcohol, pills, whatever it may be, first of all, it's nothing to be ashamed of. We know addiction is a brain disease, and we also know getting into recovery can be tough. Also, in case this helps, I want to tell you about a new study at a Harvard School of Public Health, which found that spiritual belief, the idea of a steady religious practice, had a protective effect from addiction. Experts we talked to told us there were probably a few reasons why this might be the case. Number one, excessive drug and alcohol use would not be the norm in a religious community, and people want to fit in. Two, a belief in a higher power provides people with hope and solace, great foils for addiction. And three, and I think there's some merit to this, regular attendance in a faith community also provides connection. Just like in AA, camaraderie and social support is often what you need. I'm Dr. Sanjay Gupta, helping you live a better life.
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1: And I'm Gary McNamara along with Eric Harley coming up. All right, the Texas runoffs are over. Looking forward to November. What are the issues? What will the public see over the next 5 months or so? We'll get to that coming up in just a minute.
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1: All right, so yesterday we were talking, yesterday and I think last week, but I think it was yesterday.
2: Yeah.
1: Man, one show just melds into another, doesn't it?
2: Mm-hmm.
1: We were, you know, talking about, the Democrats and, you know, this upcoming race and other races, the Massey race. Well, they're just going along with Trump. And I think the mistake that Democrats make is that they believe that Republicans, especially the Republican primary voter, is tribal. Look, tribalism exists in both parties. Mm-hmm. You know, we've seen it. Mm-hmm. But the tribalism is much greater in the Democratic Party, who lives with identity politics across the board. We already know that.
2: Right.
1: And as we have said, the difference between the Democrats and the Republicans is the Republicans are still arguing issues. The Democrats haven't changed. They're in complete agreement on all the radical issues that they've been endorsing over the last decade.
2: Yeah.
1: That they've moved to where they are right now.
2: Right.
1: There is no, somebody like Fetterman, Fetterman, look at, I saw on CNN the other day, I think they were saying he's down 108 points. He was like plus 68. Now he's down negative 40.
2: Yeah. Right.
1: It's like, sorry, you've got to agree with us on everything or you're gone. If you're not an absolute radical, if you will not admit that a boy can be a woman and a boy should be in a woman's locker room and a boy should compete against a girl and a man can be a woman if the man says so, if you don't agree with that insanity, you're out.
2: Pretty soon, they're going to say, you need to attempt to transition. Remember the whole thing where they said, well, you're a bigot if you say you would never date someone who has transitioned.
1: Yes.
2: Remember that?
1: God, yes. I remember that. Yes. Yes.
2: Well, we're not that far from them saying, okay, we all need to transition, and if you don't, you're not one of us.
1: But Scott Jennings was on CNN and brought that up because, again, they were relating to a Democrat caller here, but it's important to know the difference, and he, in a different way, says basically what we were saying last night.
2: Right. Here we go. Right.
3: Back from Detroit asks, why are Republicans not allowed to support their constituents instead of Trump? Why do they allow Trump to bully them into going along with him when they do not agree? Scott, let's have you take that one.
4: On what issue?
3: I'll read again. Why are Republicans not allowed to support their constituents instead of Trump? Why do they allow Trump to bully them into going along with them when they do not agree? Obviously talking about who they believe he should endorse and otherwise.
4: Well, look, the president, as all presidents are, is the political head of his party, and his opinion matters a lot. When Barack Obama was the president, when George W. Bush was the president, when Bill Clinton was the president, all of these people had enormous influence over what the people in the party were going to do top to bottom. Trump, I would argue, of all of those people, is probably the strongest party boss of the modern political era. If he wants you to be the nominee of your party, he can will it into existence. But you have to understand, his agenda is what Republican voters and especially Republican primary voters, it's what they've endorsed, it's what they voted for, they trust his judgment. And if he says, I think candidate A is better to enact that agenda than candidate B, they follow along, not because it's a personality contest, because they voted for a particular agenda out of this president, and they want him to have the best possible team based on his judgment to enact that agenda. It happened in Kentucky with Massey. That was the issue there. They thought he'd gotten off the team. It's what happened in Texas. They believed that Paxton would fight harder for the agenda in Corn. That's basically the underlying issue in all these primaries.
1: Duh.
5: Yeah.
1: Well, I think it's, again, the attempt from Democrats is to say people are just, it's blind loyalty to Trump. Well, that the issues don't matter, when the reason that the Republican Party back in 2016 was so attracted to Trump, because as we pointed out, you know, it started with illegal immigration.
2: Right.
1: And then it moved on to other areas. But if there were ever a candidate that convinced a political party on specific issues that the public was looking at and saying, you're not, nobody, I don't care who you are, whether you're a Republican or Democrat, nobody is trying to solve the illegal immigration problem. We believe it can be solved. Trump said he's going to do it. It's something that he has held as a passionate opinion for a half a century.
2: Yes.
1: And so this isn't like he's waffling on that. And that's how he got in. And then the economic issues, and then looking at, you know, the working guy, deregulation of so many things that we've talked about, the deregulation of the federal government, a smaller federal government, as we're seeing that he's actually done. These are issues. But I think what they're attempting to do, because when they say, the guy said bully, nobody's bullied.
2: No, nobody's bullied.
1: Bullied. No. They're not one Republican who went to the poll yesterday and said, I was going to vote for Cornyn, but I've been bullied by the president. I mean, it's a stupid question.
2: Yeah.
1: But that's how they think.
2: Yeah,
1: they think that Trump's just a figurehead.
2: Well, no, that's a good point.
1: Of a person, and there's no issues that surround him.
2: And look how bullying is working for them. The mob rules. Just what we said a moment ago. If you're not on board 100% as a radical, you don't belong.
1: Right.
2: We'll come after you. Right. The mob will come after you. Silence this violence. Tell me where the bullying is. Here's what I'd say. You're absolutely right, Gary. It's not about this loyalty to Trump. But it is about a support of Trump's agenda.
1: Right. Blind loyalty.
2: Right. Blind loyalty. Yeah. It is about the support for the agenda. If you want to call it, loyalty to the agenda. But it is about the support for him getting his things done, which is different than the blind loyalty that you have on the left, which definitely is bullied. People are bullied into voting. How dare you? Remember Obama in 24 scolding black men who were going to vote for Trump. You know, you can't do that. This is, you know, say what you will about what Trump posts and, you know, the whole Democrats and all this ever, you know, over the last couple of days and everything that he posts. The support by the rank and file. What we pointed out with people in these areas of Texas where Paxton is outperforming the rest of Texas where he, you know, where he's running. And it shows that there is great support for President Trump, especially when it comes to the border. There is great support for Trump's agenda. And that's the way it works. Nobody's being bullied into anything. How could you be bullied when nobody knows who you actually vote for?
1: Exactly. They have no idea.
2: Yeah. But when it comes to the left, I believe there are people who feel like they've got to go along with, well, you know, I'm definitely not going to vote for, you know, someone on the right. I'm not going to vote for. But that started to change in 2020 and 2024. It changed in a big way in 2024, as we mentioned, with some of those border counties. Was it all but one border county, I think, in Texas?
1: I can't remember.
2: That voted for Trump. And that's huge.
1: Well, when you look at it, I use Fetterman as the example. if the election were held today, Fetterman would get smoked in Pennsylvania because of the negatives of Democrats.
5: Right.
1: You know? And so when you, and that's why I said maybe a year before, if he wants to run again, I'm now becoming a Republican. He may have a better chance.
2: Oh, maybe.
1: But when you look at Fetterman, what is really the issue? I know when he looked at, you know, when he looked at the last election, and, you know, he probably looks at it and says, you know, Democrats were ridiculous. As he said, Democrats were ridiculous to say that the border is secure.
2: Mm-hmm.
1: You know, it was stupid. Don't lie to the public. They're not stupid.
2: Right.
1: But really the thing that destroyed Fetterman with Democrats, he's not a Jew hater.
2: Right.
1: Think about it. He's not a Jew hater.
2: Right.
1: He doesn't hate Jews. He thinks that we should support a Western democracy over a terrorist, radical Islamic terrorist regime,
2: mm-hmm.
1: theocracy in Iran.
2: Yep.
1: That's too radical for the Democrats.
2: Yes.
1: And so you talk about bullying. What the Democrats are saying is, if you're not an anti-Semite, if you don't cheerlead for the radical Islamic theocracy, terrorist exporting country of Iran over a Western democracy of Israel, you cannot be in this party.
2: Right. Period.
1: Period. Yeah. We're not talking about, we don't believe Cornyn was, because if you look at it, you know, one of the things that's really ticked off, you know, a lot of people is the SAVE Act. Again, you can't get to 60. You know, we understand all the arguments back and forth about getting rid of the filibuster and what would happen in that. But it's also the tone and the attitude that you have towards actually, you know, fighting Democrats. And we've talked about this before. You know, when I look at Cornyn, one of the problems I always had with him is he was one of the Democrats that really didn't go after the heart of the Democrat narrative every single day.
2: Right, right.
1: You know, he didn't go and say, look, this is what they're doing, and this is wrong. This is so evil. He didn't pound on it. He was viewed, and I know he voted with Trump the vast majority of the times. Oh, by the way, is 287 still going to change to Interstate 47? That's Cornyn came out. By the way, I think that actually hurt him with Laurel. I think, because remember, primary voters are different than just regular Republicans that don't vote in primaries.
2: Right, right, right, right.
1: You think that hurt him with primary voters? Because it was such a
2: silly idea
1: a kiss posterior attempt.
2: Yes, over it. He was trying too hard.
1: This highway that's near me. It goes all the way up to like Wyoming or something, doesn't it?
2: What
1: is 287?
2: Does it go all the way to Wyoming? I think it does because it goes. Yeah. I know it goes through. It goes into Colorado. It does. Colorado, Wyoming.
1: Where it passes. How far is it from me? About 5 miles from me.
2: Mm-hmm.
1: It's a highway at that point.
2: Yeah,
1: You know, you go on it. It looks like an interstate, but it's not.
2: Yeah, my grandfather died on that highway at 287, September 1st, 1956.
1: Driving
2: a truck.
1: They wish to make it the plan now is to make it an interstate.
2: Yeah,
1: and Cornyn had suggested, you know, that he'd like to call it Interstate 47 after Trump.
2: Yeah, right. Yeah, I think it may have come off as that's a little too hard.
1: It was like it was what 2 weeks ago, 3 weeks ago he did that.
2: Right, right.
1: We are Red Eye Radio.
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1: We're Red Eye Radio. He's Eric Carly, and I'm Gary McNamara. By the way, in the state of Texas, Representative Al Green is gone. He got smoked.
2: Yeah, thanks to redistricting, it was basically two incumbents going head to head, and yeah, he's out. So Jasmine Crockett is gone,
1: and Christian Menefee, who's, I mean, he's as radical as Al Green.
2: Oh yeah, yeah, yeah.
1: But
2: yeah,
1: he's a younger version. Again, they're looking for they're looking for someone who is who can sell the insane ideas. And so they're looking for new faces.
2: Well, and it's
1: and you look at an Al Green, who, you know, he's the one that screamed at Trump at the State of the Union address.
2: Yeah.
1: It's like, okay, we need a new face.
2: Well, and it's exactly what David Hogg said, right? We need younger radicals, yet he got booted from the DNC for saying that.
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20: Another peace proposal. I'm Deborah Valentine, Fox News. President Trump holding off on announcing whether he would agree to the latest negotiated peace proposal with Iran.
21: The president saying he will soon make a final determination about a proposed deal with Iran after meeting with its national security team. The president laying out some non-negotiables earlier Friday. Iran must agree that they will never have a nuclear weapon or bomb. The Hormuz Strait must be immediately open, no tolls. The enriched material will be unearthed by the United States and destroyed, no money will be exchanged until further notice. Now, that's key because according to the New York Times, Tehran had demanded reparations for bombardment damage that some Iranian officials estimate at $300 billion to $1 trillion.
20: Fox's Marianne Rafferty also says tensions flared earlier this week when U.S. forces launched strikes against Iran in response to drone attacks in the Strait of Hormuz, attesting the durability of the fragile ceasefire. An Obama-appointed federal judge orders President Trump's name be removed from the Kennedy Center. The president responds. Fox's Jared Halpern reports.
3: President Trump says his administration will return control of the Kennedy Center to Congress. The move came hours after a federal judge in Washington ruled the center's board illegally added President Trump's name to the performing arts venue and also blocked a two-year closure for major renovations. In a social media post, the president says unless he is free to bring the institution back physically, financially, and artistically, he has no interest in continuing what could only be a hopeless journey into Never Never Land. Both the name change and renovations faced legal challenges from lawmakers and preservationist groups. At the White House, Jared Halpern, Fox News.
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23: A date for Universal Kids. I'm Sean Dion from the WBAP 24/7 News Center. Good morning. An opening date is set for the new Universal Kids Resort in Frisco.
24: The company announced this week that the amusement park and resort will officially open on July 1st. That's just over a month from now. The project marks a first for Universal as a theme park specifically designed for younger kids and their families. The 20-acre site features seven themed lands inspired by popular characters and franchises to include Shrek, also SpongeBob SquarePants, Jurassic World, Minions, Trolls, Puss in Boots, and Gabby's Dollhouse. The experiences are designed to be kid-sized. Again, the opening date, July 1st. Clayton Neville, WBAP News.
23: Texas's newest prison book ban curbs hardback and used texts.
25: A new state policy in Texas prohibits prison inmates from receiving hardback and used books to reduce contraband. However, critics argue that it further limits access to essential information and ideas for prisoners. The policy has sparked debate over the balance between security measures and prisoner access to reading materials. Sean Allen, WBAP News.
23: Four Centennial High School students are recovering after a band tower collapse.
26: The 30-foot outdoor metal structure gave way while students were climbing it. Emergency crews took three people to the hospital.

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4: Colleague of mine was telling me the other day about how their Instagram feed is filled with videos, most of them kind of funny, about how grandparents and friends tend to bulldoze new parents out of the way to get to see their baby. As a dad of three daughters, I know how life really does become all about them the moment those kids are born. But I also know parents are still people, too, who need their own attention beyond being mom or dad. And moms, in particular in those early years, can feel especially invisible in the eyes of other people. So what can you do to stop contributing to what is known as maternal invisibility? Women we spoke to said these two things were the most helpful. When people stopped to ask how they could best support them, number one, or when they took the initiative to handle certain tasks that obviously needed to be done. I'm Dr. Sanjay Gupta, helping you live a better life.
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6: Now, it's Red Eye Radio. Gary McNamara and Eric Harley talk about everything from politics to social issues and news of the day. Whether you're up late or you're just starting your day, welcome to the show from the Relief Factor Studios. 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
7: All across America, we are Red Eye Radio. He is Eric Harley and I'm Gary McNamara. Welcome and good morning. All right, so So everybody knows, I mean, probably most of the country doesn't care about the attorney general's race in the state of Texas. But Chip Roy did lose to and Trump did not endorse anyone in that one.
8: Right.
7: But he
8: right,
7: did
8: right.
7: lose to Mega Mays Middleton.
8: Yeah.
7: That was the ad that ran constantly.
8: Yeah.
7: So.
8: Well, here's the thing.
7: Mr. Middleton assumed the MAGA crown.
8: Well, yeah.
7: MAGA maze.
8: I'll say this, just anecdotal evidence here, though. But early on, I started getting Middleton mailers.
7: Oh, yeah.
8: That, I mean, it seemed like I was getting one per day, but it was probably, more accurately, at least one a week. And I don't recall getting any from Chip Roy's campaign. Maybe if, you know, it could have been one of the days where my wife got it out of the mail. We take the all the political mailers, they go into the... My wife actually made the joke that one of the first Middleton campaign mailers came out. She goes, this looks like, and I think it was in January, she said, this looks like a late family Christmas card. But because, you know, he had a picture of his family and that everything on it. So it's like, okay.
7: Here's what's happened in the past year. Here's what our family has done.
8: We've gone mega. But it's... I didn't see one from Chip Roy, personally.
7: I do not remember getting one from Chip Roy.
8: Yeah.
7: And I'm trying to think if I remember a TV commercial from Chip Roy.
8: I don't. That's a good point, too. Now, I don't remember seeing one.
7: But here's the point.
8: Mm-hmm.
7: Maybe I did.

0: And it's just the fact that it was early on. You know, I agree with you. One of the first mailers I got, one of the first commercials that I saw for anybody running, you know, in Texas on the Republican side was the MAGA Mays Middleton ad that was all over the place.
1: Right, yeah.
0: And it was the deep voice. When I'm just trying to impersonate the deep voice, not as deep voice as our deep voice guy.
1: I don't think there is one.
0: But still, it was MAGA Mays Middleton, you know, and it was it. You remember that?
1: Yeah.
0: And so, but if you look at it, Chip Roy did better in losing than John Cornyn by almost 9 or 10 points.
1: Hmm. Yeah.
0: But what does this all come down to? You know, when we look at it now, I mean, California's primary next week.
1: Hmm.
0: I did see, let me just get very quickly here, just to fill you in on the latest polling. No, did I save that? Yeah, here it is. Let me see. This is from Yahoo Politics, USA Today Network. This comes from.
1: Okay.
0: Two new California gubernatorial polls show a volatile June primary with just 1 week until Election Day. The Echelon Insights survey released Friday shows Republican Steve Hilton, the poll's sponsor, leading the field with 25% of likely voters. Our lead is growing, Hilton wrote in a post on X. Now's the time to come together and deliver the strongest Republican finish. Now, you could sit there and say, yeah, but he did the poll. Well, I mean, you would have to believe that Echelon Insights survey were then bribed to do it in his favor. And go ahead. I mean, you can make that case. Mm-hmm. But in a separate Global Strategy Group poll sponsored by Tom Steyer's campaign and released the same day, Hilton also leads with 22% of likely voters.
1: Uh-huh.
0: Steyer and Becerra are close behind, tied at 19%. Sheriff Bianco holds 12% of voters. The thing is, if Hilton is one of the top two, that's a good thing overall. I mean, for because this is an umbrella statement I'm going to make, because we'll get into each individual race sometime down the line.
1: Sure.
0: And we're really not going to know where all of this is going, as we've always said, in most of these Senate races, probably till September or October.
1: Right.
0: That's when people really start paying attention to what's going on. Right now, what you're seeing are the most loyal Republicans and the most loyal Democrats that have been voting. That's what you get in a primary. Mm-hmm. But the entire umbrella of what's going to happen, I want Hilton to be running. I want there to be news items every day about Hilton and Becerra or Steyer, whoever, you know, if, you know, whoever, you know, whether they come in one or two, you know, whatever order, if the top two is Hilton or Becerra, and Steyer can only be two of the three.
1: Right.
0: If Hilton's in there, he's going to be interviewed all the time. If there are no Republicans in there, if it's Becerra and Steyer, well, you lose a lot of because Hilton will be interviewed everywhere.
1: Yeah.
0: He's willing to be interviewed everywhere.
1: Yeah.
0: So right now it looks like he will be in the top two. And so if he is, I look at the umbrella of the midterms overall. And this is an umbrella. I'm including everything all together. You know, where is the momentum? The problem with Republicans, as we've stated it right now, is prices. The public blames them for the prices.
1: Mm-hmm.
0: The economic numbers are not good. But in almost every single poll I've seen, and this is the one thing I think Harry Enten on CNN is like, unbelievable. People do not look at the Democrats as the answer.
1: Right.
0: And so, if a deal is done, whether it's a good deal or a bad deal, all right, this is not about the deal we make with Iran. That's another topic, which I'm sure we'll cover that. But if gas prices come down drastically, that could be a huge boost for the Republicans.
1: Yeah.
0: Now, the problem with the Democrats is every issue. The public doesn't agree with them on the major issues, and that's why we stated if you take Trump's name out of it, or any Republican and just put down the issues. Where do you stand on the issues? The Republican Party wins in a landslide. And so what you have here, again, if the Republicans can articulate their positions, but more importantly, as it seems like, especially with Tallarico in Texas, if you can simply run the ads with them in their own words. And you demonize the demonic stand that they hold on the issues.
1: Yeah.
0: I'm sorry I had to say that. You demonize it's okay if you demonize the demonic stands that they have on the issues.
1: Yeah.
0: But when you look at and I can say that because when you look at just the politicians that will be getting all the press of what they're saying in their own words.
1: Mm-hmm.
0: You will be hearing from, let's say Steyer or Beshear, and Beshear is horrible, but Hilton will be articulating for that governor, the governor's race. The L.A. race is going to get plenty of publicity. In the Senate, I can see the Democrats putting a general ad. My God, what in the hell's going on? A Nazi, mm-hmm. a communist.
1: Mm-hmm.
0: And Loti Tallarico. By the way, if you say Nazi and communist, mm-hmm. those labels are great. The Loti people would ask, why is that? All you have to do is play him in his own words. You play Tallarico in his own words over and over and over again on the radical positions that they hold. And they really can't deny them because they're going to be doing friendly. The problem is with somebody like a Tallarico, or a Plattner in Maine, is even the friendlies are going to ask them questions when they say that their longstanding positions that they hold and what the Republicans are accusing them of is not true.
1: Right.
0: Because the left's going to want to know why you're saying it's not true. Because we want you to hold those positions.
1: Right.
0: You know, we want you to say, we just don't want you to say that that in my reading of the Bible, abortion is okay. You know, they want you to come out and say Jesus was pro-abortion. That's what the left wants.
1: Yeah. Right.
0: And so if you start backing off, as Kamala Harris, that was one of the problems. She couldn't do an interview. She couldn't do an interview with anybody. She could not do a long form interview with anyone. And when you see, for example, you know, we played the audio of Steyer in California on with Jennifer Welch.
1: Mm-hmm.
0: What a nutcase.
1: No.
0: She is, I'm telling you. And, you know, when he started talking about the radical transgender movement, it was horrible. It was absolutely horrible. And so the Republicans have a great chance of, I believe, holding the Senate and maybe even holding the House. If gas prices come down, remember, prices will moderate because the president's tariffs end when? July?
1: By July. I think it's mid-June.
0: Is it mid-June? It's coming up here.
1: Right.
0: And so even the tariffs that are on now is a lot less being taken out of the economy than was before.
1: Right. Yeah.
0: And so you get gas prices down, you get prices to moderate, and if the Republicans can successfully, in a truthful way, demonize the radical Democrats and where they are, and it's not hard, they're running a Nazi for Senate. But Gary, he says he's not a Nazi. He's not a Nazi. Oh, okay. He's gone from Nazism to communism. He's
1: a communazi.
0: He's pinballing back. Am I Hitler? Am I Stalin? Am I Hitler? Am I Stalin? I mean, by the way, I'm having fun with that. But in all seriousness, you could use that in a political ad.
1: Yeah,
0: this guy can't decide.
1: Okay, it's July 24th.
0: Okay.
1: So it goes basically the 12:01 a.m. Eastern Daylight Time on July 24th is when the 150-day Section 122 global tariff expires.
0: Right.
1: So if you get, if gas prices moderate, if they, if there is some kind of deal, assuming that the Strait of Hormuz is straightened, it is, then you have a lot of things that would moderate between essentially the beginning of August. You got about 90 days for prices to moderate, which would happen if those things are in place.
0: Mm-hmm. And so when you look at, again, Mamdani is not going, he's not going to be buried by the election races. The public is focused on what he is doing. He's all over social media. And the one thing is, you now have the Democrats that believe they've got younger people that can sell the insane ideas, and the radical left does not want them to back off during campaign time. And that's a problem that they have.
1: Right.
0: That was a problem for Kamala Harris.
1: Right.
0: She couldn't answer it. You know, Tallarico's already out there saying, they're playing quotes from me that they're taking out of context. No, they're not.
1: No,
0: they're not. Not at all.
1: Nope.
0: And that's the problem. Well, to give you an example, let me just, I want to find the, I got this, got so many windows open here. Mm. this is John Heilman on MS Now, and this was beginning of March when Tallarico beat Jasmine Crockett. This is on the most liberal network.
1: Okay.
0: From a liberal.
1: All right,
0: here we go.
2: But look, I think, Joe, the key thing here is that James Tallarico was cast and increasingly is still is cast. I would say increasingly, but still is cast as a moderate. There is nothing. He's not a moderate. He and Jasmine Crockett have basically the same positions on almost every issue. He's a populist. He's a progressive. He's pretty far to the left on a lot of issues.
0: There you go.
1: Mm. Yeah.
0: We know that. Even they know it, but they can't. That's the problem. It's very tough for the Democrats to pretend to be moderates because the radical left doesn't want it.
1: Yeah.
0: They want you to promote
1: what
0: you actually are.
1: No, this has been a conundrum for them for quite some time. And it was weird because when Joe dropped out and then Kamala is, you know, basically anointed. What did she try to do? She tried to be more like Trump immediately. Yeah. Of course, she got backlash from her own side. How dare you? But they believe they have to in order, and you do, you're going to have to appeal to independents. And how do you appeal to independents when you're that radical and you refuse to change? In fact, you're going further in the radical direction.
0: If you do not support our ways, you're a bigot.
1: Right.
0: You're a racist.
1: Exactly.
0: We are Red Eye Radio.
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4: Crop progress for U.S. corn as of the day before Memorial Day shows
5: 86% of the U.S. intended corn acreage planted on that date. That remains ahead of the five-year average, which is 83%, and exactly the same as the pace a year ago on May 24th.
4: With USDA meteorologist Brad Rippey noting progress in northern states where drying has occurred in recent days, facilitating a faster planting pace.
5: The big states that really benefited from that were Michigan, North Dakota, and Wisconsin, all planting anywhere from 20 to 28% of their corn acreage just during the week. Michigan, for example, a big jump from 47 to 75% of the corn planted, and that takes Michigan ahead of its five-year average of 73%. North Dakota is 80% planted now, also ahead of its five-year average of 62%, and Wisconsin with their big jump from 62 to 82% planted, also ahead of their five-year average of 79%.
4: I'm Rod Bain reporting for the U.S. Department of Agriculture in Washington, D.C.
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11: The U.S. Treasury quietly released its official financial report for 2025. It appears by its own numbers, the U.S. government seems insolvent. It's reported that the Treasury shows about $6 trillion in assets and over $47 trillion in liabilities. 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

0: We are Red Eye Radio. He's Eric Carly, and I'm Gary McNamara. You know, I saw yesterday Republican strategist Malik Abdul, and I think this was on NBC News, and he said Trump didn't endorse Paxton because of loyalty. He endorsed it because the base wanted it. That's a great point.
1: You know, that's a solid point.
0: It's a great point.
1: And there was that. There was a lot of chatter around Paxton from the base. Yep. That's a really great point.

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10: Setbacks in court. I'm Chris DeMeo, Fox News. Two federal judge rulings go against President Trump. One would keep his name off the famed Kennedy Center. The other would not allow his $1.8 billion settlement fund for alleged victims of over-prosecution by the Biden-era Justice Department.
11: A federal judge ruled that the administration cannot move any money for the time being into the $1.8 billion weaponization fund, which is meant to pay out people who think they have been victimized by the federal government. Then, a separate federal judge ruled that President Trump's name has to come off the Trump-Kennedy Center, and the administration cannot move forward with planned renovations that would close the center for 2 years. And that is too much for the president. In a very long post, he concludes with this: "I have instructed the Department of Commerce to make all necessary arrangements with Congress to allow a full and complete transfer of this institution, giving them the responsibility for its operation, maintenance, and management."
10: Fox's Peter Ducey at the White House. Skirmishes between protesters and police outside an ICE detention center in Newark, New Jersey.
12: We saw a heavy state police presence. They were out there to keep security. But once again, we saw more violence, a pitched battle between law enforcement and about 500 protesters. For about 45 minutes here in Newark, right about 10 p.m., the crowd changed. It got younger. A lot of people evidently prepared for a fight. They had headgear on, helmets, gas masks, knee pads. And when you saw them all start running with cases of water and paper towels, they were getting ready to get tear gas. They were going to use that water and paper towels to clean out the gas.
10: Fox's Steve Harrigan in Newark. Demonstrators argue DHS has failed to maintain safe and sanitary conditions within the facility, resulting in a detainee hunger strike, which the agency denies is taking place. 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
15: Texas barbecue at 30,000 feet. I'm Sean Dion from the WBAP 24/7 News Center. Good morning. American Airlines is expanding its in-flight menu to include Texas barbecue.
16: The Fort Worth-based carrier will offer additional dishes from Dallas's Pecan Lodge on flights to and from DFW Airport. The barbecue platters and smoked brisket sandwiches have been extremely popular, receiving notoriety from Travel and Leisure and TripAdvisor. American Airlines plans to expand the variety of in-flight menu options beyond barbecue platters and sandwiches for first-class customers who pre-order their meals. Mike Trina, WBAP News.
15: Dallas residents will soon see an almost $10 increase on their monthly gas bill.
17: The Dallas City Council has approved a new Atmos gas rate increase for residents, raising their monthly bills by just under $10. This increase follows last year's hike of almost $8 per month. Atmos cited rising operating costs for safety-related features at a new plant as the reason for the increase. The approved rate hike will bring an additional $34.1 million to Atmos annually, which is slightly less than the company's original request. The new rate hike will take effect on June 1st. Sean Allen, WBAP News.
15: The principal of Wiley East High School has resigned amid a firestorm over religious double standards on campus. Tiffany Doolin stepped down after community outrage over an Islamic group being allowed to hand out Qurans and Sharia pamphlets to students during lunch. We will have considerable clouds early, some decrease in the clouds later in the day with a high of 92. Sunrise will be at 6:22, sunset at 8:30. Right now it's partly cloudy and 79 in Dallas, partly cloudy and 78 in Fort Worth. I'm Sean Dion on your new home for Markley Van.

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1: That's where Never Give Up comes from. 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
0: And the biggest names in pro wrestling and beyond.
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5: 20 years ago, the average attention span was about 2.5 minutes. Today, it's just 47 seconds. Pretty disconcerting. That's according to new research out of UC Irvine. But really, this isn't our fault, at least not entirely. We can blame technology and the world around us. Attention, it turns out, is not an unlimited resource. You only have so much of it to give. Start paying more attention to what times of the day you seem to be at your mental peak. Try to knock out the more complicated stuff during that time. It's also important to take breaks every so often so you can more easily lock in when you're trying to concentrate. One expert said, even trying to visualize where you want to end your day with everything all wrapped up or with tons left to do, that can act as a real motivator. I'm Dr. Sanjay Gupta, helping you live a better life.
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8: Now, it's Red Eye Radio. Gary McNamara and Eric Harley talk about everything from politics to social issues and news of the day. Whether you're up late or you're just starting your day, welcome to the show from the Relief Factor Studios. 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
9: All across America, we are Red Eye Radio. He is Eric Harley and I'm Gary McNamara. Welcome and good morning. Thank you for being here this morning.
10: Thank you.
9: Oh, what was the other thing in the election? Oh, here it is. Runoffs, primaries, whatever you want to call them in Texas yesterday.
10: Mm-hmm.
9: Democrat Maureen Galindo, the South Texas sex therapist who drew national attention from Democratic Party leaders, was defeated in her primary runoff yesterday, according to Associated Press. The seat newly drawn from Texas Republicans' redistricting effort is currently represented by a squad member. However, the liberal senator is running in an adjacent district, being vacated by Representative Lloyd Doggett, leaving the now red-leaning seat up for grabs. Galindo became a national flashpoint when she was accused of anti-Semitism for floating a plan to imprison American Zionists at an ICE detention center. She's a nutcase.
10: Wow.
9: So she did not win.
10: Okay, then.
9: I'm sorry.
10: Yeah.
9: Meanwhile, what's going on with Iran?
10: What is going on with Iran?
9: This is Trump's last post about it at 2:32. Otherwise, he really didn't mention it much of the day at all. You ready?
10: All right.
9: What did Trump say yesterday on Truth Social? If Iran surrenders, admits their Navy is gone and resting at the bottom of the sea, and their Air Force is no longer with us, and if their entire military walks out of Tehran, weapons dropped and hands held high, each shouting, I surrender, while wildly waving the representative white flag, and if their entire remaining leadership signs all necessary documents of surrender and admits their defeat to the great power and force of the magnificent U.S.

0: USA, the failing New York Times, the China Street Journal, that's the Wall Street Journal, corrupt and now irrelevant CNN, and all the other members of the fake news media will headline that Iran had a masterful and brilliant victory over the United States of America, and it wasn't even close. The Democrats and the media have totally lost their way. They have gone absolutely crazy.
1: Oh, by the way, I did not read that post. I read parts of it that were in the headlines, and I thought, well, I don't know how much I put into it, you know, because he was going off on the Democrats and the his words. And I have stronger words that I use that I can't use on the air. But he was going, you know, it was like one of those types of posts onto social. So I didn't read the whole thing. But as you were reading it just now, I thought, if all of these things happen with Iran, I will agree to a deal.
0: Well, oh, so did I. When I read it yesterday, I went, where's this going? Where's this going? This may be the greatest deal he's ever made of all time. I'll read The Art of a Deal for a 20th time.
1: Oh, my God.
0: If this
1: gosh.
0: Is true. And then I'm like, oh, no, he's just saying he if did, this all happened.
1: Yeah.
0: But the interesting thing is, you know, does he even read the Wall Street Journal editorial page?
1: I'm sure it gets to him somehow.
0: Because
1: I don't know
0: because
1: that he proactively
0: to include,
1: does.
0: Again, as we've talked about before, the Wall Street Journal has two sections, the news section and the editorial section,
1: right.
0: And they're really separate.
1: Yeah.
0: And the opinion, to sit there and make the comparison that the New York Times and the Wall Street Journal are somehow connected is absolutely ridiculous.
1: Yeah.
0: In fact, what the Wall Street Journal is saying and has said the whole time, make a deal, get rid of, they want Iran gone.
1: Yeah.
0: They don't have the same opinion of the New York Times. And that's, I wonder at times whether he even reads the Wall Street Journal because he makes statements on them. Maybe something hit him from an editorial or something a year ago, whatever, but he always throws the Wall Street Journal in there. But the editorial page has simply done what most Republicans have done and most Republican media.
1: Yeah.
0: You know,
1: yeah,
0: defeat yeah. them.
1: Right.
0: Get this thing done. Don't leave it. You know, don't leave it. Don't give them a deal. Do not give them money. Make sure you verify. Try, you know, going back to the old SALT agreements between the Soviet Union and the United States. Trust but verify. Which means you really don't trust.
1: Right. Exactly.
0: But I always find it interesting that he throws them in because, you know, if you actually subscribe, I subscribe to the Wall Street Journal really just for the editorial page.
1: Yeah.
0: You know, and, and they
1: Same
0: are,
1: here.
0: When you look at it, some of the strongest support for the president's legal position when the Democrats were coming after him came from the Wall Street Journal.
1: Yeah.
0: And that's why I just wonder at times, you know, why he's using them. You know, what it is about, you know, I don't know why he calls it, you know, does he call it the China Street Journal for a reason? Is that because they disagree with him on tariffs?
1: I don't remember what it was, but that's when Murdoch was sitting in his office, remember. I don't think he called it the China Street Journal at that moment, but there's Rupert Murdoch just sitting a few feet away from him, and he's just ripping it to shreds. And I think he mentioned, and I can't remember exactly, but I do believe he mentioned in that moment being controlled by China or something. It may have been on trade, but I just remember Murdoch being right there. He's just a few feet away, and he's just shredding it. It was almost
0: as if he didn't know Murdoch was.
1: Well, no. I knew he. It was very apparent that he did. It was reminiscent of him on Larry King going, "Hey, could you back up? You've got really bad breath, Larry. Has anybody ever told you that?" That actually happened before he was president. Of course, it was years ago when Larry was still around and still interviewing Donald Trump. He said, "Do you mind backing up? You've got really bad breath. Has anybody ever told you that?" It's horrible. It's a mix between...
0: You stink. I smelt you.
1: It's a mix between garlic, denture cream, and smoke. That's the smell I'm smelling right now, Larry. Could you back up? No, he actually said to him, you've got bad breath. Could you back up? And so I kind of compared that Rupert Murdoch thing on the Wall Street Journal as they're sitting there in the Oval Office, and he's just shredding the Wall Street Journal.
2: You ready?
1: Yeah. You want to play it?
2: Yeah, I found it real quick.
1: This is the Larry King one?
2: Yeah.
1: All right, here we go.
2: 1989.
1: Okay. Yeah.
2: I love the fact that we can have fun on the show like
1: sure,
2: this.
1: Sure, yes,
2: this.
1: No.
2: Here we go. All right, here we go.
3: Do you mind if I sit back a little bit? Because
4: no.
3: Your breath is very bad. It really is. Has this ever been told to you before?
4: No.
3: Huh? Okay, then I won't bother. No, actually, like,
4: That's how you get the edge.
1: And the liberal media. You know, Donald Trump is afraid to talk how he really feels. You know, he just... Yeah, Rupert Murdoch sitting there. Oh, hi, Rupert. Let me talk about the Wall Street Journal for just a second. Yeah, he just shredded them on that day. It was bad. It was bad. Yeah, so I don't know if he reads the editorial page. I think it gets back to him. I think maybe he does. I tend to believe that he's watching some Fox News, reading some Wall Street Journal, and then someone points to, you know, maybe the New York Times or something, and it shows up somewhere in, you know, in front of him. Washington Post occasionally. But yeah. I don't know that he understands or I guess cares about what, you know, what they think. If they disagree with him on a core issue, it's pretty much over. Now the liberal activist media can't say anymore, well, he's just targeting us.
2: No.
1: Because at times he'll go after Fox News.
0: Oh yeah, he's gonna after Fox. Why is anybody watching Fox?
1: Yeah, right. Yeah. Who was it? What's her name on Fox News that he went after? This is 3 or 4 weeks ago, not too long ago. I forget what the issue was. No.
2: Shannon Bream?
1: No.
0: By the way, I just saw the numbers.
1: Yeah.
0: Do you know that Fox News Sunday is, in such low fourth place?
1: No.
0: Yeah. I mean, all the shows have like over 2 million. George Stephanopoulos has been leading Fox 884,000.
1: Really?
0: Yeah.
1: Wow.
0: Last place in the Sunday morning.
1: Wow. Interesting.
0: Now, I remember I know it's on the Fox News channel, but it's not comparing the Fox News channel.
1: No.
0: CNN
1: as a whole. Right.
0: Right. This is the network.
1: Right.
0: Yeah. The network Fox.
1: Yeah.
0: So, yeah. I saw that. I was like, whoa. No, but he's gone after Fox big time.
1: Oh yeah.
0: Remember it was in 2020 where he said, I don't watch Fox, I watch Newsmax. Remember the whole thing with Newsmax? They were just promoting like crazy. The president listens or watches us. The president watches us.
1: Yeah. Yeah.
0: So
1: yeah, I don't know. I think he takes in as much as he can, usually likely on Air Force One. You know, or in the morning when he's having, you know, breakfast at 2 a.m. when he gets up.
0: Oh, no, I'm sorry. I need to use the Democrat answer from yesterday.
1: Yeah.
0: Because he's going to the doctor again because he's got dementia.
1: Yeah.
0: They were going crazy. I mean, it was so poor.
1: Yeah.
0: The media yesterday was just going, why is he going again? Who has to go to the doctor three times, three times in 13 months? And I went, no, I've been to the doctor three times in 13 months.
1: Actually, I go, I've been four times.
0: Yeah, mine's just a general check. I mean, general checkup every 6 months.
1: Yeah, that's
0: now.
1: Yeah.
0: Now, I'm a type 2 diabetic, but it's all under control.
1: Right.
0: I mean, there is no, there is the only thing, you know, it's really for the 6 month blood work is all it is.
1: Well, I've been diagnosed with hypochondria, so I go in every four. I seriously go in every 3 months. It is every 3 months. My follow-ups are every 3 months. So,
0: yeah.
1: But, yeah.
0: And so, yeah.
1: I don't have anything, but I believe I have everything.
0: But somebody who is 80, yeah, I can see them going in, you know?
1: Yeah. In fact, both of my parents, I mean, thanks to, the care they get, they actually get the care in their home. So while their doctor doesn't come to the house, the nurses do, nurse practitioners do. And so they can take, whatever they need, samples, any kind of blood sample or anything like that, to the doctor's office. Then if they have to go to the doctor's office, but that's a regular thing. Now, Dad is 93 as of last week. Mom's 88. But yeah, if you're at that age, you're going to go. You're going to go more often. It's just the way it is. I'm hoping that by the time, you know, being a hypochondriac, I'm hoping by the time, God willing, that I reach 80 years old, I'm going every day. Once a day, every day. No, it's the liberal activist media wanting to. And you know, with the Chuck Todd comment, well, he's not busy, he's just loud. What the hell does that even mean? That he's all talk, he's not doing anything.
0: He's just so, I mean,
1: you know, it goes back to the thing of this is how they think and how they behave. They project that onto others.
0: Mm-hmm.
1: That really is the case. You know, they talk and talk and talk and they don't do anything. Remember when the president was made his trip to the Middle East, and this was before we bombed the nuclear site in Iran, but he made the trip to the Middle East, and it was a source story, to be fair, but the source was from somebody that was part of the Biden administration or worked for Biden. It could have been a staffer, but it worked in the White House with Biden, saying it's so refreshing to see somebody who has enough energy to make all of these trips and get all these things done. Sorry, Chuck Todd, but he's getting a lot more done than you are.
0: But the thing is, you can't sell it.
1: Yeah, you can't
0: sell
1: it. It
0: shows
1: the whole,
0: that you're out of touch. Yeah, you may, right. Look, you may, and the interesting thing is there were a couple of people that wrote and said, look,
1: yeah,
0: I'm not a Trump fan.
1: Right.
0: But to sit there and compare Trump and his cognitive abilities, even had some Democrats said it.
1: Yeah,
0: in response to that Chuck Todd post.
1: Right.
0: And Chris Eliza also was on top of it, too, the same thing.
1: Yeah, yeah.
0: Three times in 13 months. And it was just like, you can't sell this. And even Democrats were saying, you can't sell this.
1: Right.
0: You can't sit there and say that Trump is Biden.
1: No.
0: And has lost the cognitive abilities that Biden has. You just can't sell that to the average person.
1: Right.
0: Don't try to sell it. And you're certainly, you know, if you could pick somebody else in the Republican Party, maybe if you pick McConnell, you could do it.
1: Yeah.
0: But you're not going to do it. It's stupid. It's you know what it shows? You've got nothing else.
1: Yeah, exactly.
0: Because if you're leading with that,
1: yeah,
0: it's like you don't have anything.
1: Right.
0: We are Red Eye Radio.
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13: 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It appears by its own numbers, the U.S. government seems insolvent. 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
0: We are on our radio. He's Eric Carly, and I'm Gary McNamara. Did you see? I want to make sure I have this story because this reminds me of, this is sort of the bizarro world of Chaz or Chop. Remember? Was it Chaz?
1: Oh, yeah. Chaz. Yeah.
0: Chaz.
1: Oh, I think it was Chop at one point.
0: It was Chop, then it was Chaz. They changed it. Yeah. Remember the summer of love, creating your own city?
1: Yeah.
0: This is sort of the bizarro world of this.
1: Yeah.
0: Frustrated. I don't know. I saw this story 2 days ago. I don't know if the city made them take it down or not. Frustrated Seattle residents living near the city's troubled Aurora Avenue corridor are taking public safety into their own hands after a violent weekend shootout rattled neighborhoods already plagued by prostitution, trafficking, and recurring gun violence. Neighbors told Fox 13 Seattle they've started erecting makeshift barricades on residential streets after repeated pleas to city leaders and police for stronger enforcement allegedly went unanswered. They've got these things. Cars can't get through.
16: Wow.
0: They're in the middle of the street.
16: Yeah. Yeah.
0: They're trying to protect their own homes.
16: Yep.
0: Wow.
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18: News. I'm Deborah Valentine. President Trump is returning control of the Kennedy Center back to Congress after an Obama-appointed federal judge ordered his name removed from the center.
19: The move follows a ruling by a federal judge in D.C. ordering President Trump's name to be removed from the Kennedy Center's facade, finding the center's board did not have the authority to unilaterally change the name.
18: Fox's Jared Halpern reporting. CENTCOM reports another lethal U.S. military strike on suspected narco-terrorists in the eastern Pacific on Friday.
20: Intelligence saying the boat was engaged in trafficking operations. Three narco-terrorists were killed. No U.S. military personnel were injured.
18: Fox's Chris DeMeo reporting. The White House has issued a memo following President Trump's May 26 physical at Walter Reed. It indicates President Trump is in excellent health. He turns 80 years old in June. 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
26: A Better Life with Dr. Sanjay Gupta.
27: We all know how important it is to stay active as we age, especially as we get older. But I've come to realize that for as good as people are about getting their cardio in, a lot of older folks really don't seem to be doing the recommended amount of strength training or even understand why it's so important. It helps you stay functional and therefore independent for as long as possible. Certified strength and conditioning specialist Dana Santis says a great place to start is not with dumbbells or barbells, but with your body weight, which allows you to build strength while also learning how your body moves and where your limitations exist. It also reduces the risk of overwhelming your connective tissue, which adapts more slowly than muscles as we get older. Once you're comfortable, you can dial up that intensity, but do it slowly, do it carefully. I'm Dr. Sanjay Gupta, helping you live a better life.

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The Car Pro, Jerry Reynolds from 9 a.m. till 11. Texas Home Improvement with Jim Dutton from noon till 2. 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
1: Making sure your kids get enough sleep. It's one of the most important things you can do for them as a parent, and yet it's often overlooked. Not only does sleep in the early years set the stage for mental and physical health, it also creates the foundation for how one sleeps later in life. That's according to the National Sleep Foundation. Now, that organization recommends 14 to 17 hours a night for newborns, 12 to 15 for infants, 11 to 14 for toddlers, 10 to 13 for preschoolers, and 9 to 11 for school-aged children. When it's age appropriate, start by talking to your kids about why sleep is important. It helps their body grow, helps their brains learn, helps their mood stay steady. Don't underestimate the importance of a routine. You can even narrate what you're doing step by step to help them along the way. I'm Dr. Sanjay Gupta, helping you live a better life.
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5: AI as your FA. Good morning, I'm Gordon Deal, along with Nicole Murray. Thanks for spending part of your weekend with us. Here's what's coming up this hour.
6: More Americans are using artificial intelligence as their financial advisor. But is the feedback any good? We'll have analysis.
5: On the tech front, pet robots are getting closer and closer to reality, but do they help or hurt the loneliness epidemic?
6: Conspicuous consumption is back. Hear who's showing their wealth in very public displays.
5: And what sets women's friendships apart from men's?
7: 54% of women are extremely or very likely to turn to a friend for emotional support. And for men, it's 38%. And women will also connect more frequently on a weekly basis through, you know, whether it's calls or texts or human contact than men.
5: Claire Ansberry at the Wall Street Journal on how differently women treat their friendships, which deepens their connections. Coronado was heaven on earth when it comes to American beach towns. Then, as much as 30 million gallons a day of waste from Tijuana, Mexico, turned the legendary beaches in San Diego into a no-go zone. Here's Jim Carlton, reporter at the Wall Street Journal. Jim, gross.
8: This is really a shocking story, Gordon. I didn't realize it was so bad, but, you know, Coronado Beach is one of the, you know, highest rated beaches in America. I mean, regularly comes in on the top 10 list, you know, white sand beaches, normally blue-green waves. However, Tijuana is like 15 miles south of the border, and in recent years, the sewage from Tijuana is pouring up off the beaches of Coronado. That's the problem.
5: Well, so what makes things different all of a sudden?
8: Well, the problem is that Tijuana has just exploded in growth. It's gone from like a half a million population 30 years ago to over 2 million. That's in 30 years. And so they have an outmoded wastewater treatment facility infrastructure. And so basically a lot of this sewage is just going kind of untreated into the ocean and up to Coronado.
5: All right. So it's toilet waste. It's all kinds of other garbage too that just floating north into these different San Diego County beaches.
8: It's really sad, and it's not bad just for the U.S. It's also the Mexicans that live there. I did a driving tour of Tijuana to see for myself, and you see these shanty towns, and there's these open viaducts with, like, you know, raw sewage. You see, like, you know, discarded milk cartons, toys, and all this stuff just headed, you know, for the U.S. There's one place where I saw a river of sewage literally pouring like Niagara Falls into the Pacific Ocean. At the mouth of the river is all this garbage. So it's just sickening.
5: What is life like for the folks who, I guess, live near there now in the San Diego area along the water?

0: Or is there a stench that they live with?
1: Well, this has been a problem that really started decades ago in Imperial Beach, which is right on the border, and they've been kind of under the gun for many years. It has not been safe to go in the water in Imperial Beach for years. However, the last 10, 15 years, the plume of sewage has crept north to Coronado, also the naval training base for SEALs, which is also on the Coronado Peninsula. So they've had to, like, shut down, you know, SEAL training. Coronado, there's I talked to a guy who lives in a third floor condo. He has to close his windows at night because it smells like sewage some nights, which is terrible.
0: Man, we're speaking with Jim Carlton, reporter for the Wall Street Journal. His story is called One of California's Ritziest Beach Towns Has a Problem, a Tsunami of Raw Sewage, and it's coming from Mexico. What does Mexico say about this?
1: Well, Mexico says they have a plan. They're going to try to accelerate. I mean, what I hear of you know, from a lot of the American, there's a lot of frustration on the American side that, you know, Mexico just hasn't been really moving quickly enough. The Trump administration actually made a priority of this. Trump sent EPA Administrator Lee Zeldin down three times in the last year to basically, you know, let's get going. The U.S. has a treatment plant on their side to try to catch some of this stuff, and they're trying to expand that. But really, Mexico needs to step up to the plate. They told me they are, so we'll see.
0: Boy, all right, so when you say step up to the plate, what does that mean with regards to, say, a solution here or some sort of progress?
1: Well, there's an estimated $1 billion needed to resolve the problem. They need to expand their treatment systems. They need to have more pipes. A pipe that could pipe it farther offshore so it wouldn't just go up to the beach. There's all this stuff. It's not really rocket science. They just need to spend the money. Mexico says they have $58 million committed. That's a drop in the bucket. There's $1 billion needed. The U.S. has appropriated more than $300 million by Congress, but there's more money needed.
0: What does this mean for tourism, as such a big part, I would presume, of San Diego County's budget?
1: Well, this is a huge problem for Coronado. Like I said, Coronado is it's just a crown jewel of the San Diego beach system. And the Hotel del Coronado is one of the most iconic hotels in the country. $1,000 a night rooms. And so many days you can't swim in the beach off the Hotel del Coronado because it's closed because of fecal contamination. And so it's a huge problem. I talked to a surf shop owner. He's just like almost crying. He said, this is kicking my ass, you know?
0: Yeah. Jeez, other small businesses too, I presume, restaurants, right? I mean, not coming off the beach or not coming out of the water and walking into some restaurant, I guess.
1: Well, yeah, one of the problems, Gordon, is that a lot of these closures happen in the summertime. They're worried about, like, July 4th weekend. You know, they're going to have the beaches crowded, and you can't take your boogie board into the water. I mean, you know, you're going to be stuck on the sand, and what kind of fun is that?
0: Thanks, Jim. Jim Carlton, reporter at the Wall Street Journal. Coming up next on This Weekend, political tension in the workplace.

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17: Ready for the weekend? 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
18: Thanks for spending part of your weekend with us. Are NFL players really like the rest of us when it comes to political dissent at work? The New York Giants may offer a window into everyday life after quarterback Jackson Dart enthusiastically introduced President Trump at a recent event and teammate Abdul Carter reacted negatively on social media. Analysis from career expert Julie Bauke, known as Julie on the Job. Julie, your take.
19: You know, I love the analogy that the NFL locker room is a workplace. And in some ways, in many ways, it's not dissimilar to other workplaces, meaning you have a bunch of people who've come together to march in the same direction for something or work on things together, and each of them bring with them a lifetime of experiences and opinions and everything you can think of. And so in workplaces across America, we are working with people who do not believe as we do. And so I don't know why we'd expect the NFL to be so different. In fact, it's probably more so because of people come from so many different communities and colleges and upbringings. And the difference is, this is a very visible workplace. Nobody cares about the tiff that two people in accounting had at a big insurance company. But this is clickbait. I mean, it's headline worthy. People are talking about it. You have fervent fans of both and either. But where this is going to fall out is, I think, you know, Abdul Carter came out and said, we're cool. And so I think the rest of us have to go, okay, you're cool. We can decide how we feel about that. I read something that said that Jackson Dart's jersey sales have skyrocketed. And you can have an opinion about that, as we all have opinions, but I think each person is responsible for deciding, if I see that, if I read that, am I still a Giants fan? Am I still? or do I want to switch to another team, or I just want him to play football. We all get to decide that, as Jackson Dart did, as Abdul Carter did, as everyone on the team is. We all get to feel our own way about it. And as fans, you know, obviously they're way more visible than the rest of us, but there's nothing that says that he couldn't say and to support who he did or does, and that Abdul Carter couldn't feel a certain way about it.
18: Yeah.
19: But it's that's I think when we start to, and what's interesting, Gordon, is there have been just in 2026 there have been 5 monetary settlements made to people who were fired for posting about Charlie Kirk's death. Over $2 million in settlements so far have been paid out to people who were fired because they posted about Charlie Kirk's death. And what's interesting is the states that it happened are not bastions. They are South Carolina, Florida, Tennessee, Indiana, and Iowa. Very red states. So I think we're seeing a pushback against impinging on people's rights to have whatever opinion they want, because these people are getting back pay and huge settlements because they were fired for utilizing the free speech. And even in red states, we're seeing pushback against being penalized for that. And so it's I think we have to keep our eye on it. It's evolving, but there's been some signs that we've seen that say, believe what you want, and if you want to post it, that's your business. Deal with the consequences,
18: yeah.
19: But we're not going to fire you over it.
18: We're speaking with Julie Bauke, career expert we know as Julie on the Job. We're talking about political dissension at work. So when this happens, things pivot to, say, the manager, right, or the boss, or the coach, to make sure, as you say, we're all marching in the same direction.
19: Yeah. You know, there's a difference between this story, and let's say that I worked for a company that made equipment for jet airplanes, and I went online and said something like, our products suck, our quality is non-existent, buy from anyone else other than us. Okay, I think we see the difference between doing that, where you're clearly harming your business, and expressing an opinion or showing up someplace that people are seeing as a gotcha moment. So I think there's that line to be walked in deciding whether this harms our business or not. The courts are really the ones who are litigating that right now, where in the first case of don't buy our jet engine parts, I think we can easily see that that's harmful to the business. And you could easily get fired over that. But what happened with the Giants, I think that's the kind of stuff that's kind of being litigated in the court of public opinion, as well as the real courts.
18: Thanks, Julie. Julie Bauke, career strategist we know as Julie on the Job. Coming up next on This Weekend, the difference between men's and women's friendships.

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14: Thanks for spending part of your weekend with us. Friends for men compared to friends for women look a little different. Here's this weekend's Nicole Murray.
15: What sets women's friendships apart and keeps them strong? Here to discuss, Wall Street Journal reporter Claire Ansberry. So let's start with, how are women's friendships different than men's typically?
16: Typically, women disclose more about themselves and their feelings. They turn to each other more frequently for emotional support than men do. So there's a level of intimacy and emotional support, and also higher levels of regular contact with their friends than men.
15: And what percentage of women are likely to turn to a friend for emotional support? And how does that compare with men?
16: More than half, 54% of women, are extremely or very likely to turn to a friend for emotional support. And for men, it's 38%. And women will also connect more frequently on a weekly basis through, you know, whether it's calls or texts or human contact than men. And there's another difference, too, about what they talk about. Men will talk about sports and current events, and women will dive into the more personal things like family and health, and we'll talk more freely about physical and mental health.
15: Do women tend to believe more in romantic relationships or their friendships?
16: Well, this is really interesting to me that, you know, there's a significant number. It's not a majority, but, you know, one in three of women who are over 50 believe that female friendships can create greater personal happiness than a romantic relationship. And that was according to a 2025 survey of 1,000 women in the U.S. And it just really showed that for women, you know, that a friendship can be more important and provide more happiness than a romantic relationship. Another interesting thing in that same study that 22%, so more than one in five women, regretted friendship breakups more than those with a partner.
15: Oh, wow.
16: That is a cohort of women that they were polling women 50 and older. So, you know, it could also be that a lot of women have, you know, are now single or divorced, and they've really seen how much they rely on their friends.
15: Absolutely. What do experts say is the key to intimacy in general?
16: The key is a lot of, well, it takes time. It takes time to feel like you can trust someone, that you can share, you know, your ugly feelings of being sad or jealous or disappointed or frustrated. So you have to build that trust over time, and that's regular contact. It doesn't have to be in person every week, but just a regular contact. So that contact, regular contact, will sort of build up trust that you can share what you're feeling and not feel like you're going to be judged, but you're going to be listened to and accepted. So that is really key. And also the willingness to share those feelings so that a person really gets to know you. So that's really important as well.
15: Now, do Americans typically want closer friends, or are they okay with some distance?
16: No, I think all over, people just long for more closeness. I think that research has shown that people are satisfied with the number of friends that they have. It's not like we want 50 friends. What we really want is more closeness. And there was another study that showed that about 40% of Americans long for more closeness with their friends. But, you know, the big struggle is to find time for them. And that can be really difficult in middle ages, you know, when things like family and career take more of our time. And now, too, caring for older parents. I mean, there's a time crunch. So it's the finding time for your friends, and there's a struggle there.
15: Now, how do solid friendships typically do against minor conflicts? What do experts say about that?
16: This is another interesting thing. I mean, you think that, and I think research has shown, too, that, you know, you're good friends with people who you share your interests. I mean, you like to do things together. I mean, that just makes sense. But, you know, not everybody's going to be the same. And over time, people change, and they, you know, their interests may change a little bit. But if you have been with a friend for such a really long time, you get, and you've shared a lot, you really grow to understand and appreciate what that friendship means to you. You know, you don't want to lose that investment of time and emotions and connection. So you're willing to let these small differences matter, or small differences, you know, go by the wayside. You realize that they don't really matter at all.
14: That's this weekend's Nicole Murray with Wall Street Journal columnist Claire Ansberry. Coming up next on This Weekend, Better Pet Robots.
3: News. I'm Chris DeMeo. ICE protests continue in New Jersey after an alleged letter detailing bad conditions inside an immigration facility.
17: We've seen over the past four nights continued interactions between ICE and protesters. We really feel like adding ICE to the situation has made things less safe. And we've seen a surge now in ICE agents coming into the region.
3: Governor Mikey Sherrill says the protests are peaceful. Major global issues discussed at the Reagan National Economic Forum, including Iran. Treasury Secretary Scott Bessent weighing in.
18: When Bessent said that Iran is at the end of its tether financially, he says that 40 to 50% of Iranian troops are not getting paid at this point. Bessent also touted that the U.S. has seized $1 billion in Iranian cryptocurrency assets.
3: Fox Business's Kelly Sabiri. 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
26: A Better Life with Dr. Sanjay Gupta.
27: People have started using AI for all sorts of things, but I cannot think of an area where the stakes are higher than your health. First of all, I'll tell you this. I know doctors who have cracked some seemingly impossible cases with the help of AI, so it can be a powerful tool. But AI can also hallucinate, provide bad advice, and be just as confident when it does that. If you do decide to plug any personal medical information into one of these chatbots, you should know that while the companies that created them have robust privacy protections in place, they are not bound by HIPAA, like your healthcare provider is. Whatever the advice presented to you, take it with a degree of healthy skepticism. Always get a second opinion. And remember, if you ever experience concerning symptoms, skip the AI consult and head straight to the ER. I'm Dr. Sanjay Gupta, helping you live a better life.
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1: Thanks for spending time with us. Gordon Deal with Nicole Murray. Coming up this half hour, the ever-developing RoboPet. Also, financial advice from AI. And a farewell to quiet luxury. We'll have that story in about 15 minutes. Consumer robotics companies have spent years trying to build artificial companions that feel less like toys and more like emotionally engaging household devices. With the launch of Familiar Machines and Magic, the industry may finally be moving beyond simplistic robotic toys and toward AI-powered companions. So says tech analyst Rob Enderle, writing for TechNewsWorld.com. Rob, what's developing?
2: Well, so much of the pet robot stuff has been questionable. The best one I ever had was back when Nolan Bushnell was running Androbot, and he had robotic dogs, cats, robotic spider, and I got one of the cats, and was kind of cute. It would respond to noise. It would move towards noise, and the eyes would flash. And I found a use for it. And then we had a large Maine Coon that liked to come in and bother us in the middle of the night. And I placed that cat, the robotic cat, by the door. And he'd come start walking in, the cat's eyes would light up and it would go after him. And after about 4 days, he stopped coming into the bedroom altogether. Jeez. But it really didn't do much. And it wasn't much of a pet. I mean, you really think of a pet as a companion, as something that you can kind of pet and cuddle with. This wasn't that. And more recently, we've had these fake AI pets show up on Facebook and a few other places. That are basically wind-up pets with battery power that just, you know, yip, yip, walk forward, yip, walk forward. There's nothing AI or intelligent about them at all. They're just a scam. But this new one, this new pet, is designed around what these things can do and still be affordable. So it responds to your touch. You can pet it. And it kind of feels like a cat on a good day, because if everybody's had a cat, depending on the breed, we have Maine Coons, which aren't the greatest lap cat, is they'll kind of sit in your lap for, you know, 30 seconds, say, yeah, I'm good, I'll go out, but they'll still follow you around all over the place. Well, this cat is just focused on providing that kind of emotional support. And people have found over time that petting animals and having an animal companion can relieve their stress. It makes them feel less lonely. It has some very real benefits, but, you know, a lot of people that need these pets and need pets, they just don't have the bandwidth to take care of them. They may not have the mobility to take care of them. And so this is where robotic pets kind of come in, because as you get older, it's harder to walk the dogs. And even with cats, it's harder to care for them, because they do want to get fed early and sometimes fed late, which kind of does ugly things for your sleep cycle. And the truth is you still want the companionship, but you can't take the aggravation as you get older. And of course, you become more isolated as you get older as well. So the very time you need the pet the most, you don't really have the capability of taking care of it. And that's where these robotic pets step in.
1: We're speaking with Rob Enderle, founder and principal analyst at the Enderle Group. He's written a piece for TechNewsWorld.com about robotic companions, like these robotic pets. You make a case for the ethical and practical case for these things, and you touched on it there a little bit, but I want to ask too, like, wouldn't this in some cases contribute to our loneliness epidemic?
2: Well, it depends. The thing is what we found is with AI avatars, and I reviewed a product a while back that was AI avatar that's specifically designed to, basically it's a chat bot with a face, to have somebody to converse with. It worked. The feedback from the early adopters that used it was that they actually felt less stressed. They felt more engaged. I mean, from the standpoint of feeling lonely, they addressed that. But from the standpoint of enabling engagement and helping people interact with other people, they're problematic, because you can cuss this thing out. You can abuse it, whatever, and it's not going to care. So you could develop some really bad habits that will not migrate well over to dealing with people. So it's in some cases, these things have been more band-aids that don't really address the core problem and could make the core problem, and what I'm talking about a little of the core problem as being an inability to properly interact with others, it could make that problem worse, because it doesn't correct bad behavior. Now, in the future, you would think some of the avatar stuff might. And as we look at these robotic pets, They could do much the same thing. An avatar doesn't have to look like a person. It could look like anything. And so you put it in a robotic body, and you do get some potential advantages.
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0: Thanks for spending part of your weekend with us. Half of Americans now go to AI for financial advice. Is it any good? Here's Dan Divisay, personal finance reporter at USA Today. Dan, what have you found?
1: Well, yeah, it looks like way, way, way more of us are consulting AI, you know, like chatbots now for just financial help than, I mean, think of how fast all this has happened. I think ChatGPT is, what, 4 years old or something? And so one survey I looked at from TD Bank said that the percentage of us using AI for financial stuff went up from 10% to 55% in a single year. So it's a legit question to ask. The stuff that AI is telling you about finances, is it good advice or not?
0: Yeah. The percentage at which we're using it makes it, what, as or more popular than using a financial advisor?
1: Yeah, that blew my mind. According to Gallup, about two-fifths of adults in America consult financial professionals at one time or another. So yeah, more of us are using AI now, and quite rightly, right? It's free. It takes like 10 seconds, so more of us are using AI than using financial professionals now.
0: I presume we're not asking something like, how do we get rich? But maybe we are. But generally, what are we asking AI?
1: Well, I'm starting to tip my hand here at what the research shows, but I guess guys are more likely to ask about sort of hot stocks or, you know, good investments on Wall Street. And women are a little more likely to talk more about budgeting and debt and maybe alternatives to really higher risk things. I think guys are more, they take a bit more of a gambling approach to investing, and maybe women are a little more careful. But then, as we're going to see, that gets into kind of tropes and stereotypes. So I'm not even sure if that's entirely true.
0: Yeah. Where did AI struggle, Dan?
1: Well, AI, and here we're talking about research from MIT and Stanford University. So, hey, not too shabby. And they found AI does a really good job with sort of basic stuff. Anything that you can Google that's kind of patently obvious, you know, AI will tell you, for example, that, you know, if you're looking long term and you're saving for retirement, you should probably invest mostly in stocks. And that as you're getting older and approaching retirement, you should ease up on that and get more conservative. With basic stuff, AI is fine. Where AI struggles is on the more kind of subtle stuff, like rebalancing, for example, your portfolio over time so that you have the same level of risk from 1 year to the next. AI doesn't necessarily know what your time horizon is and wouldn't think to ask you. So like when you're going to retire, by the way, you know, when are you leaving the workforce? That more complex stuff is where financial professionals probably do a better job.
0: Yeah. We're speaking with Dan Divisay, personal finance reporter at USA Today. The story is called Half of Americans Get Financial Advice from AI. I thought it was important, too. The better your question, the better the response, perhaps not surprisingly.
1: Yeah, that's right. The researchers at MIT and Stanford did a kind of an experiment where they split up into like questions that weren't very literate, financially literate, and then questions that were like written by finance professors that were much, much more literate. Or I don't know how they determined questions written with much more financial literacy got much better answers from the AI.
0: Thanks, Dan. Dan Divisay, personal finance reporter at USA Today. Coming up next on This Weekend, an RIP to quiet luxury.
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7: Great party, huh, guys?
8: Yeah, it is. 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
17: Ready for the weekend? We're here to get it started. This weekend with Gordon Deal.
0: Glad you could be with us. Tacky, in-your-face displays of wealth are all the rage among America's elite. Emily Stewart, senior correspondent at Business Insider, says welcome to the gaudy age. Emily, what have we seen?
18: Yeah, I mean, I think if you look around and kind of start to see it, you really start to see it. You think about the Met Gala, right? Jeff Bezos and Lauren Sanchez were the hosts of it. You think about President Donald Trump, who's always kind of obviously had some over-the-top taste. Now he's trying to build a $400 million ballroom in the White House. You think about like the way that kind of plastic surgery is looking nowadays, right? I think like typically it was sort of, you want to get a little work done, you want to get some Botox, but you don't want anybody to know. Now we kind of have Mar-a-Lago face, or people just kind of being quite out in the open that they've had work done. Or even think back to like the Masters golf tournament pretty recently. There were a lot of complaints from people that, hey, why is Jason Kelce here? Why is Kevin Hart here? Why are there people kind of drinking and rowdy on the golf course? And I think just like you look around and the aesthetic right now is like a little loud and frankly a little tacky.
0: Wow. Did you call it Mar-a-Lago face? What does that mean?
18: I mean, Mar-a-Lago face, I think it just means like a type of face of a certain type of, a lot of conservative women, but women in general, where it just looks like they've had like pretty, you know, obvious, I don't want to say work done, but also the makeup styles, you know, like big lips, like faces really pulled back, a lot of makeup. And I think, again, like you just kind of, you think about like a lot of women, I think 5-10 years ago, or myself for sure, of just like, oh, you want to have like a little bit of makeup, but like that natural look. And I think that is, we're moving in a different direction right now, which I guess is like kind of good. And like, if you want to get your lips done and you're worried about how it's going to look, like now is a moment where like nobody's going to care, I guess.
0: Why? How did we get here?
18: I mean, I think it's kind of a complicated story. But if you think about really like 5-10 years ago, we really were in a moment of like quiet luxury and taste kind of come and go. You know, this happens all the time. You think back in the 80s, things were kind of like that. But I do think right now what is happening is kind of, for a long time, wealth, taste, and social status were kind of intertwined. And kind of now they have diverged, right? So like just because you're wealthy doesn't mean that you necessarily have good taste. You think about some of these like tech guys, right? Like I'm not sure that Elon Musk, like he has a lot of money. Is he like at the height of taste? I'm not sure. And also like I think a lot of the wealthy and elite are taking cues from pop pop culture. So you think the Kardashians, the algorithms as well. We're all kind of seeing the same thing all of the time. And I don't want to imply that this is necessarily bad. A lot of the time, you know, when you do think about taste, it's a way to kind of exclude people. You think about, like, in golf, for example, and, like, the golf people complaining about Jason Kelce being on the golf course or whatever. Like, these are also the same people who 40, 50 years ago didn't want a lot of people in the country club. So it's not necessarily bad, but it is a little bit different. And I think a lot of it, too, like I said before, is the algorithm. It is kind of we're all seeing these same things. And so instead of where, like, it used to be the wealthy kind of dictating taste, now it's like what you're seeing on TikTok.
0: Thanks, Emily. Emily Stewart, senior correspondent at Business Insider. Coming up next on This Weekend, help for a desperate homeless man in Texas.
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0: Glad you could be with us. After spending nearly 2 years homeless, a disabled veteran in Fort Worth, Texas, is now beginning a new chapter thanks to an outpouring of support from firefighters, local organizations, and strangers. And at the center of it all is Jake, the dog, who captured millions of hearts online. SunnySkies.com says the story began when firefighters at a Fort Worth fire station discovered Jake tied outside the station next to a handwritten three-page letter titled Safe Place. The note was written by Tom, Jake's owner, who felt he had to give up the dog after being homeless for 20 months. The fire department says their homeless outreach unit immediately began working to help Tom rebuild his life. Within days, Tom was gifted an RV camper that he can now call home, donated by Bennett's Camping Center. The unit has also been helping Tom get to medical appointments and find necessities. As for Jake, firefighters officially adopted him at Station H, where the lovable pup has quickly become part of the family. That'll do it for this hour. For Nicole Murray, I'm Gordon Deal. 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
7: Still mulling it over. I'm Chris DeMeo, Fox News. President Trump still considering whether to go ahead and sign off to a peace deal between the U.S. and Iran.
8: President Trump still contemplating whether to move forward with a tentative U.S.-Iran deal hours after concluding in the Situation Room meeting with his advisors. The White House issuing a statement after that meeting saying President Trump will only make a deal that is good for America and that Iran can never possess a nuclear weapon. The deal would extend the ceasefire for 60 days and reopen the Strait of Hormuz.
7: That's Fox's Marianne Rafferty. A two federal judge rulings go against President Trump. One would keep his name off the famed Kennedy Center. The other would not allow his $1.8 billion settlement fund for alleged victims of over-prosecution by the Biden-era Justice Department.
9: A federal judge ruled that the administration cannot move any money for the time being into the $1.8 billion weaponization fund, which is meant to pay out people who think they have been victimized by the federal government. Then a separate federal judge ruled that President Trump's name has to come off the Trump Kennedy Center and the administration cannot move forward with planned renovations that would close the center for 2 years. And that is too much for the president. In a very long post, he concludes with this. I have instructed the Department of Commerce to make all necessary arrangements with Congress to allow a full and complete transfer of this institution, giving them the responsibility for its operation, maintenance, and management.
7: That's Fox's Peter Doocy. War Secretary Pete Hegseth continuing his trip in Singapore. Secretary Hegseth assuring Pacific allies that the U.S. remains committed to the region while softening recent comments on China. He had described China as an imminent threat, his remarks coming after the president's recent trip to China. 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
11: Texas barbecue at 30,000 feet. I'm Sean Dion from the WBAP 24/7 News Center. Good morning. American Airlines is expanding its in-flight menu to include Texas barbecue.
0: The Fort Worth-based carrier will offer additional dishes from Dallas's Pecan Lodge on flights to and from DFW Airport. The barbecue platters and smoked brisket sandwiches have been extremely popular, receiving notoriety from Travel and Leisure and TripAdvisor. American Airlines plans to expand the variety of in-flight menu options beyond barbecue platters and sandwiches for first-class customers who pre-order their meals. Mike Trina, WBAP News.
11: Dallas residents will soon see an almost $10 increase on their monthly gas bill.
4: The Dallas City Council has approved a new Atmos gas rate increase for residents, raising their monthly bills by just under $10. This increase follows last year's hike of almost $8 per month. Atmos cited rising operating costs for safety-related features at a new plant as the reason for the increase. The approved rate hike will bring an additional $34.1 million to Atmos annually, which is slightly less than the company's original request. The new rate hike will take effect on June 1st. Sean Allen, WBAP News.
11: The principal of Wiley East High School has resigned amid a firestorm over religious double standards on campus. Tiffany Doolin stepped down after community outrage over an Islamic group being allowed to hand out Qurans and Sharia pamphlets to students during lunch. Today, considerable clouds early, some decrease in the clouds later in the day with a high of 92. Right now, it is partly cloudy and 77 in Dallas, mostly clear and 78 in Fort Worth. Sunrise will be at 6:22, sunset at 8:30. I'm Sean Dion. 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
3: A Better Life with Dr. Sanjay Gupta.
4: If you are struggling with substance abuse, alcohol, pills, whatever it may be, first of all, it's nothing to be ashamed of. We know addiction is a brain disease, and we also know getting into recovery can be tough. Also, in case this helps, I want to tell you about a new study at a Harvard School of Public Health, which found that spiritual belief, the idea of a steady religious practice, had a protective effect from addiction. Experts we talked to told us there were probably a few reasons why this might be the case. Number one, excessive drug and alcohol use would not be the norm in a religious community, and people want to fit in. Two, a belief in a higher power provides people with hope and solace, great foils for addiction. And three, and I think there's some merit to this, regular attendance in a faith community also provides connection. Just like in AA, camaraderie and social support is often what you need. I'm Dr. Sanjay Gupta, helping you live a better life.
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7: May 30th, 2026. I'm Jared Halpern. The Treasury Secretary is making plans to put President Trump's portrait on U.S. currency.
8: It's a very long process. There's a lot of security that goes behind those bills, so they have to make sure that they're secure. And then the denomination, $250 bill. We don't have one at the moment.
7: And the Supreme Court has just a couple more weeks to make some big decisions.
9: It seemed to be that there was a real hesitance to move in a different direction than in the way we have understood birthright citizenship for this long.
7: This is the Fox News Rundown. From Washington. Open your wallet. What's inside? Maybe a Benjamin? Some Hamiltons? In my case, it's more likely a Lincoln or a few Washingtons. But soon, you could have a Donald. Treasury Secretary Scott Bessent confirmed reports this week that the administration is making plans to release a $250 bill with a portrait of President Trump to commemorate the 250th anniversary of the country's independence.
10: As Treasury Secretary, I have two mandates for U.S. currency. At present, no living person can be on U.S. currency, and the currency must say, "In God we trust." So right now, there is proposed legislation that in front of the House, in front of the Senate, to change the first requirement so that a living person, Donald J. Trump, could be on the $250 bill. So it's all in the hands of the it's all up on Capitol Hill.
7: At a White House briefing this week, Bessent said the Treasury Department will follow the law, but must also be prepared should the law change.
10: But we prepare for everything if it gets passed, just like we were ready 6 months in advance for the one big beautiful bill for tax guidance. So we have to prepare in advance. You can't draw something up the day before.
7: That prep work has actually been going on for a few months.
8: They started to talk maybe March, grumblings about, hey, maybe we should put President Trump on a bill. So they started to hear grumblings about that from within the Treasury Department. And so now it seems they're getting ready, in case the bill passes, for this to happen.
7: Edward Lawrence is White House correspondent for the Fox Business Network. We spoke Friday on the White House North Lawn.

0: On about the possibility of a $250 bill and Secretary Bessent's outlook for the economy amid souring sentiments from voters.
1: You know, it's not unheard of. Joe Biden is on a coin. Steve Mnuchin is on a coin. So it does happen that living people are on some sort of currency. Not, you know, the coins are commemorative, but you can still buy them.
2: But they're not legal
1: tender. Right. Yeah. So it should be interesting. It's fun to talk about whether it actually happens. You know, who knows? Congress needs to pass this law.
2: I mean, I guess we're all kind of learning how bills become bills. I mean, it seems like a pretty arduous process.
1: It's a very long process. There's a lot of security that goes behind those bills, so they have to make sure that they're secure. And then the denomination, you know, $250 bill, we don't have one at the moment. So you'd have to create a $250 bill. How big is it going to be? How do machines take it if you're going to use it in a machine?
2: Will the ATM spit it out?
1: The ATM spit it out. Exactly.
2: No, but I mean, so this is something, again, that it seemed to me that the story breaks and then there's questions about it. The point, as I saw it from the Treasury Secretary, that he wanted to reiterate is that nothing has changed. They're going to follow the law. If the law changes, they're ready to go.
1: That's exactly what they're doing. They're just preparing behind the scenes for if something changes, they will be ready to put something out. The time frame is in question. Don't know. But they're going to be ready.
2: Just going to take it up.
1: Exactly.
2: And the other thing that's interesting, because I think people forget Secret Service, while obviously the primary mission is protecting the president and dignitaries, they're in charge of making sure there's not counterfeit money, right? Yeah. So Secret Service would have a role in making sure that, like, those watermarks and everything.
1: Sure.
2: Like, I remember the $20 bill when I was a kid, like, changed, right?
1: Right. Yeah. So, and there's security procedures that have to go. Secret Service has to look at it. The Treasury Department, they have internal police force and security folks that look at it. You don't want people counterfeiting this.
2: $250. You may think, if you've, like, this isn't real.
1: That's really funny. You know, one interesting note, too, about the Treasury Secretary being in the briefing room. So you had Marco Rubio fill in. You had the Vice President fill in, both with presidential aspirations.
2: Sure.
1: And now you had the Treasury Secretary fill in, so maybe, you know, he discounted that rumor, which started yesterday. He discounted that rumor, but it was interesting that the only two people who have filled in so far have presidential aspirations.
2: I get the sense he is eager to go back to South Carolina.
1: afterwards. I think he's enjoying being Treasury Secretary, to be honest with you. Yeah, it seems like he embraces that job, loves it.
2: There was a reason to bring him out, though, because the Treasury Department, especially, is facing questions about the strength of the U.S. economy right now, and you've seen the same polls that I've seen, Americans are concerned about the state of the economy. What is the state of the economy, at least in your view, as somebody who follows this every day, and the view of the Trump administration?
1: Well, and that's where we have a little divergence. The Trump administration believes that everything is fine, which it is. The fundamentals are there. There's a lot of growth, but that growth is slowing down. Inflation is picking up at the moment, and that is really hurting people right now. And that's what the polls are based off of.
2: How much is inflation tied to the price of gasoline?
1: So gasoline moves inflation, is what happens. Yeah, it's very tied in, and it's a ripple effect. So it takes a month or a week or a month to sort of cycle through. So gas prices rise, right? A truck that takes your goods to the store, groceries or any item that you buy, then has to pay more for gas. That driver then charges the company more, or the company charges whoever moves the item more money, and that trickles through, and then the manufacturer eventually raises prices to handle the gas increases. So it's a ripple effect with this, and the reverse won't be quick. You know, the gas prices.
2: That's where I was going to ask.
1: Right.
2: Because the president has said, listen, once Iran is taken care of, things are going to fall really fast. But is that what analysts think will happen?
1: So analysts think that oil prices will drop about 40-50% almost immediately.
2: Okay.
1: Then gas prices will start to drop, but again, that ripple goes in reverse. And, you know, as it doesn't cost as much to move your goods to the items to the stores, then those drivers don't have to charge as much, and then eventually prices should drop. That is a slower process than the reverse of prices rising. And that's been a frustration for Americans a long time. And in fact, that's what's left over from the Biden administration, which is what this administration is pointing out. Hey, we were stuck with these higher prices, that, you know, inflation was 9.1% is where it peaked in 2022. So the administration is saying, we got stuck with this from the Biden administration. We're dealing with it now, trying to reverse it. We had a little hiccup here with the Iran thing. When that goes away, prices will go back down, or inflation will fall down, I should say, and prices should follow.
2: But consumer confidence and how people feel about the economy is even more of a lagging indicator, right?
1: Yeah,
2: so the political fallout could even be longer than the logistical yes. process you're describing.
1: Yeah, no, that political fallout's going to be an issue for the president. His poll numbers are going in the wrong direction across the board when it comes to the economy. And people are feeling like their families are having trouble getting ahead. And in fact, if you look at the last inflation report, they are. Incomes, wages were flat, but spending went up 0.5%. So that's not a trend. It's just 1 month. But if it becomes a trend, then it shows that the inflation is outpacing wages. And that has not happened under the Trump administration. But if that does, people will be very upset. However, wait, there is a path for the president here. And the timing works out. If he sees a deal quickly with Iran, let's say June happens, gas prices start to fall. Midterm elections are coming up, and the White House is very aware of that date. So then you have gas prices start to fall. You probably see the growth policies are in place for this administration. Bringing manufacturing back, that's happening. Lowering taxes, companies are hiring with that money. They're reinvesting in the U.S. In areas that can actually help, building roads, helping the airports. That's growth policy there. So the path could be prices come down over the summer, and then you have his midterm convention that happens sometime after Labor Day, and that can launch into a midterm election. So I think that is kind of the way the White House is sort of looking at this time frame, should they be able to work out the Iran situation basically now.
2: And that's the other thing I was going to ask is, how long does it take to kind of unwind the backlog of oil, right. of freight, of all of those? I mean, because the president's talked about it, right? I mean, you have hundreds of ships just sitting there.
1: Right.
2: How long does that take to unwind? I remember COVID, it took months to kind of get everything back.
1: I've heard estimates of 7 months.
2: Wow.
1: To unwind that. However, there's not a supply shortage of oil around the globe. So,
2: and that was the difference with COVID.
1: That's the difference.
2: There was a supply shortage.
1: And if you look at the price of oil futures, they're actually lower than they are today, okay. which means traders believe that the price of oil will fall. So that's why you're going to start to see this okay. big drop in oil should the Strait of Hormuz open.
2: There was another thing that the Treasury Secretary was asked about, and I was curious kind of what the tie-in is to the broader economy, and that is the rate at which Americans are borrowing, like credit card debt,
1: yeah.
2: things like that.
1: Yeah.
2: He kind of took a more positive view of it and dismissed, I think, what he called a gloomy view of it, or a doom gloom view of it, something to that effect.
1: Well, yeah, so clearly when people are borrowing more, that's stress on families.
2: Okay.
1: And that's a problem here. But the Treasury Secretary, again, believes that once this economy rebounds into that growth policies, and at the end of last year, we were starting to see American families truly get ahead. And as that sort of growth policies take effect after the Iran operations end, this administration believes that we'll go back to families feeling much more comfortable about their situation.
2: It seems like the biggest thing that the president's trying to do to jumpstart the economy is bringing in new factories,
1: yes.
2: new companies to build factories here. And you and I have talked about in the past that that's kind of a long-term plan.
1: Yeah.
2: Where are they in that process? The president talks a lot about this $18 trillion in investment, right. but again, that's not all like a lump sum payment, right?
1: Right, no, and I think the White House hopes that they would be farther along in this. You start with the announcement of the investment, and that happened in 2025. If you look at the official numbers from the White House website, it's $10.6 trillion is what they have in investments from companies and countries.
2: Now, is that commitments or has that already been made?
1: Those are commitments. Okay. Some of the money has flowed through, but it's mainly commitments. But again, that's where we are. We're in the construction phase of this process. So they are starting to build factories, build constructions, and then move forward. And the administration believes maybe by this summer or the end of this year, you're going to start to see those construction jobs become manufacturing jobs, because I know that from January of 2025, President Trump came into office, manufacturing jobs are down. They've lost 77,000 jobs, but construction jobs are up 57,000 jobs in that same time frame. So that shows you have construction jobs, and then the administration believes that those will become manufacturing jobs pretty soon. In fact, the Treasury Secretary, he actually made a speech at the Reagan Institute. He's talking at the Reagan Library. And in his speech, he argues that policymakers have basically sought efficiency over resiliency. So meaning they allowed the businesses to hollow out the productive capacity of semiconductors, rare earths, medicines, and defense goods. So what that means is they supported policies that allowed jobs to go over overseas, was cheaper labor overseas. Now they're reversing that through tariffs and bringing those manufacturing back. And it is working. The numbers will show it. Manufacturing is coming back for pharmaceuticals, for semiconductors. It just takes a long time to build those factories.
2: Part of that, too, is through these international trade agreements that I know the president's working on. The big one that comes to mind is the USMCA. We're in kind of a a critical point for that agreement, aren't we? Or approaching a critical point of that agreement.
1: Well, the U.S. has already made reference that they're going to renegotiate that deal, right? And those negotiations started. The first talks with Mexico started in May, and the trade representative meeting with his counterpart in Mexico were working out certain areas where the USMCA could be changed. They were working in a bilateral fashion. We'll have to see what happens to the total USMCA. There is some hint, some indication that maybe the president doesn't like a trilateral agreement.
2: So you would have a separate agreement with Mexico, a separate agreement with Canada, and then Canada and Mexico would have their own agreement.
1: Well, that's up to Canada and Mexico.
2: But the problem with that would be that they have to go through the United States to get those goods, right?
1: Right. So we'll have to see how this all shakes out.
2: Yeah.
1: But at the moment, the first meeting has started. First talks have started to renegotiate USMCA.
2: What are the deadlines we should be looking at as we kind of follow that story? Are there big
1: Those are long-term deadlines. Yeah, the first one comes up in July when it's the official notice that we are renegotiating USMCA. So the renegotiations have started, but the official notice comes in July. So this is a long process. It's going to take a year.
2: Let me finish with this. We have a new Fed chair.
1: Yeah.
2: I think Scott Bessent said he had lunch with him or breakfast with him.
1: He did.
2: What's the expectation for the new Fed chair, and how soon do we get a sense of what his influence may be on the central bank?
1: Well, Secretary Bessent said he had first breakfast, and once a month it's tradition that the Treasury Secretary and the Fed Chairman have breakfast together, so it's not uncommon. You know, it's very interesting. I'm hearing a number of Fed presidents speaking now, and they're talking about how they are excited about going in to talk with him. So a number of them haven't quite met him as of yet, but that first meeting when they go in to have that dialogue, they said when they close the doors, it's going to be all about the monetary policy, all about what should be best for the American people going forward with interest rates, with where we are with inflation, and where the jobs are. So I think they're down to business. Kevin Warsh knows the Federal Reserve inside and out. He was a board of governor.
2: Yeah.
1: So he knows some of those folks in the room already. So I don't think that there's going to be any strife or any conflict. The interesting part is going to be with the inflation. So if inflation
2: is kind of is tied to the Iran deal, isn't it?
1: If inflation is still elevated, I've heard grumblings now, they could talk about a rate increase, which is not something we want to talk about.
2: Well, that's certainly the president's not going to be
1: pleased
2: with that.
1: So there's certainly going to be a pause in the June meeting, and that's what they're kind of setting up. But if this inflation continues on the trend, or if it becomes a trend, then we could talk about a rate increase. However, if the Iran situation is fixed, then you're back to talking about rate cuts.
2: Mm-hmm. Kevin Warsh, as chair, still only gets one vote, right?
1: Yes.
2: So is his role as chair kind of to sell his view to the other governors?
1: So his vote does have a little more weight within the room from the governors, but there are 12 votes that decide where monetary policy should go. And this is going to be very interesting, and interesting that former chairman Jay Powell is still on the board, because he is very keen on Fed independence. He's looking at the numbers. He's not
2: a
1: fan.
2: Does he get a vote?
1: He does.
2: He's the governor at this point.
1: He's not a fan of President Donald Trump.
2: Right. But he's a regular governor.
1: He's one of the 12 votes, yes. So if you want to break it down, it probably 7-5 is what you're looking at in terms of people wanting to stay and pause, and then 5 would like to see an increase, and I'm including Kevin Warsh in a possible rate cut. So you have 5 for a rate cut. You have 7 people that are looking at maybe a pause. So it should be very interesting, the dynamic, because if former Chairman Powell was not on that board, you might have a 6-6, which then the Fed chairman's voice has a little more weight to it.
2: Interesting.
1: So in the dynamic of the room, I've heard that the president members will sort of defer to the chairman when there's a tie. So they allow his vote, his argument, to be a little bit greater than some of the other arguments. But if you're a 7-5, he'll be voted against.
2: How long can Jay Powell stay?
1: I think 2028.
2: Okay. Yeah,
1: and he has not indicated that he's going to leave. He wants to make sure that this investigation into the cost overruns of his buildings that have been renovated is over. And now we have this Inspector General report, and I've heard Jeanine Pirro say that there could possibly be some charges that come out if the Inspector General finds problems. So now we're looking at waiting for these reports to finish.
2: I never envisioned the Federal Reserve becoming one of the most fascinating beats in Washington, but here we are. Edward Lawrence, appreciate the time as always.
1: Thanks, Jim.
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5: Man, I love this place. I've been surfing here since I was a kid. Now, seeing my grandson out on the water, it means everything to me. Watching him and taking in the blue waves, the sea breeze, the blurry horizon.
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13: A better life with Dr. Sanjay Gupta.
14: Making sure your kids get enough sleep. It's one of the most important things you can do for them as a parent, and yet it's often overlooked. Not only does sleep in the early years set the stage for mental and physical health, it also creates the foundation for how one sleeps later in life. That's according to the National Sleep Foundation. Now, that organization recommends 14 to 17 hours a night for newborns, 12 to 15 for infants, 11 to 14 for toddlers, 10 to 13 for preschoolers, and 9 to 11 for school-aged children. When it's age appropriate, start by talking to your kids about why sleep is important. It helps their body grow, helps their brains learn, helps their mood stay steady. Don't underestimate the importance of a routine. You can even narrate what you're doing step by step to help them along the way. I'm Dr. Sanjay Gupta, helping you live a better life.
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17: Here's a look inside the Beltway. I'm Jeff Manosso. The Trump administration wants all federal workers to sign NDAs. That under a proposed rule from the Office of Personnel Management. All federal workers will need to agree to a non-disclosure agreement prohibiting the sharing of any non-public, confidential, or proprietary information. A draft of the regulations points to recent unauthorized disclosures of planned immigration enforcement actions and a leak about the secret military raid in Venezuela. The non-disclosure agreement, the OPM says, is intended to promote consistency across government and to protect confidential information. Federal law limits the use of NDAs in government to protect whistleblowers. The UFC venue is taking shape on the White House lawn as crews assemble a 4,000-plus seat temporary arena on the White House South Lawn, the venue for next month's UFC Freedom 250. President Trump announced plans for the first-of-its-kind event earlier this year. A large arch depicting the American flag can already be seen over the White House. The UFC event is on June 14th, Flag Day, and President Trump's 80th birthday. IndyCar is also hosting a race in Washington, D.C. in August as part of the 250th celebration. For the Fox News Rundown, I'm Jeff Manasso.
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22: Temperatures being 30 degrees above average.
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23: Saving you money, I'm Hillary Barsky. Many Americans are facing mounting financial pressures, but by making small changes to everyday habits can make a major impact on long-term wealth. Last year, nearly three-quarters of Americans failed to meet their savings and spending goals, according to a Vanguard Consumer Survey. Many people, especially those in their 30s and 40s, are falling into costly traps, including failing to boost emergency savings, delaying investing, and taking on too much debt. Financial experts say it's important to prioritize retirement savings. Missing out on employer matches or delaying contributions can have a long-term impact. Also, don't take on financial debt, which chips away at your ability to build real wealth. And it's critical to save for an emergency fund and start to plan for your child's education early. College costs continue to rise, and many families underestimate the importance that the earlier you start to save, the less difficult it becomes in later years. Saving you money, Hillary Barsky, Fox News.
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25: On March 5th, 1946, Sir Winston Churchill gave his famous Iron Curtain speech at Westminster College in Missouri. The speech was deemed by many to mark the onset of the Cold War.
26: From Stettin in the Baltic to Trieste in the Adriatic, an iron curtain has descended across the continent. Behind that line lie all the capitals of the ancient states of Central and Eastern Europe. All these famous cities and the populations around them lie in what I must call the Soviet sphere. And all our subjects, in one form or another, not only to Soviet influence, but to a very high and in some cases increasing measure of control from Moscow. This is certainly not the liberated Europe we fought to build up.
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27: President Trump gathering top tech companies to sign a new agreement to help fuel the global AI race. Executives from companies like Amazon, Google, Meta, XAI, and OpenAI are agreeing to pay for all the energy needed to run their planned data centers. They hope it will reassure communities wary of having data centers in their backyard.
28: We're here this afternoon for a historic signing that will help keep down utility bills very, very substantially and electricity prices for millions of Americans, and in many cases for a lot of people that don't really understand why they're going up, but they're not going to be going up. They're going to be actually going down.
27: The president says the tech companies will build their own power supplies and will end up strengthening local grids. Around 3,000 new data centers are under construction or planned in the U.S. The data centers are expected to account for as much as half of U.S. power demand for the rest of this decade. With Fox on Tech, Connor Hansen, Fox Business.
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24: 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President Jimmy Carter.
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31: I, Ronald Reagan, do solemnly swear that I will faithfully execute the office of President of the United States.
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0: here in the White House pending return of the vice president.
1: I have been in labor negotiations for 25 years. The only people that ever win from a strike are the lawyers.
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0: tomorrow on the Fox News Rundown from Washington. Fox News Rundown host Jessica Rosenthal speaks with Kentucky's Attorney General Russell Coleman about how states are partnering with the Trump administration to uncover and prosecute fraud in taxpayer-funded services. Until then, thanks for listening. I'm Jared Halpern from Washington.
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2: This report is sponsored by IBM. As AI transforms how work gets done, a new IBM CEO study finds success will depend on how quickly organizations redesign their workforce. CEOs agree people are the priority. 83% of CEOs say AI success depends more on people's adoption than the technology. But many organizations are still struggling to redesign roles, build new skills, and rethink how teams collaborate. This gap is already showing up in the workplace. CEOs say only 25% of employees are using AI as part of their jobs, even though 86% believe their workforce have the skills to collaborate with AI. Looking ahead, CEOs expect the impact on jobs to accelerate. By 2028, 29% of employees may need reskilling for different roles, while 59% will likely require upskilling to perform their current roles more effectively. The findings suggest the real challenge isn't just adopting AI, it's aligning jobs, skills, and ways of working with the speed of AI transformation. To learn more, visit ibm.com/IBV.
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9: A word from President Trump about what he thinks of the latest peace proposal between the U.S. and Iran. Fox's Marianne Rafferty has the latest.
10: President Trump still contemplating whether to move forward with a tentative U.S.-Iran deal hours after concluding in the Situation Room meeting with his advisors. The White House issuing a statement after that meeting saying President Trump will only make a deal that is good for America, and that Iran can never possess a nuclear weapon. The deal would extend the ceasefire for 60 days and reopen the Strait of Hormuz.
9: Iran's main negotiator maintained yesterday that the U.S. must show its willingness to commit to the peace deal before his country makes its commitments. President Trump is scrapping plans for a major renovation at the Kennedy Center after a judge's order removing the president's name from the venue.
0: President Trump says he has no interest in overseeing a major renovation of the Kennedy Center unless he is free to bring the institution back physically, financially, and artistically. In a social media post, the president says his administration will now return control of the performing arts venue back to Congress. The move follows a ruling by a federal judge in D.C. ordering President Trump's name to be removed from the Kennedy Center's facade, finding the center's board did not have the authority to unilaterally change the name. The judge also put on hold plans to close the center for 2 years during renovations. At the White House, Jared Halpern, Fox News.
9: President Donald Trump is giving his endorsement to a January study by the Department of Health and Human Services. It calls for cutting the number of vaccines recommended for every American child. An executive order that Trump signed on Friday directs federal agencies to align their policies behind the study, which recommends 11 vaccines. 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
13: A date for Universal Kids. I'm Sean Dion from the WBAP 24/7 News Center. Good morning. An opening date is set for the new Universal Kids Resort in Frisco.
14: The company announced this week that the amusement park and resort will officially open on July 1st. That's just over a month from now. The project marks a first for Universal as a theme park specifically designed for younger kids and their families. The 20-acre site features seven themed lands inspired by popular characters and franchises to include Shrek, also SpongeBob SquarePants, Jurassic World, Minions, Trolls, Puss in Boots, and Gabby's Dollhouse. The experiences are designed to be kid-sized. Again, the opening date, July 1st. Clayton Neville, WBAP News.
13: Texas's newest prison book ban curbs hardback and used texts.
15: A new state policy in Texas prohibits prison inmates from receiving hardback and used books to reduce contraband. However, critics argue that it further limits access to essential information and ideas for prisoners. The policy has sparked debate over the balance between security measures and prisoner access to reading materials. Sean Allen, WBAP News.
13: Four Centennial High School students are recovering after a band tower collapse.
16: The 30-foot outdoor metal structure gave way while students were climbing it. Emergency crews took three people to the hospital. A fourth was treated at the scene. Frisco ISD officials confirm none of the injuries are life-threatening. Maintenance teams have fenced off the area to dismantle the wreckage. Cameron Fairchild, WBAP News.
13: It is partly cloudy right now and 75 degrees in Dallas, partly cloudy and 76 in Fort Worth. We will have considerable clouds early on today. Some decrease in clouds later in the day with a high of 92. Sunrise at 6:22, sunset at 8:30. 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
1: 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I'm glad you're here. We're going to scout fall deer hunting now with Larry Wysoon. It's a piece we did a couple of years ago, a refresher course in how to look for white-tailed deer in the spring. Ray Sasser talks to us about rattlesnakes, and Dr. Kennedy Legal tells us what to do in the field if we get a little too close to that snake. Make yourself at home. Grab a cup of coffee, and hey, that chair over there, that's for you. You're in camp with us at Kender Outdoors. My friend Wally Marshall, Mr. Crappie, is on that Kender Outdoors trot line. Free fishing weekend coming up for a lot of people next weekend in Texas and other places around the country. And we're going to get you set up and ready for that. Waldo, always good to have you here.
2: Billy, me and you hadn't talked in a two pecan seasons, had we?
3: Well, I think it's been a little more regular than that.
2: We just talked to you the other day.
3: I know it. You're already out on the water. You're already out there catching them. I called you up and I said, "What are you doing?" You said, "Hang on, let me reel this fish in."
2: That's it, brother. That is it.
3: Free fishing weekend is coming up next weekend in the state of Texas and in some other states that we broadcast to and podcast to all over the U.S. And other free fishing weekends are coming up. Great opportunity for families to get out and decide if this is something they're going to like. And

0: Texas free fishing license. You do not need a license. So
1: how can that be awesome?
0: It is very cool. If you can line us out with an inexpensive way to take the kids fishing next weekend, some tackle ideas, what are we going to need and how should we go about trying to catch a fish next weekend for the beginner?
1: If you're fishing from the shore, you would need a light action spinning rod, you know, to where you can cast out to the deeper waters. You know what I'm saying? And what I would use, I have a lure called a sausage spin, and I'd put a slabalicious on there, and it'd catch any kind of fish. It'd catch a crappie, a bass, a sand bass, just to have fun, and even bluegill. And
0: hey, you know what? Let me explain that a little further for you guys that don't know what he's talking about. He was talking about that sausage spin. That is a hook with a weighted head on it, and it's got a little spinner hanging off of it. So when you reel it back through the water, that spinner is going to flash and attract. And then he talked about a plastic bait that you're going to actually thread onto that hook, right?
1: Yes, sir. Yes, sir. Sure enough. And there's plenty. If they'll go to the Texas State Parks website, there's a lot of fishing docks that you don't have to own a boat to catch fish. Because every fish is attracted to these docks. And you can catch them right there. The shade is the number one structure for all game fish. They put off a lot of shade. You can catch a lot of fish.
0: Absolutely. So what about hanging a bobber over the top of that thing and then reeling it back real slow if you want to keep that bait at a certain depth?
1: Hey, them giant bluegills hang around them docks. And if them kids would get a bobber and put it down about 2.5-3 foot with a worm on there, get you some of them Canadian earthworms or Canadian night crawlers and put them on that hook, it won't be long till they'll have one of them big old Texas bluegill on there.
0: One after another. And let me tell you something. Don't make the mistake that I see all the time with new fishermen. Don't try to put that whole 6-inch night crawler on that little hook, right?
1: Just a little piece, about a half inch.
0: You're not going to hurt him. Not nearly as bad as that bluegill is about to.
1: You're not going to hurt him, but I'll tell you what. When you take those kids bluegill fishing and they catch a bunch, they're hooked. They're hooked.
0: They are hooked.
1: Don't
0: exactly.
1: take them. I'm not saying nothing against bass fishing or any other kind of fishing. I'm just saying bluegill fishing around those docks is deadly.
0: Catch fish. Those kids want to catch fish. I remember the first time I took my little granddaughter, Aubrey, fishing. We were on a dock, and it had a hole cut in the middle so you could drop right down in that shade. And she sat there, and on that little bitty pole, she caught 93 perch bluegill brim.
1: Wow.
0: And she'd never heard of Jimmy Houston in her life, Wally, and she kissed every one of them and put them back in that lake. She kissed them all. The kids love it. Wally, go back to fishing. Thank you very much. If folks want to come look at your website and learn more about what you have to offer, where do they go?
1: MrCrappie.com. We've got it all. Hey, Billy, this ice chest is getting full.
0: Get out of here. I got to go to work.
1: Have fun, everybody.
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0: 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The crew will be there to pick you up at the airport and show you the time of your life. 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

0: In God We Trust. 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Not so much. Come on, it's Camp House time at Kinder Outdoors.
1: 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We're going to have a ball. I'm a life member of the Dallas Safari Club. So is my dear friend, Larry Wysoon, Mr. Whitetail. A couple of years ago, Larry and I were talking about this time of year, like we so often do, about whitetail deer and our pursuit of them. What can we do now to make our hunting in the fall more effective? It was an interesting conversation that I had with Larry, and hey, it's time for a refresher course.
2: Larry, good to talk to you, buddy. What part of the world are you in this time around? Because I never know.
3: You know, sometimes I don't know for sure either, Billy, but it's worked out. You kind of caught me actually on my little place in the northern part of Colorado County, just kind of about 8 or 10 miles north of Columbus, Texas, and probably about 24, 25 miles from where I now live in Brenham. Out here, of all things, kind of looking around a little bit, doing fertilizing a little bit of native browse and kind of looking to see what the browse species are here and kind of looking for a shed antler or two. And if I can find a rub or a scrape, kind of getting ready. You know, it's a long way from deer season, but it's never too early to get started.
2: Yeah, this time of year, I want it to be deer season year round, but they won't let us do that. So this time of year, I always say we're as far from deer season as we can get right now, but we're closer than we were yesterday. So that's hope.
3: Amen. That is hope.
2: Well, we caught you at the right time because that's what I want to talk about today is scouting during the spring to make life a little easier in the fall and kind of help us get through those rigors of a long, hot summer. What are you looking for this time of year while you're out doing a little deer scouting for white-tailed deer?
3: What I'm doing right now is I'm just kind of going around a little bit. And, of course, as I mentioned, looking for a shed antler, too, trying to see which bucks made it through the hunting season and through the winter and try to get an idea. You know, you get a pretty good idea as to the age of a deer by looking at the shed antler. A small antler, of course, it's probably going to be a young deer. But if you look at that pedicle attachment area where that antler attaches to the skull as opposed to just above the burr where you have the main beam, if that deer is a really young deer and he's got a fairly small antler, you ought to have a pretty decent-sized pedicle area. The beam's going to be a little smaller. When that deer is like a 2 or 3 year old deer, that pedicle ought to be fair size, and then right above the burr, if you've had decent nutrition, it ought to be about the same size as that attachment area. And when you get into the older age classes, like 4, 5, 6, 7, 8 year olds, if they're on decent nutrition, they'll have a big pedicle attachment area, and then that main beam above that burr will be bigger than that attachment area. So by looking at antlers like that, you can get a pretty good idea sometimes as to what kind of age structure you have. And again, you know where that deer made it through the season. He's made it at least to the point where he dropped his antlers, and that's also a pretty good indication that, particularly if it's an old mature buck, he may be very close to where you find those shed antlers. Because I will tell you that in years past, I paid a lot of attention to those kind of things, and quite often I shot old secretive type bucks within 100 yards or less of where I found the shed antlers. So, good time to be scouting for those kind of things.
2: Hey, that's a really good tip right there. And, you know, this time of year, when you're out looking around like that, if you're in their bedding area, their real secret area, that can all be forgiven by fall. That's not something you want to do in November. But right now you can kind of get away with that, can't you?
3: You can. Right now, as far as I'm concerned, is the very best time to do scouting like that, where you are concerned maybe that you might bump a deer or whatever. He's not going to pay a whole lot of attention to you right now. The other thing that we're kind of doing, too, while I'm out here is if you've had – I learned over the years that there are all kinds of different scrapes, but I mean rubs as well. But to me, there's an active rub or an inactive rub. And so sometimes these bucks walk along and they just kind of hook the bridge a little bit and keep going. But there are also some places where those bucks return to year after year. So one of the things that I'm looking for is some of the rubs that are out there. I want to see that they look like they were rubbed on this past year. And I want to look to see, too, if they may have been rubbed on in years past. Because, again, sometimes particular old mature bucks have a tendency to come back to the same spot to rub their antlers each year. And same thing's kind of true on if you find what looked like an active scrape. I mean, even now with as green as it is and the green up that we're having in other places compared to where I am, you can still see where they kind of push that dirt around with their front feet, and you can see where they kind of nuzzled and kind of bit on that overhanging limb. So right now's a good time to find those things, and I'm not very technically minded, so my technology, I guess, is amounts to more than taking a sheet of paper and a pencil and drawing out the property and then kind of marking off where I find rubs and scrapes right now, so that I know that may be a place that I want to return to or hunt fairly close to come this fall.
2: When will fawns be on the ground in your part of the country? We're talking about the Texas Hill Country.
3: Well, the Texas Hill Country and kind of the southeastern part of the state. We have our rut very much over the state, but we'll have fawns on the ground in a lot of those areas by the first and second week of May, and maybe even a little bit earlier. Some of our does this year seem going into the rut were in really good shape. They probably got bred early a little bit, so usually by the middle of May, we got a lot of fawns on the ground, and when you hit farther south, like into deep south Texas, then generally you start seeing fawns that last week of June and usually that first week of July. But it won't be long now. We'll have fawns on the ground on lots of parks in the state of Texas.
2: Is that something, when it comes to your scouting, that concerns you? Do you want to try to be out of the woods when those fawns hit the ground? Have your scouting done?
3: I try to have most of my scouting done by then, but, you know, there's still an opportunity to get out during that time of the year, too. And again, generally, you don't disturb those fawns that much or the does. I try to do a lot of scouting during that time looking for deer, because by then, pretty soon you're going to be able to tell kind of what those bucks are going to start looking like. I'll find a good spot where I can sit with a spotting scope and a binocular and maybe watch the areas that they feed into. And by watching those does, it also will give me a pretty good idea of what kind of fawn survival rate we might have come the fall. And that's one of the things we as hunters sometimes forget is that if you're interested in 5 and 6 year old bucks, those old mature bucks, now this coming fall, you need to go back to see what kind of fawn survival rate we had 5 and 6 years ago. If we didn't have much of a fawn survival rate, they're not going to be many bucks in that age class. And that's one of the reasons that we tried so hard to always be sure that we have at least a 40% or better fawn survival rate on the properties, at least that I try to go hunt on, because I know if that's the case, you know, 4, 5, 6, 7, 8 years from now, if we can maintain that kind of a fawn survival rate, there are going to be a fair number of fawns that have grown up into those older age class bucks.
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1: Earlier, when I was talking to my buddy Wally Marshall, I kept saying mistakenly that next weekend in Texas is a free fishing weekend. It's not. Next Saturday, June 6th, is a free fishing day. So you don't need a license if you're 17 or older. If you want to go fishing in Texas next weekend, you do not need a fishing license. So take the kids, load them up, get out there and go. And by the way, If you'll visit the Texas Parks and Wildlife Department website, you can track down some how-to fishing videos and instruction on there that's really helpful. I got to say hi to Ed Kostiak, Boise City, Oklahoma. He says, "Hey, Billy, for 3 years or more, I've listened to your broadcast, and every time I swear when I get to my office, I'm going to sign up for your site." I guess he means visit the website. "And then every time I get busy doing something else. But this morning, I left myself a big note, wrote it on my hand, and posted it to my cell phone. Thanks for all the good info you provide. Semper Fi from this old Marine." Hey, Ed, thank you. God bless you for your service. Thank you, sir. And thanks for listening and for letting us know in Boise City, Oklahoma. One more note. I know school is out for most of the kids. A lot of families are traveling now, vacationing. A lot of that vacationing takes place in New Mexico. And that's why I've gotten a note from the New Mexico Department of Wildlife. They say, "Hey, Billy, please remind everybody that as our weather warms up and people head back outside and vacation with us in New Mexico, that our bears are becoming more and more active as well. Keep a clean camp. Don't leave food or garbage out when not in use. Keep coolers inside the trailer or camper or vehicle with the windows rolled up. And remember that any fragrance like soap, toothpaste, or the smell of your fire on the clothes that you're wearing, they're all attractive to bears. Never surprise a bear. Never hike alone. Keep your kids and your pets close by." Let's grab a cup of coffee and then we'll get together right back here in the Kinder Outdoors Camphouse and continue our visit spring scouting for whitetail deer with Mr. Whitetail himself, Larry Wysoon. 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Various membership levels to make it easy for you. BigGame.org.

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7: If you are struggling with substance abuse, alcohol, pills, whatever it may be, first of all, it's nothing to be ashamed of. We know addiction is a brain disease, and we also know getting into recovery can be tough. Also, in case this helps, I want to tell you about a new study out of Harvard School of Public Health, which found that spiritual belief, the idea of a steady religious practice, had a protective effect from addiction. Experts we talked to told us there were probably a few reasons why this might be the case. Number one, excessive drug and alcohol use would not be the norm in a religious community, and people want to fit in. Two, a belief in a higher power provides people with hope and solace, great foils for addiction. And three, and I think there's some merit to this, regular attendance in a faith community also provides connection. Just like in AA, camaraderie and social support is often what you need. I'm Dr. Sanjay Gupta, helping you live a better life.
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10: I'm Pam Puzo. President Trump is still considering a tentative agreement with Iran. He met with advisors yesterday in the Situation Room.
11: The U.S. says Tehran must agree to never have a nuclear weapon or bomb and that the Strait of Hormuz be reopened for unrestricted shipping traffic in both directions.
10: That's Fox's Ashley Webster. A federal judge rules against the president.
12: The Kennedy Center board overstepped its bounds, a federal judge rules, by unilaterally adding President Trump's name to the Kennedy Center. That judge has ordered the Performing Arts Center to remove President Trump's name from the building's facade.
10: Fox's Jared Halpern, the judge said the iconic venue can't be renamed without an act of Congress. The president criticized that ruling on Truth Social. America is listening to Fox News.
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14: The coffee's always on, and the conservation is always good. 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
0: Once upon a time, many, many years ago, before Purina Pro Plan came into existence, there was Purina High Pro. And all of the bird dog folks from coast to coast across the United States knew that High Pro was the very best fuel that we could give our dogs. And then one day, the very smart people at Purina introduced the replacement for High Pro. It was a step up, a great advance in health and nutrition for our dogs, with specialized formulas for every dog. Big dogs, little dogs, active dogs, couch potatoes, dogs with special conditions, like an itchy coat. It was called Purina Pro Plan, and it is still to this day the very best nutrition for your dog. Pick up a bag for your dog, the specific formula that is built truly for your dog's physical condition, size, and age. Wherever quality dog fuel is sold, you're looking for Purina Pro Plan. Before the break, we were talking to Larry Wysoon about scouting white-tailed deer in the spring. What can we do now to be more effective this fall? We'll pick it back up.
15: You were mentioning scrapes earlier. You really have to look for them this time of year, as you mentioned, with this new growth coming on in the spring. But you can still find those old scrapes. The rubs are going to be there. You're going to find those. Scrapes are really key, though, because, like you said, they'll come back to those year after year after year. Want to make sure you take your GPS or your Big Chief tablet, whatever your technology is, and mark those spots, though, as you put together your plan for the fall. You know what else is happening this time of year? The snakes are moving. You haven't bumped into any of those, have you?
16: No, sure I haven't, but I can assure you that I'm wearing boots that go up to my knees because I pulled cattle off of some of the property that we've got for a year or so now, and there's lots of cover on the ground, and I suspect there's a fair amount of prey for the copperheads and rattlesnakes and cottonmouths and coral snakes that we have in this area where my little place is. So you're right, you got to be really careful. I mean, it's nothing to be deathly afraid of, but it's just you like I try to be is just cognizant and remember, hey, there's snakes in this area, watch where I put my feet. Be careful what I pick up, you know, don't stick my hand underneath the log, you know, those kind of things. And as long as people do that, your chances of getting bitten are fairly slim. I mean, usually those snakes, unless they're in the process maybe of shedding skin, they're going to be fairly secretive and they're going to be a little bit on the shy side. The other type, like I said, if they're shedding that skin sometime, they'd be a little bit on the mean side. But other than that, I think we're going to be in pretty good shape. There's a fair number of snakes out, but, you know, just be careful.
15: You know, there's a place I've hunted in West Texas now for over 20 years, and I had 27 quail feeders set up on that place. And every 8 weeks, I would go out. I don't feed it anymore, but I would go out religiously and put a pallet of corn out going around to all those feeders. And I always carried my shotgun because invariably, and if you're a year-round feeder, deer, quail, doesn't matter, this is a real good tip for you. Keep the shotgun handy. Keep your eyes open because those snakes love to lay next to a feeder because they know a mouse is going to be coming up there to get a piece of that corn. And I can't tell you how many rattlesnakes I've killed around feeders in the summertime and spring and summer, Larry.
16: Bill, you're exactly right. And that's what draws them right there, as you mentioned, is the prey species that get in there, the rats and rabbits and mice and even birds to some extent. So you're right. If you've got a year-round feeder situation, regardless of what you're doing, whatever your purpose is, please be careful around those areas. Not just right at the feeder, but in the perimeter as well, too.
15: You betcha. Hey, my last question to you is about feeding. A lot of states that we're talking to today can't feed. A lot can. Do you see any benefit in feeding year-round when there's plenty of browse, plenty to eat, or is that just a seasonal thing?
16: to me, one of the things that we have to remember is that we're really not feeding the deer. We're feeding the ruminal flora within the rumen and the digestive system of that deer. And any time that you dramatically change the intake of types of different feed or food or forage, whatever the case is, that flora has to adjust. And sometimes it can, if you're feeding and then you stop, you're pushing that deer on a totally different diet, that's really kind of a setback, because then that ruminal flora has to totally readjust, kind of thing. So to me, if you're going to feed, if you're going to supplementally feed, try to do it on a year-round basis. At least make it available to where you can keep that ruminal flora within that deer's digestive system happy. And if you can do that, you're going to be way ahead rather than going and taking a chance at having that total turnover of that flora. And it kind of sets the deer back a little bit when you do that.
15: Hey, you just made me feel a lot better about my corn, Bill. Thank you.
16: Well, good.
15: All right, Larry, good talking to you always. Let's go fishing.
16: Billy, I'm ready. I need some more of them fillets of crappie that you gave me one time. By golly, I can't wait for the next go-around on them.
0: You know what I've been doing lately with those crappie fillets? Instead of deep-frying them, it's a whole lot faster, extremely tasty, just as good, and quick. No mess, very little. I've been taking those fillets. I put them in a baggie along with that Kinder seasoning. No relation. I wish it was. No relation. Kinder seasoning called Buttery Steakhouse. Put the fillets in a baggie. Dump some of that Buttery Steakhouse Kinder seasoning in there. Seal the bag. Shake it good. Lay those fish on a griddle. And in about 4 or 5 minutes, you've got clean, fresh, well-seasoned crappie fillets that are absolutely delicious. Griddled crappie. Purina Pro Plan brings you this corner of the camp house at Kinder Outdoors. 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Ronnie Smith at his famous Smith Kennels up in Oklahoma, he is a ProPlan man. His client dogs, his personal dogs, all get ProPlan performance every day of their lives. And Ronnie and I have had a conversation about hot weather and how to continue our workouts with our dogs. It's hard when the weather gets really hot to get much time in. How about the swimming pool, though?
17: Yeah, we swim dogs. We had an apprentice come from Canada one time, and he had sprint sled dogs and was very, very versed in the swimming of dogs and taught us a lot about it. It is a low impact. It's good for your older dogs. It's good for dogs that have not had any physical activity. Again, very low impact. And then you just increase your time to where your dog, we were trying to get to 25 minutes of a dog treading water. One thing to remember that I didn't know is that a dog can get hot swimming.
18: That just doesn't make sense to me.
17: Well, it didn't me either. You know, you're in the water and you think it's cool, but I guarantee you, if you do this and are serious about it, pay attention to your dogs because they will sure get hot swimming.
18: So watch them close no matter what you're doing, whether it's on dry ground roading your dog or if you're swimming him. Let's talk about how to swim a dog. Do you have a particular rig that you have rigged up, maybe a cable across a swimming pool? How do you do it?
17: Yeah, what we've got is we've got a small pool, if you will, and we've got a post on each side with pulleys to each post, and we've got a loop. It's like a ski rope. And it's a loop, and it goes from one post to the next, and it has ties hanging off of this. So we would snap a dog to it and pull him out in the water and just let him tread water. The water's only, you know, about 3 foot deep, just deep enough that a dog doesn't touch the bottom. But we were just having dogs tread the water. And in time, what happens is they start to not be so vertical. They start to level out and get more horizontal. And if you're not careful, they'll swim to the other side, the whole crew. Our apparatus will hold 5 dogs, and again, it is wonderful, wonderful conditioning.
18: Now, a lot of people assume that all dogs can swim. I've learned that that's not true.
17: No, that is very true. What we do initially is we get in the water with them, and we'll put our hand underneath the dog's belly, because there are some dogs that just can't swim.
18: I had a pointer one time, very talented young dog. And he was new to me. He was a year or so old, and I had finished my groundwork with him, my yard work, and we had gone bird hunting. We were having a great time, and I had a water retrieve. I killed a bird that landed out in an old pond, an old tank, and I thought, man, I'm going to show off for my buddies now. And that sucker went out there and sunk like a rock. It's kind of scared me a little bit. They can't all swim, so it helps in a lot of ways to spend time in the water with your dog, because they could need to go get that water retrieve for you sometime.
17: Well, that's absolutely right. And again, you're so right. We put dogs out there and they get vertical, and you get out in the water with them, and we actually have taught dogs to swim just through this conditioning.
18: Very good. Water training with your dog is, can you go a little longer? I know we have to watch them. They'll get hot, like you said. But can we typically go a little longer than we could on dry ground?
17: Yeah, you know, heat is the issue during the off season, obviously. Even our roading, typically we're roading the dogs that we're guiding with. We're roading anywhere from 25 to 35, 40 minutes. We found that swimming about 25, 30 minutes on the long end, but about 25 minutes it was optimum time.
18: Very good. So 3 foot deep, just so deep enough to keep that dog from touching bottom, which is also perfect for a hot dog trainer if you want to go out there and maybe stretch out for a few minutes.
17: Yeah, that's right. You just got to stay focused.
19: I'm Delmer Smith. When I'm not in the great outdoors, I'm thinking about it. With Kinder Outdoors. And that's the fact.
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1: 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Death is an undeniable fuel of life. This is the undeniable truth of existence. To live in balance with the planet that sustains us, we must admit and embrace the nature within us. 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
1: When people hear Dallas Safari Club, naturally the assumption is, hey, everybody is down in Dallas, Texas. Well, that's where the corporate office is, but the Dallas Safari Club is made up of members from around the globe, worldwide, literally. 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And I bet you there's one not too far from you. 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Biggame.org. My friend Ray Sasser, the late, great Ray Sasser, our old camp house storyteller, we still love to hear him. I still hear from you guys that say thanks for keeping Ray's voice alive. He wrote so many great stories, and one of them in particular that always gets a lot of attention is when Ray would write about rattlesnakes. That coil down by your feet and that buzz that you hear in the pasture is something that we need to be really keen to this time of year when we're out setting up blinds, filling feeders, moving cows, whatever we're doing in the pasture. The snakes are there too.
2: Everybody who spends much time outdoors in Texas has got a good rattlesnake story, but few of them are as good as Jim Ross's rattlesnake story. It was after 10 p.m. on a warm April evening, and Ross was stretched out in his easy chair with his boots pulled off watching the news. His wife walked outside their ranch house in McCulloch County and heard the unmistakable buzz of an angler rattler near her parked car. The snake was agitated by the family cats. Ross grabbed his shotgun and a small flashlight and hustled out the door without bothering to pull on his boots. Ross's shotgun was loaded with buckshot in case a more dangerous varmint came snooping around the isolated ranch. He shooed the cats out of the way and let the 4-foot rattler crawl out from the car before taking aim and separating the snake's body from its head. At that close range, the shotgun kicked up a cloud of dust, and it took me a couple of seconds to find the snake's body in the dim glow of that little flashlight, recalled Ross. I didn't see the head, and I made the mistake of taking one little step and stepped right on that snake's head. As most outdoorsmen know, a severed snake head bites by reflex. The head that Ross stepped on responded by clamping down on his heel. Rattlers usually bite with a stabbing motion that embeds their hollow fangs in the target and injects venom. Then the snake pulls away. The average strike is completed in fractions of a second, with a wide variation in the amount of venom that's injected. The snake's head that clamped onto Ross's heel could not pull away. It hung on, milking venom into the bite until Ross reached down and manually removed it from his heel. Shaken by the experience and certain that he had received a serious snake bite, Ross returned to his house, emptied the ice from his freezer into a 5-gallon bucket, and placed his foot in the bucket while he called a neighbor to help get him to the hospital. He also called an ambulance. We were 16 miles from the hospital in Brady, and we'd gone about a third of the way when we met the ambulance coming our way and flagged it down, said Ross. I got in the ambulance, and the ambulance driver turned it around, running off into the ditch, high-centering the ambulance and stalling it right there. The driver keyed her mic and informed her dispatcher that the vehicle was dead in the road. One of Ross's neighbors, listening to the misadventures on a police scanner, thought Ross was dead in the road. He called Jim's father to give him the bad news. It was a circus, said Ross. I'd lived around there all my life, and I knew the ambulance driver and the emergency technician. They were all friends of mine. When we got to the hospital, a sheriff's deputy and a highway patrolman were both there. They were giving me a hard time about getting bit by a dead snake. It seemed funny until the venom spread from the chilled foot. Ross was in the hospital for 13 days. His buddies retrieved both pieces of the dead snake and stuck them in the freezer. They later had the snake mounted in 2 pieces, and Ross still has the mount at his house. I was still on crutches, and I hadn't been home long when we heard another snake in the yard one night, said Ross. This time I got a .22 pistol and a better flashlight, and I hobbled out on the porch on my crutches. I wasn't about to get off that porch. Ross could tell the snake's approximate location beside the house, but he had trouble spotting the target in the dim light. He finally saw coils and emptied 14 rounds from his pistol into the coils. The rattling stopped, and Ross hobbled back into the house. It was the next morning that his wife discovered that her husband had blasted their water hose to pieces.
1: And I don't blame him. Shoot it again. That is the great Ray Sasser talking about rattlesnakes. This corner of the Camp House brought to you by the Dallas Safari Club Summer Expo and Foundation Gala at the Gaylord Texan Resort and Convention Center, Grapevine, Texas, July 23rd through the 26th. I sure hope you'll join us there. I'll see you out on the floor of the expo each day. I'll have a booth there, and I'm proud to serve as Master of Ceremonies for the Foundation Gala on Saturday night, July 25th. All the details are at biggame.org. So what if we're out, I don't know, filling the feeders, and the worst should happen? We get too close to that rattlesnake, and he strikes us. What do we do then, Dr. Kennedy Legal?
3: Transport to the hospital ASAP. That is a medical emergency. Death can occur.
4: Very good. Get to the hospital right away. Any steps that should be taken before we get to the hospital?
3: Yeah, really the first 6 to 8 hours is critical as far as a venomous snake bite. It's important to, you know, if you're bit, remove yourself from the area so you're not rebitten or multiple bites. Obviously, that's more difficult to deal with. Also, remove any jewelry that can be constricting. A lot of times a bite on the finger can cause swelling. That ring on your finger actually can cause the death of your finger because of the blood flow issue. Same thing with bracelets, you know, that type of stuff. Main idea with snake bite is to remain calm. Don't increase your blood pressure, your heart rate. Just kind of lay down, relax, figure out what needs to be done next. Identify the snake. That's important to know if it's venomous or not. That's really what they're going to ask you when you get to the ER or the hospital, is to try to identify it. If you can remember the shape of the head, the colors, the patterns, etc. If you have the ability to take a picture with your phone, that's great. All those things are going to be key for the emergency personnel to take care of you in the long run. Also, cleaning it with a soap or disinfectant. Immobilize the area. Don't keep moving it around, trying to get the venom out of that. That's actually a bad thing to do. And then there's a lot of wives' tales out there about, you know, suck on it or put a tourniquet on or put on. All that stuff is wrong. That's been disproven with some research. The best idea is literally to keep it still. Don't aggravate or irritate the area and seek medical attention as soon as possible.
4: So John Wayne was wrong when he cut the snake bite open with his knife and sucked the venom out?
3: That is absolutely correct.
4: Can we be prepared with maybe an anti-venom with us or something?
3: Yeah, I would say for the layperson, anti-venoms are actually a bad idea. You can over-administer it. You can misidentify the snake completely, and you'd be wasting your time and money. Really, it would behoove you to find medical attention as soon as you can, even if it's an EMT or a paramedic, not in a normal medical setting, but someone with some medical training. Again, the key is just to kind of prevent the blood flow from moving that toxin further throughout the body. Different toxins from different snakes cause different problems. Some are localized tissue death. You know, you may lose a finger or a hand. Some are systemic. They can go to your brain. They can go to your bloodstream. Can kill you. So it's important to recognize that.
4: You know, the venom is what we all think about. It's what scares us because that can obviously kill us. That bite can't feel too good either.
3: No, the teeth of most venomous snakes are actually like little needles. If you think of giving blood, that needle, that's the same idea. It just happens to be curved. And instead of drawing blood, they're giving you something, which is a poison. So the needle itself or the teeth are hollow. The medicine travels through the hollow tube and into your skin. So even though about 50% of the bites are non-venomous, even though it's a venomous snake, a dry bite is what we would call that, the ones that do have venom are bad. You'll know right away because you'll start to see almost immediate tissue changes as compared to a dry bite. But they're treated essentially the same. Identify the snake and take appropriate measures.
4: So we will know if it was a dry bite or if he actually got us and injected venom in a very short period of time.
3: Pretty quickly you'll know the difference. A dry bite literally is like a dog biting you. It hurts. There's localized irritation, but venom is different. You may see some signs of shock, systemic changes. You'll see tissue death, etc. So you'll be able to tell the difference between the two at some point. But they should be treated the same until proven otherwise.
4: Do you know how many sets of snake shaps and boots we have sold on the show today?
3: I do not, but I would recommend it, especially if you're going to be in a rural area with snakes prevalent.
1: Good stuff. That guy, Dr. Kennedy Legal, saved my leg a number of years ago. If you have any kind of foot or ankle issues, it hurts to walk behind your bird dogs, whatever, go see him. Don't waste any time. Don't put it off. It doesn't get better. It only gets worse. Unless you're in good caring hands, and that's him, Dr. Kennedy Legal in Dallas. I don't care if you live in Chicago and you're listening to this. Get on an airplane and get to Dallas. I trust the guy that much. God blessed him with a special talent. Hey, we're all out of time. I want to thank my Lord and Savior Jesus Christ that we have this opportunity to get together every week, and thank you for dropping by. Come on back and see me next time around, okay? Till then, may God bless you and your bunch.
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9: No deal yet. I'm Pam Husso, Fox News. Much of the world is waiting for President Trump's response to a recent peace deal with Iran. Fox's Peter Doocy explains what the president wants from the White House.
10: Hormuz Strait must be immediately open. No tolls. Ships caught in the strait due to our amazing and unprecedented naval blockade, which will now be lifted, may start the process of heading home. Enriched materials, sometimes referred to as nuclear dust, will be unearthed by the United States in close coordination and conjunction with the Islamic Republic of Iran, plus the International Atomic Energy Agency, and destroyed. No money will be exchanged until further notice. That's key, because according to the New York Times, earlier in the negotiations, Tehran had demanded reparations for bombardment damage that some Iranian officials estimate at $300 billion to $1 trillion.
9: The deal would extend the ceasefire for 60 days. President Trump is scrapping plans for a big overhaul at the Kennedy Center following a judge's ruling.
11: President Trump says he has no interest in overseeing a major renovation of the Kennedy Center unless he is free to bring the institution back physically, financially, and artistically. In a social media post, the president says his administration will now return control of the performing arts venue back to Congress. The move follows a ruling by a federal judge in D.C., ordering President Trump's name to be removed from the Kennedy Center's facade, finding the center's board did not have the authority to unilaterally change the name. The judge also put on hold plans to close the center for 2 years during renovations. At the White House, Jared Halpern, Fox News.
9: Another federal judge has temporarily halted a weaponization fund to compensate people who claim to be targets of political investigations. 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
9: On the ones.
12: All right, let's take a look at that WBAP traffic on the ones. In Forest Hill, road construction has shut down eastbound 20 between Forest Hill Drive and East Loop 820. Meanwhile, in Fort Worth, got more road construction that has shut down southbound side Highway 287 and MLK Jr. Freeway between Village Creek Road and East Loop 820. This, by the way, has also stopped traffic all the way back to Will Barger and Miller Avenue. Now it's time for that forecast from the WBAP On-Time Experts 24/7 Weather Center. Oh, it is going to be an absolutely beautiful weekend. We're holding on to a mostly sunny day with a high of 94 degrees. A bit hot, but okay. Tonight, partially cloudy skies with a low around 76 degrees. Tomorrow, sunny again. High of 96, low of 76 with a mostly clear night. It is 78 degrees in Dallas, 76 in Fort Worth. Well, this is WBAP Saturday Morning News. I am John Cooley. Good morning, friends. Thank you so much for tuning in. We're going to kick off this newscast with, of course, Iran. American forces reportedly suffering injuries in Kuwait after an Iranian strike. Fox's Madeline Rivera has the details.
13: Bloomberg reports at least five Americans were hurt after Iran launched a ballistic missile towards a Kuwaiti airbase earlier this week. The missile was intercepted by Kuwaiti forces, but falling debris reportedly hit the Ali al-Salem airbase. Per Bloomberg, two MQ-9 Reaper drones were also seriously damaged in the incident. Meantime, a White House official telling Fox President Trump will only make a deal that is good for America and satisfies his red lines. Iran can never possess a nuclear weapon. The president has maintained his key asks, which not only includes preventing Iran from obtaining a nuclear weapon, he also demanded unrestricted shipping traffic in the Strait of Hormuz.
12: War Secretary Pete Hegseth warns that military action was still on the table in the event a deal cannot be reached. In the meantime, we also have no word from President Donald Trump about what he thinks of the latest peace proposal between the U.S. and Iran. Fox's Marianne Rafferty has the latest.
14: President Trump still contemplating whether to move forward with a tentative U.S.-Iran deal hours after concluding in the Situation Room meeting with his advisors. The White House issuing a statement after that meeting saying President Trump will only make a deal that is good for America and that Iran can never possess a nuclear weapon. The deal would extend the ceasefire for 60 days and reopen the Strait of Hormuz.
12: Iran's main negotiator maintained just yesterday that the U.S. must show its willingness to commit to the peace deal before his country makes any commitments. Well, one more story from the war secretary's side. Pete Hegseth met with his counterparts from Australia and the U.K. in Singapore to discuss the AUKUS partnership and its role in the Indo-Pacific region, announcing the partnership was an ongoing investment into sub-technology.
15: Today, we're pleased to announce the first AUKUS Pillar 2 signature project, focused on fielding advanced uncrewed undersea vehicles, or UUVs. And I want to thank these two gentlemen for their leadership in ensuring we stayed on track with Pillar 2 and found something critical to all three of our countries.
12: That announcement comes as China has expanded its fleet in the Pacific. Secretary Hegseth promises to continue American presence in the region. Now coming up at 6:12, we go around the country with more news. That's coming up in about 5 minutes on News Talk 820, 93.3 FM, WBAP.
16: 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The Car Pro, Jerry Reynolds from 9 a.m. till 11. 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
8: Taking a look at that WBAP traffic out on the ones in Fort Worth. You got road construction locking things up on east and westbound North Loop 820. On the eastbound side, it's closed between Beach Street and Roof Snow Drive. Westbound, it's closed between Roof Snow Drive and 35. Meanwhile, we also are holding on to some road construction up in Forest Hill with eastbound 20 shut down between Forest Hill Drive and East Loop 820. Huh, I wonder if they're connected. Well, outside that, in Arlington, got a bit of easy road work for you. It's just closing up the right lane of the exit of southbound 360 to 20. Now let's take a look at that forecast from the WBAP On-Time Experts 24-7 Weather Center. Mostly sunny today with a high near 94 degrees. Tonight it's looking just as pretty. Partially cloudy with a low of 76. Tomorrow sunny again, high of 96, just a little bit hotter. Mostly clear night with a low of 76 degrees. It is 77 degrees in Dallas, 76 in Fort Worth.
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0: demonstrators making their demands clear, calling for detainees to be released. Protesters argue DHS has failed to maintain safe and sanitary conditions within the facility, resulting in a detainee hunger strike that the agency denies is taking place. New Jersey State Police set up designated protest zones and vehicle checkpoints in anticipation for further clashes. Sticking to the Northeast, a business group is threatening legal action against New York City Mayor Zoran Mamdani's plan to curb high grocery costs. Fox's Christina Coleman has more.
1: Critics of Mamdani's city-owned grocery store's plan say it's going to force small minority businesses and grocery stores to go out of business. The chairman of the Multicultural Business Coalition says he's considering filing a lawsuit over this.
2: We're here to voice our loud against this plan of the mayor. He has not sat down with our 50 ethnic chamber representatives. He's tried to do a divide and conquer, and we're here united to be able to have a voice.
1: The first two locations identified for the stores are in the Hunts Point neighborhood in the Bronx and another in East Harlem.
0: On the campaign trail, Mayor Mamdani pledged to build 5 city-owned grocery stores as part of a pilot program that would sell fresh produce to customers at low cost in an effort to combat rising food prices and affordability. Utah's governor signed an executive order regulating the construction of new AI data centers amid local backlash. Fox's Ben Winslow has the details.
3: The governor's executive order put some new guardrails around data center development. Now, he acknowledges it is in response to public pressure.
4: People are concerned about data centers. They're concerned about the lake. They're concerned about resources, and they should be concerned.
3: Celebrity investor Kevin O'Leary's massive data center planned in the Hansel Valley of Box Elder County has drawn huge protests against it. So the governor's executive order directs state agencies to prioritize protection of water resources, the Great Salt Lake, utility rates, payers, air quality, wildlife impacts, and demands more transparent public engagement.
0: Some environmental groups opposing the massive data center project say the executive order doesn't go far enough to protect water resources in the state as Utah faces one of the most severe droughts in decades. Residents file a class action lawsuit over the Memorial Day weekend chemical scare in Garden Grove, California. Fox's Christine Goodwin has more.
5: A lawsuit filed against GKN Aerospace alleges folks faced anxiety and other harms when they were forced to evacuate amid fears of a toxic chemical explosion.
6: I call it a potential Chernobyl. It would have been permanent, lasting damage, plus countless, countless lives.
5: Lawyer Sean Steele alleging the plant had several prior violations with the state and Orange County for not maintaining safety standards. Roughly 50,000 people in and around Garden Grove were evacuated when a tank containing a highly flammable chemical used to make acrylic plastics overheated. Eventually, the pressure was relieved. The lawsuit is seeking damages, including for emotional distress and costs from displacement. Kristen Goodwin, Fox News.
0: There are a number of other legal complaints over the chemical scare. GKN Aerospace has apologized for the disruption and says it's relieved that the incident was resolved and that residents have been able to return home. Now, you do have a couple of scary moments out in Detroit's Metropolitan Airport yesterday. Fox's Tom Rigotti has more.
7: A disoriented man slowly drove his car through the busy terminal doors at Detroit Metropolitan Airport, alarming morning travelers but causing no major injuries. The 67-year-old driver was immediately arrested when the SUV stopped. Airport Public Safety spokesman Tadario Sturdivant says the driver made it sound like one of the Mission Impossible movies.
8: He made the statement upon being apprehended that he was there to meet with Tom Cruise and to save his dad.
7: Sturdivant adds the car somehow was able to squeeze between concrete barriers near the entrance. A woman trying to avoid the vehicle declined a treatment for a possible leg injury. Tom Rigotti, Fox News.
0: And 5 people were killed and dozens more were injured in a bus crash yesterday. It was reported by Transportation Secretary Sean Duffy that the bus driver did not speak English. Federal Motor Carrier Safety Admin Derek Bears on Fox's The Ingram Angle says that children's lives are at stake when you are not feeling 100% on the wheel.
9: If you're tired or you don't have the proper person behind the wheel, get out of the business or just don't be behind the wheel of a vehicle, because people's lives are at stake, as you've seen here today. And it's just heartbreaking to see what I saw today and others that responded to this scene.
0: Authorities say that 44 people were transported to area hospitals. Three of those patients suffered critical injuries. Well, coming up on WBAP's Saturday Morning News, we're going to be taking a look at what's going on right in our neck of the woods here in DFW. That's next on News Talk 820, 93.3 FM, WBAP.
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0: Let's take a look at that WBAP traffic on the ones. Shall we? All right, we shall. Well, more road construction is still holding things up in North Richland Hills and Fort Worth. Closing down the east and westbound lanes of North Loop 820. On the eastbound side, it's closed between Beach Street and Roof Snow Drive. On the westbound, shut down between Roof Snow Drive and 35. Meanwhile, in Dallas, we do have some ramp restrictions going on the northbound I-35 East connector ramp to eastbound 30. You got road work locking up that left-hand lanes. Be careful out there. Now for your forecast from the WBAP On-Time Experts 24-7 Weather Center. A beautiful day today. Mostly sunny skies with a high near 94. Put on that sunblock, friends. Get outside, put in some sweat, touch some grass. Have a good one. As tonight, we're also looking at partially cloudy skies with a low around 76. Tomorrow, more of the same. Sunny skies, high in 96. Tomorrow night, mostly clear, low of 76 degrees. Now it's 77 degrees in Dallas, 76 in Fort Worth. It is.
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0: It is 6:24 on WBAP's Saturday Morning News. I'm John Cooley. Let's jump into the local. Public health officials in Tarrant County are monitoring local travelers arriving from Ebola-affected countries.
22: Tarrant County Public Health is monitoring travelers who have returned from countries affected by the Ebola outbreak in East and Central Africa. The agency is working with the CDC and Texas Department of State Health Services to screen and educate these travelers. While the risk of Ebola in Tarrant County and the U.S. remains low, travelers are being monitored for symptoms for 3 weeks after leaving the affected areas. So far, no symptoms have been reported, and the monitoring does not indicate that Ebola is spreading in the community. Sean Allen, WBAP News.
0: A transitional housing community for veterans could soon become a new beginning for vets going through homelessness here in North Texas. Earlier this week, the Dallas City Council approved an agreement with Veterans Community Project to build around 50 small transitional homes near the Dallas VA Medical Center. Project CEO and co-founder Brian Myers tells our media partners at WFAA.
23: We're going to see veterans from Dallas get back on their feet and refine that dignity and that pride.
0: Speaking of which, Cowtown is celebrating the groundbreaking of an affordable housing project scheduled for Tuesday.
24: Fort Worth Housing Solutions is set to break ground on Phase 5 of a six-phase redevelopment project in the Stop 6 community. The project, funded by HUD grants, aims to create over 540 mixed-income units to replace the former Cavill Place public housing community. The development will offer 1 to 4 bedroom units at varying rates and include amenities such as a recreation hub, education, health services, and commercial space.
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27: I'm Paul Stevens. Violent demonstrations continuing Friday night at an ICE facility in Newark, New Jersey. Protesters met with tear gas and mounted police. Demonstrations began after a letter surfaced detailing alleged deplorable conditions at the center, which officials are denying. The NTSB expected to release more details today of Friday's fatal crash between an E&P travel bus and several vehicles, which killed five people in Virginia. Fox's Christina Coleman says the Transportation Secretary Sean Duffy said the bus driver does not speak English.
28: Duffy says this is exactly why the Trump administration is holding states accountable, enforcing rules of the road and cracking down on drivers who cannot speak English.
27: Authorities say the bus failed allegedly to slow down near a work zone. 44 people taken to area hospitals. 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
0: Now we're going to be taking a look at that WBAP traffic on the ones. In Forest Hill, road construction has completely shut down the eastbound side of 20. In between Forest Hill Drive and East Loop 820. Speaking of which, North Loop 820 is closed on the both east and westbound sides in Fort Worth and North Richland Hills. On the eastbound lanes, it's closed between Beach Street and Roof Snow Drive. On the westbound, shut down between Roof Snow Drive and 35. Now let's take a look at that forecast from the WBAP On-Time Experts 24/7 Weather Center. Mostly sunny skies today, and you know what? It's just going to look like that all weekend. Beautiful weekend. So go outside, catch some sun, catch some rays, put in some sweat, and enjoy it. High of 94 today. Tonight, low of 76 degrees. Tomorrow, once again, sunny. High 96, low 76 with a mostly clear night. It is about as cool as it's going to get today. 77 degrees outside in Fort Worth and Dallas. Well, it's 6:33 at the WBAP Saturday Morning News Desk. Good morning, everyone. I'm John Cooley. We're going to be taking a look at the world of sports right now. A new Eastern Conference champion is crowned in the National Hockey League. Fox's Tony Genualdo reports.
10: For the first time in 20 years, the Carolina Hurricanes will play for the Stanley Cup.
11: Here's Blake for Carolina. Now Stankov into the net. Score! It's Hall!
10: The call on TNT. Taylor Hall with the goal in the first period of Game 5 of the Eastern Conference Final Friday. It was one of three goals scored in the first frame by the Canes against the Montreal Canadiens. Carolina wins it 6-1 to win the series 4-1. They will face the Vegas Golden Knights in the Stanley Cup Final, which begins on Tuesday in Raleigh. Tony Genualdo, Fox News.
0: And on the road to Omaha, the NCAA College Baseball World Series is underway. And for our local teams, the University of Texas, Giggum, represented the state with an outstanding performance against Holy Cross, beating them 19-1. My God bless the Texas A&M Aggies beat their Mar 7-5, and will play against Texas State at 8 later this evening. The Bobcats, by the way, beat out USC Banana Slugs in their series kickoff 5-4. Meanwhile, Tarleton State, yeah, you almost forgot about them, didn't you? Well, they won their very first NCAA regional in its D1 era, beating out the UC Santa Barbara Gauchos in an amazing game, 11-5. Now, speaking of the Horns, it's pretty clear that Texas Longhorns coach Steve Sarkisian is be taking a swipe at Texas Tech's upcoming football schedule, even without specifically saying their name. Now, the reigning Big 12 champion Red Raiders say they're more than willing to open a spot in their schedule to play the Horns. Tech says it would even pay to make it happen by buying out the contracts for both teams' week one opponents. Texas Tech is set to play Abilene Christian and Texas hosts Texas State September 5th. In other entertainment news, Deadpool and Wolverine are back together for something completely different. Fox's Michelle Polino reports.
12: Ryan Reynolds and Hugh Jackman are teaming up once again for Disney, only this time they're leaving their Marvel characters, Deadpool and Wolverine, behind. They'll climb aboard a sailboat for a docuseries about the SailGP team the duo own. The docuseries about the Bonds Flying Roost team will see Australia's fastest sailors travel the globe to face elite rivals while onboarding their world-famous owners. The Rolex SailGP Championship features national teams on identical high-tech, high-speed 50-foot catamarans, sailing at speeds exceeding 60 miles an hour and competing for $12.8 million prize. Michelle Polino, Fox News.
0: WNBA star Caitlin Clark continuing to break records in her league. Fox's Jared Max has more.
13: When her most remarkable basketball career will end one day, Caitlin Clark will likely be like the NBA's LeBron James, the holder of nearly every record in WNBA history.
14: For Clark, the quick pass, whips it right to Cunningham. 500 career assists for Caitlin Clark, the fastest to do it in WNBA history.
13: On Prime Video Thursday, Caitlin Clark, who holds the WNBA record for the most assists in one season, as well as in an individual game, shattered Sue Bird's record Thursday for the fastest player in the 30 years of the WNBA to reach 500 career assists. It took Bird 82 games, Clark only 59. The former University of Iowa superstar, also the WNBA's fastest player to reach 500 assists at 1,000 career points. Jared Max, Fox News.
0: And New York Giants quarterback Jackson Dart facing backlash for his introduction of President Donald Trump at an event in New York last week. Speaking on Fox's My View with Laura Trump, the president believes there are more people in the world who support him than it would seem.
2: When Jackson gets harassed a little bit, he's also loved more because we have more people than they do. And a lot of the people that you think, like people in Los Angeles, wealthy people that you, I see them all the time, they're hitting me a little bit. And they meet me and they said, sir, I voted for you. I said, I know, I can tell. The guys voted for me. I can tell you people on television that knock me all the time voted for me.
0: Well, coming up at 6:42, Benadryl and social media trends leave a few in the hospital. And we travel with Hawkeye. That's next on News Talk 820, 93.3 FM, WBAP.
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0: Thank you. taking a look at that WBAP traffic on the ones in Fort Worth in North Richland Hills. Road construction on North Loop 820 has closed down the roadway on both the east and westbound sides. Eastbound closed between Beach Street and Roofsnow Drive. Westbound 820 closed between Roofsnow Drive and 35. We also got a bit of road work in Arlington, shutting down the right exit lane of eastbound I-20 to 360. Now let's take a look at that forecast from the WBAP On-Time Experts 24-7 Weather Center. Well, today, and tomorrow actually, it's going to be a beautiful weekend overall. High of 94 today, sunny skies and a mostly clear night. Low around 76 degrees. Tomorrow, more of the same. Sunny again, high in 96, low of 76. Looking at the temperatures right now, you're holding on to about as cool as it's going to get. 77 degrees in Dallas and Fort Worth.
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0: It's 6:43, coming up on 44 in a few on WBAP. Saturday morning news coming up. Listen, we've all had an incident with Benadryl at some point in our lives, so no judgments, but when you pair that with the new social media trend, people are getting hurt. But before we touch on that, we're going to be traveling with Hawkeye.
5: David Yesko, the Vegas guru, has been telling us about these incredible deals that Vegas is offering this summer. All-inclusive deals at some resorts that have never been offered before. But it's not just resorts. It's also some of the shows. Caesars is offering an incredible package if you want to see some great Vegas entertainment.
6: Yeah, they have a great show package. 3 shows for $149. It's an interesting collection of shows on the 3 for $149. On the wholesome family end, there's a Donny Osmond show and Wayne Newton show. So, and by the way, they're not together.
5: 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Those are two separate shows.
6: 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And the other show, Paranormal, is a great afternoon show. It's a magician mentalist, Frederick Da Silva, this guy who does this amazing show that just wows you with his magic and mind reading skills. And that's a horseshoe in the afternoon. So kind of something for everybody in there. 3 for $149.
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0: Now it is 6:45 on the WBAP Saturday Morning News. I'm John Cooley, covering for John Ingham. He'll be back, though. Don't worry about it. Now, two TikTok challenges are proving to be very dangerous. Fox's Gary Baumgarten has more.
7: Kids ending up in the ER after falling ill to Benadryl overdoses in an attempt to induce hallucinations. 5 teens in 1 week ending up in a San Diego hospital. And in Provo, Utah, a teenager involved in a near-fatal crash, his skull crushed while couch surfing, in which a couch is towed by a vehicle with a passenger riding or standing on it while the driver speeds and turns erratically. Gary Baumgarten, Fox News.
0: And how about a little bit more, shall we? American Airlines is expanding its in-flight menu to include some classic Texas barbecue.
8: The Fort Worth-based carrier will offer additional dishes from Dallas's Pecan Lodge on flights to and from DFW Airport. The barbecue platters and smoked brisket sandwiches have been extremely popular, receiving notoriety from Travel and Leisure and TripAdvisor. American Airlines plans to expand the variety of in-flight menu options beyond barbecue platters and sandwiches for first-class customers who pre-order their meals. Mike Trina, WBAP News.
0: Dallas residents will soon see an almost $10 increase on their monthly gas bill. With more on that, we go to our own Sean Allen.
19: The Dallas City Council has approved a new Atmos gas rate increase for residents, raising their monthly bills by just under $10. This increase follows last year's hike of almost $8 per month. Atmos cited rising operating costs for safety-related features at a new plant as the reason for the increase. The approved rate hike will bring an additional $34.1 million to Atmos annually, which is slightly less than the company's original request. The new rate hike will take effect on June 1st. Sean Allen, WBAP News.
0: And the Neiman Marcus store in downtown Dallas is set to remain open for the time being as parent company Saks Global LLC navigates through Chapter 11 bankruptcy. In recent filings, the company detailed which releases its intent to retain, which includes the flagship Dallas store on Main Street. City officials are hopeful for a long-term future with the retailer, emphasizing the store's importance to the vitality downtown Dallas. Coming up at 6:52, we got the Fox Block, which encourages us to be creative this weekend. That's next on News Talk 820, 93.3 FM, WBAP.
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0: Let's take a look at that WBAP traffic on the ones in Fort Worth. Well, you got road construction on southbound Highway 287 and MLK Jr. Freeway between Village Creek Road and East Loop 820. That has shut down that roadway there, and that's also stopped traffic from Wilbarger Street and Miller Avenue. Speaking of 820 in Fort Worth, well, the east and westbound sides are closed between Beach Street and Roofsnow Drive, and Roofsnow Drive 235 on the westbound side. Now, looking at the forecast from the WBAB On-Time Experts 24-7 Weather Center. Mostly sunny today with a high near 94 degrees. Low at 76 tonight with partially cloudy skies. Tomorrow, more of the same, high 96. Beautiful sunny skies. Don't stare at it. Tomorrow night, mostly clear with a low around 76 degrees. It is starting to warm up already. Ain't that a shame? Well, 77 degrees in Dallas and Fort Worth.
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0: John Cooley here from WBAP's Saturday Morning News, taking a cover shift for John Ingham. He'll be back, so don't worry about it. Oh, let's take a look at that Fox block, shall we? Fox's Tushar Sassina has more from the Fox Daily Snapshot.
2: It's May 30th, and this is your Fox Daily Snapshot. Today is National Creativity Day. Founded in 2018, the day is meant to encourage everyone to celebrate the creative spirit and let their imaginations run wild. So whether your outlet is painting, music, filmmaking, even knitting, show the world your hidden talent. Also on this date in 1896, the first auto accident took place in New York City. Driver Henry Wells was taking part in a horseless wagon race when he lost control of his vehicle and crashed into cyclist Ebling Thomas. Wells was arrested for the accident while Thomas suffered a broken leg. And in 2020...
13: Ignition, liftoff of the Falcon 9 and Crew Dragon. Go SpaceX!
2: The SpaceX Falcon 9 rocket launched from Cape Canaveral, carrying the Dragon capsule to the International Space Station, marking the first time a private company launched astronauts into space. I'm Tushar Saxena, and that's your Fox Daily Snapshot.
0: More help is on the way to contain a deadly Ebola outbreak. Fox's Lisa Brady has the latest in this house call for health.
14: This is House Call for Health. A surge in relief aid is heading for part of Africa stricken by Ebola. With Europe and the United Nations recently contributing supplies, the European Union and UNICEF, a key UN relief organization, sending tons of supplies to the Democratic Republic of Congo. UNICEF says the shipment includes essential medicines, infection prevention and control items, personal protective equipment, cholera and malaria treatment supplies, high-performance tents, and related equipment. UNICEF says the delivery of supplies is being made difficult by the Congo's unstable security situation and lack of health services. The supplies are expected to support humanitarian work going to about 100,000 people affected by the outbreak. This as some American airports screen for the disease, including Atlanta's Hartsfield-Jackson, Houston, and Dulles International in Virginia. For more health news, go to foxnewshealth.com. House Call for Health. I'm Lisa Brady, Fox News.
0: I'm John Cooley. It is coming up on the end of our hour. So coming up around 7:04 on the WBAP Saturday Morning News. Once again, well, the U.S. could still be on the brink of a peace deal, this time with Iran. That's next on News Talk 820, 93.3 FM, WBAP.
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31: Iran must agree that they will never have a nuclear weapon or bomb. The Hormuz Strait must be immediately open, no tolls. The enriched material will be unearthed by the United States and destroyed. No money will be exchanged until further notice. Now that's key because according to the New York Times, Tehran had demanded reparations for bombardment damage that some Iranian officials estimate at $300 billion to $1 trillion.
32: Earlier this week, the fragile ceasefire was tested. That when U.S. forces launched strikes against Iran, all this responding to drone attacks in the Strait of Hormuz. Two federal judges blocking the president in two different situations.
33: A federal judge ruled that the administration cannot move any money for the time being into the $1.8 billion weaponization fund, which is meant to pay out people who think they have been victimized by the federal government. Then a separate federal judge ruled that President Trump's name has to come off the Trump Kennedy Center and the administration cannot move forward with planned renovations that would close the center for 2 years. And that is too much for the president. In a very long post, he concludes with this. I have instructed the Department of Commerce to make all necessary arrangements with Congress to allow a full and complete transfer of this institution, giving them the responsibility for its operation, maintenance, and management.
32: And that's Fox's Peter Ducey at the White House. The board voting in March to close the Kennedy Center after America's 250th birthday celebrations in July. The White House declining so far to comment about the blocking of the weaponization fund as well. 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
4: On the ones.
0: Well, let's take a look at that traffic, shall we? Yeah, let's do that. We're looking at road construction shutting down North Loop 820 in Fort Worth and North Richland Hills. The eastbound side is closed between Beach Street and Roof Snow Drive, while on the westbound side is closed between Roof Snow Drive and 35. Meanwhile, in Arlington, we're seeing a bit of road work as well, shutting down the right lane of the exit between southbound 360 to 20, and more road work closing the right exit lane between eastbound I-20 and the off-ramp to 360. Now for your WBAP forecast from the On-Time Experts 24-7 Weather Center. Mostly sunny today with a high near 94 degrees. Tonight, partly cloudy skies with a low of 76. Tomorrow, more of the same. High at 96, sunny skies, mostly clear night with a low of 76 degrees. It is 77 degrees in Dallas and Fort Worth.

Oh, good morning, friends. It's John Cooley with WBAP's Saturday Morning News, filling in for John Ingham. He'll be back next time, though, I promise. Well, let's take a look at the news coming around the country. Clashes between ICE agents, police, and anti-ICE protesters continues outside Delaney Hall in New Jersey, an ICE detention center in Newark.

0: News Talk 820 93.3 FM WBAP. This is WBAP's Saturday Morning News. Round two here. The sun is out. I'm John Cooley covering for John Ingram. And of course, we must start with Iran. President Donald Trump is looking to make a final determination on the proposed ceasefire extension with Iran. He demands Tehran reopen the Strait of Hormuz and remove any mines. Fox's Madeline Rivera is in Washington with the latest.
1: Iran's parliament speaker says in a defiant post, "We seize concessions not through dialogue, but with missiles. In negotiations, we merely make them understand we have no trust in guarantees or words. Only actions are the measure. The winner of any agreement is the one who is better prepared for war from the day after." Secretary of War Pete Hegseth says the U.S. still has the capability to relaunch military action against the regime. Meantime, Bloomberg reports at least five Americans were hurt after Iran launched a ballistic missile towards a Kuwaiti airbase earlier this week. The missile was intercepted by Kuwaiti forces, but falling debris reportedly hit the Ali al-Salem airbase. Per Bloomberg, two MQ-9 Reaper drones were also seriously damaged in the incident.
0: More on that incident in just a moment. Both sides would be required to discuss the destruction of Iran's enriched uranium within 60 days ceasefires. President Trump says only the U.S. or China has the capability to destroy its enriched uranium supply. He previously said he doesn't trust China or Russia to retrieve it. American forces reportedly suffered injuries in Kuwait after that Iranian strike. Madeline Rivera returns.
1: Bloomberg reports at least five Americans were hurt after Iran launched a ballistic missile towards a Kuwaiti airbase earlier this week. The missile was intercepted by Kuwaiti forces, but falling debris reportedly hit the Ali al-Salem airbase. Per Bloomberg, two MQ-9 Reaper drones were also seriously damaged in the incident. Meantime, a White House official telling Fox President Trump will only make a deal that is good for America and satisfies his red lines. Iran can never possess a nuclear weapon. The president has maintained his key asks, which not only includes preventing Iran from obtaining a nuclear weapon, he also demanded unrestricted shipping traffic in the Strait of Hormuz.
0: War Secretary Pete Hegseth warns that military action is still on the table in the event a deal cannot be reached. Sticking with this war secretary, he met with his counterparts from Australia and the UK in Singapore to discuss the AUKUS partnership. That's AUKUS partnership and its role in the Indo-Pacific region. The war secretary announces that the partnership's ongoing investment is in submarine technology.
2: Today, we're pleased to announce the first AUKUS Pillar 2 signature project focused on fielding advanced uncrewed undersea vehicles, or UUVs. And I want to thank these two gentlemen for their leadership in ensuring we stayed on track with Pillar 2 and found something critical to all three of our countries.
0: That announcement comes as China continues to expand its fleet in the Pacific. War Secretary Hegseth promises to continue American presence within that region. Coming up at 7:12, we go around the nation and taking a look what's going on with the news. That's coming up in about 4 minutes on News Talk 820 93.3 FM WBAP.
3: Your world.
4: 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It's very simple. Iran can never have a nuclear weapon.
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5: The final details for a possible agreement between the United States and Iran are still being discussed.
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6: They want very much to make a deal. So far, they haven't gotten it.

0: 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Know the color scheme you're trying to follow. You can certainly mix complementary shades of pinks, blues, soft yellows, and purples, for example, and each will play off the others. Avoid any really strong color that might draw attention unduly away from the rest of the bed. Schedule the bloom times, too, so there always will be plants coming into flower as others finish up for the season. Color beds are, after all, moving targets. You're never truly finished with any particular garden. We're going to talk about the best of some of the summer color plants, so stay tuned for that.
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7: Let's take a look at WBAB's traffic on the ones. Well, in North Richland Hills, road construction has closed down North Loop 820 on the westbound side between Roof Snow Drive and 35. And as you go closer to Fort Worth, well, North Loop 820 still closed, this time on the eastbound side between Beach Street and Roof Snow Drive. Sticking with road construction and closures in Fort Worth, that's closing down southbound Highway 287 between Village Creek Road and East Loop 820. I wonder if that's connected. Probably. It's also stopping traffic all the way back to Will Barger Street. Now for your forecast from the WBAP on-time experts, 24-7 Weather Center. Mostly sunny today with a high near 94 degrees. Partially cloudy night with a low of 76. So, you know, today, pretty beautiful. Great day to take a hike, take a walk, get outside, take care of some chores, and just enjoy that Saturday. It is looking at more for the same tomorrow, high 96, low 76, sunny skies, mostly clear night. It's 77 degrees in Dallas and Fort Worth.
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7: .712 on WBAP's Saturday Morning News. I'm John Cooley, taking a cover shift for John Ingham, but don't worry, he's fine. He'll be back tomorrow. Right now, we're taking a look at the news around the country, and we're starting in New Jersey. Garden State not looking so pretty at the moment as clashes between ICE agents, police, and anti-ICE

0: protesters continue outside of Delaney Hall, an ICE detention center in Newark. Demonstrators making their demands clear, calling for detainees to be released. Now, I don't have any reports that say that those chants worked. However, protesters argue DHS has failed to maintain safe and sanitary conditions within the facility, resulting in a detainee hunger strike that the agency denies is taking place. New Jersey State Police set up designated protest zones and vehicle checkpoints in anticipation for further clashes. Sticking with the upper northeast area, a business group is threatening legal action against New York City's mayor, Zoran Mamdani, and his plan to curb high grocery costs. Fox's Christina Coleman has more.
1: Critics of Mamdani's city-owned grocery store's plan say it's going to force small minority businesses and grocery stores to go out of business. The chairman of the Multicultural Business Coalition says he's considering filing a lawsuit over this.
2: We're here to voice our loud against this plan of the mayor. He has not sat down with our 50 ethnic chamber representatives. He's tried to do a divide and conquer, and we're here united to be able to have a voice.
1: The first two locations identified for the stores are in the Hunts Point neighborhood in the Bronx and another in East Harlem.
0: On the campaign trail, Mayor Mamdani pledged to build five city-owned grocery stores as part of a pilot program that would sell fresh produce to customers at low costs in an effort to combat rising food prices and address affordability. Utah's governor signs an executive order regulating the construction of new AI data centers amid local backlash. Fox's Ben Winslow has the details.
3: The governor's executive order puts some new guardrails around data center development. Now, he acknowledges it is in response to public pressure.
4: People are concerned about data centers. They're concerned about the lake. They're concerned about resources, and they should be concerned.
3: Celebrity investor Kevin O'Leary's massive data center planned in the Hansel Valley of Box Elder County has drawn huge protests against it. So the governor's executive order directs state agencies to prioritize protection of water resources, the Great Salt Lake, utility rate payers, air quality, wildlife impacts, and demands more transparent public engagement.
0: Some environmental groups opposing the massive data center project say that the executive order doesn't go far enough to protect water resources in the state, as Utah is facing one of its most severe droughts in decades. Residents of California file a class action lawsuit over the Memorial Day weekend chemical scare in Garden Grove, California. Fox's Kristen Goodwin has more.
5: A lawsuit filed against GKN Aerospace alleges folks faced anxiety and other harms when they were forced to evacuate amid fears of a toxic chemical explosion.
6: I call it a potential Chernobyl. It would have been permanent, lasting damage, plus countless lives.
5: Lawyer Sean Steele alleging the plant had several prior violations with the state and Orange County for not maintaining safety standards. Roughly 50,000 people in and around Garden Grove were evacuated when a tank containing a highly flammable chemical used to make acrylic plastics overheated. Eventually, the pressure was relieved. The lawsuit is seeking damages, including for emotional distress and costs from displacement. Kristen Goodwin, Fox News.
0: There are a number of other legal complaints over the chemical scare. GKN Aerospace has apologized for the disruption and says it's relieved that the incident was resolved and that residents have been able to return home. Now, a growing tragedy in Washington as 8 people are confirmed dead and 3 remain missing after a massive chemical implosion this week at a Washington State pulp and paper plant. Fox's Jeff Manassos.
7: After a chemical tank explosion at the Nippon Dynawave packaging plant in Longview Tuesday, responders say search and recovery efforts have been difficult, dealing with up to chest-deep water, contaminated with hundreds of thousands of gallons of so-called white liquor, made mostly of sodium hydroxide and sodium sulfide that's used to make paper products.
8: There was a large amount of volume that was released from the tank, so in addition to fire water that entered into a storm drain. It ended up discharging into this industrial ditch.
7: The EPA's Brooks Stanfield saying the public is not at risk. The cause of the blast has not been determined. Jeff Manasso, Fox News.
0: Coming up on WBAP Saturday Morning News, we take a look what's going on in our own neck of the woods. 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
0: Let's take a look at that WBAP traffic, shall we? In Fort Worth, road construction shutting down both the east and westbound lanes of North Loop 820. Eastbound closed between Beach Street and Rusno Drive. Westbound closed between Rusno Drive and 35. Now for your forecast from the WBAP On-Time Experts 24/7 Weather Center. Mostly sunny today and tomorrow with a high of 94 and 96. Meanwhile, lows are hovering around the mid-70s with partially cloudy skies all weekend night. It is, still 77 degrees in Dallas and Fort Worth.
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0: 7:23 on WBAP's Saturday morning news. Come on. It's John Cooley here, covered for John Ingham. Don't worry, he'll be back. Let's kick off some local news, shall we? Public health officials in Tarrant County are monitoring local travelers arriving from Ebola-affected countries, but it's not bad news yet.
18: Tarrant County Public Health is monitoring travelers who have returned from countries affected by the Ebola outbreak in East and Central Africa. The agency is working with the CDC and Texas Department of State Health Services to screen and educate these travelers. While the risk of Ebola in Tarrant County and the U.S. remains low, travelers are being monitored for symptoms for 3 weeks after leaving the affected areas. So far, no symptoms have been reported, and the monitoring does not indicate that Ebola is spreading in the community. Sean Allen, WBAP News.
0: A transitional housing community for veterans could soon become a new beginning for veterans going through homelessness in North Texas. Earlier this week, the Dallas City Council approved an agreement with Veterans Community Project to build around 50 small transitional homes near the Dallas VA Medical Center. Dallas City Manager Kimberly Bezor Tolbert project represents an investment in a, quote, proven model that helps veterans find stability in long-term housing. Sticking with that trend, Cowtown is celebrating the groundbreaking of an affordable housing project Tuesday.
19: Fort Worth Housing Solutions is set to break ground on Phase 5 of a six-phase redevelopment project in the Stop 6 community. The project, funded by HUD grants, aims to create over 540 mixed-income units to replace the former Cavill Place public housing community. The development will offer 1 to 4 bedroom units at varying rates and include amenities such as a recreation hub, education, health services, and commercial space. The project is expected to bring significant investment and improvements to the community. Mike Traina, WBAP News.
0: And the Texas Age App Verification Law can now go into effect.
18: A federal appeals court has allowed a Texas law that requires app marketplace operators to verify users' ages and seek parental permission for minors to download apps to go into effect. The law, which was set to activate on January 1st, aims to protect children online, but has faced criticism for potentially violating free speech rights. The 5th U.S. Circuit Court of Appeals blocked a temporary injunction issued by a federal district judge, allowing the law to be enforced while the case continues in court. Sean Allen, WBAP News.
0: Now, coming up at 7:34, we take a look into the world of sports. 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
30: Fox News, I'm Pam Puso. Will he sign off on the deal or not?
31: President Trump still contemplating whether to move forward with a tentative U.S.-Iran deal hours after concluding in the Situation Room meeting with his advisors.
30: That's Fox's Marianne Rafferty. The potential agreement would extend the ceasefire for another 60 days. State police stepping in New Jersey, where ICE agents have been clashing with protesters.
31: New Jersey State Police say they're establishing controlled protest areas that will be fenced in. They're going to separate opposing groups. So they're going to have protesters that are for ICE and against ICE kind of in these closed off areas.
30: Fox's Alexis McAdams outside Delaney Hall in Newark. Immigration advocates say conditions are poor and unsafe inside. 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
0: Let's take a look at that traffic, shall we? Yes, we can. Well, in Arlington, you got a bit of road work. Shut down the right-hand exit lane from eastbound I-20 down to 360. Meanwhile, in Fort Worth, we got road construction completely shutting down North Loop 820 on the eastbound side between Beach Street and Roof Snow Drive. Meanwhile, the westbound, it's closed between Roof Snow Drive and 35. Now for your forecast from the WBAP On-Time Experts 24/7 Weather Center. Mostly sunny today with a high near 94 degrees. Tonight, partially cloudy skies with a low around 76 degrees. Tomorrow, more of the same. That's right, high of 96. Beautiful sunny day with a mostly clear night, low of 76 degrees once again. Now, we're holding on to 76 degrees here in Dallas and Fort Worth, so make sure you enjoy the day. It's going to be a beautiful one.

0: All right, friends, it's 7:32 on WBAP's Saturday Morning News. Good morning, everyone. I'm John Cooley, cover for John Ingram. Let's take a look at the world of sports, shall we? In NHL, we got a new Eastern Conference champ. Fox's Tony Genualdo reports.
1: For the first time in 20 years, the Carolina Hurricanes will play for the Stanley Cup.
2: There's White for Carolina. Now Stamkos into the net. Score! It's Hall!
1: The call on TNT, Taylor Hall with the goal in the first period of Game 5 of the Eastern Conference Final Friday. It was one of three goals scored in the first frame by the Canes against the Montreal Canadiens. Carolina wins it 6-1 to win the series 4-1. They will face the Vegas Golden Knights in the Stanley Cup Final, which begins on Tuesday in Raleigh. Tony Genualdo, Fox News.
0: On the road to Omaha, the NCAA College Baseball World Series is well underway. And for our local teams, we're going to take a look at it. The University of Texas, Giggum, represented the state outstandingly with a great performance against Holy Cross, beating them 19-1. Tarleton State won their very first NCAA regional in its D1 era, beating out UC Santa Barbara by 11-5. Now, Texas A&M, my God bless the Aggies, beat Lamar yesterday 7-5 and will be playing against Texas State at 8 o'clock this evening. Bobcats, by the way, beat USC Banana Slugs in their series kickoff 5-4. Now, speaking of the Horns, it's pretty clear that Texas Longhorns coach Steve Sarkisian is taking a swipe at Texas Tech's upcoming football schedule, even without specifically saying its name. Now the reigning Big 12 champion Red Raiders say they're more than willing to open up a spot in their schedule to play the Longhorns. Texas Tech says it would even pay to make it happen by buying out the contracts for both teams' Week 1 opponents. Texas Tech is set to play Abilene Christian. Texas is going to be hosting Texas State September 5th. WNBA star Caitlin Clark continuing to break records in the league. Fox's Jared and Max.
3: When her most remarkable basketball career will end one day, Caitlin Clark will likely be like the NBA's LeBron James, the holder of nearly every record in WNBA history.
4: For Clark, the quick pass, whips it right to Cunningham. 500 career assists for Caitlin Clark, the fastest to do it in WNBA history.
3: On Prime Video Thursday, Caitlin Clark, who holds the WNBA record for the most assists in one season, as well as in an individual game, shattered Sue Bird's record Thursday for the fastest player in the 30 years of the WNBA to reach 500 career assists. It took Bird 82 games, Clark only 59. The former University of Iowa superstar, also the WNBA's fastest player to reach 500 assists and 1,000 career points. Jared Max, Fox News.
0: President Donald Trump says that he wants to attend the NBA Finals at Madison Square Garden. Fox's Nate Foy has more in the NYC.
5: Trump has said that he has followed the team's progress throughout this historic postseason run. He's also pretty tight with James Dolan, the owner of the New York Knicks, who has donated to several Trump campaigns. He's also a member at Mar-a-Lago. And Trump said during his cabinet meeting that Dolan has invited him to the NBA Finals. Trump's interest in sports will also be on display next month when he hosts a UFC fight at the White House. The event will celebrate America's 250th anniversary. Regardless of who the Knicks play in the NBA Finals, they will host Game 3 coming up on June 8th. And if Trump attends that game or any other game throughout the NBA Finals, he will be the first sitting president to do so.
0: Now, this is the first time that the Knicks have reached the NBA Finals in 27 years, which begins next week. They await the winner of the San Antonio Spurs and Oklahoma City Thunder Western Conference Finals Series. Go Spurs, by the way.
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0: Taking a look at your WBAP traffic on the ones in Dallas, in Fort Worth and North Richland Hills, that is. North Loop 820 is shut down due to road construction on the eastbound side between Beach Street and Roof Snow Drive. On the westbound side between Roof Snow Drive and 45. In Dallas, though, we do have some ramp restrictions. Closing off the left-hand lane is road work on northbound I-35 to the eastbound 30 direction. Now let's take a look at the forecast for the WBAP On-Time Experts 24-7 Weather Center. Mostly sunny today and basically all this weekend, with a high near 94 degrees, low as 76 tonight, with partially cloudy skies rolling on in. Tomorrow again, more sun, high 96, low as 76 with a mostly clear night. Basically, it's going to be a beautiful weekend, so I hope you get out there and enjoy it. It is 76 degrees in Dallas, 77 in Fort Worth.
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0: 7:42 on WBAP's Saturday Morning News. Coming up, listen, we've all had an incident or two while working on Benadryl at some point in our life, so no judgments. But new social media trend has gotten people hurt. Before that, though, we're going to be traveling with Hawkeye.
1: Last week, David Yeskel, the Vegas guru, was telling us about MGM Resorts in Las Vegas offering for the first time ever all-inclusive deals. Well, Caesars is also offering all-inclusive deals at some of their budget properties.
2: 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So it's a little more expensive, but...
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1: Yes, yeah.
2: The kicker is unlimited alcohol at the casino bars.
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2: 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At those three resorts.
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0: WBAP News Time is coming up on 7:45. I'm John Cooley, cover for John Ingham. Don't worry, he's fine. He'll be back soon. I believe tomorrow, matter of fact. In the meantime, we got two TikTok challenges that are proving to be quite dangerous. Fox's Gary Baumgarten reports.
5: Kids ending up in the ER after falling ill to Benadryl overdoses in an attempt to induce hallucinations. Five teens in 1 week ending up in a San Diego hospital. And in Provo, Utah, a teenager involved in a near-fatal crash, his skull crushed while couch surfing, in which a couch is towed by a vehicle with a passenger riding or standing on it while the driver speeds and turns erratically. Gary Baumgarten, Fox News.
0: And a bit more from the world of sports, FIFA, to be precise, as we do have them coming to town. The FBI is monitoring social media sites and several internet forums in an effort to prevent so-called, quote, lone wolf attacks ahead of the FIFA World Cup. Fox's Brooke Taylor is in Dallas and spoke with the agency's director, Kash Patel.
6: The biggest national security threat overall is a combination of, you know, the bad actors from the CCP, from Russia, from Iran, and from the DPRK.
7: Patel says that rapidly evolving threat landscape is now forcing the FBI to prepare for everything from drone attacks to online radicalization, especially ahead of massive events like the World Cup. Patel says the FBI is also increasingly focused on homegrown threats developing online, warning extremists can now become radicalized inside chat groups without ever traveling overseas. Federal authorities are also intensifying efforts targeting terrorism, cartel violence, and transnational gangs.
0: Patel adds that the agency is also implementing new technology to prevent drone attacks. The Department of Homeland Security says its security preparations were hampered by the shutdown. Congress looking to pass new legislation that could have a big impact on college sports nationwide. Fox's Jared Max.
8: Congress could reshape college sports as we know it after months of negotiations. Republican Senator Ted Cruz and Democratic Senator Maria Cantwell introduced the Protect College Sports Act Wednesday, an attempt to guardrail a system many argue has become chaotic. Under this proposal, athletes would be limited to one free transfer to another school, opposed to unlimited moves, and eligibility would get capped at 5 years. Football coaches would be banned from jumping from one school to another mid-season. This act also targets a potential Super League between the Big Ten and the SEC that would force games to get broadcast for free locally if the major conferences pool their media rights. In the last 6 years, over 40 college sports bills have been introduced in Congress. Not one has passed. Jared Max, Fox News.
0: Coming up at 7:52, we got the Fox Block and a little bit of encouragement to be creative this weekend. That's coming up next on News Talk 820, 93.3 FM, WBAP.
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0: Taking a look at that WBAP traffic on the ones. Well, let's see here. Yep. In Fort Worth, north of Bay 20, still shut down on the east or westbound sides. Eastbound is closed between Beach Street and Roof Snow Drive. Westbound closed between Roof Snow Drive and 35. Meanwhile, more road construction on the southbound lanes of Highway 287 has closed down the laneway between Village Creek Road and East Loop 820. That is also stopping traffic all the way back to Will Barger and Miller Avenue. Now for your forecast from the WBAP On Time Experts 24/7 Weather Center. It is going to be an absolute beauty, if not hot, weekend. Looking at mostly sunny skies today with a high near 94 degrees. Tonight, partially cloudy with a low around 76. And then we're just flat out sunny tomorrow with a high of 96 degrees. And then tomorrow night, mostly clear skies with a low around 76. It is 76 degrees in Dallas and Fort Worth.
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0: It is 7:52 on WBAP's Saturday Morning News. I'm John Cooley. Let's take a look at that Fox Block. Fox's Tushar Saxena has more from the Daily Snapshot.
19: It's May 30th, and this is your Fox Daily Snapshot. Today is National Creativity Day. Founded in 2018, the day is meant to encourage everyone to celebrate the creative spirit and let their imaginations run wild. So whether your outlet is painting, music, filmmaking, even knitting, show the world your hidden talent. Also on this date in 1896, the first auto accident took place in New York City. Driver Henry Wells was taking part in a horseless wagon race when he lost control of his vehicle and crashed into cyclist Ebling Thomas. Wells was arrested for the accident while Thomas suffered a broken leg. And in 2020...
20: Ignition.
19: The SpaceX Falcon 9 rocket launched from Cape Canaveral, carrying the Dragon capsule to the International Space Station, marking the first time a private company launched astronauts into space. I'm Tushar Saxena, and that's your Fox Daily Snapshot.
0: More help is on the way to contain a deadly Ebola outbreak. For more on that, we go to Fox's Lisa Brady and the latest House Call for Health.
21: This is House Call for Health. A surge in relief aid is heading for part of Africa stricken by Ebola, with Europe and the United Nations recently contributing supplies, the European Union and UNICEF, a key UN relief organization, sending tons of supplies to the Democratic Republic of Congo. UNICEF says the shipment includes essential medicines, infection prevention and control items, personal protective equipment, cholera and malaria treatment supplies, high-performance tents, and related equipment. UNICEF says the delivery of supplies is being made difficult by the Congo's unstable security situation and lack of health services. The supplies are expected to support humanitarian work going to about 100,000 people affected by the outbreak. This as some American airports screen for the disease, including Atlanta's Hartsfield-Jackson, Houston, and Dulles International in Virginia. For more health news, go to foxnewshealth.com. 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
23: PS4 and Xbox One players, you're losing another one. 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And the Xbox Games Showcase 2026 on June 7th. The most anticipated game is clearly the prequel to the long successful Gears of War franchise, subtitled E-Day. Among the dozens of first-party and third-party games, another high-profile one is the remake of the original Halo story, Campaign Evolved. It's expected to take a chunk of the showcase, showing off the graphical and gameplay updates to the original. And we're looking out for, but not expecting, any news about Microsoft's next generation of console, currently called Project Helix, which is designed to play console and PC games. Eamon Dignam, Fox News.
0: And that's going to have to do it for us here at the WBAP Saturday Morning News. I'm John Cooley. Thank you so much for tuning in and joining us. Coming up next, well, we got the Crowley Financial Show, followed by the Car Pros with Jerry Reynolds and Todd Chambliss on News Talk 820, 93.3 FM WBAP.
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0: 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I'm John Cooley from the 24-Hour Breaking News Center.
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0: In Fort Worth and North Richland Hills, North Loop 820 is shut down due to road construction. On the eastbound side, between Beach Street and Rusno Drive. On the westbound, between Rusno Drive and 35. Now for your forecast from the WBAP On-Time Experts 24/7 Weather Center. Mostly sunny today with a high near 94 degrees. Tonight, partially cloudy, low 76. Tomorrow, sunny again, high of 96 with a mostly clear night, low of 76. We're holding on to about as cool as it's going to get this weekend. 76 degrees in Dallas, 78, oh no, in Fort Worth. American forces reportedly suffered injuries in Kuwait after an Iranian strike. Fox's Manon Rivera.
29: Bloomberg reports at least 5 Americans were hurt after Iran launched a ballistic missile towards a Kuwaiti airbase earlier this week. The missile was intercepted by Kuwaiti forces, but falling debris reportedly hit the Ali al-Salem airbase. Per Bloomberg, 2 MQ-9 Reaper drones were also seriously damaged in the incident. Meantime, a White House official telling Fox President Trump will only make a deal that is good for America and satisfies his red lines. Iran can never possess a nuclear weapon. The president has maintained his key asks, which not only includes preventing Iran from obtaining a nuclear weapon, he also demanded unrestricted shipping traffic in the Strait of Hormuz.
0: War Secretary Pete Hegseth warns that military action is still on the table in the event a deal cannot be reached. 3 people are dead and 5 injured after a gas explosion at a Dallas apartment building earlier this week. and the people there are reaching out to families who've lost their homes. Fox's Stephen Dial is in Oak Cliff.
8: The city of Dallas saying that they are hoping to find permanent residents for those that are displaced from this apartment explosion. We know 19 families were total impacts in this. 10 of those families were staying in a hotel and staying in a hotel until that permanent residence is being found. All day, people have been dropping off toiletries, clothing, and water, trying to do their part in helping this community and this area that is impacted. At this time, the city of Dallas says that they have met their material needs and directing others to nonprofits like the Red Cross and others to help in other ways.
0: Fox's Stephen Dial there. In your money news, Scotiabank is buying a $1 billion asset bank with Dallas roots.
9: Scotiabank has announced its acquisition of Maple Financial Holdings, which is the parent company of Maple Mark Bank that's based in Dallas. The deal will allow Scotiabank to expand its services in North Texas and offer FDIC deposit insurance to clients. The acquisition adds to Scotiabank's momentum in the Dallas-Fort Worth region and is part of a series of bank mergers transforming the local industry. The deal is subject to regulatory approvals and is not expected to have a significant impact on Scotiabank's earnings or capital ratios. Sean Allen, WBAP News.
0: And I'm John Cooley. Keep connected, DFW, for the latest in the war in Iran. 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
12: 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The number is 888-542-5211. 888-542-5211. Again, that number is 888-542-5211. Reach out to Ryan online at CowleyFinancialGroup.com, or now you can connect with him on LinkedIn as well. And another quick reminder, Ryan does have another one of those free retirement masterclasses scheduled. The next one comes up Saturday morning, June 6th. He's going to be in Benbrook. Great information for you to find out about. I mean, this class is great for anyone nearing retirement or already in retirement. To secure a seat or just to get more information, why not talk to one of our operators? And again, that number is 888-542-5211.
13: And thank you, Susan, and welcome to Preserving Your Retirement. I am Ryan Cowley, president of Cowley Financial Group, where we really help people build retirement plans designed to help protect their income, to reduce unnecessary risk, and create confidence for their future. And today's show asks a very simple question. Can you retire without regret? Now, I think that's an interesting question because most people don't enter retirement expecting regret. Nobody walks into their retirement party carrying a sheet cake that says, "Congratulations, Bob. Hope you enjoy future financial anxiety." I mean, that's not how it works. Retirement begins with optimism, freedom, possibility, and sleeping past 6 a.m. without feeling guilty. And suddenly every weekday feels like Saturday. You know, pants with elastic waistbands become acceptable in public and life gets good. But then reality starts showing up uninvited. And for many retirees, the most expensive words they ever say are, "We thought we'd be fine." You know, spring is ending right now, and graduation season is here, and families are celebrating transitions, and young people are stepping into adulthood thinking they have everything figured out, which I think that's adorable, but because at 22 years old, most people think a diversified portfolio means owning three different streaming services. But retirement is another graduation.

0: example, a couple retires in their early 60s. They did what most people would call everything right. They saved consistently, paid off most of their debt, had solid 401ks and a good work ethic, responsible people. And they retired thinking, we made it. And honestly, the first couple years are fantastic. You know, trips to Florida, a new SUV, home renovations, golf memberships, helping the grandkids, dinner out four nights a week because, hey, every night feels like a vacation now. Yeah. And then the market dropped. Inflation surged. Their investments fell. Withdrawals increased and healthcare costs climbed. And suddenly the retirement plan that looked bulletproof, well, it started springing leaks like a, you know, like a fishing boat held together with duct tape and optimism. Now, here's the important part. Their problem was not that they failed to save. Their problem was they never transitioned from an accumulation mindset to a retirement income mindset. And those are two completely different worlds.
1: You know, Ryan, I have to say that is such an important point to make because, you know, I have to tell you, I think a lot of people think that retirement planning, you know, it's just about putting together as much money as possible.
0: Yeah.
1: And it's not just that.
0: Right, exactly. People spend their entire working lives focused on that one thing. How much have I accumulated?
1: Yeah.
0: But retirement changes the question completely. Now the question becomes, how do I turn this into sustainable income without making costly mistakes? And that's where many retirees get blindsided. Because when you're working, mistakes are, you know, easier to recover from. You know, a bad year in the market, you keep contributing. Unexpected expenses, you still have paychecks coming in. But once retirement begins, you lose that safety net.
1: Mm-hmm.
0: Now your portfolio isn't just, you know, growing in the background anymore. It's feeding your lifestyle. And psychologically, that changes everything. You know, watching your account fluctuate while you're adding money, that feels very different than watching it fluctuate while you're withdrawing money. You know, during your working years, market declines, yeah, they're annoying. But during retirement, market declines can feel very personal, especially if you're simultaneously pulling income from those accounts. Now, that's why one of the biggest retirement regrets we see is overspending during the early years of retirement. And honestly, it's understandable. People, you know, they finally have time and freedom and energy, and they want to enjoy life, and they should. But the first 5 to 10 years of retirement, those are often the most expensive years. Now, this is what we call the go-go years, and sometimes retirees, they treat those years like they just won a game show. And suddenly everybody's buying RVs. And, and listen, I have nothing against RVs.
1: Right.
0: But let's be honest, an RV is basically a luxury hotel room that gets 7 miles per gallon and develops electrical problems in the middle of a national forest. And every retired man suddenly thinks, you know what? With a few lessons, I could probably make the senior golf tour. Sorry, you shot a 109 last weekend and threw your back out reaching for a tee. Let's pace ourselves. But, you know, this is real life. People spend aggressively early in retirement because they assume the market will always cooperate. And when the markets decline early in retirement, while withdrawals are happening, something called sequence of returns risk can become incredibly damaging. Now, I know that term, I say it all the time, it sounds technical, but the concept is very simple.
1: Right.
0: Bad timing hurts. If you experience major losses early in retirement while taking income, your portfolio has less opportunity to recover later. And many retirees, they don't realize how dangerous that combination can be.
1: So, Ryan, you're saying this is why income planning matters just as much as investment growth.
0: Oh, absolutely. I mean, retirement isn't just about investments anymore. It becomes a coordinated strategy that
1: right.
0: involves income planning and tax planning, risk management, healthcare preparation, social security decisions, and legacy planning. And unfortunately, many people are trying to manage all of that with a plan that they created in 2009 and haven't looked at since. Now, that's not a retirement strategy. That is financial procrastination with a login password. And here's another issue we see all the time. People underestimate inflation. I mean, look at what's happened over the last few years. Groceries up,
1: yeah.
0: Insurance premiums up, travel costs up, restaurants are

0: up in costs and utility bills are up.
1: Mm-hmm.
0: It's like inflation walked into retirement and said, oh, you thought this budget was realistic? And inflation hurts retirees differently because retirees are often living on fixed income streams. Now, if your expenses rise faster than your income, eventually something's going to break,
1: mm-hmm.
0: which is why retirement planning cannot simply be, well, we'll withdraw 4% and hope for the best. Hope is not a financial strategy, and neither is blindly staying invested the same way you were at age 45. You know, one of the biggest warning signs we see is when someone has no written retirement income plan whatsoever, and they've got accounts scattered everywhere, old 401ks, mm-hmm. Random IRAs, different beneficiaries, no coordinated withdrawal strategy, no tax strategy, and no risk analysis. It's basically a financial junk drawer. Everybody has that one junk drawer in the kitchen, right?
1: Yeah.
0: You open it and somehow there's batteries and ketchup packets, of course, a flashlight that doesn't work, and instruction manuals for appliances you threw away in 2017. But some people's retirement plans look exactly like that. And the danger is this. Retirement mistakes, they compound quietly. You usually don't notice the damage immediately. Too much risk, you may not realize it until the next market downturn. Overspending, you may not notice until inflation catches up. And a poor withdrawal strategy, the tax consequences may not appear for years. Now, that's why proactive planning matters so much. And listen, retirement should absolutely be enjoyable. We want clients traveling and spending time with family and making memories and enjoying their freedom, but we also want them sleeping at night because financial stress in retirement, it hits differently. At 40 years old, you can recover from financial mistakes with time and work.
1: Sure.
0: At 75 years old, time becomes more valuable than the money itself, and that's why avoiding regret matters.
1: And you know, Ryan, I have to say, I think a lot of people probably assume these kinds of problems only happen to people who didn't save enough money.
0: Yeah, that's the scary part,
1: yeah.
0: Susan. Many retirement regrets happen to people who actually did save well. You know, they were disciplined and responsible and hardworking. But retirement, it has moving parts that require ongoing coordination. A successful retirement today requires more than just investment returns because you need distribution strategies. You need tax efficiency and risk controls. You need income sustainability and healthcare planning and even estate coordination. 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The goal is to stay retired comfortably,
1: mm-hmm.
0: without the panic, without constantly worrying about the markets, and without wondering whether you're, you know, one bad year away from major lifestyle changes. 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
0: And when we come back, we're going to dive into one of the biggest retirement regrets in America today, which is paying far more in taxes. I'll explain when we come back.
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1: 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And listen, a quick reminder about those free retirement masterclasses. The next one comes up Saturday morning. That's right, Saturday morning, June 6th, Ryan's going to be in Benbrook. Great information for you, like how to avoid costly mistakes when it comes to your Social Security. If you'd like to secure a seat or just get more information, pick up the phone and talk to one of our live operators. And again, that number is 888-542-5211.
0: And welcome back to Preserving Your Retirement. I'm Ryan Cowley, and today we're talking about retirement regrets. And not because we want you feeling discouraged, but because many retirement mistakes are avoidable if you catch them early enough. And in this segment, we're discussing one of the biggest surprises retirees face, and that's taxes. Now, when most people, you know, retire, they imagine two things disappearing from their life: alarm clocks and taxes. Unfortunately, only one of those usually leaves, okay? Because a lot of retirees discover very quickly that Uncle Sam, he still knows where you live. And the problem is, many people spend decades building retirement accounts without ever building a retirement tax strategy, and that's a dangerous combination. You know, during your working years, taxes are mostly automatic. You know, your paychecks get hit before you even see the money, and you grumble about it for about 4 seconds, and then you move on with your life. But retirement changes everything. Now, suddenly, you are responsible for deciding which accounts to withdraw from, when to take the income, and how much to maybe convert to Roths, how Social Security is going to be taxed, whether your Medicare premiums are going to increase, and how your required minimum distributions are going to affect your tax brackets. And one bad decision, that can trigger a chain reaction. And that's why one of the most common things we hear from retirees is, we had no idea taxes would be this complicated.
1: And, you know, Ryan, I have to tell you, I think it surprises a lot of people because so many people assume this, and I don't know why, but they assume retirement automatically puts them in a lower tax bracket.
0: Right. And that assumption used to be more common, and in some cases it worked out.
1: Yeah.
0: But today, many retirees have done such a good job saving into tax-deferred accounts that they've accidentally created future tax problems. And I know that sounds strange. Imagine, though, working hard for 30 or 40 years, saving diligently into 401ks and IRAs, only to discover later that the IRS has basically been sitting quietly in the corner saying, thank you for growing our future tax revenue.
1: Right.
0: Because remember, traditional retirement accounts, they are tax deferred, but they're not tax free. And the government, they let you postpone the taxes, but they do not forgive those taxes. And that's a very important distinction. And eventually, required minimum distributions, or RMDs, well, they begin forcing money out whether you need it or not. Now, for listeners unfamiliar with RMDs, here's the simple version. At a certain age, the IRS decides you've had enough time hiding money in retirement accounts and they want their share. And those required withdrawals can create all kinds of unintended consequences. Because suddenly retirees find themselves, you know, jumping into higher tax brackets, paying taxes on more of their Social Security, triggering higher Medicare premiums, and really just losing tax flexibility. And they didn't even necessarily spend more money. And that's what makes retirement tax planning so important.
1: So sometimes the problem isn't really overspending, it's inefficient withdrawals.
0: Exactly. And
1: wow.
0: I'll give you an example.
1: Okay.
0: We met with a couple recently, you know, very responsible people, great savers, wonderful family. They had accumulated several million dollars across various retirement accounts over their careers. And for years, they assumed that they'd be in a low tax bracket when they retired. But nobody had really walked them through what their future RMDs might look like. So we started projecting forward, and suddenly they realized that once required minimum distributions kicked in, they could actually end up with more taxable income than expected. Of course, the higher Medicare costs and increased taxation on their Social Security, and again, reduced control over their retirement income. Now, thankfully, they came in early enough that we could discuss strategies, but many people, they wait too long. And, well, tax mistakes in retirement are often silent because you don't always feel them immediately. It's literally death by a thousand paper cuts. A few extra thousand in taxes here and higher Medicare premiums there and poor withdrawal sequencing and capital gain surprises. Over time, it adds up to tens or even hundreds of thousands of dollars. And here's the frustrating part. A lot of it may have been preventable. Now, one strategy people hear about often today is Roth conversions. And to be clear, Roth conversions are not automatically right for everyone. But for the right situation, they can potentially create enormous long-term tax benefits. Because the basic idea is this. Would you rather pay taxes on the seed or on the harvest? I mean, many retirees today, they're sitting on a large pre-tax balance that could continue growing for years. And if tax rates rise in the future, which a lot of experts believe it is going to go up, those future withdrawals could become even more expensive. So in some cases, strategically converting portions to Roth accounts during your lower income years, that may reduce your future tax exposure. But again, this requires coordination, not guesswork. Not YouTube videos from a guy recording financial advice in, you know, his pickup truck while wearing sunglasses indoors. That's not a retirement tax strategy.
1: Definitely not. And Ryan, taxes affect more than just your income tax return, right?
0: Absolutely. I mean, one of the biggest shocks for retirees is discovering how taxes connect to Medicare. You know, people are stunned when their Medicare premiums increase because their taxable income crossed certain thresholds. That's called IRMA, income-related monthly adjustment amount, which sounds harmless until you realize it can significantly increase your health care costs. And retirees, they often trigger it accidentally.
1: Yeah.
0: You know, a larger IRA withdrawal or a big capital gain or selling a property or just poor timing, but suddenly they're paying more for Medicare than expected and wondering what happened. Here's another retirement regret people rarely see coming. It's called the widow's tax trap. Now, this is a major issue that almost nobody discusses before retirement. A married couple, you know, they enjoy married filing jointly tax brackets for years, and then one spouse passes away. Now, suddenly, the surviving spouse may still have similar assets and similar investment income and similar retirement accounts, but now they're filing as a single taxpayer. That means smaller tax brackets, potentially higher taxes and possible Medicare increases, and emotionally, this often occurs during one of the hardest periods of someone's life, which is why comprehensive retirement planning has to include planning for both spouses and not just the ideal scenario where everything goes perfectly, because life, it doesn't always cooperate. And honestly, some retirees create tax problems simply because they never organize their accounts properly. I'm talking about old 401ks scattered everywhere, and different beneficiaries, no withdrawal strategy, and no coordination between their investments and taxes. It just becomes financial chaos. You know, some people treat retirement planning like a garage that they haven't cleaned out since 1998. You know, every account statement gets shoved somewhere. Nothing is coordinated. And eventually, nobody knows what's actually going on. And then taxes show up and expose the mess, and that's why retirement planning should never happen in isolation. You know, investments, they affect your taxes. Taxes affect your Medicare. Medicare affects your income needs, and income needs affect your withdrawal strategies. Everything connects, which is why Cowley Financial Group, we focus on comprehensive retirement planning, not just simply managing portfolios. Because a portfolio without tax planning, that can create unnecessary damage over time. And the goal isn't just growing the money. The goal is keeping more of it, and that is a huge difference.
1: So, Ryan, what should people listening right now be asking themselves?
0: Great question. You should be asking, do I actually have a retirement tax strategy? Have I projected for my future RMDs? Could future tax rates affect my retirement? Am I taking withdrawals efficiently? And have I reviewed Roth conversion opportunities? And could Medicare premiums become a problem later? Because if the answer is, I'm not sure, then this is probably an area that deserves more attention. And the good news is, many tax mistakes are preventable if they're addressed early enough. But you know, waiting, that limits your options. And that's why we encourage you to schedule a complimentary retirement review.
1: If you'd like to find out exactly what that review would look like, if you'd like to find out how Ryan can customize a plan just for you, call right now. Schedule that free, no-obligation appointment. The number's 888-542-5211. 888-542-5211. Again, that number is 888-542-5211. You can reach out to Ryan online at CowleyFinancialGroup.com, or now you can connect with him on LinkedIn as well. And listen, a quick reminder, Ryan does have more of those free retirement masterclasses scheduled. I am telling you, they have been so very popular, so he keeps adding them to his schedule. The next one is coming up Saturday, June 6th. That's right, Saturday morning, June 6th, Ryan is going to be in Bembroke. Great information for you to find out about, like how to avoid costly mistakes when it comes to your Social Security. Secure your seat right now at the class by calling 888-542-5211. Again, that's 888-542-5211.
0: And coming up next, we're going to be talking about another major retirement regret, which is trusting the wrong investment strategy at the worst possible time. Because retirement investing, it isn't just about earning returns anymore. It is about protecting your income when life gets unpredictable. Now, you're listening to Preserving Your Retirement. I'm Ryan Cowley, president of Cowley Financial Group. But stick with us. This will be interesting, and we will be right back.
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4: On the ones.
5: In Fort Worth, you got an accident on westbound I-30 at Beach Street with stop-and-go traffic all the way back to Oakland Boulevard. Now for your forecast from the WBAP On-Time Experts, 24-7 Weather Center. Mostly sunny today and tomorrow with a high in the mid-90s. Well, the nights are coming in partially cloudy with the lows in the mid-70s. It is 78 degrees in Dallas, 76 in Fort Worth. President Donald Trump met with his advisors for about 2 hours, but has yet to make a decision on whether to move forward with a deal to extend the Iranian ceasefire and reopen the Strait of Hormuz. Iran says the agreement has not been finalized. In your money news, the Dallas City Council has approved a new Atmos gas rate increase for residents, raising monthly bills by just under $10. The increase follows last year's hike of almost $8 a month. I'm John Cooley. Keep connected, DFW, for the latest in the war in Iran. 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Got news, traffic, weather, and some laughs. 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
1: And welcome back to Preserving Your Retirement. Thank you so much for spending time with us today. I'm Susan Darwin, and I'm here with Ryan Cowley of Cowley Financial Group. 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The number's 888-542-5211. 888-542-5211. Again, that number is 888-542-5211. 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And listen, a quick reminder, you know those free retirement masterclasses he's been hosting? Yeah, they have been so popular. So he's added another to his schedule. Saturday morning, June 6th, Ryan's going to be in Bembroke. Great information for you to find out about. And if you would like to secure a seat to that event or just find out more information, call 888-542-5211.
0: And welcome back to Preserving Your Retirement. I am Ryan Cowley, and if you're just joining us, today's show is all about retirement regrets, but more importantly, how to avoid them before they become permanent financial damage. And in this segment, we're talking about one of the biggest retirement mistakes people make, and that's trusting the wrong investment strategy at the wrong time. Now, let me say this very clearly. A good investment strategy during your working years, it may become a dangerous strategy during your retirement. That's a hard concept for many people because they've spent decades hearing the same advice. Just stay invested. Think long term. The markets always come back. And historically, the markets have recovered over time. But retirement changes the equation. Because once you retire, you're no longer just investing for growth. You are withdrawing for income, and that changes everything. Climbing a mountain and climbing down a mountain, they both involve movement, right? But they require very different strategies. Accumulating wealth and distributing wealth are the same way. When you're working, you're adding money.
1: Mm-hmm.
0: Time is on your side. Market downturns can actually help your long-term investments. But once retirement begins, you're taking money out. Time becomes more limited, and large downturns can create permanent damage. And many retirees don't fully appreciate that difference until they experience it firsthand.
1: Yeah, you're right, Ryan. And I think a lot of people also assume that if they just stay invested long enough, things are eventually going to work out for them.
0: And sometimes they do. Mm-hmm. But retirement introduces something people often underestimate, and that's sequence of returns risk. Now, again, I know that sounds like something invented by a finance professor who probably hasn't seen sunlight in 6 weeks, but the concept is incredibly important. And here's the simple version. The order of market returns matters tremendously once withdrawals begin. That means if you experience strong returns early in retirement, your portfolio may thrive. But if you experience major losses early while simultaneously taking withdrawals, your portfolio can struggle to recover, even if long-term average returns eventually look respectable. And that's the danger. And this catches retirees off guard all the time because many people, they built their retirement strategy during one of the longest bull markets in history.
1: Mm-hmm.
0: You know, for years, the markets have climbed and technology stocks have soared, and people opened their statements and thought, well, apparently I'm a financial genius.
1: Yeah. Good for me.
0: No, sometimes you were just standing in rising water. Mm-hmm. Bull markets, they can make everybody feel smarter than they actually are. And then volatility returns, and suddenly people realize, uh-oh, maybe the strategy wasn't quite as conservative as I thought. And honestly, one of the biggest risks that we see today is people carrying far more stock market exposure than they realize, especially inside their old 401ks. Now, many retirees haven't reviewed their allocations in years, and they assume, my target date fund is handling everything. Maybe, maybe not. Some target date funds still maintain significant equity exposure even near retirement. And many retirees, they don't discover how aggressive their portfolio really is until the market falls by, 20%. And they suddenly stop sleeping at night, mm-hmm. and that's usually a clue. You know, risk tolerance questionnaires, they're kind of funny sometimes. And people say, you know what, I'm comfortable with market risk. and then the market drops, and suddenly they're refreshing account balances every 11 minutes while stress eating peanut butter straight from the jar. Turns out everyone loves risk during bull markets.
1: Yeah.
0: In real risk tolerance, it gets revealed during the downturns.
1: And emotions, Ryan, they seem to play a huge role in investment mistakes during retirement, right?
0: Oh, yeah, a huge role. Because retirement investing isn't just mathematical. It is emotional. And emotions, they cause people to make terrible financial decisions. I mean, we see it over and over.
1: Yeah.
0: Panic selling during the downturns, chasing performance after the markets recover, taking excessive risks trying to make up for losses, or concentrating too heavily in one sector and listening to sensational financial media. And by the way, cable financial television doesn't exactly help, because financial news networks, they treat every market fluctuation like it's an asteroid approaching Earth. You know, the markets are down 2%. Is this the collapse? Should Americans panic immediately? Meanwhile, the dramatic music, it's playing in the background like someone just spotted sharks circling the New York Stock Exchange. Now, fear gets ratings, but emotional investing, it destroys retirement plans. And retirees, they're particularly vulnerable because now their investments directly affect their lifestyle. A market decline no longer just impacts numbers on a statement. Now it impacts your travel plans and your spending decisions, your income confidence, your stress levels, and really your sleep quality. That's why retirement portfolios need to be designed differently than accumulation portfolios. And diversification, it matters tremendously. Because now diversification, I know it's not exciting. Nobody brags at parties about proper asset allocation. No one says, you've got to see my beautifully balanced risk-adjusted portfolio strategy. That conversation clears a room immediately. But diversification matters because concentration risk, it can be devastating.
1: Right.
0: Especially when retirees become emotionally attached to their investments. Now, we've seen people with enormous positions in single stocks because, well, it's done great for years and until it doesn't. Now, every generation eventually learns this lesson the hard way. And at one time, people thought, you know, Enron was untouchable. General Electric could never struggle. And big banks were invincible and tech stocks only go up forever. Well, history repeatedly reminds investors that the markets can humble anybody. In retirement, it's not the ideal time to discover overconfidence.
1: Yeah, you're right. So Ryan, what should retirement investing actually focus on then?
0: Great question. Retirement investing, it should focus on balance.
1: Balance.
0: Not just chasing the highest possible returns.
1: Okay.
0: Now, obviously, growth still matters because retirees may need their money lasting 20 or 30 years. But retirement portfolios, they also need to have income generation. They need to have liquidity. They need to have downside risk management and tax awareness and volatility controls. And perhaps more importantly, the portfolio should align with the retiree's actual goals and lifestyle. Because here's the truth. Most retirees don't need to beat the S&P 500 every year. They need sustainable income. They need predictability, they need confidence, and they need flexibility, and they need to know, can I maintain my lifestyle without constantly worrying about the next market correction? And that's a very different objective.
1: Yeah, it really is.
0: And I'll give you an example.
1: Okay.
0: We met with a gentleman who retired with a very aggressive growth portfolio, and he had done extremely well during the strong market years, but then volatility hit. And because he was simultaneously withdrawing income, the losses affected him much more dramatically than they would have during his working years. Now, suddenly, he faced difficult choices to reduce spending or delay travel, to take on more risk or sell during losses. Emotionally, it became exhausting. And sadly, many retirees don't seek help until after substantial damage has occurred. Now, that's why proactive planning matters so much, because a retirement plan, it shouldn't depend entirely on perfect market conditions. Because life doesn't work that way. The markets don't move in straight lines, and interest rates change, inflation rates change, and healthcare costs change, and tax laws change. And your strategy, it has to adapt accordingly. And that's why at Cowley Financial Group, we spend so much time helping clients understand their actual risk exposure. Not just assumed risk, because many people, they're shocked when they finally see how much downside risk they may carry. and how much withdrawals affect their long-term sustainability, and how taxes interact with their investments, or how sequence risk could impact their retirement income. And once those risks are identified, then we can start building strategies designed around the client's goals and not around market hype. Now, that's important because retirement should not feel like a constant emotional roller coaster that's tied to the financial headlines. You should not wake up every morning wondering whether the Dow Jones determines whether you can afford dinner. And if you're listening today and thinking, I'm not really sure how much risk I am taking, or I haven't reviewed my portfolio in years, that's exactly why we offer complimentary retirement reviews, so that we can help you evaluate those things. Because often the biggest retirement regrets, they're not caused by a lack of effort. They are caused by a lack of coordination.
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1: 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And a quick reminder about those free retirement masterclasses. Yeah, they've been popular, so Ryan keeps adding them to his schedule. Next one's coming up Saturday morning, June 6th. He'll be out in Benbrook. Great information for you to find out about. These classes are great for anyone near or already in retirement. And if you'd like to secure a seat or just maybe get more information, you can call 888-542-5211.
0: And welcome back to Preserving Your Retirement. I am Ryan Cowley, and today we've been talking about a very important question. Can you retire without regret? And throughout today's show, we've discussed some of the biggest financial mistakes retirees make, from overspending early, tax planning failures, poor investment strategies, and taking too much risk at the wrong time. But in this final segment, I want to talk about the retirement regrets people rarely admit publicly, because some of the biggest retirement challenges have very little to do with spreadsheets. They're emotional, they're personal, they're family-related, and sometimes deeply uncomfortable, and these are often the regrets that hurt the most. You know, retirement sounds simple when people imagine it during their working years. They picture traveling and relaxing, golfing, seeing the grandkids, sleeping late and enjoying their freedom. Yeah. And all of that can absolutely happen. But what people don't always anticipate is how complicated life can become once retirement actually starts. Because retirement, it doesn't happen in a vacuum. You know, life keeps happening, and families keep changing, and your health changes, relationships change, and your priorities change. And suddenly retirement becomes less about money alone and more about your decisions.
1: And you know, Ryan, I think that surprises a lot of people because they spend decades focused almost entirely on the financial side of retirement.
0: Yeah, people work hard accumulating their assets, but they don't always think through the emotional and the relational, you know, side of retirement.
1: Mm-hmm.
0: One of the biggest examples of this is helping adult children financially. Now, listen. Every parent wants to help their kids, or at least most, but that instinct, it never goes away. But sometimes retirees unintentionally sabotage their own financial future just trying to rescue their grown children from every bad decision that they've ever made. And we see this constantly. Parents paying for their children's mortgages or credit card debt, car payments, student loans, emergency expenses, and grandchildren's tuition, and occasionally those temporary setbacks that somehow last seven consecutive years, at some point, retirees realize my retirement plan has become a subscription service for my adult children, and it creates enormous financial pressure.
1: Yeah.
0: Now, we've seen retirees drain their savings accounts to delay their retirement or take unnecessary withdrawals from retirement accounts just to financially support family members who never became fully independent. Now, that doesn't mean helping families wrong, not at all, but there has to be some balance there. Because one of the saddest retirement regrets is when retirees realize too late that they sacrificed their own long-term security trying to maintain everybody else's lifestyle. You know, airlines tell you to put your oxygen mask on first for a reason. You cannot financially help others long-term if your own retirement collapses.
1: Yeah, you're right. And you know, healthcare, that's become another major source of regret for many retirees.
0: A huge source.
1: Yeah.
0: And unfortunately, healthcare costs are one of the most underestimated retirement expenses in America. A lot of people enter retirement assuming, well, Medicare is going to cover everything.
1: Big mistake.
0: Yeah. Then reality arrives, and it's holding the invoices because Medicare does not cover everything. There's deductibles, supplemental policies, prescription costs, long-term care expenses, dental, vision, hearing. And healthcare inflation, it has been brutal. You know, one unexpected diagnosis or long-term care event can completely alter a retirement plan. And here's the difficult truth. Many people avoid discussing long-term care planning because it feels so uncomfortable. I mean, nobody enjoys sitting around the dinner table saying, "So, who's helping me into the wheelchair someday?" It's not exactly uplifting conversation, but avoiding the discussion, it does not eliminate the risk.
1: Right.
0: In fact, avoiding planning often increases family stress later. And many retirees, they regret not having those conversations earlier, especially after health problems emerge. Now, we've seen families just thrown into chaos because there was no health care planning. There's no power of attorney. There was no estate coordination. There's no clear financial structure. Now, suddenly, children are scrambling during a medical crisis, trying to figure out where accounts are and what documents exist and what their parents actually wanted. That emotional stress, it's overwhelming. And that's why retirement planning is about much more than investment returns. It is about preparation.
1: And you know, Ryan, there's also an emotional side of retirement that people really don't always expect.
0: Yeah, and this is one that people rarely talk about openly. A lot of retirees struggle emotionally after leaving their careers. And it catches them completely off guard because for decades, their identity was tied to their profession, to their routine and their purpose and their social interactions. And then suddenly retirement begins and the structure disappears overnight. Now, at first, it feels amazing. There's no alarm clock, no meetings, no commuting, no boss. But then about 6 months later, some retirees start wandering around their kitchen at 10:30 in the morning, wondering, am I supposed to organize the garage again? Now, there are only so many times a human being can reorganize extension cords before existential questions begin appearing. And that's because purpose matters. And humans, they need meaning. They need structure and goals and connections. And retirees who retire from something without retiring to something, well, they often struggle more emotionally. Sometimes boredom even, you know, leads to overspending. People shop more and travel more impulsively, buy things they just don't need. And they spend money trying to fill those emotional gaps. And financial stress combined with emotional uncertainty, well, that can quietly erode your retirement happiness. Now, that's why we encourage clients to think about lifestyle planning as well. What do you want retirement to actually look like? How are you going to spend your time, and what gives you purpose, and what relationships matter the most? Because retirement, it should not simply be the absence of work. It should be the presence of meaning.
1: Absolutely.
0: And then there's another regret that families almost never discuss until after someone passes away, and that's poor estate planning. Mm. That's outdated beneficiaries, old wills, no trust planning, no communication with heirs. And sadly, families sometimes discover these problems during periods of grief and emotional vulnerability. You know, we've seen situations where children are shocked by missing documents, conflicting beneficiary designations, unequal distributions, or outdated plans from decades ago. And suddenly, that's when the family conflicts erupt. And that's all because important planning conversations never happened. I mean, you know, people will spend 6 months researching the perfect vacation, right? And then they'll ignore their estate planning for 25 years.
1: Yeah.
0: That is backwards, because good planning is not just about protecting your assets. It is about protecting your family relationships as well. And honestly, when we look at retirement regret overall, there's a common pattern. Most regrets were not caused by one catastrophic event. They came from small issues ignored for too long. Again, a little overspending there, a little tax inefficiency here, too much risk, no healthcare planning, no estate updates, and no coordinated strategies. Eventually, the little cracks become major problems, but here's the encouraging news. Most retirement regrets are preventable.
1: Thankfully.
0: Not all market downturns.
1: Right.
0: Not all health, you know, events or life surprises. But many financial mistakes can absolutely be reduced or avoided entirely with proactive planning. And that's why comprehensive retirement planning matters so much. 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
0: And thank you again for joining us today on Preserving Your Retirement. 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
0: 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The opinions expressed by me and guests on this show are our own and do not reflect the opinions of this radio station. All statements and opinions expressed are based upon information considered reliable, although it should not be relied upon as such. Any statements or opinions are subject to change without notice. Investments involve risk and unless otherwise stated are not guaranteed. Past performance cannot be used as an indicator to determine future results. Any strategies mentioned may not be suitable for everyone. Information expressed does not take into account your specific situation or objectives and is not intended as recommendations appropriate for you. Before acting on any information mentioned, please consult with a qualified tax or investment advisor to determine if it is suitable for your specific situation. This program is designed to provide accurate and authoritative information with regard to subjects covered. 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The host is currently a client of the advisor. However, any comments are not intended to be used as the sole basis for any financial decisions. They represent no guarantee of future investment success and do not ensure any client or prospect will experience a higher performance or results.
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5: 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I'm John Cooley from the 24-Hour Breaking News Center.
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4: On the ones.
5: In Fort Worth, the left-hand lane of westbound I-30 is closed due to road construction between Riverside Drive and 35. Now for your forecast from the WBAP On-Time Experts 24-7 Weather Center. Mostly sunny today with a high near 94 degrees. Tonight, still holding on some partially cloudy skies with a low of 76 degrees. Tomorrow, looking at a bright and beautiful sunny day on Sunday with a high of 96, low of 76 with a mostly clear night. It's 80 degrees in Dallas, 77 in Fort Worth. President Donald Trump issues a warning for Iran about their nuclear program, and Iran claps back. Fox's Jeff Paul is in Dubai.
7: In regards to Iran's nuclear program, President Trump saying this on Friday, the enriched material, sometimes referred to as nuclear dust, will be unearthed by the United States, which it agreed is the only country, along with China, with the mechanical capabilities of doing so in close coordination and conjunction with the Islamic Republic of Iran, plus the International Atomic Energy Agency, and destroyed. Now, President Trump also in that same post talked about reopening the Strait of Hormuz and lifting that U.S. blockade, and Iran seemingly responding by saying they seize concessions not through dialogue, but through missiles.
5: This comes after several Americans were injured in a recent strike in Kuwait's airport. Kuwait's Ministry of Foreign Affairs posted on X that they condemned and denounced the attacks. The Texas app age verification law
8: can go into effect for now.
9: A federal appeals court has allowed a Texas law that requires app marketplace operators to verify users' ages and seek parental permission for minors to download apps to go into effect. The law, which was set to activate on January 1st, aims to protect children online, but has faced criticism for potentially violating free speech rights. The 5th U.S. Circuit Court of Appeals blocked a temporary injunction issued by a federal district judge, allowing the law to be enforced while the case continues in court. Sean Allen, WBAP News.
8: And in your money news, a specialty commercial construction company in Dallas files for Chapter 7 bankruptcy. We return to Sean Allen.
9: Osmet Architectural LLC is laying off more than 150 employees as it closes its facility due to unforeseen business circumstances. The closure will result in 152 job losses across operational, administrative, and management functions. Osmet filed for Chapter 7 bankruptcy protection in Delaware, reporting assets between $10 million and $50 million, and liabilities in the same range. The company's efforts to secure additional funding were unsuccessful, leading to the abrupt closure and layoffs. Sean Allen, WBAP News.
8: Thanks, Sean. I'm John Cooley. 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We got news, traffic, weather, and some laughs. 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
10: And good morning. 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And there are bargains out there to be had. So let's talk about that at 800-288-9227. 800-288-WBAP. I hope you had a wonderful Memorial Day. And as I encouraged you to do last week, I hope that you really sit down and reminisced on the reason for Memorial Day. You know, it's not about picnics and it's not about being off work. It's about those who died in their service for our country. And there's been thousands and thousands of men and women who have paid the ultimate price. So I hope that was straight on your mind on Memorial Day. It certainly was mine. We are here today to talk about what's going on in the market and all the other things in the auto industry, and there is a lot going on, but the number one order of business is May incentives were amazing. I mean, they were just outstanding, and they still are through Monday night. So don't miss out. If you've been putting it off, you've been thinking about making that move, if you didn't get in for the big Memorial Day sales, that's okay. You still got time. You've got until Monday night. But I will tell you today, for the dealers in the area, this is the last day of their month. They'll sell cars Monday, and they can offer you the May incentives on Monday, but they're going to book that business into June. And I can tell you that dealers think a little different on the last day of the month, and especially when that last day of the month falls on a Saturday. The old roadmaster, Todd Chambliss, is with me.
12: Yes, sir. Glad to be here. Last weekend of the month, of course, closing things out for a five-Saturday month.
10: Yeah.
12: And temperatures in the 90s, mid-90s, I think, for, you know, Sunday, I believe. So it's summer's here.
10: 96.
12: 96, even.
10: But, you know, you make June 1, we haven't hit 100. We can't complain much.
12: That's true. Here in Texas, that's kind of a nice break, actually.
10: And guess who I found rambling in the halls of Cumulus Media here in downtown Dallas.
12: Rambling in the hall.
10: I found my buddy Brad Robler from Classic Chevrolet. Hey. How you doing, pal?
13: Good morning. Good morning. Thanks for finding me down there.
10: Hey, I know. I was tickled to death to see you. We always love to have you with us for a little while.
13: Appreciate the invite. Love being on the show.
10: Well, man, how's business?
13: You know, it's been pretty good. It's been good. It could be better, but, you know.
10: I talked a lot this month about May incentives because we've seen an escalation in them, and I think Ford probably

0: time.
1: Oh, it's, yeah.
0: I think since before COVID.
1: Probably so, yeah.
0: If I remember correctly.
1: And the retail business is phenomenal right now. I mean, the amount of inventory we have and discounts we're running right now. Things are just flying off the shelf.
0: I hear people, I get the emails from people who have been over, talked to the crew with you guys, and man, they're just, some of them are genuinely surprised at the price they got, because everything you read says cars are completely unaffordable. And that's not true.
1: No, that's not true at all.
0: They're
1: no.
0: higher than they were a few years sure. ago. But, you know, I got a story coming out in my newsletter next week about the jump in used car values this year. So if somebody's got a trade-in, what their trade-in is up is going to weigh over, it's going to overcompensate for the increase in car prices for the last year.
1: Yeah, and I don't think everybody realizes that. I think you're dead on that. I mean, everything's increased, right? So your used car value's increased, but the new car's increased too. So it's
0: no doubt about it.
1: But it's got kind of like everything else these days.
0: If you've got a trade-in, does it really matter? I mean, the thing you're looking at is trade difference.
1: Yeah,
0: what's exactly. the difference between the new car and your car? And, you know, dealers can manipulate numbers any way they want to. If you go in, walk into the door of a dealership and say, hey, I got to have 20 grand for my trade.
1: Sure.
0: You can put 20 grand on paper for anybody.
1: Yeah.
0: But the bottom line is, what's the difference? And that's the thing that I try to educate people
1: on. And I tell you, our used cars has been, you know, booming like crazy, and we're in need for used cars right now. I mean, we're selling through inventory like crazy.
0: The day supply of used cars right now nationally is the lowest it's been in, I don't remember the number, but I believe it was 8 years. That's
1: wow.
0: the number of used cars.
1: I can see that.
0: Yeah, I can too.
1: Yeah.
0: You know, part of it is, everybody's trying to buy cars now. You hear Carvana and CarMax out there, you know, doing nothing but buying cars because they have to.
1: Sure.
0: They don't have new cars to sell, so they don't get trade-ins. They got to buy cars. And then, so the dealers, especially those who are wanting to certify cars, they got to trade for them.
1: Yeah.
0: And that puts a consumer right in the driver's seat.
1: Oh, yeah.
0: Every single time. 800-288-WBEB. You got a Chevy question? I got the guy here. I got Brad Robler.
2: That's a great resource. Don't let him go without asking.
0: Absolutely.
2: Come on.
0: I got Brad Robler sitting here with me in studio. I got Mike Ward from Classic Chevrolet in Houston on standby by text.
2: All right.
0: He's not going to let you have the limelight by yourself.
1: Oh, that's fine. I'll love to share with Mike anytime.
0: Wow. Yeah, that's awesome. And he did remind me of one thing just now. You guys are really starting to embrace leasing.
1: Oh, yeah.
0: And Chevrolet General Motors is a car company that's been off and on with it for a lot of years.
1: Yeah, you're exactly right.
0: And you're back on.
1: Yeah, it does. It's kind of like a roller coaster, right?
0: Oh.
1: Up and down, and, you know. It's a great option, though, for people, especially, as you know, EVs, you know, lease is the only way.
0: That's the only way to go. So Brad is the general manager over the fleet operations, which is across the street, across the highway, across the freeway from the main showroom.
2: Mm-hmm.
0: Todd, just in case you weren't aware of
2: that. You know, logistically, I'm not going to know where any of this is.
0: No, I know that.
2: I mean, that's the way things go.
0: Brad's got his own dealership over there.
2: Okay.
0: All by itself. He's got his own service department. He's got his own make ready department. He's got his own inventory. Man, you sell, Brad, more cars out of your location, not counting the showroom over on
1: sure.
0: William D. Tate. You sell more cars out of that your fleet showroom than I'm going to make the guess any other dealer in Dallas-Fort Worth.
1: Probably so, yes, and most dealers in the country, to be honest with you.
0: Yeah. That goes almost without saying when you start talking about sales numbers in Dallas-Fort Worth.
1: I mean,
0: good God, we're in the capital.
1: And we try to take care of everybody, commercial customer and then the individuals that, you know, need that.
0: You help a lot of individuals
1: sure, we
0: over
1: do.
0: There. And is there still people who walk through the door and say, I want to talk to somebody in fleet?
1: You know, there are a few, but it's not like it used to be the fleet tail business like it used to be.
0: Yeah, it used to be a big deal.
1: It used to be. You're right. It used to be that credit.

0: Union Fleetel customer.
1: Yeah.
0: Not quite that anymore.
1: Very good.
0: Yeah.
1: We've got Brad until 9:30 this morning. Question of the day. Tell me your first car and tell me your worst car. 800-288-9227, 800-288-WBAP. The newsletter came out yesterday. The number one clicked item, and I mean it wasn't even close, was my special report on the truth about the proposed vehicle switches. And you've read a lot about this in the media, especially if you follow automotive media, because they're trying to scare you and tell you that while you're running down the road, the government is going to cut your car off. They're just going to hit a switch and kill your car. And I get so irritated with the media taking issues like this
2: and making the worst case scenario what they talk about.
1: All they're looking for is somebody to click, because everything is judged now on the number of clicks.
2: Yep.
1: Just like our newsletter.
2: But that's different. That's not the same.
1: It's different. That's not the same.
2: Yeah.
1: So I set out a couple of weeks ago and started and decided I'm going to get to the bottom of this. I'm going to figure out what's truth, what's fiction, and that sort of thing. I did. I've got it for you. I'll give you a little hint. It's not nearly as bad as they make it sound.
2: Okay, good.
1: My question and answer section this week was number two on the list. Is a hybrid right for you? Great question, because so many of you are looking at hybrids now. My video of the week, my review of the F-150 Lobo, which was a beautiful truck, 2026 Honda Pilot Elite. And then let me see, Todd, where did your video come in?
2: A little lower.
0: Always gets you here, doesn't he?
2: Oh, he does.
1: Oh, seven.
2: Number seven.
1: Seven.
2: Nobody liked the Hot Wheels conversion video I gave.
1: It was a great newsletter. We got another one coming out next Friday that you'll love, too. If you're not a subscriber, go to carpro.com right at the top of the page. Give us your email address. We'll guard it with our lives, and you will join well over 100,000 people next week when you get your newsletter. Also, programming note today.
2: Yep.
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0: That's amazing.
2: That is great.
1: Yeah, it was. 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Tickled to death.
0: That's great. 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
1: 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But right now, we're in Dallas, Fort Worth, and we're talking cars with Brad Robler. Todd's here, Lee's here, Sean Chastain is here, believe it or not.
2: Yeah.
1: He'll be taking your calls at 800-288-9227, 800-288-WBAP. 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
2: 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We've got one there right now. Looks like a car that would have driven in my youth probably had I not had the 83 Chevette for my second vehicle, which is my worst vehicle, by the way. I would have preferred to have this one. The Classic Car of the Week is your chance to go and make a guess as to the correct year, make, and model. If you are correct, you go into a hat. Not a literal hat, but a figurative one.
1: A digital hat where
2: a winner is drawn from it. That winner gets their own custom cut auto heat shield, perfect for their car. Now that the weather's getting nice and hot, you're going to want to want one of those.
1: Oh, my goodness. That thing is a lifesaver. Mm-hmm. Brad Robler is with us this morning from Classic Chevrolet. Brad, let's talk about, because you're coming into the time of year where you get really active with the Tom and Susan Durant Foundation.
0: Correct.
1: Got your big golf tournament coming up in what, September?
0: October. Yes, sir.
1: And what else you guys got going on?
0: Well, we just finished up the wine event, so yeah,
1: that was great.
0: It was great. It was a good turnout. Raise some good money.
1: Get people drunk. And
0: get their money. Yeah, reach deep in that pocket. Yeah, donate a little money.
2: You know? Spend more when you're a little bit tipsy.
0: That's right. Yeah. That's right.
1: What is the? I know you guys keep up with this, but between people who give, and I do every year.
0: And we appreciate that very
1: much. Thank you. It's a pleasure. It's such a great organization. And your employees, and then Tom and Susan match everything that the employees and the public puts in.
0: Correct.
1: Where are you guys at total back into the community giving-wise now?
0: Just under $10 million.
1: Holy cow.
2: Wow.
1: $10 million.
0: And, you know, we talk about it all the time. It's like we take it for granted almost that we say it like it's just $10 million. I mean, but if you look at that, I mean, that's a huge amount
1: in
0: 15
1: goodness.
0: Years. I mean, there's, you know, this year is our 15th year. And last year we set a record of, with Tom and Susan match, it was over $800,000.
1: Wow.
0: This year we're shooting for $1 million. To raise this year alone. Hmm. So
1: wouldn't that be amazing?
0: It would be amazing. It really would be.
1: And you know, my experience is whatever goal you guys set, you're going to get there some way, somehow.
0: You know, it's, and I think Tom, you know, has built that upon all of us in everything we do, you know.
1: Yeah, I do too.
0: You know that. I mean, it's just like everything we do, being number one and, you know, sales or whatever it may be, just, you know, wants you to do the best you can at what you do.
1: 3 years in a row, you guys have been number one in America, which by default, you're number one in the world, too.
0: Sure.
1: So where are do we? I know you guys don't really start looking until October, and then you kind of turn it on. But where are you at right now in the first?
0: We're pacing very well with our, you know, pipeline, everything, and the way we're doing business. It you know, the retail business is phenomenal right now. I mean, we're tracking well, and it's, you know, we just said it the other day, we just got to keep this locomotive fueled. You know, if we keep it fueled, and people are going to continue buying from us, and, you know, it's taking care of customers.
1: I mean, in March, you guys put up 800 new Chevrolets in a month, plus I think you did close to 300 used.
0: Yeah, exactly. We're averaging right at 300 used every month.
1: You know, I haven't seen numbers like that since the early 2000s.
0: Yeah.
1: When I had my Ford store, we were pumping 1,000 a month, new and used. And you look today in Sampac's North Richland Hills store in Fort Worth, doing 350 and leading the market big time.
0: Wow.
1: You know, it's just the numbers are just so different. But
0: yeah,
1: times are different. And

0: And the competition now is so much better. I mean, when I had my stores, Ford, it was Ford and Chevy and Dodge. And you had the Toyotas and the Hondas,
1: but sure,
0: they weren't doing the numbers they were doing.
1: Yeah, they
0: today.
1: Weren't a major player like that.
0: No, I mean, it's just amazing to look back now and see how things have changed. And for the consumer, it's great news because they have more choices.
1: Yeah, and then you got to be more competitive, right? I mean, anybody can buy anything, you know, anywhere. And so, you know, obviously, like we say, we got to be different in what we do, and that's customer service.
0: Well, and you guys certainly are. But I hear from so many people who hadn't bought a car in the last 8-10 years, and they're so shocked by how many choices there are.
1: Oh, yeah. You know?
0: And especially those people who are transitioning to an SUV.
1: Sure.
0: Because that's been such a hot item.
1: Well, it's hard to find cars these days, isn't it?
0: Oh, yeah. Unless you want a Toyota or a Honda or a Hyundai or Kia. But that's coming back. I've been predicting that for a couple of years, that we were going to see the return of sedans. But you guys, and there's been nothing official that I can find, but looks like, once again, the Camaro may be coming back.
1: Yeah, I've seen some stuff about that too, but nothing official. I agree.
0: No, and you can't believe anything that you read on.
1: Oh gosh,
0: these idiots get there and they get on AI and they start being car designers.
1: Oh yeah, I mean, you could probably do that on your website. You could say, "Oh, look at this new car coming out."
0: Absolutely,
1: right?
2: El Camino's coming back.
1: That's the video you need to do. See how the ratings come.
2: There you go. I'm looking. Thank you, Brad. I'll take your advice.
1: Yeah.
2: Holy cow.
0: That would get the clicks. Yeah, I'm sure. Oh yeah, Pontiac's coming back. Yeah, they are. Sure they are. El Camino's coming back.
2: Sure, why not?
0: Yeah, sure. Okay, there you go. 800-288-9227. Line up now after we go to the WBAP newsroom at 9:30. We come back, we'll start taking your calls. We'd love to talk to you. 800-288-9227. What are you thinking about doing? You thinking about making a move? Are you scared because of gas prices, the war that's going on? All those things, you don't need to be. We just need to talk about it and figure it out together. And it won't, guess what? It won't cost you a dime. Brad, how is your fleet inventory at the Classic Fleet Department?
1: It's good. We've got a lot, and we've got a lot more coming, tell you the truth. We just placed a lot of orders to fill our pipeline for year end, basically, because that's obviously what we're planning on.
0: I'm almost hesitant to ask the question. How are you doing with your electric vans, your Brightworks?
1: The Bright Drop van is, you know, obviously it's discontinued.
0: Yes.
1: But it's...
0: You still got some.
1: We still have some. We're actually stocking them just because a lot of people, especially right now with gas prices, are looking at it and considering it.
0: Yeah.
1: It's a great van. I mean, I love the van. I was highly disappointed whenever they canceled
0: it. Yeah, I know. I was too. And a little surprised, frankly.
1: Yeah.
0: They put so much into that thing.
1: Yeah.
0: You know, but it's...
1: There's still plenty of inventory, and it's a great van. It's a good price point, so it's a great option for people.
0: I keep a running total of how much car companies have written off
1: goodness.
0: Due to electric cars. And the tally right now is $125 billion.
1: Oh, my gosh.
0: And it's not over. And guess what? That doesn't take into effect the money that they lost all the years they were building them, because at one time Ford was losing $100,000 per Lightning truck.
1: Really?
2: Oh my gosh.
0: That's documented.
1: Gosh. Wow.
0: It's not rumor. It's documented. Mm. So for every one of them they built, and I'm like, you know, you really can't make that up in volume.
1: No, not that.
0: So this $125 billion doesn't Golly. Take into account what they lost along the way.
1: Yeah.
0: And their development cost and that sort of thing. If we all live long enough to look back on it, this electric thing, rushing into it.
1: Oh, yeah.
0: Was such a costly mistake. Oh, my God. Mm-hmm. And there's a market for them.
1: Sure.
0: You know, it's currently sitting at about 5% and that dropped after the $7,500 federal money went away. But I get tickled because the Tesla drivers and all the electric car drivers right now, while we're all paying $4.25 a gallon, yeah, they're grinning from ear to ear. I got one in my garage. I love it.
1: Yeah, my wife drives one in Blazer, and she loves it.
0: And I got to tell you, the Blazer was one of my favorite EVs yet. And I still say, General Motors builds the best electrics.
1: Yeah.
0: Bar none. Better than Tesla.
1: Well,
0: you
1: would know. You've driven them all. So.
0: I have driven them all. And the Equinox Electric was spectacular, too.
1: Yeah.
0: Brad Robler's been with us. Brad, thank you so much for
1: dropping
0: by.
1: Appreciate you coming by. Thanks for having me on.
0: If you need a new Chevrolet, you can go to either place. You can go to Classic at 114 William D. Tate, or you can go around the corner to Brad's Classic Fleet. Classic Elite's what the sign says.
1: Business
0: on the
1: Elite.
0: Yeah. Business Elite. Yeah, you're right. Absolutely. But thanks for joining us. Right now we go to the WBAP newsroom. John Cooley's in there, and he's going to bring us up to speed on everything going on here in Dallas-Fort Worth.
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4: On the ones.
5: In Rowlett, road construction has closed down the right-hand lane of eastbound I-30 at Dalrock Road. Checking out that forecast from the WBAP On-Time Experts 24/7 Weather Center. Got a mostly sunny Saturday with a high near 94 degrees, heating up. Partially cloudy tonight with a low of 76 tomorrow. Getting hotter, but just as beautiful. Sunny skies, high in 96, low 76 with a mostly clear night. It is 80 degrees in Dallas, 77 in Fort Worth. President Donald Trump issues a warning for Iran about their nuclear program, and Iran claps back. Fox's Jeff Paul.
6: In regards to Iran's nuclear program, President Trump saying this on Friday, the enriched material, sometimes referred to as nuclear dust, will be unearthed by the United States, which it agreed is the only country, along with China, with the mechanical capabilities of doing so in close coordination and conjunction with the Islamic Republic of Iran, plus the International Atomic Energy Agency, and destroyed. Now, President Trump also, in that same post, talked about reopening the Strait of Hormuz and lifting that U.S. blockade, and Iran seemingly responding by saying they seize concessions not through dialogue, but through missiles.
5: And in your money news, the Dallas City Council approves a new Atmos gas rate increase for residents, raising monthly bills by around $10. 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I'm John Cooley. 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
0: 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And we are all you the rest of this show, which all right. runs until 11 o'clock. So the lines are open at 800-288-9227, 800-288-WBAP. It's the last day of the month. And if you want to grab a bargain, let me help you figure out not only how to do it, but where to do it. And we have got the best names in dealerships in Dallas-Fort Worth here that are part of this show, and they're partners of mine. They're all friends of mine, and they roll out the red carpet for our listeners. Now, I also want to hear from you on the question of the day, which is, what was your first car? And a lot of you answered that one last week, but a lot of you couldn't get through. So now you've got another opportunity. What's your first car and what's your worst car? What's the worst car you ever owned? 800-288-9227. So, Todd.
2: Yes.
0: My closing message last week.
2: Mm-hmm.
0: I'm sure you read it. Always do. And I have really put a lot of effort into doing that, but it's titled "You Only Get So Many Saturdays."
2: Yeah,
0: and I go back in my memory banks about, and we're talking about, this was in the news, the free weekly newsletter. I went back in my memory banks to remember Saturdays in the car business.
2: Yeah,
0: and that was the day you worked all week to get to, because
2: it was showtime. I mean,
0: it was. Yeah. It was busy time. It, you know, people coming in, people buying cars, and especially on a day like today, when the last, your last working day of the month falls on a Saturday.
2: Mm-hmm.
0: And I always loved May anyhow, because it's a five Saturday month, typically, not always, but typically it is. You got Memorial weekend, and our dealers just killed it last weekend. I mean, they had such a good Friday, Saturday, Monday. You know, some of them are actually short on cars. I mean, the five-star Ford dealerships, and I've warned you that they were going to be short on F-150s because of the fire at the aluminum plant back last October. And then they ran into a new snag just within the last week or so with hoods. I don't know what went wrong, but they're having trouble with hoods, manufacturing hoods for the F-150. So
2: it's kind of, I understand, but that's a strange thing to have as part of a problem or issue.
0: For sure.
2: Get a tarp on there, maybe?
0: It could be a 50-cent part that can stop an entire production line and cost millions of dollars. We saw that with the microchip shortage.
2: Oh, yeah, that's true.
0: A few years ago. So let's talk to Brian in Allen, Texas. Brian, welcome to the Car Pro Show, and thank you for calling, my friend.
8: Well, thank you for taking my call.
0: You bet, pal. First car, worst car.
8: So, first car was an 88 Ford Escort with a 4-speed.
0: And that wasn't the worst one?
8: No, I love that car. The lady owned it before me. Her husband was a mechanic for NASCAR, and her dad was a mechanic for Ford, so they bored out the 4-cylinder engine. I smoked Mustangs in that thing.
0: Oh, my goodness.
2: Holy cow.
0: Wow. Yeah. Well, all right.
8: And then my worst car was a 92 Saturn SL2.
0: Oh, I remember that. Did that car... That's the car that had the little suicide door on the back, right?
8: No, that was the SL1, I want to say.
0: But oh, you
8: SL2
0: might be right.
8: It was more the sedan. And the biggest problem with it was they put the cup holders right over the seatbelt controller, because it was electronic seatbelts.
0: Yes.
8: And you put your soda in there, and it would drip down into the controller, and it would short it out.
0: Oh, boy. Yeah, Saturn. What an experiment that was. Holy cow. They're gonna get you in to the dealers. Do you remember Saturn at all, Todd?
2: Not back then.
0: It was General Motors. It was their experiment into selling cars a different way. Their tagline was a different kind of car company. And boy, did that ever prove to be true. But their selling point was, you come in, you look at Saturns, which are nothing more than a rebadged Chevrolet.
2: Yep.
0: And you get to pay sticker price for it. And the, and if the dealer went under sticker price, or even threw in for free a set of floor mats, they would be absolutely destroyed by General Motors.
2: Really?
0: Yes. The rules were, oh, the rules were incredible on the way they had to do business. And
2: sounds so appealing to be a dealer then. For all the rules going on.
0: We had a Saturn dealer, Saturn of Mesquite, that was part of the show for a long time. And the lady that was the general manager, I think Randy Hiley actually owned the store, but she was the GM and managing partner. And I felt so sorry for her. She was really good. She was a really good car person. She ran a great dealership. But, oh, my God, there was no chance to make it with the Saturn dealership. And they closed it, and she got out of the business completely. I still kind of keep up with her. We're Facebook friends. But, wow, a 1992 Saturn. Well, Brian, we'll see if you win for the worst car of the day between 9 and 11 o'clock. But I think you're definitely in the running.
8: Well, thank you.
0: Hey, I appreciate the call. And call me anytime I can help you. And that opened a line. It's 800-288-9227. We go to Duncan, Oklahoma, and talk to Jan. Jan, good morning. What can I do for you?
9: Well, you've done for me in the past years, but right now, I will tell you, the first car I ever owned was a 1972 Buick Skylark, which was wonderful.
0: Yeah. I had a 68. I had a 68 Skylark that I absolutely loved. It was actually my second car. Beautiful car.
9: It was some GM product, and it was so bad that I can't even remember what it was, but it would just, you could be driving down the highway, and it would stop. It would just die. And I kept trying to deal with the dealership and everything else. They would not say it was a lemon, that there was something wrong, but there was something wrong with the electrical system, and it really became a dangerous car to drive.
0: So, oh, my.
9: I unloaded that one.
0: Oh, I don't blame you. So what are we driving today?
9: Well, today we're driving a 2022 Toyota Avalon that replaced the one that you recommended that I buy some years ago, which was the 2011 Avalon. But west of Gainesville, this pickup pulled out in front of me, and I hit it at about 55, and it totaled.
0: Oh, no. Are you okay?
9: Yes. Oh, yeah, I'm fine. That was a couple of years ago. But anyhow, the water pump has gone out on this 2022, and I know they're not making Avalons anymore. And right now, it's going to cost me, when I pick it up today, about $1,400 plus.
0: How many miles on the Avalon?
9: It is 88.5.
0: Okay. All right. And that's not bad. And I wouldn't get down on the car because of a water pump. That's going
9: to
0: happen.
9: Oh, I'm not. I just wanted to call, though, because you're so good about confirming what we should do.
0: I don't think, you know, I think your next car, you should take a really, really hard look at the Toyota Crown. I absolutely love that car. It's amazing. And I won't say it took the place of the Avalon because it didn't, but it's similar in size. But I tell you about this car. This car...
9: Does it sit higher off?
0: Yes.
9: It
0: sets up like an SUV. The visibility out of the Crown is amazing. And glass all the way around the car. You can see out of it so easy. And it is a joy to drive. But that Avalon will likely make 200,000. That's one of the best Toyotas ever built. It's in good demand. So I'm going to tell you this and put this in the back of your mind. If you're going to do something in the next year or two, do it before 100,000 miles because it's still got great value. Even a 2022 with 100,000 miles, 4 years old, you're not over your miles all that much, but there are people. There are people out there looking for Avalon.
9: I misspoke. I got it in 2022. I think I radio nerves. It's a 2018.
0: Oh, it's an 18. All right. So now it's a low mileage car. And so yes. If you are going to do something, I would do it before 100,000 miles. There are people looking for Avalons. And they love them. And it's usually somebody like you that had one before they had the one they currently have, because they're such good cars. But look, you don't need to do anything. But if you just get the hankering to get something new, something that's a little easier to get in and out of, something that's got a little better visibility, something's got a bigger back seat and a bigger trunk, then let's go with the Crown. I'll get you down to Dallas and send you over to Freeman, and we'll just hook you right up.
9: That would be wonderful.
0: All right, Jan.
9: It's amazing how the difference in size from the 2011 and 2018.
0: Oh. And the Crown is actually bigger. It's not longer, but it's bigger. And I know that doesn't make sense. But if they shorten the front end and they put it into the back seat and the trunk, you end up with more back seat and trunk room, but not any overall length. And that's kind of what they did with the Crown. But I just can't tell you how easy this car is to get in and out of. And as we age, that becomes an issue.
9: Oh, rats.
0: Yeah, I know. Jan, thanks for the call. I appreciate you, honey.
9: Bye-bye.
0: All right, we'll be right back.
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2: Well, this ranked higher than my video this week, so you were clearly interested in this more than my Hot Wheels video. Your car knows more than you think about you, and I read this thing, and it's surprising, number one, how many people will, when they rent a car, they'll put their phone, they'll attach it, upload all their information. You get in a wreck, and the car's total. Your information is sitting out there just ready to be poached. And there's a lot of things to consider that you should read this article to make sure that you do and you don't do before, you know, you move on from a car.
0: Yeah, and people trade in cars every single day and don't think about the fact that you can hit the navigation screen, and there's typically a home button. So they can hit that, and it'll drive a perp right directly to your house. And guess what else? You probably programmed your garage door opener into the mirror of this car that some perpetrator is driving.
2: I would venture to say probably more than half of the folks out there don't lock their garage door. They just walk into it and they have a front door that locks, so then that perv can actually walk in the house.
0: Oh, yeah, absolutely.
2: But just without all that stuff on the car, just basically gives them an open invitation.
0: Yep. That's why you need to be a newsletter subscriber.
2: Exactly.
0: Because I give you all kinds of great information, and I've got next week's almost finished.
2: Wow.
0: And it is going to be a epic one, I promise.
2: Chocked full.
0: Scott, Denton, Texas, welcome to the Car Pro Show. Scotty, what can I help you with?
15: Good morning, Jerry. I've been a long-time lurker, first-time caller.
0: Good to have you.
15: Thank you. You've helped me a couple times by email because making your morning show is kind of tough time-wise.
0: Yeah. Yeah.
15: But here's my situation. I kind of made a sad decision last fall. I traded in a nice Honda van on a Toyota. And my wife, this is my wife's car primarily. She loves it, but I've grown to hate it.
0: What kind of Toyota?
15: It's a Highlander Platinum.
0: Really? What do you hate about it?
15: It rattles. The rattles and wind noise inside. When you're driving at highway speed on Texas roads, all you hear is buzzing and air coming through the door seals.
2: Is there a snake in there? No, that's not kind of snake. Sorry.
0: Have they tried to adjust it, the doors?
15: I really haven't taken it into them yet because we had a similar issue with a 2011 Murano. And we take it into the dealer, and they put their silicone goo on the seals and stuff. And then, you know, especially in the summertime, you know, 6 weeks or so later, it's back doing the same thing. So
0: it sounds like there's an adjustment on the doors, and it sounds like that needs to be tightened to where they close better. Because this is not characteristic of the Highlander.
15: I didn't expect it either.
0: So, you know, if I don't know if you got it at Freeman or not, but if I were you, I'd take it to Freeman.
15: Okay.
0: And call ahead. Let's see if they can arrange a loan car for you and let them keep it. Don't put them under time constraints.
15: Sure.
0: Their service department is exceptional. And
15: okay.
0: If anybody can get to the bottom of it, it'll be them. And
15: okay.
0: You need to make sure that you write down every little thing that you want them to look at and get it fixed once and for all. How many miles are on it?
15: Maybe 1,500.
0: Okay. Okay. You've got coverage for squeaks and rattles. That all that stuff's covered for 12,000 miles. So let's get it in there. It's a busy time of year because it's summertime. That service departments get slammed. But call ahead. In fact, shoot me. You know, you've got my email. Shoot me an email. I'll give you somebody to talk to over there.
15: Okay, I'll give it a try then. If I trust your opinion, and if you think they can actually fix it, not just put lipstick on it, give it a try.
0: Yeah, they can fix it. And again, it's not characteristic of the Highlander. Highlander's one of the best SUVs on the road today, bar none. 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
15: Well, yeah, I reached out to Freeman for this one, and there was a couple little miscommunications there, and my wife and I went out just to look at vehicles, but once we drove this one, she was like, "Oh, she's got to have it," type of thing.
0: Oh, I get it. I understand. So, it happens. All right, brother, we got to run, but shoot me an email. I'll tell you who to talk to. I appreciate the call.
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0: All right, I'm not going to be able to get another call in before we go to the WBAP newsroom, but if you're on hold, stay there. Just put your phone down. Join us again in about 8 minutes, and we'll go back to the phones, and we'll talk to all you folks. If you're thinking about making a move with your automotive situation, the phone number is 800-288-9227. 800-288-WBAP, and all the lines are full right this minute. But when you hear somebody hang up or we go to a break, typically that's a good time to try, because we got another hour to go, and I want to talk to every single one of you. I want to hear your stories about your first car and your worst car. I want to hear from people who are going to make a move at this beautiful time of the month, the last day of the month, and the last Saturday of the month. The big incentives end Monday night, so we don't know what's going to happen after that. We're just going to have to wait and see, but I will keep you up to speed. We know Ford's employee pricing goes on until after July the 4th.
2: Oh, wow.
0: So another hour to go. We'll be right back on the Car Pro Show. We've been dear friends for a lot of years. Here's my buddy David Elitrosh, the general manager at Rusty Wallace Honda.
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24: In Fort Worth, road construction has shut down the southbound side of Highway 287 between Village Creek Road and East Loop 820, stop and go traffic all the way back to Whale Barter Street. Now let's take a look at that WBAP On-time experts 24/7 Weather Center forecast. We got mostly sunny skies for the rest of the day with a high near 94 degrees. Tonight, partly cloudy skies with a low of 76. But tomorrow, the sun will break right on through, dashing those clouds away. High 96, low 76. It is 80 degrees in Dallas, 77 in Fort Worth. The War Powers Act, which would remove President Donald Trump's ability to lead a war in Iran, is up for debate in the House. Speaker Mike Johnson on Fox's Saturday in America on whether the act should be passed.
25: I don't believe it'll pass, and I hope it doesn't, because we don't need to take the authority away from the Commander-in-Chief and the Pentagon right now at this critical moment. The Operation Epic Fury has long since ended.
24: This comes as several Americans were injured in a recent strike on Kuwait by Iran. The House passing the Save America Act, which requires proof of citizenship to vote in elections, sending the bill to the Senate. Speaker Mike Johnson on Fox's Saturday in America explaining why the Senate must pass the bill, calling it uncontroversial.
25: It is about a 95% public opinion poll issue. I mean, even Democrats, over 70% of Democrats say it's common sense. You have to have photo ID to vote. You got to be a citizen of the United States to vote in a U.S. election. These are not controversial notions, but we cannot get any Democrat in the House or Senate to vote for that. It's really unbelievable.
24: The bill would require proof of ID like a passport or birth certificate to vote and requires photo identification when at the polls. A Dallas police officer has died after suffering significant injuries from a recent plane crash east of Dallas. Dallas police officials report Sergeant Joshua Boykin died Friday. He was one of the three off-duty police officers on board a plane that crashed after an emergency landing went very wrong. The FAA reports the plane suffered an engine failure and crash landed in Forney, Texas fields, then flipped upside down. In your money news, American Airlines expands its in-flight menu, including Texas barbecue.
26: 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The barbecue platters and smoked brisket sandwiches have been extremely popular, receiving notoriety from Travel and Leisure and TripAdvisor. 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
2: in. That's a huge number. Some, I mean, you know, this is peeling back the curtains a bit, but for their folks who work years and years and years to get that kind of a number, now you're up to 141, read, right?
18: 141.
2: That's crazy.
18: Different radio stations all over the country. And so if you got friends in other parts of the country or relatives, let them know that they can join us, too. We start today in Alaska, in Phoenix, Mobile, Alabama, Albany, Georgia, St. Louis, Terre Haute, Indiana, Lexington, Kentucky, Washington, D.C., Traverse City, Michigan, Paducah, Missouri. Is that right?
2: Is that Kansas or...
18: I think it's
2: Kentucky.
18: Missouri.
2: It's a Kentucky? Okay, yeah.
18: Oh, okay. Well, wherever.
2: Yeah. The fine city of Paducah.
18: Some Paducah.
2: Yeah.
18: Great Falls, Montana, Charlotte, North Carolina, Amarillo, Abilene, Albuquerque, Salt Lake City, Syracuse, and Buffalo, New York. Holy cow.
2: There's some big cities in there.
18: Your hometown, Shreveport, Louisiana.
2: Yeah, right there. Yeah, close to it.
18: Denver, Colorado. Yeah. Casper, Wyoming, and that's just not even all of them.
2: Yeah.
18: So there you go. If you got friends, tell them to go to carpro.com, look under the radio tab, and we are updating all the new stations there feverishly. I suspect that'll be all done by Monday. 800-288-WBAP, the old Roadmaster's here. Mr. Number 7.
2: Number 7. You know what? I'm on the list.
18: That's a lot of people's lucky number.
2: Is that trying to make me feel better?
18: It's not yours.
2: Except for mine. Oh, we were up to two or three the other week. What has happened in the last 7 days? I don't know.
18: I'll tell you what. My video this week was going to be hard to beat because this dumb girl. Oh, my God. Yeah. As I said, it's a tutorial on exactly what not to do when you get pulled over by the... She did everything wrong, and she did it in Arkansas.
2: Well, yeah, and they don't play around in Arkansas.
18: The Arkansas State Police, those troopers, I've had a little bit of experience with them.
2: Have you really?
18: Yes.
2: Uh-oh.
18: Well, I used to have a place in Arkansas.
2: Ah, okay.
18: And
2: a little lead foot there in the state of Arkansas, and then they pulled you over.
18: They were nice, but you could tell they were. It was all business.
2: Wouldn't take a donation to the policeman's ball or anything?
18: No.
2: Okay.
18: No. This girl... driving down the freeway at 122 miles an hour in a Volkswagen SUV with paper tags on the back. She had been drinking, and she had an open container in the car. And so she pulls over, which was a good move at first.
2: Yeah.
18: But then
0: she decides she's going to jump back in the car and take off.
2: Oh, that's not the thing to do.
0: That is absolutely not, as she knows, because her brand new Volkswagen got the pit maneuver.
2: Yeah.
0: And she got sent into a guardrail, and she came out, and her excuse was she was almost out of gas. That's why she was going so fast.
2: Yeah.
0: Here's a tip, dear. You use a lot more gas at 122 than you do.

0: told me where to go.
1: Yeah.
0: And I really appreciate it. So I was listening to you this morning, and I thought, I'm going to give old Jerry a call and explain to him a new Odyssey, not a car, but an adventure I've been on with my GMC Sierra.
1: Ah.
0: So 2016, it's got 220,000 miles on it. About a month and a half ago, the brake lights started coming on their own in the middle of the night.
1: Yep.
0: And it was sucking the juice out of my battery.
1: Oh, of course.
0: So I took it to my mechanic, and he said, yeah, it might be the switch behind the brake pedal. Those go bad, so we'll replace that. He replaced that. Brake light's still coming on. He said, look, this is above my pay grade. Take it to the dealership. He recommended Hoffines off of Coit Road in Plano.
1: Yeah, they're good, but that's going to be a lot of money because now we're talking an electrical problem and hours and hours and hours of labor to try to find it. And believe it or not, there is over 1 mile of wiring inside your truck. At 200 plus thousand miles, I would not want to get into that. I'm just being honest with you.
0: You're too late. So a body control module and a fuse box later, they're into me for a grand. Still couldn't fix the problem. They thought they fixed the problem, reprogrammed it, said, hey, by the way, your battery is really low. Keep an eye on it because of all the amperage and sucking the juice out of it.
1: Yep.
0: The next day, the battery dies. I had it under warranty with AAA. AAA comes by, gives me a new battery. Within an hour, brake lights come on again.
1: Oh, boy.
0: Yeah. So now I go through and I find an electrical specialist who specializes in this in Plano. He looks at it, says, we do not replace wiring harnesses, we repair. He finds a lot of wire corrosion, a grommet where water has gone through. And so he fixes that. He fixes it all for a grand. So now I'm into this thing almost half of what the truck is really worth now, right?
1: Yeah. But so is it fixed? It.
0: Well, I go to pick it up and I said, hey, Robert, the battery's dead again. And he's floored. He's like, look, I'm not going to charge you anything more. I'm going to fix this. I'm going to figure out what's going on. So he calls me back and he goes, I did all my testing. He said, it's a module behind your screen, your visual monitor.
1: Tim, I've got a full bank of calls holding. Get to the punchline.
0: The punchline is he's ordered that part. He's going to fix it. I'm at a loss here. I feel like I'm sitting on a ticking bomb. It's nice not having a car payment.
1: Sure.
0: But I mean, I'm just wondering. I mean, am I just really just kind of whistling past the graveyard here?
1: And realize too, you've got a car payment. You're just making it to repair shops instead of, you know, a finance company. So here's what I would do. I would give it one more chance. I would let him see what he can do. He sounds like something he specializes in, and that's great. And then, you know, let's see if you continue to have problems. If you do, then I want you to let me help you trade it because it's time. It's time. The time is right. The incentives are good. The used truck market is outstanding right now. So you can get more for that truck now, even in its condition, than you'll ever be able to get it again. But sometimes you just got to cut your loss. You know, you just got to say, hey, enough. You're a couple of grand into this thing. What's next? That's the question you've got to ask yourself. Is it an engine? Is it a transmission? You're at the life expectancy of that truck. Now, Chevrolet's building better. Everybody's building better trucks today than they did 10 years ago. But the truth is, you're at the end of it, pal. And, you know, is it worth it to maybe get another 25,000 miles out of it? And then you have a catastrophic failure, and then you've got a truck that's worth zero because the engine's out or the transmission's out. You know, if you can get it up and running, that's the time to trade it.
0: Okay.
1: All that makes sense?
0: So you're saying

0: Yeah, it does. So give it one more shot, and yes, then I'll give you a shout if it's something else.
1: Start thinking about what you want next. And that's a good thing to do right now. Get online. Get over to my website. Read reviews of trucks that I have reviewed and see what I thought about them. And then when you decide, then let's talk again. But it's time.
0: Okay.
1: You're going to need to make a move. You bet, pal. You take care of yourself. Hey, coming up, we got Dane Miner, the managing partner and general manager of Freeman Toyota. And it's his last day of the month, and I'll tell you this. I know this man very well. He's a very dear friend of mine. He gets down and dirty on the last day of the month. We're going to find out more right after this.
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1: Well, Dane Miner from Freeman Toyota, did I tell the truth?
4: You tell the truth, brother. It is down and dirty the last Saturday. Well, we got Monday too, but boy, oh boy, oh boy, we're about 70 cars, new cars short of your challenge. And that's where we've got to hit. We're going to hit it. And so the only way to do that is put something extra special out there. And when we get ready to talk about the specials, it's extra special, or at least it is to me. And it would be to me if I was looking for a vehicle.
1: Yeah, you want to pay close attention to the specials today. If you're thinking about buying a Toyota anytime this year, and if you're driving in your car and you can't write them down, or you think you heard something, maybe you didn't, no worries. Email me from carpro.com. I will send them to you because I already got them. And I've already looked at them, so I knew I wasn't lying. Because when I looked at them, I went, oh, yeah. Here we go. It's the last day of the month. You must be... Okay, let's put the cards on the table for the audience for just a second, okay? You got this dealer in Burleson that I know nothing about. And they have been just slightly selling more Toyotas in North Texas than you have. Not every month, but more months than not. Is that fair?
4: Yeah, 100%.
1: So I sense, looking at these specials, that you think that maybe this is the month that you can just put them in your rearview mirror.
4: We're going to empty the shelves and see where the dust settles. How about that? There you go.
1: Okay. Well, you've got a secret weapon they don't have, and that's me and this great audience.
4: Yeah, for sure. For sure. Well, our numbers would not look near as good if we were not a CarPro certified dealer. That is for sure. That was probably one of the best decisions that I have ever made personally for our store, because we already lined up. And if you're new to the show, folks, Jerry's been doing this a long time. In the car business, when you send somebody over to another manufacturer, you trust that person to handle them just like you would if they were buying your manufacturer.
1: Yeah.
4: And that's what the show is based on, as far as the dealers that are sponsors on his show, if you will. And boy, oh boy, oh boy, has it been great, Jerry.
1: Yeah, I've been blessed to have the best of the best. And I was also lucky to have been in this market for all the years that I was in the car business. I know the good ones from the bad ones.
4: Yeah.
1: And guess what? When it came time to start, when I sold out the dealerships and it became time to start this show, and I said, who's the best Toyota dealer in DFW? It didn't take me 2 seconds to come up with your name. I didn't even know you. Yeah. I just knew your reputation.
4: Yes, sir. Well, we try, and that's all you can ask, right?
1: Yeah.
4: We try, and we try to satisfy everyone. We're dealing with the public, and you know that's our goal. Who said this? I think it was Saban. If we strive for perfection, we'll probably never hit it, but excellence is available.
1: I like that. Let's get into the specials, and you've got specials today. Some are leases, but a lot of them are purchases.
4: Yeah, all right, here we go. Let's start with Tundra. We are in Texas, and people do like their trucks. And, folks, I can promise you we will not be running this on Tuesday. this is for today.
1: It's true.
4: And Monday. Yes, sir. And if you're interested, get on it today because we only have a select few of these. But 2026 Tundra SR5s, $9,000 off after rebate, off of the MSRP, or take $7,000 off and finance it for 2.99% for 72 months.
1: Which I would do if I were going to finance. Yep.
4: That makes, and you're going to keep it. Yeah, absolutely.
1: That makes great sense, especially with the resale value on that truck.
4: Now, Jerry, I've got 10 at that price.
1: Great.
4: 10. That's important. 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
4: Sure it did. 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
4: 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Jerry, you'll probably want to email Jerry and say, send me that.
1: Yeah.
4: 28 of those at that price point. 28, Jerry.
1: Sweet. I love that deal.
4: Okay. If you're wanting some gas mileage, 2026 Corolla LE, TT&L, first payment, $259 a month. 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
1: My cell phone payments more than that.
5: Wow, really?
4: Well, and don't even get me started on all the streaming services. I know mine outweigh that.
1: Yeah.
4: All right, $259 a month to choose, 13 of those to choose from. 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
1: Really?
4: Yes, sir. For on a lease, no money down.
1: Yeah.
4: TT&L, ACV.
1: Sweet.
4: Yes, sir. And I've got 23 4Runners to choose from.
1: Very good. 1%.
4: Okay. Last but not least, 2026 Camry SE, $395 a month, 29 to choose from.
1: Well.
4: And I think that car gets over 50 miles to the gallon. I'm pretty certain it does.
1: I'm starting to feel sorry for the guys in Burleson.
4: No, don't feel sorry for them.
1: I love your honesty.
4: Okay.
1: I love your
4: You'll
1: honesty.
4: Be okay. Yeah, but here's the deal. If you're interested in a vehicle that I did not mention, please give Jerry Patterson a call and just say, what can you do for me on this? And folks, that's the best part. If you haven't shopped with us before, you call him up, you tell him what you're looking for, he'll spec it out for you, and he'll tell you everything over the phone. If you want to come see us, we'll do it face-to-face. Or if you want to do it online, if you want to do it via email, text, phone call, however you want to do it, we'll disclose everything to you to make a car buying decision. And a lot of places just won't do that. They'll make you come in and go through the rigmarole. 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We know that price is the most important in your mind. And then we'll show you the value after we quote the price.
1: All right. 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
1: He doesn't know where you are.
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4: 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And look, our people are good. We've got 60 salespeople. They're not all brand new. Some of them are, I mean, they're not all seasoned. Some of them are brand new. Yeah. We got a brand new one that didn't know much and were complaining. And we got to looking and they never let us know they were Car Pro Show listeners. So please just go through the process. It'll be so easy.
1: Sales experience.
4: Let me say sales experience, not process. That process is on our end. On your end, it's an experience.
1: Yeah, that's a good way to put it. What I love about your folks is the way, because I hear this from people, from customers, the way your folks light up when they say, hey, I'm here from the Car Pro Show. Your people smile. The smile gets huge. They welcome them. Everything changes. You got to follow the process. And it starts with Jerry Patterson. As a backup, BJ, is he there today?
4: he's there, but he's spread so thin.
1: I believe it.
4: But if you can get him, because he'll love to sit down and talk to you, but there's usually a line. He's the one manager 26 or 7 years ago, however long he's been with me, that I said, I want you out of your chair, out of the office, and talking to my customers, because I don't want this back and forth. And so he absolutely has done that. Well, guess what happens after 27 years? Everybody wants to deal with him.
1: I know. I have had I've had problems transitioning people over from BJ to Jerry Patterson because they're so comfortable with BJ. But you know what? 30 seconds with Jerry Patterson, they're fine.
4: Yeah, 100%. 100%.
1: It takes no time. Brother, I know from these specials, and again, if you didn't hear the Freeman Toyota specials, email me, jerry@carproshow.com, and let me send those to you. They're spectacular, and they will not be good after Monday. So get in there today. Help Dane hit that 70 cars. Help him beat that no-name dealership in Burleson. And let's do some business today.
4: All right, my friend. We're locked and loaded. We're ready for you. Appreciate you guys. Y'all have a great weekend.
1: Hey, keep listening, because I've got a gentleman on hold from Eastland, Texas. That wants
4: I love it. I'll listen.
1: He wants to brag on you. We'll be right back.
4: I love that.
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7: Gary.
1: Hi, buddy.
7: Are you there?
1: Yes, sir. You're on the air.
7: How are you?
1: I'm good.
7: I love your show.
1: Thank you.
7: It's amazing that I ended up behind Dane Miner, who, by the way, I was introduced to by BJ in all of my dealings with Freeman, and what a super guy to sit down and visit with. After you had a call earlier about the Highlander with road noise and air noise, I just had to call. I'm on my third Highlander. I'm in a brand new 2026 Grand Highlander that we just got from Freeman. And these are the three finest vehicles I think I've ever driven. And we love the Toyotas and we love Freeman. And BJ, it's amazing how that worked out. You talking about BJ. When you led us to BJ a few years ago, he became a good friend.
1: Wow.
7: And I can send him a text message or make a phone call, and he responds in minutes.
1: Oh, yeah.
7: And it is amazing how easy the car business is with BJ and Freeman Toyota.
1: Well, and you can attest.
7: I came out of the car business a little bit.
1: You can attest to what I told the listener. Did you? But I mean,
7: yeah.
1: Wind noise is not normal for the Highlander. And I think you would agree with that, right?
7: Absolutely. They're fabulous cars.
1: Yes, they are.
7: This Grand Highlander is just incredible.
1: Mark, we are up against the news. I cannot thank you enough for calling. I appreciate you, and thank you for doing business with Freeman Toyota. I know that's a good long drive for you, but right now we got to go to the WBEP newsroom with John Cooley.
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5: President Donald Trump continues to mull over a peace deal with Iran. I'm John Cooley from the 24-Hour Breaking News Center. Taking a look at that WBAP traffic. Well, in Mesquite, you got an accident that is blocking the two right-hand lanes of northbound 635 LBJ Freeway at Gross Road, stopping the traffic all the way back to Lake June Road. Now for your forecast from the WBAP On-Time Experts 24-7 Weather Center. Mostly sunny, high of 94 today with a partially cloudy night, low 76. Tomorrow, sunny skies are expected, along with a high of 96 degrees, low 76 with a clear night. It is getting up there. 83 degrees right now in Dallas, 81 in Fort Worth. 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President Trump is looking to make a final determination on the proposed ceasefire extension with Iran. He demands Tehran reopen the Strait of Hormuz and remove any mines. Fox's Madeline Rivera.
9: Iran's parliament speaker says in a defiant post, "We seize concessions not through dialogue, but with missiles. In negotiations, we merely make them understand we have no trust in guarantees or words. Only actions are the measure. The winner of any agreement is the one who is better prepared for war from the day after."
5: And in your money news, Cowtown celebrates the groundbreaking of an affordable housing project scheduled for Tuesday. Fort Worth Housing Solutions is set to break ground on phase 5 of a 6-phase redevelopment project in the Stop 6 community. The project, funded by HUD grants, aims to create more than 540 mixed-income units to replace the former Cayville Place public housing community. I'm John Cooley. 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You got news, traffic, weather, and some laughs. 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
1: It's 10:35. You're listening to the Car Pro Show on WBAP, and we thank you very, very, very much for that. If you haven't subscribed to the newsletter, do so. You'll get yesterday's in your inbox immediately, and I will promise you next week's is going to be fantastic as well. This week, I have been driving. Did you see the Audi?
14: I did, actually. Yeah,
1: pretty,
14: I did.
1: Pretty, isn't it?
14: That's nice, yeah.
1: I've had the 2026 Audi SQ5, which is the little hopped-up Audi S5.
14: Yeah, right, right.
1: Got the bigger engine. And this thing will get up and go. It's got a nice little rumble to it, too.
14: I like that.
1: And I also had, on the complete other end of the spectrum, I had the 2026 Ford Ranger Raptor.
14: Wow.
1: It's a beast. I you know, a lot of people refer to it as the baby Raptor.
14: Right.
1: It's not. It this thing will do anything you want it to do. And I tell you, as much as I love the big Raptor, the F-150,
14: mm-hmm.
1: if I were going to drive this thing every single day and try to park it and make U-turns in it and those sort of things, I'd go with the Ranger.
14: Yeah.
1: I mean, it's running 400 horses, over 400 pound-feet of torque. It'll get up and go, and it'll do anything you want to do off-road.
14: The big one, the F-150, the main one, that must be like a big boat going down the road.
1: Oh, it's huge. It's huge. Yeah. It's so wide that it's got to have marker lights on the corners.
14: Is that right?
1: Yeah. Oh, it's Department of Transportation rules. Oh, it's so wide, you got to have marker lamps on the corners.
14: Oh, gosh.
1: To warn people.
14: Yeah.
1: And it's
14: somebody's going to want that, though. There's a market for that.
1: I love it. The F-150 Raptor is a beast. This one, though, is less money, coming in at $62,000 on the sticker,
14: and
1: it's more manageable.
14: All right. It's still got the power you want to, so you're not sacrificing.
1: Problem
14: that.
1: Is getting one. I mean, I asked Trey Russell, you know, hey, how are these things selling? He said, we sell completely out in advance. We only get about 15 a year.
14: Yeah, they're sold before they get them, I'm sure.
1: Yeah, exactly. But he may have an allocation for one if you're interested. And the review of it and the Audi will be in next week's free weekly newsletter.
14: All right.
1: Let's talk to Bob in Athens, Texas. Bob, welcome to the show. How can I help you, buddy?
15: Thank you, Jerry. You gave me some good advice years ago when I was looking for a truck. And since that time, we bought several trucks from Trey Russell. So thank you for that.
1: Oh, good.
15: And today we're looking at considering buying a Lexus GX 550 Premium Plus and wanted to get your input on that.
1: Absolutely loved it. I reviewed it. I've had the TX, I don't know, maybe three times since it came out. The 550, though, was my favorite. I got a heavy foot. I like horsepower. And this thing will just get up and go. And it is such a pleasurable ride and drive.
15: Jerry, with the GX or the TX?
1: The TX.
15: No, we're looking at the GX.
1: Oh, okay. Well, I had it too, and it was wonderful. It's very different than the TX, but I love the body style of the GX. It sets up nicely. The visibility is outstanding. The ride is very good, and I was surprised because it doesn't look like it would have a good ride, because it looks like it would be kind of an off-road beast.
14: For utility, yeah.
1: Yeah, the way it sets up, the big tires and wheels.
14: The boxy top and everything.
1: Yeah, but it really, I mean, it's Lexus all the way. It is a luxury vehicle, and make no mistake about it, it's very enjoyable. And it's like the Toyota Land Cruiser. There's been a waiting list on them forever and ever and ever. I talked to my buddy Chris Bruner this week at Park Place Lexus in Plano, and most everything he's got coming in is still pre-sold, but he's got a lot more of them coming in, he can put your name on one and lock in any incentives, if there happen to be any right now, if you'll give him a call. And I happen to know that he's there today because I've already talked to him this morning.
15: Okay, and between the TX and the GX, and this is mainly for my wife when we're driving it, what would you recommend?
1: You know, it just depends on what you guys want. The TX is going to be easier to get in and out of because it doesn't set up as tall. It's got better visibility. It's got a roomier. The third row seat in the TX is very roomy, and yet you still got good cargo area behind the third row seat. But
15: okay.
1: I think the ride and drive, as much as I love the look of the GX, if I were going to be riding and driving in it, I'd want the TX. That's just me. You can't make a mistake with either one.
15: Okay, good. My concern on the TX, I read somewhere that it just had a four-cylinder engine. Is that correct?
1: Yes, that's correct. And don't worry about that. That's not an issue. It's got plenty of power. And, you know, Toyota, they come out with a powertrain. It's not only going to be ample, and this one is actually, this one actually, the power is really good. But you also know it's going to be a good one. Don't worry about that, period. Drive it. If you drive this thing, you will think it's a big six.
15: Good. Well, that helps us tremendously. Thank you.
1: Chris Bruner, great guy.
14: Yep, he's the best.
1: He is. Yeah, you bought a car from him.
14: I sure have.
1: He's an amazing human being and loves my listeners. In fact, I'm going to go over sometime in the next week or so and set in on a sales meeting with them. We're going to have a little discussion.
14: Is that right?
1: I'm going to talk to his whole staff. Yeah, I'm looking forward to that.
14: Oh, okay.
1: There we go. Chris Bruner. Park Place, Lexus, Plano, Bob, and I promise you he'll make it worth the while. 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How about that? I appreciate the call. We'll be right back.
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14: A lot of good stories in the quick shifts part of this week's newsletter. I guess my favorite is the robin family that made a nest in the wheel well of an F-250. And because it's a protected species, federally protected migratory bird. They had to wait for the robin in the nest to clear out before they could actually sell this car.
1: I had a lot of things happen to me all the years I was in the car business, but I got to say, that never happened.
14: What do? You just say, well, I'm getting you. Do you go up there and say, well, can you leave now? I mean, are you done?
1: Yeah, I'm going to just loan you a car, and when they grow up and fly away, then you can come get your truck.
14: Yeah, that's a shame, but I understand.
1: One of the quick shifts from next week's newsletter.
14: Yep.
1: The headline.
14: Yep.
1: Cocaine.
14: Oh, gosh.
1: Hidden in Kim Kardashian's underwear.
14: Okay, that's not what you want.
1: Can you imagine how much cocaine you could put?
14: Well, glad you said that. Send your cards and letters to Jerry Reynolds, courtesy of the Car Pro Show.
1: Talk to Bo in Fort Worth. Bo, welcome to the show. First car, worst car?
20: First car, Jerry, was 1960, two-door Bel Air.
1: Ah!
20: Three-speed on the column, six-cylinder.
1: How about that? That's a big old car, too.
20: Yeah, and it was didn't have anything on it except a heater year-round.
1: Yep.
20: No air. And the worst vehicle I've ever had was a 1994 Chevrolet three-quarter ton diesel.
1: Oh, boy. I know where you're headed with that. I remember those well. What a mess.
20: Yeah, they... I think that was the year they switched to electronic fuel pumps or something from manual.
1: Yeah.
20: I don't really remember, but they put a new motor in it and wound up buying it back from me.
1: Well, the only thing worse than that was the half-ton diesels that weren't really diesels. They were diesel conversions.
20: Yeah. Yeah.
1: And they put those in some of the cars and things. Oh, that was horrible. And...
20: Yeah,
1: I made the mistake. And I always felt horrible about this. I traded for a used Cadillac Coupe de Ville that was my dad's hot button. That he loved Coupe de Villes. And this was in the 80s. And it had the 864 engine. And I ended up just buying it back from him after a couple of months. That thing just wouldn't continue to run. That was a horrible experiment. And that technology, cylinder displacement is still used today, but luckily they got it perfected and it's not a problem anymore. Bo, thanks for the call. I really appreciate it and have a great weekend. Mike Brady, Texas. Mike, what can I help you with, sir?
21: Good morning, sir.
1: Good morning, buddy.
21: Appreciate you taking my call.
1: You bet. What's on your mind?
21: Well, I have a question. First off, on the Ford Maverick. My first car was a 1970 Buick LeSabre. It was so big that when we would go to the drive-in, I could fit probably six or seven kids in the trunk.
1: Oh yeah.
21: And sneak them in for the show.
1: Oh, that was a big car. You know? That was a big car.
21: Oh yeah. Oh.
1: Holy cow.
21: Oh yeah. I call it Buick's version of a Suburban. So, you
1: know, that's fair.
21: You could haul a ton of people.
1: Oh, yeah, you could.
21: But my absolute best car was actually a 1974 Toyota Corona. You cannot kill that car.
1: Yep.
21: I mean, it was just durable.
1: Still true today. That's still the case today. What kind of question could I answer for you? Because we're running short on time here.
21: Okay, well, I want to know how well the Ford Maverick drives and what the seats are like. I'm trying to get back into another vehicle. I am a stroke survivor, and my personal truck is a 66 Ford F-100.
1: Yep.
21: Now, it's a three on the tree and a clutch, and I can't operate the clutch pedal. So
1: no, I'm sure. Pedal. Let me tell you, the Maverick has been an exceptional small truck. I've reviewed the hybrid. I've reviewed the non-hybrid. I've had the trimmer package. All of them were very, very impressive, especially for the money. But I will tell you this. If it were me getting one, I'd get the Lariat Hybrid. That's the one that I reviewed that I love the most. A real 42 miles to the gallon. The truck rides good. You know, you're not going to tow with this truck what you could tow with an F-150. Don't think that, or even a Ranger for that matter. But if you're just using it to go to Home Depot and things like that, this truck is perfect. And the mileage is good. The back seat was much bigger than what I expected it to be. But the ride and drive are great. And I got to tell you, and I'm knocking on wood when I say this, the truck has been incredibly reliable. It's been outstanding. It's one of the best new vehicles that Ford's come out with in many years. And you can get employee pricing on it right now. So let's get you up to one of the five-star Ford dealerships and get you hooked up while employee pricing is on. And with that, Mike, we got to run. You can email me if you need more. And right now we go to Susan in Hawkins, Texas. Hi, Susan. I'm trying desperately to get to you. What can I help you with?
0: Okay. My best car I ever bought, 1969 GS400.
1: Oh, yeah. What a great car.
0: It was wonderful. That's before I was married.
1: Yes.
0: I have a 2021 Buick Enclave Avenir.
1: Yeah.
0: I do not like it.
1: Why?
0: They've taken things and changed it. I'm thinking about trading it in for a 2017 Buick Enclave.
1: 2027?
0: No, 2017.
1: 2017, okay.
0: One reason, my husband had a stroke. I've had a 2010, which was the best one.
1: Yeah.
0: I had a 2016, which I traded in for this one. The difference is the 2016 and the 2017 and the 2010, all of them, had a handbar right there by the window.
1: Yep, a grab bar.
0: To help you get in the car.
1: Sure.
0: This
1: okay.
0: one has a handbar above your head that you can hardly get to.
1: Right, and it's okay. not as easy to pull yourself in. Okay,
0: it's impossible.
1: Quickly, Susan. I want to get. I want to answer. I want to help you. How many miles on your 2021? How many miles on the 2017?
0: Well, I haven't even found a 2017.
1: Oh, yet. Okay.
0: I'm just thinking about it. On my 2021, I have 37,000 miles.
1: Okay, so low mileage. But you say 2017, but really a 2016 would work as well, right?
0: Well, I had a 2016. I was just thinking the 2017 is just a little bit up from that, but I don't think there was any change between the two.
1: No, I don't think so either. They only change them, that vehicle, they only change about every 7 or 8 years. So why don't you shoot me an email sometime over the weekend and let me see what's out there and see if I can help you find one. I'm all for you trading as long as we make sure that you get one that is really super nice and comparable miles to what you have. And there's a good chance I can find one for you. So go to carpro.com and shoot me an email. 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
1: 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I can send you the five-star Ford specials if you're interested in those without any problem at all. 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Be sure you talk to my contact. 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
6: Hi, everybody.
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6: Indivisible.
4: With liberty and justice for all.
6: And liberty of justice all.
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14: 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I'm John Cooley from the 24-Hour Breaking News Center.
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7: On the ones.
14: In Rowlett, you got road construction locking up the right-hand lane of eastbound I-30 at Dalrock Road. Meanwhile, in Dallas, you still have construction work slowing things down on north and southbound Dallas North Tollway between Harry Hines Boulevard and Wycliff Avenue on the northbound side. Southbound, they're really slow along Lemon Avenue and Oak Lawn. Now for your forecast from the WBAP On-Time Experts 24-7 Weather Center. Mostly sunny today with a high of 94. Tomorrow, we're also holding on to a sunny day, high of 96 degrees. Now tonight and tomorrow night, we're looking at lows in the mid-70s. Mostly clear skies. It is 83 degrees in Dallas, 81 in Fort Worth. 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The War Powers Act, which would remove President Trump's ability to lead the war in Iran, is up for debate in the House. Speaker Mike Johnson on Fox's Saturday in America on whether the act should be passed.
8: I don't believe it'll pass, and I hope it doesn't, because we don't need to take the authority away from the Commander-in-Chief and the Pentagon right now at this critical moment. The Operation Epic Fury has long since ended.
14: This comes as several Americans were injured in a recent strike on a Kuwaiti airport. Dallas police officer has died after suffering significant injuries from a recent plane crash east of Dallas. DPD officials report Sergeant Joshua Boykin died yesterday. He was one of the three off-duty police officers on board a private plane that crashed after an emergency landing went very wrong. The FAA reports the plane suffered engine failure, forcing them into an emergency landing near Forney, Texas, in a field. And when they did emergency land, well, it flipped upside down, injuring the three. Texas Governor Greg Abbott has announced a freeze on undergraduate tuition increases for the academic year of 2026-27. Mickey Briggs has more.
9: Abbott sent a letter about the freeze to public college and university presidents. It applies to both four-year and two-year institutions and includes students in health and general academic programs. Abbott emphasized the state's commitment to affordability with no tuition hike since 2023. In his letter, he referred to recent state spending on higher education to justify the freeze. Mickey Briggs, WBAP News.
14: In your money news, Scotiabank's buying a $1 billion asset bank with Dallas roots.
25: Scotiabank has announced its acquisition of Maple Financial Holdings, which is the parent company of Maple Mark Bank that's based in Dallas. The deal will allow Scotiabank to expand its services in North Texas and offer FDIC deposit insurance to clients. The acquisition adds to Scotiabank's momentum in the Dallas-Fort Worth region and is part of a series of bank mergers transforming the local industry. The deal is subject to regulatory approvals and is not expected to have a significant impact on Scotiabank's earnings or capital ratios. Sean Allen, WBAP News.
14: And I'm John Cooley. Keep connected, DFW, for the latest in the war in Iran. 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
15: And a very happy weekend to you. You are listening to Retire Simply Radio with Scott and Angela Winstead. They are the co-founders of Retire Simply, based right here in Dallas-Fort Worth, serving the entire Metroplex area. And I'm your host, Kristen Oakley. This show is dedicated to helping take the complexity out of your retirement planning. And we are so glad that you're hanging out with us today. We're going to be talking about something that we know is on your mind. That's the April 15th tax scramble and how to get ahead before it's too late. Scott, Angela, so excited to be here with you and have this conversation. How are you this week?
16: Hello, hello, hello. We are fantastic.
17: Hey, Kristen, we're doing awesome. You know, like we always say, beautifully busy. So we're doing great. Yeah.
15: Yes. Well, and this is a beautifully busy time of year for a lot of folks. I think a lot of folks have taxes on their mind. So I'm so glad that you wanted to talk about this today.
17: Yeah. You know, it is important to talk about taxes this time of year. Before we jump into that, one cool thing that's happened recently is one of our longtime clients retired.
15: Okay.
17: And we got to go and we got invited to their retirement party. And it was just the neatest thing. It was out in Azle.
16: That's right.
17: Out in Azle at this really cool, like, I don't even know how you explain it. Kind of a barn, but it kind of had like, I don't know, neon sign. I know it sounds like a bar, but it's not a bar. It was
15: just
17: really
15: cool.
17: Probably
15: like one of those, like a lot of like the wedding venues these days are barns, but they're chic and they're, that kind of.
17: And it had like memorabilia and like mannequins dressed, but it was really well done.
16: Very cool.
17: And it's on this family's property and they do all the cooking for you and there's fire pits. And anyway, so they did that.
15: Oh, cool.
17: But we got to go to that and it was so cool because one of the greatest things that we love seeing is, you know, our clients, we don't really get to see them interact with their families.
16: Yeah, in their environment.
17: Yeah, we hear about them all, but we don't get to see it. And I mean, there was what, Angel? I mean, like 5 grandkids running around.
16: It was absolutely magical because what I really thought was, and honestly, I was in tears, but the truth is, you know, this is why we do what we do. We got to witness this client and his wife and their grown children with, you know, 5 little grandchildren running around, having a great time, and just enjoying all the people around them. And we could see just the bliss, really, and the gradual realization for our clients, like, this is my new life. Like, I did it and everybody is celebrating and this is what we did it for. So it was so cool to be there and witness that and just have a fantastic time.
17: And so we get there and then he stands up and he's wearing this gray shirt and the shirt basically says,
16: I'm retired.
17: I'm retired, but now I work for my wife.
16: And it's true. It's a true statement. I know it's
17: and
16: true.
17: So, and so that was really funny. But then he stands up and he thanks everybody. And, you know, there's coworkers there and family there. And then he's like, and my financial retirement planners, he said, oh, yeah. He's like, without you guys, we wouldn't have known that we could. It was so nice. And it was just like,
16: beautiful.
17: You know, I think we do this all the time and we love seeing people, you know, happy. They always say they leave, you know, feeling better than when they came.
16: Yeah, sure.
17: But we don't really get to see it in like a huge moment in their life. Like we got to take them on this trip or we get a picture or something. So it was just really neat to be into that and see that and be a very, very, very small part of it.
16: Yeah.
15: Oh, I love that so much. How long have they been clients? How soon did they connect with you prior to his retirement?
16: Yeah, it's been about 3.5 years now.
15: That's awesome.
16: And, you know, we help him. We help his wife. We help a lot of his wife's friends. Mm-hmm. I think when you really start taking care of people and they realize they're going to be cared for and they understand what's going on, that spreads like wildfire. So it's been about 3.5 years with them.
15: That's awesome. Oh, I love everything about this story. Thank you so much for sharing that.
17: That's been really awesome.
0: I love it. Well, hopefully you'll get invited to some more retirement parties, right? With some more success.
17: Yeah. Yeah. Hey, we have been to a few. If we get invited, we go. So, yeah.
3: We do everything we can to go. Yeah, yes.
17: And I can eat, so, you know, better order two plates for me. We'll work it into your retirement plan.
0: There you go. Oh, yeah. That's so funny. No, but I love that you all are committed to doing life with your clients, and what a fun thing to celebrate. That's so awesome. Yeah. Well, back to the subject at hand today. What we want to really stress is that tax season isn't just filing season. So here's what we mean for this. For most people, you know, March and April, I think you see this a lot,

0: behind. So that's what we want to talk about, is shifting from scrambling during tax season to being strategic, because even now there are some smart adjustments that can really make a meaningful difference. So first, I know we like to talk about whole people here, right? We have lives, we have emotions, we have things going on. What are you hearing and seeing, Angela, from clients emotionally during this time of year of tax season?
1: Well, you know, during tax season, really emotionally for our clients, it's pretty smooth because we talk through them through all of this stuff. But for the people that are coming in, you know, they don't realize the opportunities that they have. They're more stressed about you got the nail on the head there, a surprise happens. They're not thinking strategically. So, you know, I think I've shared so many times, that's one of the things that I share in the conference room all the time is, hey, you know, I'm not looking at you like everybody else. We're not just talking about taxes this year. We're talking about taxes throughout the rest of your lifetime. And then reeling it back in to talking about taxes this year, there are still wonderful opportunities in ways to save money and ways to move money around so that you get great benefits from it. And we really like to help people say, this is not something to just wait and worry or wait and see. This is something to be strategic, take advantage, and get yourself in the best position you can right now. Because once we do that, that's when the relief sets in.
2: Yeah, I think the other thing too is, you know, you have to have some awareness when we start talking about April 15th. You know, there's rules around things, around accounts that you own, that you can do things, you know, by December 31st, you have to do things by April 15th. Mm-hmm. Some things you can do by April 15th for the prior year. So there's just a lot of things to also be aware of, that you don't want to be missing opportunities. This can make an impact for you if you're working and putting money away. It might be a better way, you know, more you could save. If you're retiring, maybe you're retired, but your spouse isn't, you think, hey, I can't save the way I used to. You might be able to. So, you know, one of the things we want to look at by April 15th, if you're eligible, is to make IRA contributions. And so, you know, if you and your spouse have any earned income, you might be able to still contribute to that traditional or the Roth IRA for the prior tax year. So what I mean by that is, you know, you can put in, let's say, a limit right now of, you know, $7,000, you know, a year, and the catch up's $8,000. But let's just say it's $7,000 a year. Well, if I put money in and it's March right now, I can make a $7,000 deposit into my IRA and make that be the annual contribution for 2025, even though I'm in 2026. So they give you till that April 15th deadline. So a lot of times folks don't know that. They think they missed it if they didn't get done by December, and you obviously haven't. The one thing to mention, though, is you have to understand your income limits. Some people can do this, some people can't. So you have to make sure you dive a little deeper in that. The other thing you want to look at is a health savings account or any contributions around the HSA. So there's limits around those. Want to make sure we're making deposits into that. Those are really powerful HSA accounts because contributions are tax deductible, kind of like when you put money in an IRA, but the growth is tax free, like a Roth IRA. And as long as you're using those withdrawals for medical expenses, all the withdrawals are tax free. So, I mean, it's one of the only accounts with what we call, Angela always calls it a win-win-win. I'll just call it like a triple tax advantage or something, but yeah, it's it's a very powerful account. So if you have the ability to make HSA contributions, more than likely you ought to be taking advantage of that. The other thing you want to be doing before April 15th for sure is with reviewing your withholding and estimated taxes. So, you know, a lot of people say, well, nothing really changed since last year. Well, you want to just make sure and kind of verify that. You know, if you're owed a large tax bill this year, you know, that could be a signal. If you got a massive refund last year, that could be a signal that maybe your withholdings and your estimated taxes are not properly aligned. So you want to be looking at that.
1: Yeah, I like to think about that as, hey, our money might not be in the right spot. Let's get it in the most efficient place, whatever that might take.
2: Absolutely. And then the last thing I'll just say as we kind of wrap up this kind of educational, what do you need to know by April 15th? You know, March right now is the perfect time to look at your withholdings, adjust that, you know, kind of look if you have to make quarterly estimated payments. What does that look like? Where are we going to get the money from? You know, you want to just make sure you're avoiding the underpayment penalties and any, you know, surprises next month when you actually do your taxes.
0: Yes. So lots to know. I know we're just barely scratching the surface, so you're going to want to hang with us to find out more ways that you can be strategic during this tax season. And even if you can't undo what happened last year, you can certainly shape this year. And Scott and Angela are going to continue to share awesome strategies with you on how to do that. But if you're listening and wondering,

0: 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We're going to be talking about some tax moves that most retirees miss, and you don't want to miss out on these. So stay with us. We'll be back with more right after this.
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0: 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You're listening to Retire Simply Radio with Scott and Angela Winstead. I'm your host, Kristen Oakley, and we're so glad you're hanging out with us today. We shared an awesome story earlier in the show, and if you're just tuning in, I would love for you all just to share another highlight from this awesome retirement party that you got to go to recently for one of your clients, because I think it really does sum up what you do for folks. And it perfectly ties into what we're talking about today about being strategic and getting in front of these things so that retirement can be everything that folks want it to be. So I would love for you to share any other fun stories from that night that you would like to.
2: Okay. Well, even just the mention of it, Kristen, I have this huge smile on my face. I wish everyone could see it. The grin is from ear to ear because it was just such a magical moment. You know, we got to witness this client really be comfortable in retirement and in his retirement party. We got to see him and his wife and the fact that they were really excited. They weren't nervous or scared. They were really excited. And all their friends were there to witness him retiring. And we got to see their adult children and five beautiful grandchildren running all over the place, having the time of their lives. And it was really just wonderful to look at our clients and they were glowing. It was just a wonderful thing for us to see. You know, we get to help people inside the conference room all the time. Not too often do we get to pop into their world. And when we do, it's such a gift to be able to witness the way they get to experience retirement.
3: Mm-hmm. Yeah. And, you know, I had a chance to talk to him quite a bit, and he was, you know, you could just tell completely, you know, at ease, completely in the moment. You know, you could tell he was walking into this thing confidently. She was walking into it confidently. You know, he's retiring. She's still working. And so, you know, it's one of those things where you could just tell they were both just so proud and beaming. And I think, you know, one of the things that I took away from that, we've been to several retirement parties. We love coming. By the way, if you invite us, if we're in town, we will do everything we can to get there. because it is just we take that as such a honor to be able to do that. But the point I'm making is, you know, when you go to retire, you're naturally going to have things and concerns and thoughts that come up that some of those things will never be addressed, right? Like you may be concerned, oh, as I get older, am I going to be able to move well? Well, we don't really know that, right? Mm-hmm. But you might also have some concerns around, man, did I do enough for this thing to really work out? Can our lifestyle really afford this? When you get those sorts of questions, mm-hmm. that's the difference between being present in the moment or having those little things nagging, and we've all been there where it's like we kind of faked it till we made it. Hey, the face everybody sees is, hey, I'm the duck on the pond. I'm happy, grinning here. But in the background, my mind's running a little bit here. Is this really working out the way I thought? Did this? We've all been there. And that's what we've, Angela and I got to see, because no one else in their family came to any of the visits with Retire Simply. So we got to see not only the effort they put in and the action they took to alleviate those concerns, we then got to see the byproduct of what that did for him and his wife. And it was, as Angela said, a truly magical experience that we were just so honored to be there and observe.
0: I love that so much. I'm smiling just thinking about it. And I love the fact too that this couple had come to you, you said about three and a half years before retirement, right? So you'd had that time to be proactive, to help them build this plan, to get in front of things like taxes, which is what we're focusing on today. And I love that because that obviously helped them transition seamlessly and feel really good about this new season of life and be at peace. And that's just awesome. So I'm excited for more folks to connect with you.
2: Me too. And because so many people don't talk about that transition, Kristen, right? From, hey, I was working and saving and now I'm retiring. That's a huge emotional thing for people. They're changing all behaviors. You know, the people they used to hang around, they're not going to be able to hang around as much anymore. And when they get to experience that, knowing that, hey, I have done enough, I certainly know I can spend this amount of money every year, you know, this is going to be a bang out retirement. It allows people, I'm going to get deep for a second. It allows their nervous system to just rest, not be worried inside, and to kind of melt into retirement a little bit, right? It's this gradual thing.
3: Yeah. It's fight or flight, you know, and when any, you know, humans under stress, you get into fight or flight, two really, really long-term toxic ways to function. And so usually big life moments and big life transitions, good or bad, charge that at us, right? Like a big move, a wedding, I had a baby, I lost my job, right? Like big moments. Well, walking into retirement, I for 40 years I worked and now I'm unemployed. Like that's a huge thing. And you can alleviate, like Angela said, your nervous system, make everything smoother and calmer and have confidence that it's going to work out the way you want it to work out. And that's all we do here. That's all we do is provide the value of that so people can move through this stage of life, number one, the way they want and the way they choose, but also with the dignity that they deserve.
0: I love that so much. And again, it just makes me excited thinking about more folks that are going to get connected with you as a result of everything that you're doing, from your live events to this radio show to the TV show, and that many more retirement parties that you'll get invited to as a result, right?
3: I hope so. And you better order a third plate because I can eat. So, you know, Angela will be hospitable there. I'll come for the food. Just kidding.
0: Always bringing the jokes. I love it. Well, we are talking again today about how to be strategic and how to utilize this tax season window of time before April 15th to make your tax situation even better. So let's talk now specifically about the first quarter, because these months of January through March leading up to April 15th is really a powerful window. But a lot of folks treat it like downtime after the holidays instead of opportunity. So, Scott, what should people actually be reviewing right now that most folks rarely do or miss entirely?
3: Yeah, it's a really good question. You know, I think, like you said, a lot of times we're coming out of I sometimes call it the holiday haze, right? Where you're just, you know, kind of moving through the new year. And then you look up one day and it's like, wow, it's, you know, St. Patrick's Day, right? You kind of miss January and February, you know? So, that first quarter moves quick. But, you know, there's that saying, you know, it's not how you start, it's how you finish. I don't believe that. I think it's how you start and how you finish. And so there's things you want to be starting your year with, especially as we're into nearing Q1 being over, that you want to look at. You know, the first thing I'd recommend you look at is you want to review last year's tax return before you get your taxes done, but you want to kind of look at it with what we call a forward-looking lens. So what I mean by that is, hey, okay, last year, this is the salary I was making online too, and here's kind of the interest I got, and here's my capital gains. Did anything happen this prior year Did I get a big bonus? Did I do a Roth conversion? Did I, whatever that is, you want to make sure you're just looking at your last year's return, but planning for what happened that could be different. So there's no surprises, which leads me into the projected income on that first line that talks about what are you projecting for this year? So as you start thinking about how to plan for this upcoming year, what are you thinking you're going to make this year? You know, so many folks, and you know, it's happened numerous times, we'll start looking at to do Roth conversions and we'll say, well, what's your income and all this. There's been numerous times where it's like they tell us the income, we plan on that, and then it's like, well, wait a minute, we can't do that much because I forgot to tell you about the deferred comp payment I get in November, or I forgot that my company always pays out the Q4 bonus on December 28th at the Christmas party or whatever it is, right?
2: Right.
3: And so you want to be taking those into account. And it's not so much that we find that kind of the primary spouse, the point person that's handling this. A lot of the time, even if they're a couple, one person's kind of knows the numbers. They usually know theirs, but they don't know their spouse's. So you want to make sure you also understand your spouse's comp plan and that sort of thing too, so you understand the way the income is going to look. The other thing that then that leads into, like I also mentioned, was just the Roth conversions. If you're going to do, you know, a part of a Roth conversion, let's get it done early in the year so you get the tax-free growth and we don't wait till the end of the year. So those are some Q1 moves that I think you definitely want to be looking at.
2: Well, and my favorite part, you know, about Q1 is just making sure too, you've got a handle on everything. So let's kind of click through, what does my taxable income look like? Well, gall darn it, I've never really even thought about that. Let me think of all the different sources of where I get that. And when we have all these different pieces and parts, it allows us to do wonderful things that position you really well for retirement. Like Scott was talking about, like maybe a Roth conversion. Sometimes if people, you know, they don't have all their information and they're not perfectly sure, you know, we'll do a partial Roth conversion at the beginning of the year to take advantage of what Scott was saying. And then towards the end of the year, maybe September or October, we'll touch base again and say, oh yeah, well, this is actually what it's really going to look like. Now let's tidy it up. Let's finish up those Roth conversions throughout the at the end of the year, because we want to be as efficient as we can with your money.
0: Well, and no doubt that helps your clients feel so empowered when they can really look ahead and see what next year's tax bill might look like instead of just guessing, right? And really being strategic and planning ahead.
3: Yeah. And that's why, you know, if, to get a look at those tax bills and your minimum distributions and all that, you can go to the website simplypaylesstax.com. 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And it's a free website that you can go and you can download, you know, a tax guide. You can do some required minimum distribution calculations, which I know we'll talk about a little bit later. But it's just a great free resource to kind of get the ball rolling on this. So simplypaylesstax.com.
2: Check it out.
0: Yes, that is such an awesome resource. So we encourage you to utilize it. And if you would like that extra set of help by talking one-on-one with one of the retirement planners from the Retire Simply team, we invite you to book your Simply chat. 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And those 15 minutes can really help you clarify which one of these moves might actually make sense for your situation right now. To book your 15-minute Simply chat, simply call 833-363-1947. Stay with us when we come back. We're going to dive into the hidden tax bomb and what you need to know about to get in front of now, right after this.
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5: On the ones.
6: In Rowlett, road construction has shut down the right-hand lane of eastbound I-30 at Dalrock Road. Looking at your forecast from the meteorologist at the WBAP On-Time Experts 24-7 Weather Center. Mostly sunny for the rest of the day with a high of 94. Tonight, partly cloudy, low 76. Tomorrow, clouds are going to be going away. We're looking at sunny skies and a high of 96 degrees and a mostly clear night of 76 degrees. We're looking at 84 degrees in Dallas, 82 in Fort Worth. President Donald Trump issues a warning for Iran about their nuclear program, and Iran claps back. Fox's Jeff Falls in Dubai.
7: In regards to Iran's nuclear program, President Trump saying this on Friday, the enriched material, sometimes referred to as nuclear dust, will be unearthed by the United States, which it agreed is the only country, along with China, with the mechanical capabilities of doing so in close coordination and conjunction with the Islamic Republic of Iran, plus the International Atomic Energy Agency, and destroyed. Now, President Trump also in that same post talked about reopening the Strait of Hormuz and lifting that U.S. blockade, and Iran seemingly responding by saying they seize concessions not through dialogue, but through missiles.
6: And in your money news, the city of Dallas has approved a new Atmos gas rate increase for residents, raising the monthly bills by just around $10. The increase follows last year's hike of almost $8 a month. Atmos cited rising operating costs for safety-related features at a plant as the reason for the increase. I'm John Cooley. Keep connected, DFW, for the latest in the war in Iran. 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You got news, traffic, weather, and some laughs. 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
0: Welcome back. You're listening to Retire Simply Radio with Scott and Angela Winstead. They are the co-founders of Retire Simply, based right here in Dallas-Fort Worth, serving the entire Metroplex area. And I'm your host, Kristen Oakley. We are so glad that you're spending this time with us today. We are talking about how to be strategic during this tax filing season. The reality is there's lots of opportunities and decisions you can make right now that can impact your tax situation, not just this year or for last year, but for all the years ahead, and especially in retirement. And one of the biggest misconceptions when it comes to retirement planning is that, you know, okay, focusing on my tax situation for this year, that's the main event, right? I'm just trying to get my stuff to the CPA. I'm just trying to see how to save on what I did last year. But for many retirees, the largest tax pressure doesn't show up today. It shows up 5 or 10 or 20 years from now when required minimum distributions kick in. And for those of you who have done a great job of saving and you've built strong 401ks, strong IRA balances over time, that future tax exposure could be much larger than you expect. So Scott, walk us through why these future RMDs quietly, but over time, become such a major issue.
3: Yeah, they're a major issue. And, you know, I think maybe to start is just, hey, what is it? If you're listening and you're not quite even sure what we're talking about, I'll give you the 30,000 foot view of this thing. So if you've saved any money in a traditional, you know, 401k or a traditional IRA, maybe a retirement plan at work, a 403b if you're a teacher, a thrift savings plan, any place where you had a retirement plan that you put money in and you got a deduction and the money as it's growing, you haven't paid any taxes, at some point you have to take that money out. You're going to be forced to or required to. And then you're going to have to report that as income and pay income taxes on it. And that happens down the road, like you said, Kristen, 5 to maybe 10 years from now for people. So it's kind of an out of sight, out of mind thing. But what happens is these accounts and these account balances keep growing and growing and growing over time. And then when you go to take this money out, you know, you have to ask yourself, well, do I think taxes will be higher in the future or lower in the future? And most people, when they look at this country, greatest country in the world, but when they look at it and they say, hey, we have $37 trillion of debt, taxes are at almost all-time lows. They're the third lowest they've ever been in the history of our tax code. Yeah, I think taxes might go up. Well, then we have to ask ourselves, well, does it make sense to maybe pay tax on your money today at what we believe to be lower tax rates versus 5 to 10 years from now when we believe taxes might be higher? Mm-hmm. And so if the answer to that question for you listening is, yeah, I believe that, then the question would be, well, should we start taking money from those accounts today, pay tax on them today, and then get them over to a tax-free place? And so the way that mechanically looks a lot of times is, you know, an IRA, maybe to a Roth IRA. But for folks that don't do this, and a lot of folks aren't doing this, what happens is they get to a certain age and then the IRS tells them, well, you know, you have to start taking money out of that account and you have to take it out and report it as income and pay income tax. And let's just say for the purposes of today, that age for you is age 73. Mm-hmm. So when you turn 73, if you have $1 million in your 401k, you're going to have to take out about 40 grand that year. You're going to have to report that $40,000 as income and you're going to pay income tax. And all that gets added on top of your Social Security and pensions and rental income and capital gains and ordinary dividends and all the other income you have on your tax return. Mm-hmm. And the problem is that RMD amount, people say, well, how much do I take out? The RMD amount is not a fixed dollar. It's a percentage. Mm-hmm. And each year the percentage goes up, which means if I took out 4% the first year, the next year I've got to take 4.12, then I've got to take 4.3, then I've got to take, it goes up till the day we all die.
0: Right. Because the calculation is based on your life expectancy and they want more and more. The longer you live, the closer you are to, yeah.
2: Yes. And I'm so glad we're talking about this because this is one of the real sneaky things in your retirement and you don't realize it until later. And then it's like you have your hands tied behind your back. So keep on sharing about this, but
3: it causes so much havoc and so many problems in your retirement. So now we start looking at this thing and we say, well, okay, now I've got to take this income out and I had to pay tax on it, but geez, I had other money other places and I have pretty good pension. I had a Social Security. I really didn't need all this money. Like, what do I do? And then what most people say is, well, I want to try to make money on my money, right? We don't want lazy money, not earning for us. So it's like, well, let's go invest it. Mm-hmm. And it's like, well, okay, now I invest it. And when that money isn't lazy and it grows for us, I get to pay the IRS taxes again on the money. And so you get in this hamster wheel where you're just running to pay taxes on the same dollar over and over and over again. And so the problem is, as that RMD, that required minimum distribution each year keeps going up, it keeps making your income go up. And you believe taxes as you get older are going to keep going up. And now you're in this perfect storm. And so what you need to be doing, now is looking at those RMDs, projecting them. A lot of the folks we serve in the Metroplex here, I mean, by the time you're into your late 70s and early 80s, your RMD could be upwards of over $100,000, $200,000 a year.
2: We see $400,000, $600,000. Yeah. We see those kinds of numbers.
3: And, if you don't take this money out, you will pay a 25% penalty. They will assess a 25% penalty, meaning they'll add 25% more of that, and then you got to pay tax on all that.
0: Exactly. Yep.
3: So it's a huge, huge penalty.
2: I call it a lose-lose-lose situation.
0: Yeah, right? The opposite of what we want.
2: Win. Yeah.
3: So one of the things that we've done to get a handle on this is we've built a website called simplypaylesstax.com. So it's simplypaylesstax.com, and it's a completely free website where there's a calculator on there where you can click there and be able to put in, here's how much I saved in my IRA and 401k, here's how old I am, I want to see if my money grows at 5% a year, and I'm in the 22% tax bracket. You hit calculate, it's going to show you, here's all the tax you're going to potentially pay over your lifetime versus if you implement some strategies. But the second page of the report is going to tell you what those RMD numbers are if you don't do anything and if your account just grew by like 5%. So you at least have a good idea or a baseline of what this looks like.
2: Well, and Kristen, you know, we used to reserve this only for our private clients, but we're so sick and tired of seeing people just slammed over the head with these ridiculous things that could have been avoided earlier. So I would really invite you to go take advantage of that calculator, because you can, you, like Scott was saying, you can put your information in there and then it's going to give you real numbers of what it might, what it's going to look like. These are estimates, of course, but we find them to be very, very close. You're more than likely going to be surprised at all the commas and zeros. Most people's jaws drop. And the reason we want that available to everyone is because there is a problem here. Go see for your own self. We want to take care of this now. Let us help you. Let us be proactive. The sooner we can do this, the better, the more healthy your money grows for you. So, you know, please do take an opportunity to go to simplypaylesstax.com and check that calculator out.
3: Yeah. And you know, we get all the mailer invites like you guys do to all these dinners, and taxes are a hot topic right now that you guys are getting inundated with of, hey, Roth this, Roth that. There's a big difference between talking about something theoretically being good for you versus actually executing a tax plan for 4 to 7 years
2: and running
3: your exact numbers down to the dollar to tell you how much we're going to do so we don't mess up your Social Security payments and mess up your Medicare charges and all of those things. That's the planning we do, and we are the best in the Metroplex at it, bar none. End of the sentence. However, if you don't take action and at least start to look at this, you are going to get run over by the IRS down the road, and they are going to come for their pound of flesh every year, and you're going to end up costing you and your family way more in taxes than if we start settling up that tax bill a little chunk at a time each year. So let us help you plan this. This is all we do.
2: You know that we're lovingly going to nudge you into action so that this can actually change and impact your life. We hear all the time from people that come in and say they've been to these dinner seminars and things like that, and people talk a little bit about taxes, but they don't lead them through the process. Mm-hmm. Or people say, oh, my advisor talked to me about a Roth conversion. Like, I brought it up to them and they knew what it was.
0: Right.
2: But it's not supposed to be that way, exactly. Right? You're not supposed to tell your advisor what they should be doing for Roth conversions. That's why we're planners here. We tell you that stuff. We break it down. We make the decisions together. But I will tell you this, for most everybody listening, the sooner you take action, the better for you and your family.
0: So well said. It was all I could do to hold my tongue and not yell preach when you guys were just sharing all that, because everything you're saying is so helpful for folks. And this is why we want you to be able to get in front of this, so it's not a problem for you later on. Again, simplypaylesstax.com. You know, you've heard me say this before. 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
0: 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You're listening to Retire Simply Radio with Scott and Angela Winstead. I'm your host, Kristen Oakley. And if you're just tuning in, Scott and Angela just lovingly laid down the hammer, so to speak. I loved hearing just you speak with such passion and conviction about what it is that you're able to do for folks, especially, I mean, you treat all areas of retirement planning. You do it from a comprehensive, holistic perspective. But obviously, today's conversation has focused a lot on being strategic with the tax plan. And there's a conviction that all of us share for you listening of why this matters and why you need to get in front of it, because there is a better way. Why would you not want to create more tax efficiency throughout your full financial plan, right? I mean, that's what this comes down to.
3: Yeah, it does come down to that. And you're right. I have been described as passionate before. Some call it intense.
2: Some call it loud.
3: Some call it loud. Some call it loving. But I've been described a lot of ways, probably some ways I can't even say on the radio. But my point is, I am passionate about this. You want to know why I'm passionate about this? Because I know what we provide is the absolute best in retirement planning, best in class. I know that. We use state of the art. We have CFP, state of the art technology to validate our numbers. We have CFPs. We have an actual genius on staff.
2: He's also a CPWA.
3: Yeah. Like, I know that our stuff is so dialed in to be exactly what people need. And the reason I'm passionate about that is because I have seen, by going to this gentleman's retirement party, when you can enter this stage of life with confidence and know that you are going to be okay, the difference between a look on a pre-retiree or retiree's face, it moving, feeling that way, versus someone that has a fake smile on a little bit and they're not quite sure it's going to be exactly the way they want. Mm-hmm. And when you have this information, this Simply plan, your retirement, all the questions for retirement and how it's going to work will be answered. There's a lot of other things in your life that no one can answer that are just going to happen, but these don't need to be those questions. Mm-hmm. These can absolutely be, yes, I've done that. Yes, I took advantage of this. Yes, I knew about that. Yes, they talked to me about this. Yes, they showed me this and I declined it, but this is the reason I feel good about that. Whatever that is, those questions get answered. So yeah, if that's intense or if that's passion, I got a whole lot of it.
2: Well, and I have some passion too, because I will share, we are really good at closing the loop here. And what that means is you are taken care of. We say we're going to do things, we do the things, and then we let you know that we've done them. That is very rare in this industry. Mm-hmm. And for people to, you know, really walk that path with you, make sure that you're getting all of the things in order that you need to, whether it's taxes, whether it's income, whether it's, you know, insurances or Medicare or any kinds of help that you need that have to do with dollars. That's really what we're passionate about. That's what our whole team is passionate about. I'm excited for anyone that gets to meet our team, because they are the best at what they do. And they are also very happy to help you. It brings them joy. And so it's just this wonderful thing that, has really developed over the years as we've, you know, been in the community, learned from our neighbors what has been hard for them. And we've taught them all about things, and people are getting a lot more educated around this. It's good to have the information, but you have to have someone that can really help you with precision to get this in the best spot that you can from a proactive stance, so that your money is flexible and nimble and it is there for you. So that's why you hear us talk about these things and all these different subject matters, is to get you to take the action so that this can be true for you too.
0: Yeah, I'm so excited for more folks to get to connect with you as a result of today's conversation. And again, we've been talking specifically about what you can do right now before April 15th. And you may not be able to undo everything from last year, but you can absolutely influence what happens next. And this is why this is such a strategic window and opportunity for you to get in front of your tax situation, not just for this year, but for future years and throughout your retirement. So we want you to know that April 15th isn't just a filing day, make it a planning day, right? Because there's a lot of small adjustments that you can make even now to prevent a much larger surprise later. So if we had to kind of sum up everything we've talked about today, Scott, what would be the plan? What would be the battle plan, if you will? If someone's listening and let's say they've gone to visit the site simplypaylesstax.com, their jaw is currently on the floor. Of course, the next step is for them to call and have a Simply Chat, a 15-minute phone conversation with one of your retirement planners. But what is that process going to look like? And how are folks going to be able to be set on a better track to create greater tax efficiency throughout their full financial plan?
3: Yeah. When we think about kind of steps and summing this up and what you need to be looking at, I think, you know, hey, through Q1 here, you know, you want to be looking at, can I potentially save less in taxes by doing possibly some Roth conversions or some tax planning around that? Understanding what your income is going to look like. I think the other piece of this is taking advantage of the things you can take advantage of by April 15th, you know, IRA contributions for last year, Roth contributions for last year, HSA contributions, just taking advantage of those things. So I think the first thing is, hey, have I taken advantage of everything that I could to put a bow on last year? And then have I set myself up for this upcoming year and future years to get tax planning done? Those two things need to be the priority through Q1 going into Q2. And so, you know, I would say one of the main things is going to simplypaylesstax.com. Again, it's free. Angela and I just put it out there so you guys could have all this information and really start to understand this tax problem that most of you have. And the reason you have it is because you saved a bunch of money in your 401k, which
2: you did a good thing.
3: Which you did a good thing. You took the company match free money. It's not about I screwed up. It's about how do I now exit cleanly with the least amount of damage and the least amount of impact. So it's not I did something wrong. It's let's get strategic as we could get the money out. And so that's why coming in, chatting with us, letting us look at your last year's tax return, let us kind of see what you have going on. We can tell you, hey, this may not be an issue for you. You don't need to worry about this. For most folks in the Metroplex, most of the people, this is a huge, huge problem that you need to get ahead of.
2: yeah, this is the real deal in retirement. This is the thing that, you know, people talk about a little bit, but that is really why we put that tax calculator out there, is because you can put your own numbers in there. You don't have to take our word for it. Put the numbers in there, see what it looks like, and then feel into that. You have an opportunity to influence that. You have people that are willing to help you impact that, change the rest of your retirement simply by taking action. And for some people, they're ready to call us. For some people, they're not. That's why that tax calculator is there. Go see for your own self. Put yourself in a great position. Have the facts, have the information, and then let's move forward. So I don't know, so that you can enjoy the rest of your retirement. You know, 15 or 20 minutes here or there being proactive can change the rest of your life.
0: Yes, so well said. And again, once you visit simplypaylesstax.com, it only takes you a couple minutes to complete. It's going to ask you for some basic information, no strings attached. You'll put in the email address that you want their complimentary report sent to. And in a matter of minutes, you're going to be able to see what your numbers actually look like, how much of a tax bomb you are headed into in your retirement. But the good news is Scott and Angela and the team don't leave you there. They're going to give you step-by-step instructions on how to start dismantling that hidden tax bomb, as we referred to it earlier in the show.
2: You know, one of the things that we've learned and our teams learned is, hey, if you've got a problem, also come with a solution. So what we're saying is, hey, you have got a big problem. You may not have even been aware of it, and that's okay. You did a fantastic job, by the way, working and saving and working and saving. But now let's take this and make it as efficient as we can for your retirement.
3: Yeah, I think, you know, a lot of things out there right now, the dinners people go to, these other events, the local library, there are a lot of advisors out there right now. They're real good at just pointing out the problem, like, hey, this is going to happen to you. But they lack in the execution, the know-how, the skill,
2: the follow-up, the
3: investment in the technology to really be able to dial this thing in and make the tax plan be significant savings that are tangible to your retirement. And so it's not a knock that there aren't great, you know, advisors out there. However, most are just bringing up problems without bringing the solution. We will bring not only the problem to you and educate you a little bit on that, but we have the solution that we validate that is working with people just like you. And we would be honored to sit down with you, get to know you a little bit, share a little bit more about what we do, and just go from there.
0: Yeah. Awesome. And you guys make it so simple. And for anyone who's newer to you all, just remind our listeners where all you are located throughout the Metroplex.
2: Oh, yeah. Okay. So we're all over. We've got an office in downtown Fort Worth. We've got one right in the middle of the Metroplex in Southlake, just north of the DFW airport. We've got one in Plano, McKinney, University Park. And we're spreading fast. We're trying to make it as easy for you to come in, to make it as simple as possible.
0: Love that so much. 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Be safe, be happy, be blessed. And we look forward to being back with you next time here on Retire Simply Radio. Until then, bye-bye.
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11: 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The views, statements, and opinions expressed herein are those of the individual speakers and not necessarily those of Foundations and its affiliates. The information contained herein does not constitute an offer to sell any securities or represent an express or implied opinion or endorsement of any specific investment opportunity, offering, or issuer. Any discussion of performance or returns is not indicative of future results. Any discussions of specific strategies are for informational purposes only and have been provided to help determine whether they may be appropriate for your specific situation. If applicable, the primary goal is converting retirement assets into a Roth IRA is to reduce the future tax liability on the distributions you take in retirement or on the distributions of your beneficiaries. Each individual investor's situation is different, and any ideas provided may not be appropriate for your particular circumstances. Comments regarding a particular client's experience may or may not be the same as another client's experience and is not an indication that any client or prospective client will experience the same or a higher level of future success or performance. Foundations only transacts business in those jurisdictions where it's properly registered or is excluded or exempted from registration requirements. Registration as an investment advisor is not an endorsement of the firm by securities regulators and does not mean the advisor has achieved a specific level of skill or ability. Nothing herein constitutes a recommendation that any security, portfolio, or securities or investment strategy is suitable for any specific person. No legal or tax advice is provided. 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
4: 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WBAP's first traffic and weather.
5: On the ones.
12: In Rowlett, road construction has the right lane closed on I-30 eastbound at Dalrock Road. And in Dallas, construction work on the Dallas North Tollway southbound between Lemon Avenue and Oak Lawn Avenue.
13: From the WBAP On-Time Experts 24-7 Weather Center, temperatures will be running on the high side of average by a few degrees. We'll go up to 93 today, mostly sunny skies. Tonight, partly cloudy, overnight low 75. And then for Sunday and Monday, with sunshine, we'll go up to 96. And then we will bring back hints of rain by Tuesday, but stay in the mid-90s. And those stray showers and storms could pop up all the way into Friday. For WBAP News, I'm Jeff Eno at the Weather Channel.
12: Thank you, Jeff. Right now it is 87 degrees in both Dallas and Fort Worth. The news is brought to you by Classic Chevrolet. President Trump has yet to approve a deal with Iran after meeting in the Situation Room on Friday. The White House says any agreement must hold to his red lines. Iran must never have a nuclear weapon. Fox's Alex Hogan is at the White House with the story.
14: In an interview with Laura Trump, he said this when asked about what would cause him to return to military action.
15: Well, a deal that wasn't going to be good for us is the line, ultimately, because, you know, I'm playing it out and we're going to see. And that's what I do. I negotiate. They negotiate. They're very good negotiators. They're crafty. But in the end, we have all the cards.
14: The White House says he held that meeting in the Situation Room for about 2 hours, going over the latest on this deal. A different tune, however, coming out of Iran. The Iranians say that the current negotiations center around ending the war and not the country's nuclear capabilities. President Trump says the strait needs to reopen toll-free.
12: Iran's parliament speaker wrote in a post on X that he doesn't trust the U.S., adding, "We do not gain concessions through talks, but through missiles." In your money news, the stock market closes the week with record highs.
16: Universal Music Group declining Pershing Square Capital's $65 billion buyout bid, calling it undervalued. Wall Street ending the week with a rally, the Dow soaring 364 points, S&P 500 rising 16, NASDAQ gaining 55. Laura Cantor, Fox News.
12: And I'm Lori Waffen-Schmidt. 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
12: 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There is all kinds of helpful information there. Links to the people you hear me talk about. There's questions and answers and videos. And when I say links, I'm typically not going to put their web address when I'm doing spots for companies, because you end up going out, you Google what you're looking for. Google is a mess right now. 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I've got all of the people there that I recommend. 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I mean, everything is available, including the Ask Jim button, and that's how you send me an email question. 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With all that being said, 1-800-288-9227 is our number, 1-800-288-9227, and I'll see what I can do to help you out here on Texas Home Improvement. And I'm just going to start with some emails here. Excuse me. So, this one came in from Paula and says, good afternoon. Is EnergyQ radiant barrier still available? If not, do you have a suggestion for a similar product? EnergyQ is still available. I mean, I still use it on a regular basis. I haven't heard anything any different than that. I don't even know of another product that does the same thing as EnergyQ, because the EnergyQ radiant barrier is a multi-layer system. It has a thermal break in the middle,
7: and you can lay it on the attic floor so it keeps the heat that is in the attic or gets into the attic, builds up in the attic, from getting into the living space. Now, I've had it in my personal home for 22 years plus and love it. I put it in any place that I'm redoing or keeping or you know, anytime I'm doing work where the energy cue will fit, I put it in because it's one of those things that makes a huge difference on your energy bills. So again, that's energy cue. And if you want, there is a link on our web address, thipro.com on our website. Or if you want to call them, the number is 1-800-900-6220, 800-900-6220, and they'll be more than happy to take care of you. And let's see here. Well, I guess since we're on attic ventilation, here's one, or attic stuff, we'll throw this one out as well. This came from Steve, and he says, "Hi, Jim. I had Terminix in the attic working on a pest issue yesterday. They saw some evidence of poor circulation, excessive attic temperature and moisture, dirty ductwork, and mold growing in the AC plenum. They recommended an Atmox ventilation system, air duct cleaning, and a system to keep things from growing in the AC system. Another option for the ventilation was some solar fans, but there was something said about the fact that I have a brand new roof. Their proposal was pretty pricey. I would appreciate your advice." Well, I bet it was pricey with all that stuff. Look, all attics are gonna be hot, period. People are always trying to sell us stuff because, ooh, your attic is just way too hot. They're going to be hot. That is what the ventilation is for. I will tell you, my favorite ventilation for an attic is passive, and it's to use ridge vents and continuous soffit vents. Hot air rises, it goes out through the ridge. New air comes in through the soffits, but it's 100 degrees outside. You got a roof up there that's baking in the sun. It's gonna build heat. And a lot of times they try to tell you, oh, well, it's just too hot for your air conditioning system. That system was designed to work in that

not an issue for it. Now, some of these other things that they put... Now, let me back that up. Should you ventilate the attic? Absolutely. Because it does multiple things. One, it can help with the heat. And it does help with the heat. Two, it's a humidity issue. That's the bigger issue. If you don't ventilate an attic properly, the humidity levels will build. That makes your insulation not work properly. When moisture gets into insulation, it loses its effectiveness. So by ventilating it properly, you're getting air in there circulating. It controls all this stuff. Now, as far as ventilation, my favorite, like I said, is the ridge vent. My second would be to put solar-powered fans in there. Not electric ones, but solar. Used to be the electric ones had some major issues with them. That's really been cleaned up a lot. But why do we want to spend money on electricity to do something that you can use a solar-powered fan for? And you don't have to run power for it. You don't have to worry about that electric motor going out. The solar-powered ones tend to last longer than the electric ones as well. So that's the reason I would go that way. But let's get into this dirty ductwork and mold growing in the AC system and the recommendations here. The Atmox system, I use Atmox systems. I use them in crawl spaces under homes, and they work extremely well. They have humidistats on them where if the humidity level gets too high, it'll click on. They have temperature sensors on them. The temperature gets too high, it'll click on. So I got zero problem with the Atmox systems. They are very, very good. In an attic situation, like we just talked about, you got other options. Air duct cleaning is not something I push on people. And yes, I do own an air conditioning company in Houston where the humidity levels are way higher than here in the Dallas area. But here's the reason I don't typically push ductwork cleaning. The air that goes through your ducts is filtered air. It should be clean already. Now, they are throwing up in here that you got mold growing in the AC plenum. Well, the plenum is that big box that all the ductwork comes off of. And I hear this all the time that or they told me I've got mold growing in there and I need to put in one of these UV lights in order to kill it. Well, if there is mold in there, verify it yourself before you have a UV light put in. Item number two on that, if there is mold growing in there, where is the moisture coming from? Let's get that fixed. Because otherwise, it's going to continue. And the UV lights, they do go out. Do I recommend them? Absolutely. If you've got somebody in the house that chronically sick and susceptible to being sick and things like that, the UV lights are great because they kill the bacterias and all that kind of stuff, the stuff that gets us sick. So in that situation, I recommend it. For the majority of us, it's not needed. And it's not going to keep your air conditioning system clean. It's only cleaning the air going past the light. So a lot of times they'll tell you, oh, you got mold on the coils. Let's put this UV light in the plenum. Well, what did that do for the coils? Not a darn thing. You want to get the coils cleaned? You can get them cleaned. And there are times when the coils need to be cleaned. But I want to see it before I'm going to say it needs to be cleaned. Because again, that should have been filtered air. Typically, if you got a lot of stuff on the coils and it needs cleaning, it's because you either got leaks in the track that's taking the air up into the air conditioning system, or your filters were left in for so long that they tore and started letting dirty air by. And that does happen quite often. But again, let's address the problem rather than just going after the symptoms.

0: What would my recommendation be? Get a second opinion from somebody. Have them check it. 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
0: 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First time I did it myself years ago. And then I had Lone Star Masonry Repair come in and take care of the mortar between the fire brick. But again, whether it's a fireplace, just bricks from foundation movement, you got a retaining wall that's got cracks, arches that are sagging. Lone Star Masonry Repair, 817-709-6834. That's 817-709-6834. Let's head over to Fort Worth and Gary.
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0: 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So I got an email regarding electric boxes. And Wes says, Jim, unfortunately, I have a Federal Pacific breaker box in my closet. Can I replace it by going directly through the exterior wall to the outdoors, or does it have to go in the garage? It's about a 1 foot move to the outside wall versus 100 foot to the garage. Would it also be less expensive and an approved relocation? Thanks for your help on this and all you do to help us homeowners, Wes. Well, Wes, first of all, yes, you need to get rid of that breaker box. Federal Pacific has issues that you just don't want to be messing with. So it's definitely time you get rid of that. Secondly, absolutely, you can put it outside. In fact, a lot of new homes, they still put them outside. Mine is outside. When it's on an interior wall that way, they can literally just reverse the wires and send them out instead of in. Works out just fine. If you moved it to the garage, that would be a major, major redo, because it's not just where you put the breaker box. Now, all the lines that have been brought into where that old breaker box is have to be rerouted to the garage. That would be just like rewiring the entire house. Not cost effective at all. So absolutely, just turn it, put it outside, and you'll be just fine. The biggest thing that you have to watch is, if your breaker box is inside and your meter is on the other side of the wall from that, you may have to move it over a little in order to have space to put it, or you got to move the meter, one or the other. But in most cases, it is not an issue at all. 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Air conditioning question that came in. This comes from Janet. 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We are having a 3,200 square foot home built in the Huntsville area. It's a one story. The builder is providing two Lennox units. I don't know the size or model he is providing. 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Love it. I mean, they stay on longer at a lower speed. 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Lennox is a good system. No problem with it. Just simply ask them to go with a variable speed instead of the single speed, and you will love it. The upgrade is well worth the money, and they do save you money on your power bill as well. We're going to take a quick break for news, traffic, and weather. 1-800-288-9227. 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
11: Removing the president's ability to lead the war in Iran. I'm Lori Waffen-Schmidt from the 24-hour Breaking News Center.
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10: On the ones.
11: In Mesquite, slow traffic reported on Highway 80 westbound between Beltline Road and 635. And in Arlington, roadwork has the right lane of the exit block that's 360 southbound, that off-ramp to 20.
12: From the WBAP On-Time Experts 24/7 Weather Center, temperatures will be running on the high side of average by a few degrees. We'll go up to 93 today, mostly sunny skies. Tonight, partly cloudy, overnight low 75. For WBAP News, I'm Jeff Eno at the Weather Channel.
11: Right now, it is up to 88 degrees in both Dallas and Fort Worth. The War Powers Act, which would remove President Trump's ability to lead the war in Iran, is up for debate in the House. Speaker Mike Johnson on Fox's Saturday in America.
13: I don't believe it'll pass, and I hope it doesn't, because we don't need to take the authority away from the commander-in-chief and the Pentagon right now at this critical moment. The Operation Epic Fury has long since ended.
11: This comes as several Americans were injured in a strike on a Kuwaiti airport. In your money news, in response to massive theft rings, Lowe's and Home Depot have implemented anti-theft cameras in store parking lots, and that's making some shoppers uncomfortable. The home improvement giants rolled out AI-powered automatic license plate reading cameras at multiple locations nationwide. I'm Lori Waffen-Schmidt. Texas Home Improvement with Jim Dutton is next. Keep connected, DFW, for the latest on the war in Iran. 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
0: Sam the Concrete Man. 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
16: 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So if that's you, the Red River is that-a-way. Here's more Texas Home Improvement with Jim Dutton.
0: 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I'm going to jump into a call here in just a second, but, you know, on the news there, they were talking about the AI cameras that, like, Lowe's and Home Depot are putting in their parking lots. And some people are upset or afraid of them. What are you afraid of? Because it's reading your license plate? Guess what? Police cars can read your license plate. Everybody can read your license plate. You carry a cell phone that tracks every place you go. And don't think just because you have it turned off that it's not tracking you. I went to Germany one time years ago when I was still carrying a BlackBerry phone. I mean, we're talking old technology. I had all the tracking stuff shut off. We went for a walk where we were going to walk into Czechoslovakia, where there was a cemetery, and we took one step across the border, and the phone says, "Welcome to Czechoslovakia." Take two steps back, so one step to get on the borderline, one step back into Germany, "Welcome to Germany." No. This is not something new. And if it stops some of the theft so that we don't have to pay as much for materials in that, I think it's a great thing. The days of thinking, oh, I'm going to stay off the grid and have all the privacy, you need to move out into the woods if that's what you're looking for. Because in town, in city, ain't going to happen. And these are private businesses. If they want to protect their possessions, they should be able to. And just FYI, I have those cameras on my properties at my office. And I'm going to tell you why. I had a break-in. And when we started talking with the guys at the office that got broken into, ended up there was a truck that came in to our backyard. Nobody knew who it was. The minute we started walking up, one of my guys walked up to talk to him, find out what they wanted. They took off. After that, I installed those cameras. And this only happened 2-3 months ago. So you've got to do it. Otherwise, the prices just skyrocket. And yes, I was broken into that night. Didn't have a lot of equipment stolen because I did have an alarm system. The police got there and ran them off. But I had been broken into before. And, you know, we're all supposed to be gravitating towards this AI stuff. And for security, I think it's great. I think it's a wonderful thing. That's just my two cents on it. Anyways, 1-800-288-9227. David, this is Jim. How can I help you?
17: Well, how are you, sir?
0: I am doing wonderful. How about you?
17: Good. I built a house out of three 40-foot Connex boxes, the 9.5-footers. Got them side to side. When I put the roof on, I had a roof on it. I welded trusses, and then I had the blown insulation, the ridge unit or the stiff.
0: Right.
17: And since he didn't have to bend over because there was no roofing on there, I got about 5 inches. Okay, and then I put a tin roof over top of it, and I am under tree cover. Long story short, my heating and air conditioning bill never goes over $100. Okay, and I'm using PTAC units for my heating and air conditioning.
0: Okay.
17: And my question to you is, I hear you keep talking about the radiant heat barrier. Would you recommend me laying it on top of that dense foam, you know, underneath my roof, or do you think that's of any value?
0: It would have some value, but you, quite frankly, your energy bill is so low, I don't think you'd have enough savings.
17: Okay. I appreciate that. I know you're always going to give a straight answer. I listen to you all the time. The other question is, I had one PTAC unit go out, and I found a deal on a brand new one for real cheap. My question is, do you know anybody I could take the old one to, and they could tell me how much it would be to rebuild it so I'd have a spare?
0: Ooh, cool idea, because I do. My AC company in Houston, we do that. I have a lot of commercial and industrial clients there, and yes, we do that with them, and that is extremely smart, because when a unit goes down, you just slap the other one in while the one that's down's getting fixed. And virtually any HVAC contractor who works on those should be able to do it for you.
17: Okay. Do you have Waco's the closest real city to me,
0: right?
17: But I do come to Fort Worth quite regularly to do work. So either one would be fine.
0: I would stick with somebody who's more in the local area. And the reason I say that, the day may come where it goes out, you don't have time to change it out yourself. You want them to do it. And it'd be nice to have somebody local to handle it.
17: That's an excellent suggestion. But I got you know how you're talking about AI security?
0: Yep.
17: I got 100 pounds of fur and teeth, and she's not really conducive to visitors.
0: Yeah.
17: So I don't have a problem swapping it out, because I load it in the front end loader of my Kubota tractor.
0: Yep.
17: Take it where I need it, and slide it across the floor, because I got linoleum. So. Okay, well, I appreciate your question.
0: I would tell you if you come, do you go into Dallas as well, or just into Fort Worth?
17: I go into both.
0: Okay. I'm going to give you two companies then that you can contact.
17: Okay, boss.
0: On-Time Experts at 469-225-0318.
17: Okay.
0: And the other one is Stewart HVAC, and he's in the Dallas area, 972-416-3413.
17: Yeah. Okay, and real quick, something else I learned with those. You know, when I was sizing the cubic feet, you know, to figure out what BTU to get.
0: Uh-huh.
17: And, you know, I'm old school. So if it says, you know, 7,500 or 7,000, get the 9, that doesn't help.
0: No.
17: It absolutely doesn't, because they don't cycle properly.
0: Exactly. So. And then your humidity levels go up. So, yeah, you definitely want to get the size that it says.
17: Okay.
0: So you mentioned your dog. I got to tell you a quick story because I was just talking about my office we used to have two dogs as security dogs in there, and they looked mean as heck. I mean, no two ways about it. But every once in a while they would get out of our fence. And they were just as friendly as could be. They wouldn't hurt a fly. But this one time when they got out, we got a call from the police. And they say, hey, your dogs are out again. Can you come over and help us get them? They had climbed into a lady was unloading her groceries out of her Suburban.
17: And crawled in the car.
0: They climbed in there, and her daughter was sitting in the car seat in the Suburban. And the two dogs, there was one on each side of the daughter, and she was just having a good time with the dogs. And if anybody had just said anything, they would have gotten out, and they did. But the poor mother was just scared to death that the dog was going to
17: be. I can't imagine.
0: Yeah.
17: Well, see, when I built the house, I have a 4-foot-high hog wire all the way around the house. So when I'm gone, she's free reign outside, and she jump is not in her vocabulary. she can try it, but it doesn't happen. And the breed is a Yugoslavian Shepherd, and they've been trained for like 3,000 years to guard the sheep against wolves, and they're very territorial. So going away is not something she thinks about. So, but anyway, it's a little difficult to bring repairmen in.
0: Oh yeah, I would imagine. We had one like that, a German Shepherd, when I was a kid, and my parents had bought the house from a builder, and we had a barn on the property. The builder still kept some of their materials in it. Well, our Doberman, because we were on acreage, he ran free. Not Doberman, German Shepherd.
17: Okay,
0: he ran free.
17: Yeah,
0: and the contractor called and said, hey, I'm going to pick up some materials one day. They come over, they open up the barn, the dog's playing with them the whole time. They load up the truck, no problem. The dog was just as nice as could be. Came time for them to leave, he would not let them back in the truck until my parents got there and said it was okay for them to take that stuff.
17: I'll be dang. You know, my UPS guy, he'll come, and if I'm home, he can pet her on the other side of the fence. He won't come across, but he goes, you know, she's a completely different dog when you're here. And I said, is that why you leave my package out by the street?
0: Yep.
17: He said, yes, sir. So, but anyway, I'll
0: take
17: try
0: care.
17: That. Stewart, what was that first one again? I forgot.
0: It's On-Time Experts.
17: On-Time. Okay, I've heard you talk about them. Then, all right, I appreciate it, because I'm just going to get and see. I don't think it's anything major. I really don't. But, I mean, the hotels use them for years and years and years.
0: They work very good, and they're actually very easy to work on.
17: Are they? Okay.
0: Yeah.
17: All right. Well, the money you saved me for the radium heat barrier, I'll get my BTAC fixed. Thank you, John.
0: There you go.
17: My friend.
0: Take care.
17: All right. I'm Jim. Bye-bye.
0: Bye. 1-800-288-9227. 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
0: 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So Lee has a pier and beam foundation. 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Well, you need a foundation repair contractor. And for that, I'm going to tell you, call my company, Due West Foundation Repair, whether it is a block and base, pier and beam, slab, doesn't matter. We work on them all. And the thing you got to watch, and you know, I mentioned earlier in the show, the Atmox systems for air ventilation. On these block and base, pier and beams, as we've been changing out floors in these older homes, and some of these homes are, you know, from 1900. And I don't mean 1999, I mean 1900. And now we're putting laminates on top, or we're putting engineered wood floors on top. Well, it's changing the airflow, because these older homes had one layer of wood, and through the joints, you would get air movement. And then we added air conditioning. That helped with things. Now, we seal it off, it'll start wood rot underneath because the soil has so much moisture in it. And with the way the weather cycles are going, with this El Nino that they keep talking about, and now they're talking super El Nino, that can create a whole new problem for you. Well, if you're having an issue like Lee here, just call my company, Due West. You can reach us at 972-406-0912, and we'd be more than happy to take a look at it and get it taken care of. It doesn't cost anything for us to come out and tell you what's going on. Now, obviously, if you get work done, yes, that will cost you. But we got some really great financing available right now that we made some special arrangements on. And so now is a great time to call. Anyways, got a home improvement question? 1-800-288-9227. Hey, talking about Due West. 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
2: 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Some contractors are as crooked as a dog's hind leg, so slick they can talk a coon out of a tree, and slippier than an oyster in a bucket of Vaseline. Jim Dutton will run them off like a yellow jacket in the outhouse.
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0: Hey, welcome back to Texas Home Improvement. 1-800-288-9227. Brett, this is Jim. What can I do for you today?
3: Jim, I added on to my lake house a few years, probably about 15 years ago, and I put a mini split in there. It's about 22 with a 12-foot cathedral in it. So the rafters, you know, obviously I don't have any ceiling joists. And I did 2x10, I think, and I put 8 inches of insulation in there. And what I noticed here a couple of years ago is I was looking up there, and I had some black-looking stuff. And I went all the way up there by that beam at the top. I don't know if it was mold or what. What I did, I took bleach, and I cleaned it. And that's been a couple of years ago, and I haven't seen anything since. What's your thoughts on that? But definitely was black. And it was the only area about 4 or 5 feet long, right by the ridge.
0: Well, there's a couple of things that can do it. One is, you know, if there was a windstorm with rain, it can blow up in there and get you a little moisture, and you can have something like that. But more than likely what's causing it is you're cooling, and it's heating up there. And so it can cause a little bit of sweating, because 8 inches of insulation in an attic typically is not enough. Most of the time in the attic, we need about 15 inches. And so I know you don't have more space than that, but, and if that insulation was down just a little bit, there would be dead air that even heats up more, and that can tend to cause that. So you may have to periodically go up in there, clean it off a little bit, but it shouldn't be a major deal. Okay? With that, let's talk about the pest shop. 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Call the pest shop for all the needs around your home for the pest. 972-519-0355.
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10: On the ones.
11: In Arlington, an accident reported on 360 northbound at East Abram Street. That's causing stop-and-go traffic from Pioneer Parkway. And in Rowlett, road construction has the right lane closed on I-30 eastbound at Dalrock Road.
12: From the WVAP on-time experts, 24-7 Weather Center, headed to 93 today with mostly sunny skies. Needless to say, that is a little bit on the hot side of average, and get used to hearing that because we are going to continue to see these hotter temperatures. Now for tonight, partly cloudy, overnight low 75. Sunday and Monday, sunny skies both days, and headed up to the mid-90s both days. We'll bring back a hint of rain by Tuesday. For WVAP News, I'm Jeff Eno at the Weather Channel.
11: It is up to 89 degrees in both Dallas and Fort Worth. The news is brought to you by Classic Chevrolet. The White House weighs a potential peace deal amid ongoing tension in the Middle East and a possible escalation with Iran. Fox's Jeff Paul in Dubai.
5: While speaking in Singapore, Secretary of War Pete Hegseth didn't rule out a return to fighting.
6: Our ability to recommence if necessary is... We are more than capable. Our stockpiles are more than suited for that, both there and around the globe.
5: Now, Iran's parliament speaker seemingly responding by saying they seize concessions not through dialogue, but with missiles. He added Iran has no trust in guarantees or words, only actions are the measure. Now, President Trump also and a Truth Social post said that they would be lifting the U.S. blockade in the Strait of Hormuz. So far, it doesn't appear to be happening.
11: This comes after several Americans were injured in an Iranian strike on a Kuwaiti airbase. Cowtown celebrating the groundbreaking of an affordable housing project scheduled for this week.
7: Fort Worth Housing Solutions is set to break ground on Phase 5 of a six-phase redevelopment project in the Stop 6 community. The project, funded by HUD grants, aims to create over 540 mixed-income units to replace the former Cavill Place public housing community. The development will offer 1 to 4 bedroom units at varying rates and include amenities such as a recreation hub, education, health services, and commercial space. The project is expected to bring significant investment and improvements to the community. Mike Traina, WBAP News.
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23: Dell stocks soaring Friday, the PC maker experiencing major demand for its AI servers that are powered by chip giant NVIDIA, in turn boosting its profit and revenue forecast. Laura Cantor, Fox News.
11: And I'm Lori Waffen-Schmidt. Texas Home Improvement with Jim Dutton is next. 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
0: 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It goes out every other week free of charge. I mean, there's even the times when the TV shows are going to air and where and all that kind of stuff. So it's just, like I say, a wealth of information when you go to thipro.com. And, of course, that's where you'll find the Ask Jim button. It's on the home page when you go there. That's how you can send an email question in to me. With all that being said, you got a question? 1-800-288-9227. That's 1-800-288-9227. And I'll see what I can do to help you out here on Texas Home Improvement. Right now, though, I got Frank Shelton on the line from Shelton Construction. And Frank, how are you today?
17: Man, I'm doing good, Jim. Great weather out there. A little hot, though.
0: Well, you know, if you think it's hot now, stick around a couple weeks. It's probably going to get a lot worse.
17: Yes, sir. Yes, sir.
0: So let's talk what Shelton Construction does, because, I mean, I've used your services for years. I know what you do, and that's the reason I've got you coming in to do my house. But for a lot of people, all they hear on the radio is, yeah, there's this guy, Frank Shelton, and he does remodeling. But, Frank, you really do a lot more than that. I mean, you help people all the way through the process.
17: Yeah, Jim, you know, one thing we don't talk about sometimes and is land. We spend a lot of time helping our clients, you know, find land, if they've got a lot, you know, going and looking at that and evaluating what development costs are going to be, how to get the lot fit, sometimes, you know, rezoning, things like that. So we always jump to the construction side of things, but there's so much that's involved in land development, and we really, you know, feel like we can really start helping someone from the very beginning, save money, and you truly get the dream home or the remodel that they're wanting to do. A lot of times, you know, they can buy an existing home and have visions of adding on to it or updating it, and we can help with all of that.
0: Well, and like on my house, for instance, I mean, people always talk about their

0: time, you know, that you might have a limited mobility for a while. And so things like, you know, what we're going to be doing with your house of getting rid of a sunken living room or widening some doorways or, you know, are great things to incorporate into an update or a remodel or an addition.
1: Yeah, the sunken living room, let's be real. That was something that was extremely popular, you know, back in the 70s. It's not an issue on my house because I'm on a hill, and so I don't have to worry about water building up in it. But on a lot of houses, when they're on a flat lot, they become problematic with getting water in them. And like here, getting rid of it, just filling it in with concrete, it's going to be so simple.
0: Yeah. For sure. And it's just going to make a space, you know, feel so much bigger. And I always talk about, too, you know, so much of these older homes will have that acoustic on the ceiling or popcorn, what we call it. You know, we're going to go through there and get rid of all of that for you. And you know, I just can't wait for y'all to see it when we get done with it, just what a difference that makes.
1: Well, you're going to make my wife very happy getting rid of the popcorn. I mean, as a guy, it doesn't really matter to me a whole lot, but she just, the whole time we've lived here, she's been wanting to get rid of that.
0: Well, at least it doesn't have the glitter in it, you know? So,
1: you know, if I dig in my garage deep enough, I still have one of those glitter machines from doing rent houses years ago.
0: Yeah, absolutely. Those are a lot of fun.
1: You know, talking about that sunken room, sometimes people don't think out of the box enough as well, because we're actually going to fill in 12 inches of concrete in my living room, because I got two steps down into that sunken room. And along with that, you're going to come in and push up the ceiling. And a lot of times people don't think about being able to do something like that.
0: Yeah, and, you know, it's going to really, you know, change up the definition of that room and make your eye feel like that ceiling, you know, is taller than what it really is. But, you know, so much of what we do also is think about your lighting, you know, just the difference in that with some indirect lighting, some smaller, you know, more focused can lights. It's the whole dynamic of how we light up a house is changed, and to really think that through and not just go buy a fixture and hang it is important. And that's another thing that we do at Shelton Construction, is consult with you on lighting and placement and what temperature of light that you want, and the size of the can, and whether or not to use lamps, or, you know, different things that are, you know, more incorporated into today's design than what they used to be.
1: Yeah, it used to be so simple. You either bought a soft white or a bright white light bulb, and that was your lighting choices. And now you got a full range of spectrum that you can put in.
0: Yeah, and you had to put 100 watt in everything, you know. So fry egg on it.
1: Yeah, Mary still gets mad at me because I do like it bright, so I do put in the higher wattage stuff. And she'll make me change it sometimes, but that's okay.
0: You know, we think about all of that and what a difference it made, you know, getting away from some of those bulbs that, you know, produce so much heat and, you know, and the effect on, you know, energy efficiency. So again, that's just the kind of things that we're going to talk about when we start consulting with you, when we come out and take a look at your project with you.
1: So we've talked about two things here, though, because on one side, you know, we're talking about the remodeling and, you know, like what we're going to do on my house. On the other side, you're talking about finding land and things like that. And that's for new construction. And, you know, you're dealing with a whole different realm of things. When you're remodeling, you're typically dealing with like a home improvement loan and stuff. And if you're building new, there's a difference in the financing you get.
0: Oh, absolutely. And we've been in business for 19 years and we've worked with, you know, banks all over the Metroplex, but we've definitely got some that we feel like are really good with working with our clients and easy to kind of go through the process with. And so we have those recommendations. We have great people that draw plans, you know, for the house itself, engineering, landscape design. I was

0: talking to a guy this week that he was fixing to order a soil test, and we started talking, and I was able to save him $2,000 just on his soil test. And so talking to a builder early on in the process will help save you some money. And so it's important to start that consulting, that planning, as early as you possibly can.
1: Oh, yeah. I mean, get it all done at once, because if you got to come back and remodel it later to get what you want, that's more expensive than just doing countertop upgrades and things like that.
0: Oh, absolutely. And you know, I'm so glad you said that, because I see kind of the same thing happen over and over again to people that want to start building. They want to jump to the immediate, let's get it built. And what we really try to do is to slow you down just a little bit for the planning part of that, and really think all those decisions through with you. Why it's just basically, you know, lines on a piece of paper. And because when you start sending that up in the real world, you start spending real money, and it costs money to change it and delay it and re-pick things. And so we try to really get you to pick everything out before we actually get started.
1: So if somebody's thinking about building a new home, what kind of timeline should they typically allow from the time they decide, hey, I'm going to build a home, till they realistically can be moving into that home? Because sometimes people have just unrealistic expectations on that.
0: Yeah, for, you know, so back to the planning part of it, I think it's important to allow probably 4 or 5 months of planning and bank, you know, type process stuff, because a lot of times people haven't ever bought a home before, a new construction home before, and they don't know what all is involved in that. So the banking part of that is a really, really big piece. And so we want you to, you know, go talk to a bank early as possible. But the actual construction part of it, for most, you know, 3,000 square foot type houses, you're looking at, you know, anywhere from 8 to 10 months.
1: And this is where people sometimes get confused, because they'll go in and see in a neighborhood that they're going to get a house built in 4 months. That's a tract home. That's not a custom home.
0: Yeah, big difference, big difference. My client's picking everything from, you know, talking about foundations to materials to frame the house in, all the way to the, you know, the doorknobs, you know, and we don't ever build the same house twice. So that's why that planning part is so important. I don't know when's the last time somebody saw a magazine rack in a bathroom before, but, you know, every once in a while we'll get a client that wants to do that. And that's what's cool about building a custom home, is it's not something that somebody else wants. It's what you want. And that's what's important to us.
1: Yeah, typically if you're doing a, you know, buying a tract home, you're getting what the majority of people want, not necessarily what you want.
0: Yeah, you fit into a percentage of some kind, you know, and they know that 85% of the people that walk in that are going to be okay with it. And, you know, and if you're not, I mean, livability of a home, a lot of times, you know, people walk in and go, oh, wow, this is super big. But whenever you start living in it, you realize, man, this house just doesn't live the way we do. And so that can be a factor in just, you know, your overall health and well-being, and how you're able to organize your home and get kids off to school and all of that. So that's why I love custom home building, because we can create, you know, a house to fit your needs. Or if we're doing a major remodel, you know, like what we're doing with y'all, your house fits your needs for a while, but they don't necessarily fit your needs now. And so we're going to make those adjustments where, you know, whenever you come home, things are where you want them to be, and you can live in it and feel comfortable.
1: I'm going to have to take a break here, but just real quick, you know, I did a major remodel on a house that I had before. I moved the kitchen from one part of the house to another, put an addition on, did all kinds of stuff, because we had two sons and we were going to stay there. We built the house for our two sons. We no more than got done, and Mary comes to me and says, I'm pregnant, and that took care of that house. We ended up with a daughter, and it wasn't built right for two sons and a daughter. So The needs you have change over time.
0: Absolutely. Absolutely.
1: Frank, when we come back, would you talk about one thing with me? Because I read an article last week that what people are looking for is changing. With COVID, a lot of people now are going back to wanting separate rooms instead of the open concept. And I'd kind of like to discuss that with you when we come back, if you don't mind.
0: Okay, that sounds great.
1: All right, we're talking with Frank Shelton from Shelton Construction. You can call him at 817-423-7302. 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
1: 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We got Frank Shelton on from Shelton Construction. And Frank, before we went to break, I kind of tossed a question out to you because I was reading an article that people are kind of going back to wanting split up rooms after COVID because people started working from home and discovered that the open concept wasn't real conducive to that. Have you run into that any?
0: Oh, yeah. You know, what where we really saw the start was when people really started focusing on homeschools. And so for years, we've helped, you know, our clients, you know, incorporate, you know, homeschools or really COVID, I think, brought out just reconnecting the family. And so the spaces sometimes didn't, you know, work that way. And so you see a lot of design shift in that, you know, and how we incorporate our outdoor living spaces too. And, you know, let's face it, in Texas, you know, that can be tough sometimes with bugs and heat. And so, you know, making an outdoor space where it can be fully functional all year around, you know, with, you know, retractable screens and, you know, fan placement, all of that and heaters built into the ceilings. You know, so we can help you do all of those things and all that designed around, you know, reconnecting with the family and having homework spaces. And like I was talking about earlier, having a place for everything instead of just a big room that catches everything as you come in the door, you know.
1: Yep.
0: The mudroom spaces that we're doing nowadays, I love that because, you know, family that's on the go needs a place for backpacks to go and shoes and phone chargers and that all kind of be in one central location instead of getting chunked on the couch yep. on the way in the door, you know. So
1: well, we're going to have to take a break for news, traffic, and weather here on WBAP. Frank, I appreciate you taking time with us. And if you want to call Shelton Construction, it's 817-423-7302. Have a great afternoon, Frank.
0: Thank you, Jim.
1: Yep. Let's talk about DFW. Or sunburst shutters, yeah. Let's talk about sunburst shutters, because if you are looking for shutters for your home, you need to take a look at sunburst shutters. They are gorgeous. They'll transform the look of any room of your home. And when it comes to sunburst shutters, they're made of polywood, which is guaranteed to never warp, crack, chip, or peel. It's a lifetime guarantee. Now, I've got sunburst shutters in my home. Love them. I've added them to several places. And quite frankly, anybody I know, once they see them, they want them. Once they get them, they continue to add them to any place they have because they are functional, they are gorgeous, and extremely durable. I've seen some of them that are 27 years old, and you can't tell they're a day old. It's Sunburst Shutters, 214-343-2601, 214-343-2601.
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7: On the ones.
8: In Arlington, an accident reported on 360 northbound at East Abram Street. That's causing stop-and-go traffic from Pioneer Parkway. And in Mesquite, an accident blocking the right lane of I-30 eastbound at Gus Thomason Road, causing stop-and-go traffic from Big Town Road.
9: From the WBAP On-Time Experts 24-7 Weather Center, headed to 93 today with mostly sunny skies. For tonight, partly cloudy, overnight low 75. Sunday and Monday, sunny skies both days and headed up to the mid-90s. For WBAP News, I'm Jeff Eno at the Weather Channel.
8: It is 89 degrees in Dallas, 90 degrees in Fort Worth. President Trump has yet to approve of a deal with Iran that would extend the ceasefire and reopen the Strait of Hormuz, as the White House has says he would only sign a deal that satisfies his red lines, which includes Iran ending its nuclear program. Florida Senator Rick Scott on Fox's Saturday in America.
10: I'm hopeful Trump can get a deal. I'm very pessimistic that will happen. So I think we're going to have to go back and destroy the Revolutionary Guard. It's the only way they're not going to have nuclear weapons.
8: Texas Senator Ted Cruz saying the deal must not be too lenient. In your money news, Ford recalling its popular Bronco SUV due to a safety issue with the hardtop roof. The recall affects over 16,000 2020 through 2022 three-door and five-door hatch hardtop Broncos. Ford says the roof panel's exterior skin may crack and fly off while driving. I'm Lori Waffenschmidt. Texas Home Improvement with Jim Dutton is next. Keep connected, DFW, for the latest on the war in Iran. 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
1: 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If we replace with a higher-grade fiberglass roll, what grade of insulation should we install? Is blown-in a good option? Which option is the most cost-effective? Love your show. Thanks, Jim, for the always great advice." Well, look, the beautiful part about fiberglass roll-in insulation, that's bat-type insulation, it doesn't settle with time. So you put it in there, and it's basically there to stay. 25 years for a roll-type insulation, you're good. You don't need to replace it unless it's had water get into it or rodents have really damaged it or something like that. 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You can roll more bat type insulation in on top of it. I mean, it's your choice, but you asked about cost effectiveness. 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You are typically looking for something in the range of 15 or 16 inches of insulation. 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I've got Mike on with me from the pest shop. And, Mike, we've been talking about the termites, and, I mean, I know we deal with those twice a year, but we're coming really from spring to summer. What else do we need to have on our radars?
13: I would say the most urgent thing we deal with right now kind of is we're shifting seasons. If you want to talk about a little bit of lawn care, that's a big one for us this time of year.
1: Hang on. Let me make sure my wife's not listening because this may cost me some work here. But yeah, go ahead.
13: Yep. So the biggest, one of the biggest things that we hear this time of year is customers will say that it's too late for pre-emergent. And we really like to dig into that because there's this misconception that if we don't put our pre-emergent down in the fall and if we don't get it down early enough in the year, then there's no point. But as we know in Texas, we have about 20 different seasons.
1: Yeah.
13: And they change a lot. And we also have weeds that grow pretty much year round and they're germinating regularly. So once the conditions of the soil are right, seeds that are in the soil are going to germinate, then you've got a weed. So we really try to help our customers understand that the notion that it's too late for pre-emergent only really applies to the weeds that have already grown. But when you put pre-emergent down, it's always going to work. Any seeds that are in the area that you put that pre-emergent down, the pre-emergent is going to alter that germination process. So we have a lot of really nasty weeds that don't start germinating until late season, you know, May, June.
1: Yep.
13: And then if you put that pre-emergent down, yeah, you may have lost the first part of spring, but you're still protecting yourself from the nasty stuff, the Dallas grass, the sand burrs, the stickers, some of these weeds that really haunt us in the summertime. And people get frustrated because they think, man, if I would only put my pre-emergent down, you know, in November or February, but really now is when you want to put that pre-emergent down, stop the weeds before they start hitting again in the summertime.
1: Well, and you mentioned, you know, we got like 20 different seasons and different things are going to grow at the different times of year, whether it is spring, summer, fall, winter, and the other 16 seasons that we've got in between all of those.
13: Yep, exactly.
1: When you are addressing the yard stuff, I mean, there's two things that all of us are looking for. One is to keep the weeds out. Two is to have a nice, lush, green yard. Is the pre-emergence going to mess with having that nice, lush, green yard? And what can I do to get that nice, lush, green yard?
13: So one of the biggest keys to having a lush, green yard is controlling the weeds, because weeds grow under a lot different conditions than grass does. So there's a lot of weeds that do better under low nutrients or low light or heavier water or less water. Grass is so much more sensitive than weeds. So if you have enough weeds in your weeds are going to steal all the nutrients from your grass. So we got to get those weeds out of there. We got to kill them. We got to prevent them. Then from there, really just matching up your lawn type and your mowing routines, your watering routines with a custom blended fertilizer that fits your needs. That's the back half of it. So we've got rid of the weeds. We've given the lawn an opportunity to take advantage of all the nutrients, and then we feed the lawn.
1: Yeah. Okay. So people always have, and I don't know if you get into this type of a thing, but they always have the discussion of mowing the yard, keeping it short or letting it grow tall. And if you do let it grow, how much? What's your thought process?
13: Well, so much of it depends on what you're trying to do. You know, we get plenty of people that want to have that low, tight, you know, golf course look. And then we get plenty of people that their biggest concern is they just want a lot of thick grass and they want it to look fluffy and plush. So we really just, we break it down for the customers. What are you looking for? Okay. If you just generally want your lawn to be plush and be green and be healthy, then we're mowing a couple weeks. Once it starts to get warm and once we start to have this higher humidity, one of the most important things that you can do is make sure that you're bagging those clippings and not leaving them down.
1: Oh, so I'm gonna leave those clippings.
13: Yeah, got a bag. I know nobody wants to do it, and nobody wants to pay the lawn guy that extra $20 a week to do it.
1: Yeah.
13: But we got to keep those clippings up because that organic matter is going to break down. It's going to turn into compost. And too much compost in the soil is going to create mold and fungal issues. It's also going to create a layer on the top of the soil called thatch, where we're blocking nutrients from getting to the soil, from getting to the roots of the plant. So getting the bag going. If you don't want a bag, then you got to do some raking. You know, everybody's situation is a little bit different, but leaving those clippings is really bad for you, especially once we hit late spring into summertime.
14: Well, and I will throw something else in on top of that, because I have to deal with homes that have not bagged for like 30 years. And what people don't realize, like you said, it starts decomposing. It adds to their dirt. It raises the dirt level, and they can't figure out why they're getting moisture in the house through the concrete. It's because the dirt level has gone up, and concrete is porous. The moisture's going through it, and they're just constantly adding to their problem to the point where they end up regrading the entire yard.
13: Yeah, and even beyond that, you've built that compost pile up high.
14: Yep.
13: And with the type of water we get, especially this time of year when the rain comes hard and fast, that water is not going to penetrate that layer of thatch. It's going to hit it, and it's going to move off, and it's going to go just like it always does, past the least resistance, which is usually going to end up in the driveway or up around the slab.
14: Yep, that's it. Well, Mike, I do appreciate you taking time today to talk with us. And again, if you need to talk to somebody at the pest shop, whether you're wanting them to come out and take care of your routine pest control for the bugs, you want to get the termites taken care of, you need to get rodents taken care of, or you need chemicals and stuff for the yard, call the pest shop at 972-519-0355. Give them a call and they'll get you taken care of.
1: 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It's DFW Improved at 972-591-0777. 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
1: 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As promised, David, how can I help you today?
2: Hello.
1: Hey, David.
2: Hey.
1: What can I do for you?
2: Well, my question, am I on the radio? Is that...
1: Yes, sir. This is Jim.
2: I kind of missed it. Hey, okay. I have a box in my yard. It's 8x10. And we use it as a planter box. We're planting all kinds of things, peppers and cabbage, just different stuff. And the cats have started using it. And so I don't feel safe planting in it. Do I need to just... I really hate tearing all that. Because it's like 2 foot deep.
1: Yeah.
2: And do I need to tear that out and start over? Or is there a way to neutralize all that in there?
1: Well, I guess first question I'm going to have for you is, why don't you feel safe with it?
2: Well, I heard that the cat manure and the urine and stuff can make the peppers and vegetables and fruits toxic.
1: It would take a lot. And, you know, unless this has been going on for a really long time and just, you know.
2: 3 or 4 years probably, and there are feral cats in the neighborhood.
1: Okay.
2: So I don't
1: and
2: know how many there are.
1: And that's what I was just going to say. And unless there's a lot more than just one cat, it wouldn't be an issue. Okay. In the situation you're talking about, what I would probably recommend then is taking down the first, say, 12 to 16 inches of soil and just replacing that.
2: Well, it's too far. No, it's about... it's about 12 inches deep.
1: Right.
2: Yeah, they are. They're 12. So really just taking all of it out then and spreading it around the yard and starting over.
1: Pretty much.
2: Oh, God.
1: And then to keep them from getting back in there, you're going to end up just putting some netting up around it to where they can't just get into it.
2: I did, and they tore it down. Somebody told me, said, put barbed wire in there, and when they get in it, it'll poke them, or put sticks in there and let them stick up. But see, that's kind of, I don't know, it's kind of cruel to me.
1: Yeah, call the guys over at the pest shop. And it would not surprise me if they don't have something that you could spray on it, on the perimeter of it, that would make it where the animals don't want to go in there.
2: Okay, question two about the termites. I tore down a shed. I had a bunch of rotten wood beside the house. And I live in a nice district, but I don't want to sound like it's a trap. But anyway, I've started cutting this up, and it's pretty rotted because I've been injured. So it's taken me a while to get back to it. But I had somebody come out and do the perimeter of the yard 6 years ago with termite, whatever it is that they dig down and put in there.
1: Right.
2: Does that need to be redone?
1: It does not last forever. The old chemicals used to last a lot longer than the new ones. But 6 years, if I'm not mistaken, you should still be okay. But when you talk to the guys over at the pest shop, they deal with termites a lot. And they would be able to answer that better for you.
2: Cool. Well, listen, thanks for your time. I appreciate it.
1: My pleasure, David. You take care. And if you want to, for anybody needing to call a pest shop, it's 972-519-0355. And, yeah, as far as termites, I mean, we just got done with the swarm. And a lot of people saw them swarming around and stuff. And I talked with the pest shop about it at that time. And they do the service of going out and treating for termites. They can sell you the stuff to do it yourself. And if the termites got into your place, you'll definitely want to get it taken care of sooner than later. And keep in mind, in Texas, we do have those Formosan termites. They came in from the port of Houston with stuff that was imported, and they are aggressive, extremely aggressive. They will tear a place up in a matter of months, not years, like regular termites. So, again, call a pest shop, 972-519-0355. Now, I know we're getting ready to take a quick break here. 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

0: 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I had this quick question come in. Howdy, we have a home that was built in 2005. We have several windows that have fogged and had to have them redone. Curious if we should continue on this road of having them fixed as they fail, or should we replace all of them? Would love to hear your recommendation. Look, if all of them are starting to do this, then I would replace all of them. But, you know, if it's just scattered, there's nothing wrong with just replacing the glass pack. The companies will make it, put it in for you and everything. The big thing you got to look at is how much you're spending on it. You know, if it's $350 per window to do it, well, then I'd probably start looking at replacement windows. With that, have a wonderful Saturday afternoon. But let's talk real quick about Stewart HVAC before you go. You know, you hear me talk about Stewart periodically, and they can balance out your system to where you don't have hot and cold spots. They can put in a new system for you if you need a new air conditioning system. Give you a second opinion of whether you do need a new air conditioning system or not. Stewart HVAC. And, you know, if you're thinking about a mini split system, Stewart knows what he's doing when it comes to mini split systems as well. So call him at 972-416-3413. Have him come out, check out your system. And look, if you haven't had it serviced yet this year, you are past time, and Stewart can get you taken care of. It's Stewart HVAC, 972-416-3413. With that, have a wonderful afternoon, and we'll visit again next week.
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4: On the ones.
5: An accident reported in Arlington on 360 northbound at East Abram Street, causing stop-and-go traffic from Pioneer Parkway. And in Dallas, construction work on the Dallas North Tollway northbound between Harry Hines Boulevard and Wycliffe Avenue.
6: From the WBAP On-Time Experts 24-7 Weather Center, as we take a look at these hot temperatures, upper 80s is where we are supposed to be. I don't think we're going to see any kind of record highs, but we'll go to the low 90s today with mostly sunny skies, and we are going to get hotter. Tonight, partly cloudy, low 75. Sunday and Monday, sunshine and up to 96 both days. We'll stay in the mid-90s Tuesday, but bring back a hint of rain, stray showers and storms possible for the afternoon. For WBAP News, Jeff Eno at the Weather Channel.
5: Now 90 degrees in both Dallas and Fort Worth. The news is brought to you by Classic Chevrolet. President Donald Trump issuing a warning for Iran about its nuclear program, and Iran clapping back.
7: In regards to Iran's nuclear program, President Trump saying this on Friday, the enriched material, sometimes referred to as nuclear dust, will be unearthed by the United States, which it agreed is the only country, along with China, with the mechanical capabilities of doing so in close coordination and conjunction with the Islamic Republic of Iran, plus the International Atomic Energy Agency, and destroyed. Now, President Trump also, in that same post, talked about reopening the Strait of Hormuz and lifting that U.S. blockade, and Iran seemingly responding by saying they seize concessions not through dialogue, but through missiles.
8: Fox's Jeff Paul in Dubai. Results of President Trump's recent physical are in.
9: The White House has released a memorandum detailing President Donald Trump's May 26th physical at Walter Reed Medical Center in Bethesda, Maryland. It indicates President Trump remains in excellent health, demonstrating strong cardiac, pulmonary, neurological, and overall physical function. It also says the president's cognitive function is within normal limits, with the president scoring 30 out of 30 on the Montreal Cognitive Assessment. The memo also indicates the swelling of President Trump's legs has improved and that bruises on his hands are benign. President Trump turns 80 years old on June 14th. Deborah Valentine, Fox News.
8: In your money news, prices for tomatoes are up 40% over the past year, the biggest increase tracked among products in the Consumer Price Index. Experts say the spike is the result of poor crop yields. I'm Lori Waffen-Schmidt. 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
14: It's Saturday afternoon, just after 2, and we are in the studio. It's another week of DFW Retirement Radio, featuring the planning team from DFW Retirement Planners, 22 years of serving North Texas, 15 years here on WBAP. Let's welcome Brittany Levensaler and Jesse Pompa to the studio. I'm Pete, the announcer. Britt, I ask you this question every Saturday to kick off the program, and that is, what's in it for a listener today, you know, traversing the highways and freeways of North Texas on a busy Saturday afternoon? Why should they listen to us talk about retirement? Why should they stay tuned in?
15: Well, we want you to stay tuned because we're hoping that we bring value. And part of our value proposition or package is being different, thinking outside of the box. Because, you know, retirement as a whole, right, it affects everybody. Every American has some type of retirement plan.
14: Or lack thereof.
15: Yeah. Correct. And so you don't want the same plan. You know, this isn't a repeat. We're not doing the same thing over and over for every single person that comes in. That doesn't make you any better than the person next door. Yeah. Our goal is to give you ideas or strategies that could improve the plan that you have. And if you don't have one, well, that's already an improvement in itself.
14: Well, it is great to be in the studio for another program. We must head to the news desk because we have a story that we should really be calling a news bulletin. This got our attention this week in a big way because we want to talk about the danger that all of us heading into retirement face. And many of us are not prepared for this. A new study in front of us here in the studio was just released by the Roosevelt Institute. It is projecting that long-term care costs are going to devastate the nest eggs of people who do not have a plan to pay for long-term care. In fact, this is where it gets chilling. One projection made by the study is that even among couples with a nest egg of over $4.75 million, that nearly half of those couples will spend down their assets paying for long-term care and eventually enroll in Medicaid if they require long-term care of 5 years or more. So think about that. A couple with $4.75 million, a good amount, most people would consider for retirement. 50% of those people likely to end up on Medicaid. And I guess, you know, you can conclude from the study that the exposure is even greater for folks that don't have that amount of money saved in terms of ending up on Medicaid. Britt, we often say that not having a plan to pay for long-term care is risky. Based on this new study, I think a better adjective might be devastating. Your thoughts?
15: The first thought is, even with the rising cost of everything in general, but healthcare cost alone, which includes long-term care, people will pay it because it is a necessity. Long-term care is not, you know, nobody prefers or wants to have it, but it becomes and can become a necessity of life.
14: Well, it's not an option. You can't let dad just expire.
15: Correct.
14: Yeah. Yeah. So somebody's going to give him care.
15: Correct.
14: Whether
15: and
14: it's
15: so
14: you
15: it has
14: or,
15: to be paid for.
14: Yeah. Yeah.
15: Exactly.
14: Yeah.
15: And at what level? So, right. You can self-pay, which is what this article is talking about. You government pay, which is Medicaid, where you spend your assets down for Medicaid, or you have insurance coverage, or a combination of two or more. More times than not, when we are meeting with folks, there is no long-term care plan other than I'll just pay with the assets that I have, right?
14: And that's what the Roosevelt Institute is saying is really, really, really dangerous and devastating to families' generational wealth and passing on to the, you know, the next generation.
15: And if you don't believe it, part of our retirement simulator will show you a long-term care event. We can show you, you know how we stress test your retirement plan. We can show you what a long-term care event would look like. But even more so, the reason that this article is so disheartening, it gives you a little acid reflux when you look at the numbers, is because folks, if you haven't experienced an event like this with a loved one, you don't really understand or see how it can translate to your own plan or your own money. And so just being conservative, okay, even right now with the cost, if you think of home health care, right, you're talking usually it can be anywhere about $2,000 to $3,000 a month for home health. If you go to assisted living, which is the next stage, assisted living can be $4,000 to $5,000 a month. And then nursing home and or memory care, I've heard and I have seen, can be $5,000 and up, but I've mostly seen $8,000 to $10,000 a month for memory care. Yeah. And memory care is when, right, we have somebody, cognitive impairment.
14: And again, if that's being paid through Medicaid benefits.
15: Well, you've already spent down all your assets if Medicaid's covering that.
14: If they talked about, you know, upper middle class people ending up on Medicaid.
15: And the pain of having to spend it down, your asset to $2,000.
14: Yeah.
15: And then also making sure it's 5 years before Medicaid kicks in, if that's your plan.
14: Yeah.
15: The pain of doing that is...
14: It's devastating.
15: It is.
14: So, Brittany, we've defined through the Roosevelt Institute study from April how devastating your long-term care costs can be to wealth in a family. The team at DFW Retirement Planners has some really, to me, creative and exciting options for couples, for individuals that want to get this taken care of, and we all need to have this plan for. I mean, if you want to get motivated on this, get a copy of the Roosevelt Institute study, because it'll show you how family wealth can be depleted by a long-term care event. But you've approached this differently, or there's some products out there, some ways to get this handled that are kind of exciting because they're not like the traditional long-term care policy where you're paying for the
15: benefit,
14: for the monthly premium. Mm-hmm. You got some different ways to handle this, including ways that you can have a lump sum left if you don't use it.
15: Right.
14: Talk about that.
15: So we look at a couple different strategies for long-term care, depending on what it is that you are looking for and or affordability, things of that nature. And so we are focused on asset-based long-term care. And we couple this in long-term care with your overall retirement plan. So when we're building the retirement simulator, all of this is plugged in.
14: It's one piece.
15: It's just a piece.
14: Yeah,
15: correct.
14: Yeah.
15: So we're still trying to make sure that we're doing everything. So we're getting growth. right? And that's where Jesse does the investment accounts and growth to hedge inflation.
14: Well, that's why I'm working with a retirement planner and not an advisor, because, you know, the advisor, oh, we don't do that. Sorry. Well, you guys do.
15: Mm-hmm.

0: Okay. If we quit, that says, I don't know, let's make it up. 10 years from now, this was the dumbest thing I ever did, or I won the lottery. I don't know. And you decide to quit. Cash in the policy, and there's a return of premium. It's not 100%, but there's some money that you could still get back for cashing out the policy.
1: Again, unlike a traditional policy.
0: Where there's no cash out.
1: Yeah, you're out. Okay.
0: Correct.
1: And then the
0: live says we're alive. We need long-term care. So whether it's home health, assisted living, nursing home, I call them graduated policies. A policy like this would cover any of those needs, and there's a monthly benefit for whatever period of time that we've built. So if we say we want coverage for 5 years, there's a monthly benefit that would pay for long-term care over that course of time. The cost of it depends on how much benefit we're getting for how long, right? If we want coverage for 5 years, do we want inflation? Which I would say yes. Put some inflation factor in that. And then are we paying lump sum, or are we going to pay over a period of 5 to 10 years?
1: And you can customize this.
0: All of this is customizable.
1: So what's an example of a customizing? Let's say I have memory. Let's say there's dementia in my family. Is that one I could plan for?
0: So usually people will ask me, Brittany, I don't know what to do or where to start. What makes the most sense? Okay, so it's easy because we can solve for it and design it either way. So here's an easy example, and I'm just going to make it up. Because typically the long-term care benefit you get is going to be either a 2 or 3 to 1. So if you put in $100,000 as your premium, your long-term care benefit is somewhere in the neighborhood of $200,000 to $300,000 worth.
1: 3 to 1.
0: 3 to 1, yeah. 2 to 1.
1: Okay.
0: Yes. That's easiest to talk about over the air. But then it is, do I pay all up front? Some people want to get it over and done with, right? Here's my premium, one-time guaranteed, one-time payment, guaranteed. You're not going to have these premium hikes or another letter, none of that. So that's also what's different. Or I have some clients where we're still working. Maybe we don't want to pledge that much of an asset right now because we want it for our investments to grow and save. So now we're still working. We could say, okay, instead of $100,000 lump sum, maybe we do $10,000 or whatever the amount is over a 5 or 10 year period, which again, all of those amounts are guaranteed for that specific period of time we're over and done with. So a lot of times that's how we plan this or design this for clients. I had one recently who they were 10 years out from retiring. Didn't want to pledge an asset all up front. They are still working, like I said. So we did $5,000 a year for 10 years.
1: Ooh.
0: Payment.
1: Interesting.
0: Correct. What benefit does that get me? And usually the sweet spot, I would not get a policy that doesn't have an inflation factor. So we can look at 2, 3, 5% inflation factors. And then how long do we want the duration or the benefit to pay?
1: So by 10 years, they've got a $50,000
0: policy
1: at a 3 to 1, and that's a good start. And then they could add to it. They could amend it. They could, you know, there's ways to update it.
0: Mm-hmm. Yeah.
1: This is exciting, Jesse. And again, keep coming back to the Roosevelt study. That's such the devastation that can occur to a family and to the next generation of a family that might be counting on an inheritance. You know, they're thinking there's going to be a little something for me and for our family.
0: Well, it could also be that, you know, mom and dad had to spend the money already, and now they're still needing care. So the next generation, their kids are paying towards the cost.
1: Jesse, anything to add? We got about a minute left, but this is, it's probably one of the most important radio discussions we've had in a long time here.
2: And it's a hard conversation to have too. This is one of the harder conversations to have when people come in, is having this discussion of needing long-term care, because it's very important. But then one of the other things that I'll stress is that whenever you can have a plan and prepare, not only can you have money that's set aside to pay for the care, but you also want to be able to choose the type of care you receive as well. So we don't want to depend on Medicaid or the government putting us in a place that's going to just basically take care of us. We want to choose the type of care so that we're receiving the care we want in those hard times.
1: Well, again, an eye-opening study just released from the Roosevelt Institute showing the devastating impact of long-term care costs that aren't prepared for on a family's wealth. Good news, of course, is that there are ways to prepare for these costs, mitigate the issue, and be ready for long-term care, but you

Got to get out ahead of it and have a plan. Heavy stuff, but very important to start with today. Welcome. Good afternoon. DFW Retirement Radio, kind of a different kind of radio program, as you can tell. A lot of programs out there pitching the latest and greatest investments. And yes, we talk about investments and ways to generate mailbox money and all that. But we also like to broaden out the conversation to things that, well, first of all, the other programs don't talk about, but also, you know, things that comprise this full 360 degrees of your life in retirement. Certainly, this is an important topic. There's many others that we'll hit on through the hour, and we hope that as you spend some time with us, that we're able to help you with information that will help you prepare for your retirement. A couple things about us. First of all, we're right here in DFW, and we are here to serve. So if you have any questions regarding the program today, give us a call, 888-7-PIGGY-BANK is the number, 888-7-PIGGY-BANK. 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Coming up on DFW Retirement Radio, a question that comes up quite a bit when we meet with our radio listeners, meet with you. The question is, how much risk can I afford to take without endangering my nest egg or even, you know, in extreme cases, running out of money? Well, coming up, a discussion on how the firm helps you identify and manage risk with the help of the retirement simulator. And we will talk about a risk that a large number of you may not be currently factoring into how long your money, your nest egg, will last. Bottom of the hour, the most common mistakes that folks are making as they get into annuities and what to have on your radar if you're considering an annuity. This is DFW Retirement Radio from WBAP, and we'll be right back.

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2: 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You know, we love the feedback we're getting from radio listeners, from you when you come in for a complimentary retirement simulator analysis as part of our complimentary consultation. Brittany and Jesse are back to talk about several of the, let's just call them aha moments that occur when a radio listener goes through the analysis from the retirement simulator. Jesse, one thing the simulator does really well is shine a light on risk to a portfolio, which can come in a number of different forms. Of course, you know, everybody, you know, thinks about stock market risk as a, you know, a very obvious risk out there for folks in retirement. But there are some other types of risk that you get a very clear view of when you go through the retirement simulator analysis. Your thoughts?
3: Yeah, we get a lot of people that come in and, you know, I feel like we're talking about this all the time, but it's really good. You know, the tool that we, one of the, our best tools that we have, and we encourage people to come in is to use, you know, the complimentary meeting where we can do a retirement simulator. And to answer that question that you're asking is, what is the sweet spot? Am I taking, how much risk? I think the question is, how much risk do I need to take or how much risk can I afford? A lot of people don't really like risk. I don't see everybody that comes into our office say, I'm ready to put it all on black.
2: But when the market's on fire, they say, I want some of that. I want some of that without the bad stuff, you know?
3: Yeah, you're right. Yeah. I want everything. So I want my money to go only up. I want to go up 10% and I don't ever want it to go down, right, which is unrealistic.
4: Well, sign me up for that deal then, because, you know, I think we would all be okay with that.
3: Right.
2: It's the crux of the matter, really, is what we're talking about there. It's where people have the good angel and the bad angel, you know, get in the market. No, you know, there's a real conflict there, right?
3: Yeah. And I guess, you know, going with that analogy of having one on this side and the other one on that side, that's why I always kind of bring it back to maybe having a bucket strategy where we can have different buckets that that have different time horizons and different goals. I can have a growth bucket and I can have a conservative bucket. And so one of the biggest risks that we possibly don't think about in retirement is, one, we have to think about how long am I going to live? And if you could tell me how long you're going to live, then I can probably create the perfect plan and strategy for you. But normally we like to plan long term, and We usually go out to age 100 just to be on the safe side.
2: And sometimes even further for longevity, you know, families with longevity.
3: Yeah. Oh, yeah. Yeah. So one of the biggest risks that we need to consider is going to be inflation risk. Even though your money might not be tied to the market and you may not have market risk, there is inflation risk, which is deteriorating your portfolio.
2: Well, that's very interesting, Jesse. So in addition, what you're saying is in addition to market risk, which most of us can relate to, you're adding inflation to the risk list because, and really in the case of inflation, it's kind of sneaky. It's insidious. It's eaten up our nest eggs and we're not really thinking about it as a risk per se. Britt, let's talk about this a little bit. My perception from discussions we've had on inflation and the retirement simulator is a lot of folks come in and we can relate to stock market risk because we all think about it. We see the market every day up and down and that's definitely in our radar, but something that's not on our radar and something we're not measuring for the most part is inflation and its year to year and even decade to decade impact on our nest eggs. Is that correct?
4: That is correct. I would say a majority of the time. Now, it's not that, you know, we're not thinking about or you're not thinking about inflation, but how are you visualizing? How does that actually fit into your plan? And so with the retirement simulator, that is able to be modeled out. There is a section alone just about inflation and what number are we going to put in that? And we can even look at inflation history, although it doesn't really help, you know, with CPI, the consumer price index.
2: Because everything's just going and it's
4: well, hyper. Well, it doesn't include food and fuel.
2: Yeah. Yeah. It's hard. So it's hard to measure.
4: It is. And so we will override the CPI average. I will not use that number. But if you're not even putting a number in your plan right now, then that is not going to lead you to success. That is not going to lead you to not running out of money, right? And so that's what the biggest thing is that are counterintuitive to each other is inflation and rate of return, right? And so and we can model and look at different rates of inflation and a number that you're comfortable with. So if all things are alike, because, you know, we want to do an apples to apples type comparison, we can look at 3, 4, 5, 6, whatever number percent inflation. And that's how much your expenses are inflating forever and ever. Amen. We're not averaging it. That is exactly what it's going to increase every year. So if you're still working, or you're retired, you can see what it's going to cost you 10 years from now with, you know, at least a 4% inflation rate, looking at that. So I think that is one of the biggest things that it's eye-opening for folks that when they come in and they see the retirement simulator is, how long will my money last? What's it going to cost? Because thus far, pretty much every 20 years, things double.
2: Yeah.
4: If not sooner, depending on, but it's been that way. That's been about history every 20 years.
2: Well, a great discussion and also a good example of how the retirement simulator is able to identify areas of a retirement plan that are a threat, a danger zones, including what the true impact of inflation will be for years and even decades into the future when you're depending on your nest egg to be there for your retirement. For more information, to set up a time for a complimentary consultation, which includes the retirement simulator analysis, just give us a call at 888-7-PIGGY-BANK. That's 888-7-PIGGY-BANK. 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Coming up on DFW Retirement Radio, we'll talk about a checklist of questions to ask and get answered before you sign on the dotted line for an annuity. After that, the four things that many people miss in their retirement plans and a great mailbag question on precious metals, gold, silver, roaring, and also coming down from time to time, but yeah, all-time highs recently. Can they be part of a retirement plan? That's the mailbag question, and we'll talk about that coming up. This is DFW Retirement Radio from WBAP. We are back after the news break.
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8: 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I'm Lori Waffenschmidt from the 24-Hour Breaking News Center.
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7: On the ones.
8: In Arlington, an accident reported on 360 northbound at East Abram Street, causing stop-and-go traffic from Pioneer Parkway. And in Rowlett, road construction has the right lane closed on I-30 eastbound at Dalrock Road.
9: 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I don't think we're going to see any kind of record highs, but we'll go to the low 90s today with mostly sunny skies, and we are going to get hotter. Tonight, partly cloudy, low 75. Sunday and Monday, sunshine and up to 96 both days. We'll stay in the mid-90s Tuesday, but bring back a hint of rain, stray showers and storms possible for the afternoon. For WBAP News, Jeff Eno at the Weather Channel.
8: It's 91 degrees in Dallas, 92 degrees in Fort Worth. New Jersey Senator Cory Booker told CNN last night on the Situation Room that he's worried Iran will get access to billions of dollars from selling its oil if the Strait of Hormuz is reopened. He claimed the government will use the money to manufacture drones to strike back at the U.S. President Trump has long criticized the Obama administration's nuclear deal with Iran and withdrew from it in his first term. He has yet to approve a ceasefire deal to end the war and reopen the Strait of Hormuz. In your money news, the LEGO Foundation has committed $97 million to expand the International Rescue Committee's programs that use play to aid learning and recovery for children in conflict zones. The five-year initiative aims to reach 5 million children across East Africa and the Middle East. I'm Lori Waffenschmidt. Keep connected, DFW, for the latest on the war in Iran. 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
2: DFW Retirement Radio back this afternoon. WBAP, love being in here on Saturday afternoons, and we really, really love hearing from you. 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Brittany Levensaler and Jesse Pompa are back for a discussion on what's important to understand before you get into an annuity, and annuities can be really useful in retirement. Many people are excited to see that, you know, that mailbox money that arrives every month. But Brittany, as you've taught us through the years, there are some aspects to annuities that you got to make sure you understand before you sign on the dotted line. Your thoughts?
4: I think the biggest thing is annuities can be complex and they can be confusing because there are different types of annuities. But the biggest thing is knowing and understanding not only how they work and operate, but what the objective is. Why are you investing, or why do you want to invest in an annuity, right? So, and a lot of times that is not focused on, because the focus is typically a bonus that is being marketed, right? Product, insurance
2: that,
4: companies.
2: Well, I'm glad you mentioned that, because that's also part of what you hear advertised. You know, hey, here's a great annuity, and you get a
4: 20-30% bonus up front.
2: Right.
4: But you give up something, and that's what I would probably say at least 90% of the people that we have met with don't understand the compromise, right? I'm getting this bonus.
2: What do you give up then?
4: You give up rates.
2: So are you saying indirectly I would give up that mailbox amount that I get every month?
4: Not necessarily. Okay. You would give up a higher earning potential.
2: Oh, okay. Okay.
4: A cap rate, a participation rate, right? Those things, because they're giving you, the insurance company is giving you that bonus up front. So they're essentially giving you pre-credited interest up front. So you're giving up interest in the long run. So,
2: ooh, interesting. Mm-hmm. So you could do better in the long run, maybe without the bonus.
4: Correct.
2: Is what you're saying.
4: And it all boils down to what the objective is. So if you say, Brittany, I'm considering buying an annuity and all I want it for is I want to keep my money safe, right? So preservation. And I'd like it to grow a little bit. You know, can we find something maybe to beat the bank, be something different than the bank? So that is available, right? But you don't need a bonus. If you have money sitting in the bank or a CD, right? And you want to look at purchasing an annuity, why do you need a bonus? You don't have anything to offset. So it's like
2: the bonus makes you feel good. It's the warm and fuzzy thing that maybe is not it's not the best possible deal for you, though.
4: Not necessarily. Yeah. Now, I'm not against, you know, if you need a bonus, but that's usually if you're replacing an existing annuity. The insurance companies, a lot of them will offer a bonus to help offset any surrender charges or market value adjustment. But that's a tool. That shouldn't be the reason that you invest or that you buy something. It's just because of a bonus.
2: Jesse, come on in here and let's get your thoughts on this discussion. I know one question you ask in every discussion with a radio listener regarding an annuity is like a broader question, and that is, do you even need an annuity? Is an annuity the best strategic decision for your retirement and your needs? Your thoughts on this?
3: No, I think you're exactly right. So the need, the word there is, do you need it? And I think that's one of the things that we always try to come back to is, and this is, it goes back to the bigger picture of looking at your plan first. So again, this ties into the retirement simulator. I know we talk about it all the time on the show.
2: So there may be a better way for me to get the income or the mailbox money I'm looking for that doesn't involve an annuity? Is that what you're saying?
3: Possibly.
2: Yeah.
3: But,
2: okay.
3: But also we're talking about diversification and why that's so important. So, you know, we talk about a lot of people, when you think about retirement and most people just think of my 401k, and that's done pretty good over the last few years. And that 401k is good, but then let's look at all the different tools in the toolbox and see how we can achieve those goals.
2: So don't jump to the conclusion that you need an annuity. That's a really good point. It's kind of like you may not need that knee replacement, right? I mean, right. It may be a tendon injury or something like that. Okay. All right. I'm getting that. Go ahead.
3: And also one more thing too, because I'm sure there's a lot of listeners right now that are listening and said, well, do I need the annuity? Maybe, maybe not. I know I have one. And I bought this maybe a few years ago. And this is not to say there's annuities are bad. I think sometimes annuities can get a bad rep and you might hear some commercials that say, you know, do you need an annuity or why they may be bad? But I would say, let us analyze that for you too, because the need can sometimes change. And that's one of the things why we always recommend reviewing what you have every year, because sometimes life events happen, changes in your life, and we may analyze all of your investments. And if you have an annuity, that's something that you can come in and we can check to see, okay, does it still serve the same purpose as it did 5 years ago?
2: Or could you be doing something?
3: Or is there something else that you could be doing too? So that's why we always recommend come in, and we do that all the time as well. So we have annual reviews, semi-annual reviews, and we always analyze the investments you have and make sure that it is still a fit. What you have is still good for your long-term goals.
2: Well, great discussion. And if you have questions about an annuity, feel free to give us a call, DFW Retirement Planners, 888-7-PIGGY-BANK, right here in Dallas-Fort Worth, 888-7-PIGGY-BANK. 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And as Jesse just mentioned, that's a good point. 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You're wondering if there's something better out there that you could be doing. Complimentary assessment, second opinion on that as well. 888-7-PIGGY-BANK, 888-7-PIGGY-BANK. 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Coming up on DFW Retirement Radio, we will talk about the top four things that many people miss in their retirement plan because we're all so busy, first of all, and many firms just don't talk about these four issues. After that, the mailbag. Here's a question asking for our thoughts on precious metals in a retirement plan, especially gold that's been on a big run in the last year. Second question from a couple, they say they're ready to buy their dream home that they plan for in retirement, but they're wanting to make sure it's the right move before they, you know, leave their careers and retire full time. So some good questions coming up. We'll get into them right here. DFW Retirement Radio from WBAP. We're coming back.
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0: 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All these areas you can get handled by the professionals and the strategic partner team. Britt, clients love not having to gallivant across the Metroplex in various traffic jams to get various services handled, because you've assembled this, it's like a team of superheroes. If you would, talk about why you set this up over 22 years ago when you started the firm. It's a unique concept from the standpoint that other firms generally don't offer this. So what was the idea 22 years ago?
1: We set it up because each strategic partner plays a vital role in the success of your retirement. So retiring isn't just about the amount of money you have or the amount of income. It's all encompassing. And so part of that means if we can save on taxes, right? So we have a strategic partner that's CPA, a tax attorney, whatever it is that you might need.
0: Number of different partners in that tax category.
1: Yeah. Correct. Yeah. Especially if we want to make sure that your retirement plan is tax efficient, we need to bring in those professionals to do that.
0: So I don't have to go all over the Metroplex or start surfing and figuring out who I'm talking to, because these are people that the firm knows and work with. Yeah.
1: I think of it like a football team, right? You got your head coach, your assistant coach, you got your offensive coordinator, your defense coordinator, right? Everybody is still part of the same team, though. So that's what our strategic partners are. So DFW, Retirement Planners, we're basically your head coach, okay? And then we have the strategic partners for CPAs or tax attorneys for tax planning. We have an estate planning team. We have Medicare planning team, right? Because we don't want to get hit with Irma if we can help it. And your Medicare plan, your health care plans as well. And any insurance needs you might have, long-term care, besides just how to actually invest your money. And so that is essentially, in a nutshell, what the strategic partner team is.
0: So no poking around, no hunting around. You've got the team, and the feedback has been pretty neat from folks that realize, hey, I don't have to be worried about who I'm going to call because everything's literally available at the team of DFW Retirement Planners.
1: Absolutely correct. I mean, there's been numerous times from different folks that while we're having our complimentary meeting, they'll ask, do you know somebody that's a CPA, or do you have an estate planning attorney? Because I don't want to go all over town. I don't know somebody. You do this for a living. Yeah. You have somebody that can help me. We sure do.
0: That's awesome.
1: And that way we all work together. Right? The tax plan, the estate plan, your retirement plan, everybody's working cohesively to make sure that you succeed and that you're set up.
0: Makes you wonder why more retirement planners don't offer this. Because we hear a lot that, wow, that just makes so much sense, but I've never been offered that. Is it because everybody's in their own lane trying to sell you stocks, sell you annuities, sell you what they sell you?
1: It could be.
0: Yeah.
1: It could be that, right? It's speculative, but we wanted to be different, and being different means that we need to be able to do more than one thing. Social Security planning and the rest of your income planning, all of that is crucial to you and your retirement.
0: It's all connected, isn't it?
1: Mm-hmm.
0: Yeah. Jesse, thoughts? And again, you know, I know you love talking about taxes and being strategic. You really get into the numbers. You know, you love this discussion. Having this team of experts around is it makes your job easier because you've got, the specialists. Back to the doctor, you've got different areas of care and covered. So your thoughts.
2: That's actually a really great analogy of what you just said. Back to the doctor. You know, you could have a general physician, and I'm sure they've studied the whole body. You have to be an expert to know what you're going to do. But at the same time, who do you recommend and why do you recommend? A cardiologist versus a podiatrist, optometrist. So in the same way, like Brittany was saying, we know we're very good at what we do, but that doesn't make an expert at everything.
0: Well, an example of that is, you know, the firm has a retirement simulator. We love the simulator. We trust the simulator, but we can confirm it with these strategic partners.
2: Right.
0: Kind of important.
2: You know? And I like how you said it, you know, it's a team of superheroes and we want to be able to help match you up. And at the same time, communication is very key and very important. We all communicate with one another. We don't hide any information from your CPA or from the attorney because it works best when we all work on the same, at the same table as you, all on the same team working for you.
0: Well, good stuff, Jesse and Britt. 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Coming up, we're going to open up the mailbag. Here's a question asking for thoughts on including precious metals like gold and silver in a retirement plan. And here's another question from a couple. They're ready to buy their dream retirement home, but they would like the retirement simulator to check their math and make sure that their strategy is solid before they move forward and you know, buy the house. So we'll be back with answers, thoughts on both of those questions right here. 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
0: We are back, and this hour's flying by. We're already almost wrapping up. 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It is mailbag time here on the program. Brittany and Jesse back to answer some questions. And Jesse, you're up to bat first. We have a question that is asking, and I quote, "I'm seeing big gains in precious metals lately, and I'm wondering if this makes sense for my retirement plan. What are your thoughts?" So, Jesse, gold, silver, precious metals, they could look really appealing, but on the other hand, they're very volatile. So can be a real roller coaster. Your thoughts. And I know you're going to talk about FOMO. You always do when we get into these hot stocks, these hot investments that everybody's talking about. So your thoughts on precious metals?
2: Yeah, the fear of missing out. A lot of times this is when we see an asset class or something that's the performance, it looks like it's too good to miss, right? But
0: and everybody's talking about it on Twitter or X and social media. It's like, man, are you in gold yet? Are you in silver yet? Are you in... you know, like copper, you know, all those things.
2: Exactly. You're going in and everybody at work is talking about it.
0: Yeah.
2: So, you know, and precious metals right now is that thing. And there's a reason for it. So do I think that it's good to have in your portfolio as a hedge? Yes. Typically, precious metals has been a good hedge for inflation, which is something that we've seen. It's also good to hedge against the U.S. dollar or any other currencies. So it's a good asset class to have, I would say, it's to add to the mix of your portfolio.
0: But you're also saying, if I'm hearing you, understanding you right, Jesse, you're also saying be careful, because when you buy at these market highs or get in at these market highs, you could be headed down for a while. So,
2: yeah.
0: So is it more of a like a smaller piece of your retirement plan and a longer term hold, or what would you? I mean, what are you seeing out there that is prudent for a long term investor?
2: So think about this. You know, gold and silver and even Bitcoin, they're flashy, but they're also lazy assets. They don't pay you to own them, meaning they don't have any dividends and you don't get any of that compound interest.
0: It's either growth or you're gone. Yeah,
2: exactly.
0: Yeah, okay, right.
2: So, you know, think about the asset class and what is the goal of the purpose of having it. You don't just buy it just because it's going up and because everybody has it. So there has to be some thought through as to what you own, why you own it.
0: Kind of reminds me, I mean, this whole discussion reminds me of discussions we've had about Bitcoin in the past.
2: Oh, yeah.
0: it's kind of, except now, you know, right now, the precious metals seem to be more in favor than Bitcoin.
2: You know, history doesn't repeat itself exactly, but it rhymes. And this is often what it reminds me of. It's the new hot thing today, but it's almost similar to the same story that we often see repeat.
0: So, Brittany, let's get you into this conversation. Anybody thinking about precious metals for their retirement plan, would this be a good thing to talk about before you pull the trigger on buying some precious metal at the 52-week high?
1: Yes, I would say let's have a discussion. And a simplified version would be, what's your objective? What are our goals and time horizon? What are we looking for? And this could be a piece of the asset class for different diversification.
0: Yeah.
1: Within reason, of course, but let's talk about it.
0: And I know you also will, you know, because investors and clients come to you and say, you know, I want to get into Bitcoin. I want to get into precious metals. I know from time to time, just to manage risk, you've said, okay, well, let's talk about a piece that, and a lot of times people want to manage it themselves. You know,
1: right.
0: they're really excited about learning more about it. So, but it's a small piece.
1: Correct.
0: In a
1: we're
0: lot
1: not
0: of cases.
1: Betting the farm. We do a set amount and then limit ourselves to that.
0: Okay. Brittany, I'm going to get you back in the conversation with this next question. It reads, Dear Brittany, my wife and I are in our mid-50s and are looking at using a portion of our retirement savings for the down payment on our dream retirement home. Can your simulator test the wisdom or lack of wisdom in doing this?
1: Yes, the retirement simulator can test and show you what that would look like if you took a distribution from your retirement plan, but we would also have a full conversation about this. So the retirement simulator, to be able to put this in perspective, is going to show you the impact from a tax standpoint, but also your overall portfolio and longevity of your money impact, right? Because there's pros and cons to each of these scenarios. To where if you take money out of your retirement plan to buy the home, it might hurt more now, but won't it also hurt later? Because now you don't have less money in that retirement account, right? For when you were going to retire. So some things might need to be adjusted or amended and revised in the plan in order to accomplish this. But this is where our retirement simulator, we could create those different scenarios to show the difference, besides also knowing what the actual rules are from wherever you're looking at taking that distribution from.
0: Well, good stuff. Brittany, thank you. Really good questions today. Jesse, thank you as well. And we are getting that signal from the other side of the glass. It is time to wrap up. So let's summarize the hour. First of all, thanks for listening. We appreciate you spending some time with us. Second, an invitation to call us with any questions. Our phone number right here in Dallas and Fort Worth, 888-7-PIGGY-BANK, 888-7-PIGGY-BANK. 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It's updated with the very latest information on how the big, beautiful bill from last year is now impacting us retirees this year in 2026. Also, the latest on the Social Security Fairness Act, which is pretty big news, giving Social Security benefits to a lot of people who up to this point were going to be excluded from benefits. So all that information in the kit, it's complimentary at dfwretirementplanners.com. Brittany, it is never a complete sign-off for the program until you dig into the treasure trove. If you would, please, give us this week's DFW Retirement Radio quote of the week.
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0: 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The views stated in this program are not necessarily the opinion of Cetera Advisors, LLC, and should not be construed directly or indirectly as an offer to buy or sell any securities mentioned herein. 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
7: On the ones.
8: In Arlington, an accident on 360 northbound at East Abram Street causing stop-and-go traffic from Pioneer Parkway. And in Rowlett, road construction has the right lane closed on I-30 eastbound at Dalrock Road.
9: From the WBAP On-Time Experts 24-7 Weather Center, got a mostly sunny day here, low 90s, south winds, may get up to 20 miles per hour. Not a lot of relief from that breeze. And then tonight, partly cloudy, overnight low 75. Sunday brings the sunshine up to 96. And then guess what? We'll do that again on Monday. Sunny skies up to 96. By Tuesday, back to a stray shower or thunderstorm for the afternoon. Sunny otherwise, and we stay in the mid-90s for that afternoon high. For WBAP News, Jaffino at the Weather Channel.
8: It is now 92 degrees in both Dallas and Fort Worth. Several Americans were injured in a recent strike on a Kuwaiti airbase, and the situation in the Middle East remains tense while the White House weighs a potential peace deal. Fox's Jeff Paul in Dubai.
10: We are learning that according to a report that appeared in Bloomberg, several Americans were hurt in that recent missile strike that happened on a Kuwaiti airbase. This is the same strike that CENTCOM blames on Iran and one that they call an egregious ceasefire violation. Now, that strike in Kuwait happening shortly after U.S. forces intercepted and destroyed five one-way attack drones near the Strait of Hormuz and hit a facility that was about to launch a sixth drone. The back and forth occurring as we wait to hear anything from the White House regarding a potential deal. The president was said to be making a final decision on that 60-day memorandum of understanding with Iran, but after a closed-door intelligence briefing yesterday, nothing has been announced so far.
8: Kuwait's Ministry of Foreign Affairs condemned and denounced the attack. A judge ruled Friday that the White House must remove President Trump's name from the Kennedy Center and blocked it from temporarily closing for renovations.
11: Trump took to Truth Social, bashing the decision, and wrote, quote, "I've instructed the Department of Commerce to make all necessary arrangements with Congress to allow a full and complete transfer of this institution, giving them the responsibility for its operation, maintenance, and management." Then the president taking to Truth Social again, continuing to criticize that decision and citing some of the repairs that need to be made under that renovation, saying that if this is not going to move forward, then it's not really worth his time.
8: Fox's Alex Hogan at the White House. In your money news, the stock market closes the week with record highs.
12: Wall Street ending the week with a rally. The Dow soaring 364 points, S&P 500 rising 16, NASDAQ gaining 55. Laura Cantor, Fox News.
8: And I'm Lori Waffen-Schmidt. 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
3: AI as your FA. Good morning, I'm Gordon Deal, along with Nicole Murray. Thanks for spending part of your weekend with us. Here's what's coming up this hour.
21: More Americans are using artificial intelligence as their financial advisor. But is the feedback any good? We'll have analysis.
3: On the tech front, pet robots are getting closer and closer to reality, but do they help or hurt the loneliness epidemic?
21: Conspicuous consumption is back. Hear who's showing their wealth in very public displays.
3: And what sets women's friendships apart from men's?
22: 54% of women are extremely or very likely to turn to a friend for emotional support. And for men, it's 38%. And women will also connect more frequently on a weekly basis through, you know, whether it's calls or texts or human contact than men.
3: Claire Ensberry at the Wall Street Journal on how differently women treat their friendships, which deepens their connections. Coronado was heaven on earth when it comes to American beach towns. Then, as much as 30 million gallons a day of waste from Tijuana, Mexico, turned the legendary beaches in San Diego into a no-go zone. Here's Jim Carlton, reporter at the Wall Street Journal. Jim, gross.
23: This is really a shocking story, Gordon. I didn't realize it was so bad, but, you know, Coronado Beach is one of the, you know, highest rated beaches in America. I mean, it regularly comes in on the top 10 list, you know, white sand beaches, normally blue-green waves. However, Tijuana is like 15 miles south of the border, and in recent years, the sewage from Tijuana is pouring up off the beaches of Coronado. That's the problem.
3: Well, so what makes things different all of a sudden?
23: Well, the problem is that Tijuana has just exploded in growth. It's gone from like a 500,000 population 30 years ago to over 2 million. That's in 30 years. And so they have an outmoded wastewater treatment facility infrastructure. And so basically a lot of this sewage is just going kind of untreated into the ocean and up to Coronado.
3: All right. So it's toilet waste. It's all kinds of other garbage, too, that just floating north into these different San Diego County beaches.
23: It's really sad, and it's not bad just for the U.S. It's also the Mexicans that live there. I did a driving tour of Tijuana to see for myself, and you see these shanty towns, and there's these open viaducts with, like, you know, raw sewage. You see, like, you know, discarded milk cartons, toys, and all this stuff just headed, you know, for the U.S. There's one place where I saw a river of a sewage literally pouring like Niagara Falls into the Pacific Ocean. At the mouth of the river is all this garbage. So it's just sickening.
3: What is life like for the folks who, I guess, live near there now in the San Diego area along the water? Is there a stench that they live with?
23: Well, this has been a problem that really started decades ago in Imperial Beach, which is right on the border, and they've been kind of under the gun for many years. It has not been safe to go in the water in Imperial Beach for years. However, the last 10, 15 years, the plume of sewage has crept north to Coronado, also the naval training base for SEALs, which is also on the Coronado Peninsula. So they've had to, like, shut down, you know, SEAL training. Coronado, there's I talked to a guy who lives in a third floor condo. He has to close his windows at night because it smells like sewage some nights, which is terrible.
3: Man, we're speaking with Jim Carlton, reporter for the Wall Street Journal. His story is called One of California's Ritziest Beach Towns Has a Problem, a Tsunami of Raw Sewage, and it's coming from Mexico. What does Mexico say about this?
23: Well, Mexico says they have a plan. They're going to try to accelerate. I mean, what I hear of you know, from a lot of the American, there's a lot of frustration on the American side that, you know, Mexico just hasn't been really moving quickly enough. The Trump administration actually made a priority of this. They, you know, Trump sent EPA Administrator Lee Zeldin down three times in the last year to basically, you know, let's get going. The U.S. has a treatment plant on their side to try to catch some of this stuff, and they're trying to expand that. But really, Mexico needs to step up to the plate. They told me they are, so we'll see.
3: Boy, all right, so when you say step up to the plate, what does that mean with regards to, say, a solution here or some sort of progress?
23: Well, they need there's an estimated $1 billion needed to resolve the problem. They need to expand their treatment systems. They need to have more pipes. You know, for example, you know, a pipe that could pipe it farther offshore so it wouldn't just go up to the beach. There's all this stuff. It's not really rocket science. They just need to spend the money. Mexico says they have $58 million committed. That's a drop in the bucket. There's a $1 billion needed. The U.S. has appropriated more than $300 million by Congress, but there's more money needed.
3: What does this mean for tourism as such a big part, I would presume, of San Diego County's budget?
23: Well, this is a huge problem for Coronado. Like I said, Coronado is it's just a crown jewel of the San Diego beach system. And the Hotel del Coronado is one of the most iconic hotels in the country. Yeah. $1,000 a night rooms. So many days you can't swim in the beach off the Hotel del Coronado because it's closed because of fecal contamination. And so it's a huge problem. I talked to a surf shop owner. He's just like almost crying. He said, this is kicking my ass, you know?
3: Yeah. Jeez. Other small businesses too, I presume, restaurants, right? I mean, not coming off the beach or not coming out of the water and walking into some restaurant, I guess.
23: Well, yeah. One of the problems, Gordon, is that a lot of these closures happen in the summertime. They're worried about like July 4th weekend. You know, they're going to have the beaches crowded and you can't take your boogie board into the water. I mean, you know, you're going to be stuck on the sand. And what kind of fun is that?
3: Thanks, Jim. Jim Carlton, reporter at the Wall Street Journal. Coming up next on This Weekend, political

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14: Ready for the weekend? 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
15: Thanks for spending part of your weekend with us. Are NFL players really like the rest of us when it comes to political dissent at work? The New York Giants may offer a window into everyday life after quarterback Jackson Dart enthusiastically introduced President Trump at a recent event and teammate Abdul Carter reacted negatively on social media. Analysis from career expert Julie Bauke, known as Julie on the Job. Julie, your take.
16: You know, I love the analogy that the NFL locker room is a workplace. And in some ways, in many ways, it's not dissimilar to other workplaces, meaning you have a bunch of people who've come together to march in the same direction for something or work on things together. And each of them bring with them a lifetime of experiences and opinions and everything you can think of. And so in workplaces across America, we are working with people who do not believe as we do. And so I don't know why we'd expect the NFL to be so different. In fact, it's probably more so because of people come from so many different communities and colleges and upbringings. And the difference is, this is a very visible workplace. Nobody cares about the tiff that two people in accounting had at a big insurance company. But this is clickbait. I mean, it's headline worthy. People are talking about it. You have fervent fans of both and either. But where this is going to fall out is, I think, you know, Abdul Carter came out and said, we're cool. And so I think the rest of us have to go, okay, you're cool. We can decide how we feel about that. I read something that said that Jackson Dart's jersey sales have skyrocketed. And you can have an opinion about that, as we all have opinions. But I think each person is responsible for deciding, if I see that, if I read that, am I still a Giants fan? Am I still? Or do I want to switch to another team? Or

0: just want him to play football. We all get to decide that, as Jackson Dart did, as Abdul Carter did, as everyone on the team is. We all get to feel our own way about it. And as fans, you know, obviously they're way more visible than the rest of us, but there's nothing that says that he couldn't say and to support who he did or does, and that Abdul Carter couldn't feel a certain way about it.
1: Yeah.
0: But it's that's I think when we start to, and what's interesting, Gordon, is there have been in the just in 2026, there have been 5 monetary settlements made to people who were fired for posting about Charlie Kirk's death. Over $2 million in settlements so far have been paid out to people who were fired because they posted about Charlie Kirk's death. And what's interesting is the states that it happened are not bastions. They are South Carolina, Florida, Tennessee, Indiana, and Iowa. Very red states. So I think we're seeing a pushback against impinging on people's rights to have whatever opinion they want, because these people are getting back pay and huge settlements because they were fired for utilizing the free speech. And even in red states, we're seeing pushback against being penalized for that. And so it's I think we have to keep our eye on it. It's evolving, but there's been some signs that we've seen that say, believe what you want, and if you want to post it, that's your business. Deal with the consequences.
1: Yeah.
0: But we're not going to fire you over it.
1: I'm speaking with Julie Bauke, career expert we know as Julie on the Job. We're talking about political dissension at work. So when this happens, things pivot to, say, the manager, right, or the boss, or the coach, to make sure, as you say, we're all marching in the same direction.
0: Yeah, yeah. You know, there's a difference between this story, and let's say that I worked for a company that made equipment for jet airplanes, and I went online and said something like, our products suck, our quality is non-existent, buy from anyone else other than us. Okay, I think we see the difference between doing that, where you're clearly harming your business, and expressing an opinion or showing up someplace that people are seeing as a gotcha moment. So I think there's that line to be walked in deciding whether this harms our business or not. The courts are really the ones who are litigating that right now, where in the first case of don't buy our jet engine parts, I think we can easily see that that's harmful to the business. And you could easily get fired over that. But what happened with the Giants, I think that's the kind of stuff that's being litigated in the court of public opinion, as well as the real courts.
1: Thanks, Julie. Julie Bauke, career strategist we know as Julie on the Job. Coming up next on This Weekend, the difference between men's and women's friendships.
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1: Thanks for spending part of your weekend with us. Friends for men compared to friends for women look a little different. Here's this weekend's Nicole Murray.
10: What sets women's friendships apart and keeps them strong? Here to discuss, Wall Street Journal reporter Claire Ansberry. So let's start with, how are women's friendships different than men's typically?
11: Typically, women disclose more about themselves and their feelings. They turn to each other more frequently for emotional support than men do. So there's a level of intimacy and emotional support and also higher levels of regular contact with their friends than men.
10: And what percentage of women are likely to turn to a friend for emotional support? And how does that compare with men?
11: More than half, 54% of women are extremely or very likely to turn to a friend for emotional support. And for men, it's 38%. And women will also connect more frequently on a weekly basis through, you know, whether it's calls or texts or human contact than men. And there's another difference, too, about what they talk about. Men will talk about sports and current events, and women will dive into the more personal things like family and health, and we'll talk more freely about physical and mental health.
10: Do women tend to believe more in romantic relationships or their friendships?
11: Well, this is really interesting to me that, you know, there's a significant number. It's not a majority, but, you know, one in three of women who are over 50 believe that female friendships can create greater personal happiness than a romantic relationship. And that was according to a 2025 survey of 1,000 women in the U.S. And it just really showed that for women, you know, that a friendship can be more important and provide more happiness than a romantic relationship. Another interesting thing in that same study that 22%, so more than one in five women, regretted friendship breakups more than those with a partner.
10: Oh, wow.
11: That is a cohort of women that they were polling, women 50 and older. So, you know, it could also be that a lot of women have, you know, are now single or divorced, and they've really seen how much they rely on their friends.
10: Absolutely. What do experts say is the key to intimacy in general?
11: The key is a lot of, well, it takes time. It takes time to feel like you can trust someone, that you can share, you know, your ugly feelings of being sad or jealous or disappointed or frustrated. So you have to build that trust over time, and that's regular contact. It doesn't have to be in person every week, but just a regular contact. So that contact, regular contact, will sort of build up trust that you can share what you're feeling and not feel like you're going to be judged, but you're going to be listened to and accepted. So that is really key. And also the willingness to share those feelings so that a person really gets to know you. So that's really important as well.
10: Now, do Americans typically want closer friends, or are they okay with some distance?
11: No, I think all over, people just long for more closeness. I think that, research has shown that people are satisfied with the number of friends that they have. It's not like we want 50 friends. What we really want is more closeness. And there was another study that showed that about 40% of Americans long for more closeness with their friends. But, you know, the big struggle is to find time for them. And that can be really difficult in middle ages, you know, when things like family and career take more of our time. And now, too, caring for older parents. I mean, there's a time crunch. So it's the finding time for your friends, and there's a struggle there.
10: Now, how do solid friendships typically do against minor conflicts? What do experts say about that?
11: This is another interesting thing. I mean, you think that, and I think research has shown, too, that, you know, you're good friends with people who you share your interests. I mean, you like to do things together. I mean, that just makes sense. But, you know, not everybody's going to be the same. And over time, people change, and they, you know, their interests may change a little bit. But if you have been with a friend for such a really long time, you get, and you've shared a lot, you really grow to understand and appreciate what that friendship means to you. You know, you don't want to lose that investment of time and emotions and connection. So you're willing to let these small differences matter, or small differences, you know, go by the wayside. You realize that they don't really matter at all.
1: That's this weekend's Nicole Murray with Wall Street Journal columnist Claire Ansberry. Coming up next on This Weekend, Better Pet Robots.
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13: Removing the president's ability to lead war in Iran. I'm Lori Waffenschmidt from the 24-Hour Breaking News Center.
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3: On the ones.
13: In Arlington, an accident reported on 360 northbound at East Abram Street, causing stop-and-go traffic from Pioneer Parkway. And in Dallas, construction work on the Dallas North Tollway southbound between Lemon Avenue and Oak Lawn Avenue. Your forecast from the WBAP On Time Experts 24/7 Weather Center.
14: For WBAP, I'm WFAA meteorologist Jesse Hawila. We'll have a slight chance for a shower or thunderstorm through this evening, 74. 93 on Sunday with sunshine, and another slight chance for a thunderstorm Sunday evening. Then Monday, mostly sunny, 93.
13: It is 93 degrees right now in Dallas, 92 degrees in Fort Worth. The War Powers Act, which would remove President Trump's ability to lead war in Iran, is up for debate in the House. Speaker Mike Johnson on Fox's Saturday in America.
15: I don't believe it'll pass, and I hope it doesn't, because we don't need to take the authority away from the Commander-in-Chief and the Pentagon right now at this critical moment. The Operation Epic Fury has long since ended.
13: This comes as several Americans were injured in a strike on a Kuwaiti airport. In your money news, Southwest Airlines has rolled back part of its controversial policy requiring overweight passengers to buy two tickets on flights when they require a second seat because of their size. Under the Dallas-based carrier's revised rules, Southwest gate agents will arrange a free second seat for passengers who need the extra room on flights where two adjoining seats are available. I'm Lori Waffen-Schmidt. Keep connected DFW for the latest on the war in Iran. 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
1: Thanks for spending time with us. Gordon Deal with Nicole Murray. Coming up this half hour, the ever-developing RoboPet. Also, financial advice from AI. And a farewell to quiet luxury. We'll have that story in about 15 minutes. Consumer robotics companies have spent years trying to build artificial companions that feel less like toys and more like emotionally engaging household devices. With the launch of Familiar Machines and Magic, the industry may finally be moving beyond simplistic robotic toys and toward AI-powered companions. So says tech analyst Rob Enderle, writing for TechNewsWorld.com. Rob, what's developing?
17: Well, so much of the pet robot stuff has been questionable. The best one I ever had was back when Nolan Bushnell was running Androbot, and he had robotic dogs, cats, robotic spider, and I got one of the cats, and it was kind of cute. It would respond to noise. It would move towards noise, and the eyes would flash. And I found a use for it. And we had a large Maine Coon that liked to come in and bother us in the middle of the night. And I placed that cat, the robotic cat, by the door, and he'd come start walking in. The cat's eyes would light up, and it would go after him. And after about 4 days, he stopped coming into the bedroom altogether. Jeez. But it really didn't do much. And it wasn't much of a pet. I mean, you really think of a pet as a companion. As something that you can kind of pet and cuddle with, this wasn't that. And more recently, we've had these fake AI pets show up on Facebook and a few other places that are basically wind up pets with battery power that just, you know, yip yip yip yip walk forward, yip yip yip yip walk forward. There's nothing AI or intelligent about them at all. They're just a scam. But this new one, this new pet, is designed around what these things can do and still be affordable. So it responds to your touch. You can pet it, and it kind of feels like a cat on a good day. Because if anybody's had a cat, depending on the breed, we have Maine Coons, which aren't the greatest lap cat. Is they'll kind of sit on your lap for 30 seconds, say, "Yeah, I'm good, I'll go out," but they'll still follow you around all over the place. Well, this cat is just focused on providing that kind of emotional support. And people have found over time that petting animals and having an animal companion can really relieve their stress. It makes them feel less lonely. It has some very real benefits. But a lot of people that need these pets and need pets, they just don't have the bandwidth to take care of them. They may not have the mobility to take care of them. And so this is where robotic pets kind of come in, because as you get older, it's harder to walk the dogs. And even with cats, it's harder to care for them, because they do want to get fed early and sometimes fed late, which kind of does ugly things for your sleep cycle. And the And the truth is you still want the companionship, but you just can't. But you can't take the aggravation as you get older, and of course you become more isolated as you get older as well. So at the very time you need the pet the most, you don't really have the capability of taking care of it. And that's where these robotic pets step in.
1: We're speaking with Rob Enderle, founder and principal analyst at the Enderle Group. He's written a piece for TechNewsWorld.com about robotic companions like these robotic pets. You make a case for the ethical and practical case for these things, and you touched on it there a little bit, but I want to ask too, like, wouldn't this in some cases contribute to our loneliness epidemic?
17: Well, it depends. The thing is what we found is with AI avatars, and I reviewed a product a while back that was AI avatar that's specifically designed to, basically it's a chat bot with a face, to have people have somebody to converse with. It worked. The feedback from the early adopters that used it was that they actually felt less stressed. They felt more engaged. I mean, from the standpoint of feeling lonely, they address that. But from the standpoint of enabling engagement and helping people interact with other people, they're problematic because you can cuss this thing out, you can abuse it, whatever, and it's not going to care. So you could develop some really bad habits that will not migrate well over to dealing with people. So it's in some cases these things have been more band-aids. That don't really address the core problem and could make the core problem, and here I'm talking about a little of the core problem as being an inability to properly interact with others, it could make that problem worse because it doesn't correct bad behavior. Now, in the future, you would think some of the avatar stuff might, and as we look at these robotic pets, they could do much the same thing. An avatar doesn't have to look like a person. It could look like anything, and so you put it in a robotic body, and you do get some potential advantages.
1: Thanks, Rob. 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
1: Thanks for spending part of your weekend with us. Half of Americans now go to AI for financial advice. Is it any good? Here's Dan Divise, personal finance reporter at USA Today. Dan, what have you found?
0: Well, yeah, it looks like way more of us are consulting AI, you know, like chatbots now for just financial help than, I mean, think of how fast all this has happened. I think ChatGPT is, what, 4 years old or something? And so one survey I looked at from TD Bank said that the percentage of us using AI for financial stuff went up from 10% to 55% in a single year. So it's a legit question to ask. The stuff that AI is telling you about finances, is it good advice or not?
1: Yeah. The percentage at which we're using it makes it, what, as or more popular than using a financial advisor?
0: Yeah, that blew my mind. According to Gallup, about 2/5 of adults in America consult financial professionals at one time or another. So yeah, more of us are using AI now, and quite rightly, right? It's free. It takes like 10 seconds. So more of us are using AI than using financial professionals now.
1: I presume we're not asking something like, how do we get rich? But maybe we are. But generally, what are we asking AI?
0: Well, I'm starting to tip my hand here at what the research shows, but I guess guys are more likely to ask about sort of hot stocks or, you know, good investments on Wall Street. And women are a little more likely to talk more about budgeting and debt and maybe alternatives to really higher risk things. I think guys are more, they take a bit more of a gambling approach to investing, and maybe women are a little more careful. But then, as we're going to see, that gets into kind of tropes and stereotypes. So I'm not even sure if that's entirely true.
1: Yeah. Where did AI struggle, Dan?
0: Well, AI, and here we're talking about research from MIT and Stanford University. So, hey, not too shabby. And they found AI does a really good job with sort of basic stuff. Anything that you can Google that's kind of patently obvious, you know, AI will tell you. For example, that, you know, if you're looking long term and you're saving for retirement, you should probably invest mostly in stocks, and that as you're getting older and approaching retirement, you should ease up on that and get more conservative. With basic stuff, AI is fine. Where AI struggles is on the more kind of subtle stuff, like rebalancing, for example, your portfolio over time so that you have the same level of risk from one year to the next. AI doesn't necessarily know what your time horizon is and wouldn't think to ask you. So like when you're going to retire, by the way, you know, when are you leaving the workforce? That more complex stuff is where financial professionals probably do a better job.
1: Yeah. We're speaking with Dan Divise, personal finance reporter at USA Today. The story is called Half of Americans Get Financial Advice from AI. I thought it was important, too. The better your question, the better the response, perhaps not surprisingly.
0: Yeah, that's right. The researchers at MIT and Stanford did a kind of an experiment where they split up into like questions that weren't very literate, financially literate, and then questions that were like written by finance professors that were much, much more literate, or I don't know how they determined. Questions written with much more financial literacy got much better answers from the AI.
1: Thanks, Dan. Dan Divise, personal finance reporter at USA Today. Coming up next on This Weekend, an RIP to quiet luxury.
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30: 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Ready for the weekend? We're here to get it started. This weekend with Gordon Deal.
1: Glad you could be with us. Tacky, in-your-face displays of wealth are all the rage among America's elite. Emily Stewart, senior correspondent at Business Insider, says, welcome to the gaudy age. Emily, what have we seen?
31: Yeah, I mean, I think if you look around and kind of start to see it, you really start to see it. You think about the Met Gala, right? Jeff Bezos and Lauren Sanchez were the hosts of it. You think about President Donald Trump, who's always kind of obviously had some over-the-top taste. Now he's trying to build a $400 million ballroom in the White House. You think about like the way that kind of plastic surgery is looking nowadays, right? I think like typically it was sort of, you want to get a little work done, you want to get some Botox, but you don't want anybody to know. Now we kind of have Mar-a-Lago face, or people just kind of being quite out in the open that they've had work done. Or even think back to like the Masters golf tournament pretty recently. There were a lot of complaints from people that, hey, why is Jason Kelce here? Why is Kevin Hart here? Why are there people kind of drinking and rowdy on the golf course? And I think just like you look around and the aesthetic right now is like a little loud and frankly a little tacky.
1: Wow. Did you call it Mar-a-Lago face? What does that mean?
31: I mean, Mar-a-Lago face, I think it just means like a type of face of a certain type of, a lot of conservative women, but women in general, where it just looks like they've had like pretty, you know, obvious, I don't want to say work done, but also the makeup styles, you know, like big lips, like faces really pulled back, a lot of makeup. And I think, again, like you just kind of, you think about like a lot of women, I think 5-10 years ago or myself for sure, of just like, oh, you want to have like a little bit of makeup, but like that natural look. And I think that is, we're moving in a different direction right now, which I guess is like kind of good. And like, if you want to get your lips done and you're worried about how it's going to look, like now is a moment where like nobody's going to care, I guess.
1: Why? How did we get here?
31: I mean, I think it's kind of a complicated story. But if you think about really like 5-10 years ago, we really were in a moment of like quiet luxury and tastes kind of come and go. You know, this happens all the time. You think back in the 80s, things were kind of like that. But I do think right now what is happening is kind of, for a long time, wealth, taste, and social status were kind of intertwined. And kind of now they have diverged, right? So like just because you're wealthy doesn't mean that you necessarily have good taste. You think about some of these like tech guys, right? Like, I'm not sure that Elon Musk, like he has a lot of money. Is he like at the height of taste? I'm not sure. And also, like, I think a lot of the wealthy and elite are taking cues from pop culture. So you think the Kardashians, the algorithms as well, we're all kind of seeing the same thing all of the time. And I don't want to imply that this is necessarily bad. A lot of the time, you know, when you do think about taste, it's a way to kind of exclude people. If you think about like in golf, for example, and like the golf people complaining about Jason Kelce being on the golf course or whatever, like these are also the same people who 40, 50 years ago didn't want a lot of people in the country club. So it's not necessarily bad, but it is a little bit different. And I think a lot of it too, like I said before, is the algorithm. It is kind of, we're all seeing these same things. And so instead of where like it used to be the wealthy kind of dictating taste, now it's like what you're seeing on TikTok.
1: Thanks, Emily. Emily Stewart, senior correspondent at Business Insider. Coming up next on This Weekend, help for a desperate homeless man in Texas.
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0: glad you could be with us. After spending nearly 2 years homeless, a disabled veteran in Fort Worth, Texas, is now beginning a new chapter thanks to an outpouring of support from firefighters, local organizations, and strangers. And at the center of it all is Jake, the dog, who captured millions of hearts online. SunnySkies.com says the story began when firefighters at a Fort Worth fire station discovered Jake tied outside the station next to a handwritten three-page letter titled Safe Place. The note was written by Tom, Jake's owner, who felt he had to give up the dog after being homeless for 20 months. The fire department says their homeless outreach unit immediately began working to help Tom rebuild his life. Within days, Tom was gifted an RV camper that he can now call home, donated by Bennett's Camping Center. The unit has also been helping Tom get to medical appointments and find necessities. As for Jake, firefighters officially adopted him at Station H, where the lovable pup has quickly become part of the family. That'll do it for this hour. For Nicole Murray, I'm Gordon Deal. 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
3: On the ones.
4: In Dallas, road construction has two lanes closed on I-20 westbound at Houston School Road. And in Arlington, an accident on 360 northbound at East Abram Street is causing stop-and-go traffic from Pioneer Parkway. Your forecast from the WBAP On-Time Experts 24/7 Weather Center.
5: For WBAP, I'm WFAA meteorologist Jesse Hawila. We'll have a slight chance for a shower or thunderstorm this evening, 74. 93 on Sunday with sunshine, another slight chance for a shower or thunderstorm Sunday evening. Most of us will stay dry this weekend. Monday, mostly sunny, 93.
4: Right now it is 92 degrees in both Dallas and Fort Worth. The news is brought to you by Classic Chevrolet. The situation in the Middle East remains tense, and U.S. forces have stopped a ship heading towards an Iranian port in violation of the U.S. blockade. Fox's Jeff Paul is in Dubai.
6: Despite President Trump saying that it sounded like he was going to lift the U.S. blockade over the Strait of Hormuz, CENTCOM putting out a new statement making it very clear that is not the case. U.S. military officials saying that after issuing 20 warnings to a Gambia-flagged vessel trying to sail towards an Iranian port, a U.S. aircraft fired on the ship with a Hellfire missile hitting the ship's engine room and disabling the vessel. All of this happening as, of course, we wait for any sort of developments coming from the White House regarding a potential deal between the U.S. and Iran. It sounded like we were going to get some sort of decision yesterday, at least from the president, but after a closed-door security briefing, we haven't had any updates since then.
4: This comes after several Americans were injured in an Iranian strike on a Kuwait airbase. A sweeping Texas law requiring App Store age verification can now be enforced after a major federal appeals court ruling. The Fifth Circuit Court of Appeals lifted a lower court's hold on the law, which forces platforms like Apple and Google to verify user ages and mandates parental consent for minors downloading apps or making in-app purchases. In your money news, Dallas residents will soon see an increase on their monthly gas bill.
7: The Dallas City Council has approved a new Atmos gas rate increase for residents, raising their monthly bills by just under $10. This increase follows last year's hike of almost $8 per month. Atmos cited rising operating costs for safety-related features at a new plant as the reason for the increase. The approved rate hike will bring an additional $34.1 million to Atmos annually, which is slightly less than the company's original request. The new rate hike will take effect on June 1st. Sean Allen, WBAP News.
4: And I'm Lori Waffen-Schmidt. Keep connected, DFW, for the latest on the war in Iran. 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
8: 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And now, Spencer McGowan, president and six-time winner of the Forbes Best in North Texas Wealth Managers, joined by Alex Toline, chief operating officer of McGowan Group Asset Management.
9: 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Just YouTube McGowan Group. You'll be right there. Today's program, what's the title?
10: Iran. Deal or no deal?
9: Deal or no deal. Howie Mandel. So, Preston Lane, to his credit, you got to go see the YouTube, the little screenshot we got there.
10: Yeah.
9: Right? The little teaser. It has three...
10: briefcases?
9: Three guys with beards.
10: Okay.
9: I don't want to be stereotypical, but three potential Iranians with Howie Mandel right there. Deal, no deal. So anyway, this has been, it keeps shifting. And so that's the wisdom in the show title today.
10: Yeah, well, there's a lot more going on there than just this one thing, right? So, yeah, Donald Trump visit Xi Jinping in China. You have, I believe, most of the Middle East is ready for the Iranian IRGC regime to
9: go away,
10: to step down, so to speak.
9: You said a few of them have left, according to a report that you saw.
10: Yeah. So a few of the major leadership at the beginning of this deal apparently got a deal from Russia for pensions and penthouses and moved to Moscow already.
9: I would have done St. Petersburg. It's much nicer.
10: Okay. Well, maybe
9: I've been right there on the Bay of Finland.
10: Maybe they did that.
9: Okay.
10: So that's kind of the word on the street, and the guys that are left don't have any deals. So they're trying to figure out a way to escape with some cash, I think.
9: Just building, hey, well done. You're building on the theme of deal or no deal, U.S.-Iran, but also the IRGC.
10: Yeah.
9: They didn't get it. The ones that didn't get a deal, like Vahidi, are still in charge.
10: Well, what was really interesting, so this was on a podcast called Macro Voices, by the way, with Pippa Malmgren was the guest speaker. So it's very interesting if you guys want to go check it out. But, you know, one of the comments one of the guys made is said, well, the IRGC is not what it used to be. Now it's 32 distinct units. And I was like, wow, if you know that there's 32 distinct units of the IRGC, I bet you everybody else does too.
9: Oh. And I believe during the ceasefire negotiations,
10: yeah,
9: their capabilities are being gradually eliminated.
10: Yeah, and I think this meeting with Xi Jinping, it underscores something, right? Which is to say that, hey, the two major superpowers of the world are pretty much on the same page on what needs to happen there. And, you know, both China and United States with large debt loads, we've all talked about, oh, all this debt, that they're coming to some economical agreements around that that also include, hey, how do we as a global community grow our way out of the debt burden that the world has?
9: Well, and first reopen the strait, which, yeah, you know, that's proven to be more difficult than just declaring it open. Because we had one episode where we were like, hey, the strait's reopened.
10: Yeah.
9: And it was dated within about 72 hours. It was gone. Now, we had some other valuable pieces of the show. I don't want to totally discredit it, but that's what the headline was. That's one of the reasons I brought this up, because the shifting is almost on a daily basis, right? There's the Iranians had some boats out there putting more mines in the strait.
10: Right.
9: They got blowed up.
10: Yeah.
9: Then they fired some missiles and they blew up the missile launchers. And, you know, they'll find these guys. Time is on the side, I believe, of the U.S. and saying, oh, it's a ceasefire. That's nice diplomatically. But really, you're figuring out who's going to run the place.
10: That's right.
9: Anyway, now, do you want to cover these questions?
10: Well, that gets into the next thing, right? Which is financial market economic impacts, frequently changing headlines, because the market has really shrugged this off. I think it has people really kind of confused.
9: And the next question will answer that question.
10: Yeah.
9: Answering a question with a question.
10: What is FEMO? Not FOMO.
9: But forward earnings momentum. Yeah. Now, Denny weighed in this week. Okay. Implications for portfolio strategy. When should you do tax loss selling to reduce capital gains taxes? I will say, if something is not up right now,
10: yeah,
9: and you haven't made money from dividends, then if it ain't up now,
10: probably
9: it may not. It may not go up.
10: Yeah.
9: So, when should you do tax loss selling to reduce capital gains? Everybody else does in the fourth quarter.
10: Summer.
9: We can be buying the good stuff that they're selling in December with money that we raised right now.
10: Yep.
9: So a couple of themes. Build your war chest at the highs of the year. And last I checked, they were at essentially the highs.
10: Yep.
9: So trim and harvest anything that's not working, or if the reason you bought it is not there anymore, it's not true, then we should, and we do that automatically in the managed accounts. That's what we're up to right now. And what is the January effect, and how does that set up trading opportunities in December?
10: Well, you get everybody tax loss selling in December, but you got cash on hand because you did it early, and then you can buy some pretty good bargains going into January.
9: Papa Dean's year-end trading package.
10: That's right.
9: Sometimes he buys some crazy stuff.
10: He's pretty good at it.
9: Yeah, we got a headline on the commodity cycle, and this was back. Oh, the financials looked terrible for the mining companies at the time he did this a few years ago.
10: Uh-huh.
9: I mean, it was like you wouldn't have touched it. based on, you know,
10: right,
9: what the current results were. What he was saying is the underlying assets and the commodities themselves will eventually be worth a lot more. I have a pattern I'd like to point out.
10: Okay.
9: And then forward earnings momentum, that's yours. See, there's forward earnings
10: momentum. Oh, yeah.
9: You're going to cover that. But here's the pattern.
10: Okay.
9: Doesn't take much, doesn't even take AI for pattern recognition here. Which, by the way, the first AI was really Jim Simons over at Renaissance, amassed the best 33-year track record in the history of finance.
10: Did a lot of trading.
9: A lot of trading. He was so good, and he couldn't do it with a lot, with too much money. He accumulated so much money, he said, well, investors were sending your money back, and Renaissance

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1: Mm-hmm.
0: So February 28th begins Epic Fury. Oil goes to 112.95 at the peak, and it took about a month.
1: Yep.
0: At the same time, the Dow descends from 49,000 to 45,000, right?
1: That's a pattern.
0: Okay, oil up, Dow down.
1: Mm-hmm.
0: Then oil comes down back to 85.
1: Yep.
0: And the Dow ascends back to near 50,000. Okay, I'm seeing a pattern here.
1: Yeah.
0: All right. Now oil is 87. And the Dow, 51,000 essentially. Oh.
1: There you go.
0: Okay. Now, oil finishes the week about $88 a barrel, right? Down 18% over the past month. And so that trajectory is still holding. Oil down, equity up. And, oil up, equity down.
1: That's how it's working.
0: That's how it's working. Now, here, why did the markets reverse? This is forward earnings momentum, which Yardeni came out this week. We'll have more details on Yardeni, one of the smartest analysts that I've ever seen on forward earnings projections. But what happened in the first quarter now that all the companies have reported?
1: That's right. 27.5% earnings growth.
0: I have never seen that. In a 40-year career, I've never seen it.
1: 11.5% sales growth. So,
0: sales growth. So inflation, if it's 4, wow.
1: Yeah, if you're growing at 20, 25 or 26 and it's 4, it's, inflation's not really a problem, right?
0: That is huge.
1: Now, I haven't figured out what the O in FEMO stands for.
0: Momentum. It's just...
1: It's an MO. Okay.
0: Yes, gotcha. But tell us... Yardeni's the best at earnings forecast. Tell us what Yardeni says about the next three quarters.
1: Oh, yeah. He thinks we're going to 82.50 in the S&P 500.
0: And earnings growth will continue from right now, in the next three quarters, another 22%.
1: That's amazing.
0: That's bold.
1: There you go. He's pretty good.
0: That was really bold. We're going to take a break and cool off. That was so bold. And we'll be back with the headline roundup.

0: Inflation now is kind of the key indicator. That's what everyone's looking at and saying, okay, what will the Fed do? Are we back into another zone of potential policy mistakes? But I believe the market's looking at this correctly in terms of like rates kind of staying where they are or largely kind of having to climb up to be careful with a continuing kind of hot economy.
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1: Yes.
2: You know, because you can literally just Google Yardeni, and he puts it all out there.
1: Yep.
2: And along with his earnings forecast. Now, he uses S&P 500 after-tax earnings.
1: Okay.
2: Now, fact set, right?
1: Mm-hmm.
2: Earnings continue at 21% or more, second, third, or fourth quarters, agreeing with Yardeni. 22% from the year earlier, and the S&P 500 is up 11% for the year. Well, you're bringing down the valuations.
1: Right.
2: Even though, well, that's earnings growth is bringing down the overpriced area. But 82.50, that'd be another 10% potential this year in line with the earnings growth. Goldman lifted their target to 8,000.
1: They agree. And they're basically saying, hey, you know, it's the earnings that's driving the momentum. It's not the FOMO driving it, right?
2: The bubble.
1: Yeah.
2: So, well,
1: that's why Yardeni says it's not a bubble. He's just saying, hey, you got this great earnings momentum. It's the earnings momentum that's driving stock price, not rampant speculation.
2: All right. And then we'll hit some high points on the other

0: charts. But first, let's do the Texas news.
1: That's right. So Governor Abbott declares Texas America's financial capital. That's everybody. That's all of America. America's financial capital as Dallas's Y'all Street group grows. The workforce in Texas for financial services is more than 648,000 people.
0: Wow.
1: That's big.
0: That's good. Well, the last time when we found Michelle, right? The goddess of results.
1: Yeah.
0: Michelle Brady. she joined us after 14 years experience with the RIA who was retiring.
1: Mm-hmm.
0: Had great experience. Anyway, in that interview process, I put it out on Indeed, right?
1: Yeah.
0: Now, I have something about financial services. I had to explain to somebody that being a cashier at Dollar General is technically not financial services.
1: Okay.
0: Sort of is, but doesn't really qualify you,
1: right,
0: for the job. There was a whack-a-mole with resumes everywhere. Now everybody wants to be on the team. But no, for Abbott to declare it statewide,
1: yeah,
0: right? And I guess everybody in Dallas is like, no, we're Y'all Street. We're leading that charge. So
1: we are leading it. We got the Texas Stock Exchange going to open up down the street from here.
0: I know. IRS sent me something with their address, with my address on it, said Texas Stock Exchange. So we're supposed to open every envelope because we get checks.
1: Yeah. We got Goldman Sachs down the street and their new.
0: Heard back from Texas Stock Exchange. I said, hey, you got the wrong address on your 5500 retirement plan filing.
1: Well,
0: but they,
1: you didn't get a thank you.
0: No, I sent it over, said forward this to the CFO. All right, next Texas story.
1: I bet you they went ahead and forwarded that and just forgot all about you.
0: American Airlines doing their part to help Elon Musk be a trillionaire.
1: American Airlines to offer Starlink internet on flights. So SpaceX is pushed to become the dominant in-flight internet provider, reaching deals with United, Southwest, and Alaska Air.
0: And they're better at it.
1: I mean, that's why, we had this discussion recently. It's like, should there be billionaires? I was like, well, do you like Amazon?
0: Do you like Starlink?
1: Do you like Starlink? Do you like Teslas?
0: Remember that silly Wi-Fi service BOGO? You'd like put your credit card in and you'd get crappy Wi-Fi for about 10 minutes and then it would glitch out.
1: Oh, yeah.
0: And it would ask you to pay again.
1: Yep.
0: And so I think Starlink, they will dominate, and they've already got the satellites in place to do it. Funny story about Elon Musk, right? So SpaceX was based over in California,
1: yeah,
0: in Hawthorne, California.
1: Yeah.
0: It was December of 24 when the California legislatures started coming up with some Elon Musk punishing stuff. This is right after the election.
1: Oh, yeah.
0: He said, okay, I got a bunch of land down in Starbase, Texas, my new town.
1: That's right.
0: In Cameron County near the southern border. I think I'm just going to move the company there.
1: Yeah.
0: And who else? This surprised me.
1: Exxon Mobil.
0: Yeah.
1: They already have their galactic headquarters here in Houston, but they were incorporated in the state of New Jersey, and so they went shopping.
0: Which led to activist shareholders saying, well, you're an oil and gas company, but
1: right,
0: you're going to go all ESG and be net zero by 2030.
1: And
0: so 71% of the shareholders said, good idea, because the New Jersey courts did not treat Exxon well.
1: That's right. So they're moving that registration to the state of Texas.
0: Wow.
1: Big win.
0: Well, after Elon came, reincorporated in Texas, Exxon Mobil, I guess McGowan Group Wealth Management, initially I did Delaware.
1: Yeah.
0: Because a lot of the fiduciary RIA firms, I thought, okay, that's what you do.
1: Right.
0: And then Elon Musk got crossways with Delaware.
1: Right.
0: Because they didn't like his pay package.
1: That's right.
0: So that I think we're going to the LLC will move to Texas.
1: Yeah. So that Tessa deal was interesting because they gave him basically what they thought was an impossible target, right? If you do that, because they put that pay package together like 10 years before.
0: Yeah. And he accomplished the impossible again.
1: Yeah. And he accomplished it. So they're like, well, we gave him a really big target. He made it and everybody's better off for it. So he should get paid.
0: That makes sense. Okay. Last Texas story.
1: What's that?
0: Hearken to, well, let's Round Rock, Texas.
1: Okay.
0: Dell Technologies.
1: Oh yeah.
0: Whoa. Whoa.
1: Yeah, they had some good, amazing earnings.
0: Final trading day of the week, that not only did they have great earnings, they raised their forecast and spiked at the open 33% to close the week.
1: Yeah.
0: It's like, boom. You know, 300 seemed really generous for Dell.
1: Yeah.
0: 400, instantaneously. That was a wow. And earnings... Whoa, earnings up 45%, revenue up 40%.
1: Yeah.
0: Whoa. And then they said, oh, it's going to get even better.
1: That's pretty amazing.
0: So I'm, anyway, go Michael.
1: As a, this
0: 214% next quarter.
1: That's the,
0: whoa.
1: Yeah. That's pretty big. Although, I mean, if you've owned Dell for a long time and, sometimes it's good to take a little off the top, right? You don't cut the tree down. You just take some of the fruit.
0: That's what we did.
1: Yep.
0: And, you know, now everybody's fear of missing out wanted to pile in. Like, well, if you weren't buying it last year at 12 times earnings, then you probably missed the boat.
1: That's right.
0: Now, we've had to delete some things that didn't work, just to be fair.
1: That's true.
0: But, whoa, Dell Technologies just... amazing. And they raised their forecast. Well, earnings are almost triple.
1: Yeah.
0: Next quarter projection. I bet it'll get smacked because even if they do it, yeah.
1: Yeah, the expectations get really high when you start trading in the stratosphere.
0: Yeah, the pirates like to sell on the announcement.
1: Yeah.
0: Micron. So Dell's up 229% so far this year. Coulda, woulda, shoulda, did. Micron up 237%. I guess that's better.
1: Right.
0: Wow. I mean, they're just running everything. Katrina, she went up 50% from the lows this year. Now, she always tells me after a major victory, she picks the low point before the victory.
1: Right.
0: Anyway, she's a good trader.
1: Yeah, Micron. So it's been very interesting because... You know, we reviewed this in March, and we added a little bit via the investment committee. In March, the 2027 expected earnings growth was about 50, or the earnings in 2027 was expected to be about 50 bucks a share.
0: They'd only made eight 2 years ago.
1: Yeah. Fast forward a couple months, the new estimate for 2027 is 104. Like, that estimate has doubled in just 2.5 months.
0: The delta of the delta doubled.
1: Yeah. Isn't that crazy?
0: Yeah. When Dee Dee, my sister, she was a tri-delt, and they used to answer the phone, delta, delta, delta, can I help you, help you, help you? Just, I guess, ADD kicks in. You know, ADD is a tough thing to have.
1: Well, they say
0: it's good for CEOs, but wow.
1: I want to get to something, right? So Micron is actually in some of the value ETFs because if you're going to make 104 at 20 times earnings, you're over 2,000. You're probably 2,200, 2,400.
0: At 966, it's under 10 times earnings.
1: Yeah, 966.
0: Well, now you actually have to do it. There's your rub.
1: Yeah.
0: Yeah. If you actually have to execute that kind of earnings growth, Dell, Micron, it's a...
1: It looks like they're executing so far, so...
0: Well, that's the data center build-out. Now, I come back to our theme. Who's writing checks and who's getting checks? It's better to get checks.
1: That's right.
0: And dividends too, right? We'll come back. And building a war chest at the highs of the year, that's next.
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7: On the ones.
8: In Dallas, construction work on the Dallas North Tollway northbound between Harry Hines Boulevard and Wycliffe Avenue. And in Arlington, roadwork has the right exit lane blocked on I-20 eastbound, that off-ramp to 360. Your forecast from the WBAP on-time experts 24/7 Weather Center.
9: For WBAP, I'm WFAA meteorologist Jesse Hawila. Love a slight chance for a shower or thunderstorm this evening, 74. 93 on Sunday with sunshine, another slight chance for a shower or thunderstorm Sunday evening. Most of us will stay dry this weekend. Monday, mostly sunny, 93.
8: It is now 93 degrees in both Dallas and Fort Worth. President Trump has yet to approve of a deal with Iran that would extend the ceasefire and reopen the Strait of Hormuz, as the White House said he would only sign a deal that satisfies his red lines, which include Iran ending its nuclear program. Florida Senator Rick Scott on Fox's Saturday in America.
10: I'm hopeful Trump can get a deal. I'm very pessimistic that'll happen. So I think we're going to have to go back and destroy the Revolutionary Guards. The only way they're not going to have nuclear weapons.
8: Texas Senator Ted Cruz says the deal must not be too lenient. In your money news, American Airlines expanding its in-flight menu to include Texas barbecue.
11: The Fort Worth-based carrier will offer additional dishes from Dallas's Pecan Lodge on flights to and from DFW Airport. The barbecue platters and smoked brisket sandwiches have been extremely popular, receiving notoriety from Travel and Leisure and TripAdvisor. American Airlines plans to expand the variety of in-flight menu options beyond barbecue platters and sandwiches for first-class customers who pre-order their meals. 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
12: Earnings are the mother's milk of the stock market, and they continue to go up. If we see earnings grow nearly 30% this year, we could see the stock market in the latter part of the year have another mini leg up. It's hard to be bearish on the U.S. stock market when you're constructive on the U.S. economy.
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0: Play a little true, not true, Alex.
1: What do you got?
0: Consumers are stretched.
1: Oh, yeah, I keep hearing that.
0: Affordability.
1: K-shaped economy.
0: Yeah. Tariffs.
1: Right.
0: Okay, so Wall Street Journal and the financial media, they've been working overtime. Mm-hmm. So some of them don't like Orange Man bad. Right? That's okay.
1: Yeah.
0: You know, when your team is in power, everything's good.
1: Right.
0: When the other team's in power, everything's bad. And I've seen so many Wall Street Journal articles that are just, I mean, they're working overtime.
1: To find bad stuff?
0: To find bad stuff. Now, this week was a good example, true, not true. So is it true that consumers are so stretched that there will be a gasoline-driven recession? That's the premise that I keep hearing in the financial media, right? Gasoline, $5 a gallon, it's going to kill the economy, 1970s all over again.
1: Right.
0: All right. Maybe that's true. This week, not true. All right. So Best Buy spikes from 64 to 77 in a day. You know why?
1: People buying stuff.
0: People still buy stuff. Now, the earnings weren't like off the charts. They were just continued decent earnings. You got Kohl's.
1: Yep.
0: Right? Down 25% this year. So you can see, really, from the start of Epic Fury, a decline from 10 to 12, you know, that nobody's going to buy anything, gasoline-driven recession. And these things will sneak into your head.
1: Yep.
0: True, not true. You got to ask, is it true? Now, you know, if you liked, like when Obama was in office, people who didn't like Obama thought they should sell everything.
1: That's right.
0: Economy grew at 1%. 2012, earnings just started to grow off the chart. I don't think that had anything to do with him. But then again, that's the political argument.
1: Right.
0: Right. But we got back to record employment around 2012. Record employment in the U.S. Nobody reported it, even those on the left.
1: Yeah.
0: Right. So you really have to look, what are the numbers saying? And wow, you know what we're going to get this week?
1: What's that?
0: We're going to get all of the May employment numbers. So we'll cover that next week.
1: Okay.
0: Right. True. Not true. Well, I don't care who's in power. I just want to make sure that I got great assets and that I'm really watching the data.
1: Yeah.
0: And 100,000 a month job growth is exactly what the Fed wanted, even though they can't raise rates. There was an article, I didn't put it in the stack, but, you know, the Federal Reserve, by their own, they have like three or four theses that rhymes with feces, but they have, anyway, they have these, okay, so they have, where should the cash rate be?
1: Yeah.
0: Intuitively, you'd like it to be around inflation. So that way, if inflation's 4%, you get 4% on your money market. Well, money market's a 3.625 right now. The good ones, like Vanguard.
1: Right.
0: Anyway, that says, you know, should they be 0.375% higher? That could be a panic in the second half. Brief panic.
1: Sure.
0: Right? Okay, they have justification to raise rates. That was another Wall Street Journal article telling you how bad inflation was.
1: Oh, yeah.
0: And I'm just going to call inflation 4%. That's not as good as the 2.5% it was, but it's also less than I would have expected with wholesale gasoline, you know, doubling in price.
1: Well, I think you can call this transitory.
0: Well,
1: now, I didn't think that 2021 inflation was transitory. I'm like, you're embedding that because you're sending all this money out.
0: Yeah, you spent an extra $2-3 trillion.
1: Yeah, that's different than, hey, gas prices are up temporarily, right?
0: Well, we'll see if the U.S. and Texas can solve the 2026-2027 energy crisis.
1: Hmm.
0: Well, coal spiked big time.
1: Yeah, I saw that.
0: Right? And then the other one was Dollar Tree, right? They came in just fine. Now, arguably, these two of them are in the lower end of the consumer, but $95 to $114.

0: In other words, the stocks were priced according to the financial media premise that you would have a consumer gasoline-driven recession.
1: Yep.
0: And Atlanta Fed says, no, they're not as high this week. They're like 3.4% economic
2: growth.
0: What? Yeah, they went, well, they're 3.4% growth.
1: They're just supposed to go up every time, right?
0: Well, they were over 4 last week, but
1: yeah.
0: Anyway, now they've only got one more month of data to gather. Here's something interesting.
1: Okay.
0: All right, true, not true. Wall Street Journal comes out and says there's 1 million cars a year less in demand for autos, transportation, if you will, right? This is Wall Street Journal.
1: Okay.
0: Saying they're not coming back.
1: Oh, yeah.
0: Yeah, because why? Consumer-driven recession, you know, all that stuff. Well, okay, so 1 million cars a year less being purchased than before COVID.
1: Mm-hmm.
0: They're still referencing COVID. But I have news. This week's fresh news.
1: This looks like an official report.
0: Monthly advance report on durable goods, manufacturers, shipments, inventories, and orders. Durable goods, new orders in April, a spike of 7.9%, the best in 11 months.
1: That sounds like good news.
0: Yeah, I want to see, well, what are people buying? Durable goods are, technically, you want the definition?
1: Yeah.
0: Okay, these are goods that are designed to last over 3 years, like a car or a washing machine, right?
1: Mm-hmm.
0: Or air conditioner.
1: Refrigerator.
0: Transportation, all right? Transportation equipment. Now, keep in mind the aforementioned Wall Street Journal article.
1: Okay.
0: All right? 1 million cars a year less, and they're not coming back. Stretch consumer, affordability, whatever. Transportation equipment, also up 2 consecutive months, led the increase 21.5%.
1: Hmm. There you have it.
0: All right. Should I fax this over to the Wall Street Journal?
1: You should.
0: Yeah, what's your fax number?
1: I get it for you. I bet you AI give us a fax number.
0: Yep. Retail stocks surge with U.S. shoppers surprising Wall Street. I just had to launch into that. Do you have a direction that you would like to go since I've rudely commandeered again?
1: Yeah. I want to go. I love this story. Okay, it's about San Francisco. San Francisco rent spiked 22% in a year.
0: San Francisco and Chicago are back. I have more evidence on that. Go ahead.
1: But the thing that interests me most on this is that from a policy perspective, there's two paths you can go. One is, oh, that's going up too high. We should do some rent control. The other side is, hey, why don't you do some deregulation and bring more supply online?
0: Yeah.
1: Right?
0: Yeah. LA did that mansion tax, and they ended up taxing multifamily properties.
1: Oh, yeah.
0: And it just shut down apartments.
1: Yeah, they just shut them down, hand in the keys and say, we're not coming back. So that decreases overall supplies, making it worse.
0: Oh, and so San Francisco rents by 22%. So let's say, you know, you're right out of college, right?
1: Yeah.
0: You know, you and your roommate got a place for, say, $2,000 a month. You're paying $1,000 each. All of a sudden now, you got to pay $1,200 each.
1: Or $3,000 each.
0: Boom.
1: Yeah.
0: Wow.
1: But that's, and part of that is the, I'm going to call it the San Francisco AI supercycle.
0: All right. So Case Shiller came out with their home price indexes.
1: Mm-hmm.
0: Now, supply, to your point.
1: Right.
0: Well, Chicago, month over month, 0.82%, 1.6% before, or 1.2%, then 0.82%, easy for me to say. Annualizing for the last 3 months at a 10% appreciation rate.
1: That's right.
0: Chicago, San Francisco, this says home prices actually down at a slightly negative for the past 3 months.
1: Right.
0: Dallas, it's kind of accelerating because the annualized would be a minus 3.78%. Dallas means the metro area. So this is basically North Texas, the 8 million person juggernaut. Minus 1.71% is the true year over year change. But the downside is it's going down about a half a percent a month right now. Yeah. You know, you might explain it by supply. New York up 5%, right? Miami up 9%. This is the annualized rate of the last 3 months, just to be confusing.
1: Well, California, Portland, L.A., Seattle, those are all down pretty hard. I think that's net migration out of California driving that more than anything.
0: Well, you're talking both sides of your equation there.
1: Well, you have that pocket in San Francisco where you have all the AI people, right? So they're, yep. But you don't have any new supply coming online either. That just makes for a bad, you know, bad outcomes.
0: Home prices the last 3 months, the conclusion is squishy, slightly down, squishy. Home prices still. So your earnings are income's going up. That's pretty good.
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3: You've got the AI revolution, which is the greatest increase in productivity in the history of the world. On the other hand, you've got a shrinkage of the labor force. In other words, we have 11,000 Americans retiring every day, but only about 8,000 Americans joining the workforce. So a smaller workforce reduces the amount of growth, but productivity improvements increase it. So I'm going to say 3 to 3.5% growth.
4: 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Now, here's my dad, Spencer McGowan.
0: Alex, you ever watch that movie Ford versus Ferrari?
1: Oh, yeah.
0: I love that thing.
1: It was good.
0: I've watched it twice. Enjoyed it both times. It's great.
1: I enjoyed it every time.
0: Every time. And, yeah, that's one of the good ones. There's a new one out, F1.
1: Oh, yeah, I've seen that. It's pretty good.
0: Yeah, that's good, too.
1: Yeah.
0: I like that one. All right.
1: Big news.
0: Ferrari. So you identified this sometime, you know, 2022-ish?
1: No, it was before that.
0: It was?
1: Yeah. Yeah, okay. I think it's from 2019 we bought it.
0: And
1: initially Ferrari, so.
0: And we're not in it now, but what's happening with Ferrari? I mean, it was a good gain, and.
1: Yeah, we owned it for several years.
0: They're in the news.
1: Yeah.
0: I think they've made a tactical mistake.
1: I call this story, did nobody learn anything from Jaguar?
0: Okay.
1: So Ferrari.
0: Or Target. or Bud Light.
1: Ferrari comes out with its first EV called the Luce.
0: Luce.
1: And it's ugly. I mean, the car itself does not look like a Ferrari.
0: They said it looks like a Honda Civic EV.
1: Yeah.
0: And it's $648,000.
1: It's super expensive. Was not designed by Ferrari. It was designed.
0: Wait. Who'd they have designed it? It wasn't designed by Ferrari?
1: No. I mean, they had their.
0: And they're boosting the sound of the electric motor. They're boosting it so it'll sound more like dramatic.
1: Yeah, I think it's called Love From.
0: Like they designed it?
1: Yeah. Yeah, so it's a former Apple designer.
0: Yes.
1: Was the was the main designer of the Luce. And the memes on this are going nuts.
0: I mean,
1: you go online and say just.
0: They call it a Honda Civic EV.
1: Yeah. Yeah. So it's kind of funny. But, you know, as these car makers try to start moving into more of the EV space, I guess.
0: Yeah.
1: Yeah. I think they should have stayed true to their design elements that make a Ferrari a Ferrari.
0: Yes, sir.
1: One former Ferrari designer said, I hope they take the logo off that car and sell it without the logo, the dancing horse. Because he was so upset by the design of the car.
0: Oh, you're saying it diminishes the value of the existing Ferraris.
1: Yeah, yeah.
0: I remember one of our fancy friends, right?
1: Yeah.
0: He had sold his company, and I think we were in our 30s or something.
1: Okay.
0: Late 30s. And I see him. I'm running with the dogs through SMU.
1: Yeah.
0: And he comes by in his Ferrari, you know, going through campus.
1: Nice.
0: On a Sunday. And, you know, waving. He's got it's one of those half top type things.
1: Yeah.
0: You know, he's waving and he wanted to impress me. So he's ripping out SMU, right?
1: Did he crash?
0: No, he just bottomed the hell out of it. I didn't laugh. I do now.
1: Right. At the time, you're like, ooh, that's painful.
0: Yeah, that was painful. All right, Gen Z.
1: Okay.
0: These are updates on Gen Z. Now, Gen Z, the oldest ones are 30.
1: Okay.
0: All right, just to give you an idea of their age. The youngest ones are in high school.
1: Okay.
0: So this is really representing the 20-somethings.
1: Yeah.
0: All right. Let's examine Gen Z, because the poor millennials, people just beat the tar out of the millennials. They're lazy. They're in the basement. They're playing video games. They live with mama, you know, all that. And some of these generalizations are just not true. I mean, we've got two millennials.
1: Yeah.
0: Right? Well, I mean, we may have three technically.
1: Could be, yeah.
0: Anyway, we've got a near millennial and two millennials. And they've done a great job.
1: They have.
0: So I guess I'm good at filtering out slackers. I want the best wealth management team in the industry. So
1: yeah,
0: that's why you should go to networthradio.com. Click contact us there. Set your time for your brainstorming session with Alex and Spencer and Andrew and Harrison.
1: Yep.
0: You'll get the A-team on your side, the team of nine that cares. And if you're a little older, this is the team you want on your side when you're no longer with us. Not that you'll care, but we're really good at family diplomacy.
1: Yeah. You care a little bit before.
0: Yes. And
1: that's what we're here for.
0: The reading of the will before you're gone.
1: Make sure it gets executed perfectly.
0: I got a meeting coming up with four kids and the patriarch. So he's going to explain to them, here's all the accounts and here's what's going to happen. He didn't want to give them numbers, but
1: okay,
0: we're going to sit down and go over it with trustee boot camp. All right, back to Gen Z.
1: Okay.
0: The generation that's turning 30. Let's weigh in on two good trends. Roth IRAs, the adoption rate. Wall Street Journal said, hey, their adoption rate for Roth IRAs is the fastest growing category. So wow. Gen Z loves Roth IRAs and they're opening them up. Now, is this a good financial sign?
1: Yeah.
0: Yeah. They are hot and heavy on the Roth IRAs.
1: They're like, you're not getting my tax money later.
0: And not only are they frugal, apparently, because you got to have after-tax money to do a Roth IRA. Not only are they frugal, but they're healthy.
1: They like going to the gym for a night out.
0: The $300 per month gym membership is becoming Gen Z's night out. Younger consumers in major cities are finding more chances to find friends and romance in reformer classes, run clubs, and spa-heavy gyms.
1: There you have it.
0: 7 p.m. on a Friday night in London. Lobby space of Third Space in Soho looks more like a members club than a gym. Well, alcohol consumption continues to decline. These are really good signs for the future.
1: Yeah.
0: And people have been beating up on the younger generation. Neil sent me a funny one.
1: What's that?
0: It was this millennial.
1: Okay.
0: You know, talking about, you know, first thing I can remember is 9/11.
1: Oh, yeah.
0: Then when I got out of college, you know, it's the recession of 2008, and you guys call us lazy, and you know, it was like the millennial rebuff. Like, well, thank you, Neil. I'm actually impressed with millennials that have made it. Climbed out of the basement. All right, so the electric vehicle didn't work. Big backlash there. Got that. Here's what's ahead. All right?
1: Okay. Well, we got oil and gas.
0: There we go.
1: AI. AI could unlock $500 billion for oil and gas producers by 2030.
0: Another $500 billion.
1: I'm still think on the nuclear side, we're still super early innings too.
0: Yes. So the entire market cap of ExxonMobil is now $609 billion. Unlocking another $500 billion. That's a wow.
1: Yeah. And get them to a trillion.
0: By 2030. So we're 3.5 years.
1: But what they're saying is that there's AI-related savings in the operations of the energy companies themselves.
0: There was another partnership, to your point on that. There's another partnership that was basically saying, we're going to buy manufacturing companies. We're going to install the programming to improve operations and efficiency. And based on the 27% profit growth in the S&P 500, it's a real thing, and it's already happening.
1: Yeah.
0: That's a wow. And the biggest obstacle is no longer technology availability, but scaling deployment across organizations, infrastructure, and workflows.
1: So this thematically could really speed up the pace of innovation that we haven't seen in a very long time. Or we probably have never seen, right? Like, it can go so much faster than we've had limits to how fast we can get things done, and this may...
0: True, not true. It's a validation of our premise that this looks like the 1990s, where the increases in productivity and profitability lasted much longer than anybody thought.
1: Yeah.
0: And, yeah, that was... And Depeche Mode did really well in the 90s, too.
1: All right.
0: Just saying.
1: Research Roundup, Cohen and Steers, Real Asset Institute. The era of scarcity is here. The resurgence in natural resource equities. In the wake of global supply shocks, strong demand, investors are turning to old economy things such as energy, metals, agricultural sectors for better growth opportunities and inflation resiliency. Copper comes to mind.
0: Wall Street Journal was saying we've got trouble ahead because the price of copper is so high, and you have like 400 pounds of copper in every new house.
1: Yep.
0: Wow. So natural resources. Last theme on this one, Papa Dean said, why are we paying 30 times earnings for the company that, you know, has an innovation, and we're only paying 10 for the companies that actually make stuff?
1: Yeah.
0: Wow. All right. We'll be back next week. May God bless you and your family in the week ahead.
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9: On the ones.
10: No accidents at this hour, just a bit of slow traffic to report. In Dallas, 75 southbound between Lover's Lane and Haskell Avenue, and in Mesquite, Highway 80 westbound between Beltline Road and 635. Your forecast from the WBAP On Time Experts 24/7 Weather Center.
11: For WBAP, I'm WFAA meteorologist Jesse Hawila. 74 tonight. Most of us are dry, but there could be a spotty shower or storm. I'm not going to rule that out through the evening. Sunday, mostly sunny, 93. Another chance of that same thing with a spotty shower or thunderstorm. Most of us dry Sunday evening. Monday, mostly sunny, 93.
10: Right now, 92 degrees in Dallas, 93 degrees in Fort Worth. The news is brought to you by Classic Chevrolet. The situation in the Middle East remains tense as we await word of a possible Iranian peace deal.
12: While speaking in Singapore, Secretary of War Pete Hegseth had this to say.
13: So Iran knows very, very clearly what our expectations are, and that's on the negotiating team to deliver. They're coming in our direction. The talks have been productive. I think they know where it needs to go.
12: A senior Iranian official seemingly responding by saying they seize concessions not through dialogue, but with missiles. He added, Iran has no trust in guarantees or words, adding that only actions are the measure.
10: Fox's Jeff Paul in Dubai. President Trump reacting after several artists pull out of his America 2050 concert.
14: The president is responding to the growing number of artists who are walking away from the concert series that's going to take place on the National Mall for America's 250th birthday. Brett Michaels and Martina McBride are among the latest to drop out, arguing that they thought it was a nonpartisan event, that turned out to be misleading. Those words, according to them. President Trump today on Truth Social said that he's floated the idea of canceling the concert and giving a speech instead.
10: Fox's Alex Hogan at the White House. In your money news, the Neiman Marcus store in downtown Dallas is set to remain open for the time being as parent company Saks Global navigates through Chapter 11 bankruptcy. I'm Lori Waffenschmidt. 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
21: Saturday, May 30th, 2026. I'm Jared Halpern. The Treasury Secretary is making plans to put President Trump's portrait on U.S. currency.
22: It's a very long process. There's a lot of security that goes behind those bills, so they have to make sure that they're secure. And then the denomination, $250 bill. We don't have one at the moment.
21: And the Supreme Court has just a couple more weeks to make some big decisions.
23: It seemed to be that there was a real hesitance to move in a different direction than in the way we have understood birthright citizenship for this long.
21: This is the Fox News Rundown from Washington.
0: Open your wallet. What's inside? Maybe a Benjamin? Some Hamiltons? In my case, it's more likely a Lincoln or a few Washingtons. But soon, you could have a Donald. Treasury Secretary Scott Bessent confirmed reports this week that the administration is making plans to release a $250 bill with a portrait of President Trump to commemorate the 250th anniversary of the country's independence.
1: As Treasury Secretary, I have two mandates for U.S. currency. At present, no living person can be on U.S. currency, and the currency must say, "In God we trust." So right now, there is proposed legislation that in front of the House, in front of the Senate, to change the first requirement so that a living person, Donald J. Trump, could be on the $250 bill. So it's all in the hands of the it's all in up on Capitol Hill.
0: At a White House briefing this week, Bessent said the Treasury Department will follow the law, but must also be prepared should the law change.
1: But we prepare for everything if it gets passed, just like we were ready 6 months in advance for the one big beautiful bill for tax guidance. So we have to prepare in advance. You can't draw something up the day before.
0: That prep work has actually been going on for a few months.
22: They started to talk maybe March, grumblings about, hey, maybe we should put President Trump on a bill. So they started to hear grumblings about that from within the Treasury Department. And so now it seems they're getting ready, in case the bill passes, for this to happen.
0: Edward Lawrence is White House correspondent for the Fox Business Network. We spoke Friday on the White House North Lawn about the possibility of a $250 bill and Secretary Bessent's outlook for the economy amid souring sentiments from voters.
22: You know, it's not unheard of. Joe Biden is on a coin. Steve Mnuchin is on a coin. So it does happen that living people are on some sort of currency. Not, you know, the coins are commemorative, but you can still buy them.
0: But they're not legal
22: tender. Right. Yeah. So it should be interesting. It's fun to talk about whether it actually happens. You know, who knows? Congress needs to pass this law.
0: I mean, I guess we're all kind of learning how bills become bills. I mean, it seems like a pretty arduous process.
22: It's a very long process. There's a lot of security that goes behind those bills. So they have to make sure that they're secure. And then the denomination, you know, $250 bill. We don't have one at the moment. So you'd have to create a $250 bill. How big is it going to be? How do machines take it if you're going to use it in a machine?
0: Well, the ATM spit it out.
22: The ATM spit it out. Exactly.
0: No, but I mean, so this is something, again, that it seemed to me that the story breaks and then there's questions about it. The point, as I saw it from the Treasury Secretary, that he wanted to reiterate is that nothing has changed. They're going to follow the law. If the law changes, they're ready to go.
22: That's exactly what they're doing. They're just preparing behind the scenes for if something changes, they will be ready to put something out. The time frame is in question. Don't know. But they're going to be ready.
0: Congress is going to take it up.
22: Exactly.
0: And the other thing that's interesting, because I think people forget Secret Service, while obviously the primary mission is protecting the president and dignitaries, they're in charge of making sure there's not counterfeit money, right? Yes. So Secret Service would have a role in making sure that, like, those watermarks and everything.
22: Sure.
0: Like, I remember, like, the $20 bill when I was a kid, like, changed, right?
22: Right. Yeah. So there's security procedures that have to go. Secret Service has to look at it. The Treasury Department, they have internal police force and security folks that look at it. You don't want people counterfeiting this.
0: $250. You may think if you've, like, this isn't real.
22: That's really funny. You know, interesting note, too, about the Treasury Secretary being in the briefing room. So you had Marco Rubio fill in. You had the Vice President fill in, both with presidential aspirations.
0: Sure.
22: And now you had the Treasury Secretary fill in. So maybe, you know, he discounted that rumor, which started yesterday. He discounted that rumor. But it was interesting that the only two people who have filled in so far have presidential aspirations.
0: I get the sense he is eager to go back to South Carolina.
22: afterwards. I think he's enjoying being Treasury Secretary, to be honest with you. Yeah, it seems like he embraces that job, loves it.
0: There was a reason to bring him out, though, because the Treasury Department especially is facing questions about the strength of the U.S. economy right now. And you've seen the same polls that I've seen. Americans are concerned about the state of the economy. What is the state of the economy, at least in your view, as somebody who follows this every day, and the view of the Trump administration?
22: Well, and that's where we have a little divergence. The Trump administration believes that everything is fine, which it is. The fundamentals are there. There's a lot of growth, but that growth is slowing down. Inflation is picking up at the moment, and that is really really hurting people right now. And that's what the polls are based off of.
2: How much is inflation tied to the price of gasoline?
22: So gasoline moves inflation, yeah. is what happens. Yeah, it's very tied in. And it's a ripple effect. So it takes a month or a week or a month to sort of cycle through. So gas prices rise, right? A truck that takes your goods to the store, groceries or any item that you buy, then has to pay more for gas. That driver then charges the company more, or the company charges whoever moves the item more money, and that trickles through, and then the manufacturer eventually raises prices to handle the gas increases. So it's a ripple effect with this, and the reverse won't be quick. You know, the gas
2: prices. That's where I was going to ask.
22: Right.
2: Because the president has said, listen,

0: is pointing out, hey, we were stuck with these higher prices, that, you know, inflation was 9% or 9.1% is where it peaked in 2022. So the administration is saying we got stuck with this from the Biden administration. We're dealing with it now, trying to reverse it. We had a little hiccup here with the Iran thing. When that goes away, prices will go back down, or inflation will fall down, I should say, and prices should follow.
1: But consumer confidence and how people feel about the economy is even more of a lagging indicator, right?
0: Yeah,
1: so the political fallout could even be longer than the logistical process you're describing.
0: Yeah, no, that political fallout's going to be an issue for the president. His poll numbers are going in the wrong direction across the board when it comes to the economy. And people are feeling like their families are having trouble getting ahead. And in fact, if you look at the last inflation report, they are. Incomes, wages were flat, but spending went up 0.5%. So that's not a trend. It's just 1 month. But if it becomes a trend, then it shows that the inflation is outpacing wages. And that has not happened under the Trump administration. But if that does, people will be very upset. However, wait, there is a path for the president here. And the timing works out. If he sees a deal quickly with Iran, let's say June happens, gas prices start to fall. Midterm elections are coming up, and the White House is very aware of that date. So then you have gas prices start to fall. You probably see the growth policies are in place for this administration. Bringing manufacturing back, that's happening. Lowering taxes, companies are hiring with that money. They're reinvesting in the U.S. In areas that can actually help, building roads, helping the airports. That's growth policy there. So the path could be prices come down over the summer, and then you have his midterm convention that happens sometime after Labor Day, and that can launch into a midterm election. So I think that is kind of the way the White House is sort of looking at this time frame, should they be able to work out the Iran situation basically now.
1: And that's the other thing I was going to ask, is how long does it take to kind of unwind the backlog of oil, right, of freight, of all of those? I mean, because the president's talked about it, right? I mean, you have hundreds of ships just sitting there.
0: Right.
1: How long does that take to unwind? I remember COVID, it took months to kind of get everything back.
0: I've heard estimates of 7 months.
1: Wow.
0: To unwind that. However, there's not a supply shortage of oil around the globe. So,
1: and that was the difference with COVID.
0: That's the difference.
1: There was a supply shortage.
0: And if you look at the price of oil futures, they're actually lower than they are today, which means traders believe that the price of oil will fall. So that's why you're going to start to see this big drop in oil should the Strait of Hormuz open.
1: There was another thing that the Treasury Secretary was asked about, and I was curious kind of what the tie-in is to the broader economy, and that is the rate at which Americans are borrowing, like credit card debt, things like that.
0: Yeah,
1: he kind of took a more positive view of it and dismissed, I think, what he called a gloomy view of it, or a doom gloom view of it, something to that effect.
0: Well, yeah. So clearly, when people are borrowing more, that's stress on families,
1: okay,
0: and that's a problem here. But the Treasury Secretary, again, believes that once this economy rebounds into that growth policies, and at the end of last year, we were starting to see American families truly get ahead. And as that sort of growth policies take effect after the Iran operations end, this administration believes that we'll go back to families feeling much more comfortable about their situation.
1: It seems like the biggest thing that the president's trying to do to jumpstart the economy is bringing in new factories, new companies to build factories here. Yeah. And you and I have talked about in the past that that's kind of a long-term plan.
0: Yeah.
1: Where are they in that process? The president talks a lot about this $18 trillion in investment, but again, that's not all like a lump sum payment, right?
0: Right, no, and I think the White House hopes that they would be farther along in this. You start with the announcement of the investment, and that happened in 2025. If you look at the official numbers from the White House website, it's $10.6 trillion is what they have in investments from companies and countries.
1: Now, is that commitments or has that already been made?
0: Those are commitments. Okay. Some of the money has flowed through, but it's mainly commitments. But again, that's where we are. We're in the construction phase of this process. So they are starting to build factories, build constructions, and then move forward. And the administration believes maybe by this summer or the end of this year, you're going to start to see those construction jobs become manufacturing jobs. Because I know that from January of 2025, President Trump came into office. Manufacturing jobs are down. They've lost 77,000 jobs. But construction jobs are up 57,000 jobs in that same time frame. So that shows you have construction jobs, and then the administration believes that those will become manufacturing jobs pretty soon. In fact,

0: The Treasury Secretary, he actually made a speech at the Reagan Institute. He's talking at the Reagan Library. And in his speech, he argues that policymakers have basically sought efficiency over resiliency. So meaning they allowed the businesses to hollow out the productive capacity of semiconductors, rare earths, medicines, and defense goods. So what that means is they supported policies that allowed jobs to go overseas, was cheaper labor overseas. Now they're reversing that through tariffs and bringing those manufacturing back. And it is working. The numbers will show. Manufacturing is coming back for pharmaceuticals, for semiconductors. It just takes a long time to build those factories.
1: Part of that, too, is through these international trade agreements that I know the president's working on. The big one that comes to mind is the USMCA. We're in kind of a critical point for that agreement, aren't we? Or approaching a critical point of that agreement.
0: Well, the U.S. has already made reference that they're going to renegotiate that deal, right? And those negotiations started. The first talks with Mexico started in May. And the trade representative meeting with his counterpart in Mexico were working out certain areas where the USMCA could be changed. They were working in a bilateral fashion. We'll have to see what happens to the total USMCA. There is some hint, some indication that maybe the president doesn't like a trilateral agreement.
1: So you would have a separate agreement with Mexico, a separate agreement with Canada, and then Canada and Mexico would have their own agreement.
0: Well, that's up to Canada and Mexico.
1: But the problem with that would be that they have to go through the United States to get those goods, right?
0: Right. So we'll have to see how this all shakes out.
1: Yeah.
0: But at the moment, the first meeting has started. First talks have started to renegotiate USMCA.
1: What are the deadlines we should be looking at as we kind of follow that story? Are there...
0: Those are long-term deadlines. Yeah, the first one comes up in July when it's the official notice that we are renegotiating USMCA. So the renegotiations have started, but the official notice comes in July. So this is a long process. It's going to take a year.
1: Let me finish with this. We have a new Fed chair.
0: Yeah.
1: I think Scott Bessent said he had lunch with them or breakfast with them.
0: He did.
1: What's the expectation for the new Fed chair, and how soon do we get a sense of what his influence may be on the central bank?
0: Well, Secretary Bessent said he had first breakfast, and once a month it's tradition that the Treasury Secretary and the Fed chairman have breakfast together, so it's not uncommon. You know, it's very interesting. I'm hearing a number of Fed presidents speaking now, and they're talking about how they are excited about going in to talk with him. So a number of them haven't quite met him as of yet. But that first meeting when they go in to have that dialogue, they said when they close the doors, it's going to be all about the monetary policy, all about what should be best for the American people going forward with interest rates, with where we are with inflation and where the jobs are. So I think they're down to business. Kevin Warsh knows the Federal Reserve inside and out. He was a board of governor. So he knows some of those folks in the room already. So I don't think that there's going to be any strife or any conflict. The interesting part is going to be with the inflation. So if inflation
1: is kind of is tied to the Iran deal, isn't it?
0: If inflation, exactly.
1: Yeah.
0: If inflation is still elevated, I've heard grumblings now they could talk about a rate increase, which is not something we want to talk about.
1: That's certainly the president's not going to be
0: pleased
1: with that.
0: So there's certainly going to be a pause in the June meeting, and that's what they're kind of setting up. But if this inflation continues on the trend, or if it becomes a trend, then we could talk about a rate increase. However, if the Iran situation is fixed, then you're back to talking about rate cuts.
1: Mm-hmm. Kevin Warsh, as chair, still only gets one vote, right?
0: Yes.
1: So is his role as chair kind of to sell his view to the other governors?
0: So his vote does have a little more weight within the room from the governors, but there are 12 votes that decide where monetary policy should go. And this is going to be very interesting, and interesting that former chairman Jay Powell is still on the board, because he is very keen on Fed independence. He's looking at the numbers. He's not
1: a
0: fan.
1: Vote?
0: He does.
1: He's one. So he's a governor at this
0: he's
1: point.
0: Not a fan of President Donald Trump.
1: Right. He's a regular governor.
0: He's one of the 12 votes, yes. So if you want to break it down, it probably 7-5 is what you're looking at in terms of people wanting to stay and pause. And then 5 would like to see an increase. And I'm including Kevin Warsh in a possible rate cut, I mean.
1: Yeah.
0: So you have 5 for a rate cut. You have 7 people that are looking at maybe a pause. So it should be very interesting, the dynamic, because if former Chairman Powell was not on that board, you might have a 6-6, which then the Fed chairman's voice has a little more weight to it.
1: Interesting.
0: So in the dynamic of the room, I've heard that the president members will sort of defer to the chairman when there's a tie. So they allow his vote, his argument, to be a little bit greater than some of the other arguments. But if you're a 7-5, he'll be voted against.
1: How long can Jay Powell stay?
0: I think 2028.
1: Okay. end of the term. Okay.
0: He has not indicated that he's going to leave. He wants to make sure that this investigation into the cost overruns of his buildings that have been renovated is over. And now we have this Inspector General report, mm-hmm. and I've heard Jeanine Pirro say that there could possibly be some charges that come out if the Inspector General finds problems. So now we're looking at waiting for these reports to finish.
1: I never envisioned the Federal Reserve becoming one of the most fascinating beats in Washington, but here we are. Edward Lawrence, appreciate the time as always.
0: Thanks, Jim.
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13: Here's a look inside the Beltway. I'm Jeff Manosso. The Trump administration wants all federal workers to sign NDAs. That under a proposed rule from the Office of Personnel Management. All federal workers will need to agree to a non-disclosure agreement prohibiting the sharing of any non-public, confidential, or proprietary information. A draft of the regulations points to recent unauthorized disclosures of planned immigration enforcement actions and a leak about the secret military raid in Venezuela. The non-disclosure agreement, the OPM says, is intended to promote consistency across government and to protect confidential information. Federal law limits the use of NDAs in government to protect whistleblowers. The UFC venue is taking shape on the White House lawn as crews assemble a 4,000-plus seat temporary arena on the White House South Lawn, the venue for next month's UFC Freedom 250. President Trump announced plans for the first-of-its-kind event earlier this year. A large arch depicting the American flag can already be seen over the White House. The UFC event is on June 14th, Flag Day, and President Trump's 80th birthday. IndyCar is also hosting a race in Washington, D.C., in August as part of the 250th celebration. For the Fox News Rundown, I'm Jeff Manosso.
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29: I'm Chad Pergram with the Speaker's Lobby. Baseball great Cal Ripken pursued Yankees legend Lou Gehrig for years in the 1980s and 90s, finally outlasting the Iron Horse, who played in 2,130 consecutive games. Ripken played in 2,632 consecutive games. Right now, GOP Maine Senator Susan Collins is kind of like Ripken years ago, chasing down Gehrig. Collins boasts the longest streak of consecutive votes right now, around 10,000. It's possible that Collins could eclipse the record of the most consecutive votes cast in the Senate, set by late Democratic Wisconsin Senator William Proxmire. A grand total of 10,252 votes. Collins could top Proxmire later this year, depending on how many votes the Senate takes. Perhaps the biggest obstacle for Collins establishing the record is whether she wins re-election this fall. Collins recently missed a visit by Vice President J.D. Vance to Bangor, Maine, because the Senate was in session and she had to vote. With the Speaker's Lobby, Chad Pergram, Fox News.

0: Can President Trump end birthright citizenship with the stroke of his pen? That is one of the questions still unanswered at the U.S. Supreme Court. Justices generally issue the term's final opinions in June before a summer recess. And in recent years, the term's most contentious decisions have been saved for the end. Among the more high-profile cases, a challenge to President Trump's executive order ending automatic citizenship of children born in the U.S., the parents in the country temporarily or illegally. Cases over campaign finance, gun rights, and transgender athletes are also still unresolved at the high court. And while certainly setting legal precedent, the court's decisions on these cases could also have big political impacts ahead of the upcoming midterm elections.
1: You know, he was there that day, the first time a sitting president joined us there in the courtroom.
0: This week, Fox News Rundown host Chris Foster previewed the Supreme Court's to-do list with Fox News Chief Legal Affairs Correspondent and Fox News Sunday anchor Shannon Bream.
1: We're all craning our necks and trying to look at him, and Secret Service is warning us that we can't stand up in our seats or we're going to be dragged out of there. So it was a little bit of a circus that day. But listen, I thought the advocates on both sides of this were really fantastic. They did the best they could with the case they had in front of them. But man, plenty of skepticism. I wouldn't be surprised if the president loses this case. 7-2, 8-1 is possible. Just too many justices felt like it seemed like, at least from the bench, that they were not buying the argument coming from the administration.
2: I mean, birthright's been around. Birthright citizenship's been established since 1868, upheld by the Supreme Court in 1898. So what's the challenge based on?
1: Yeah, that's the problem, is because we've had an understanding of it for so long for a specific way, the interpretation of it and the statute that has basically the same wording, the court seemed very reticent to say, like, okay, all these decisions that we've made, all these times Congress could have done something different, and they didn't. And so we've had the same interpretation for so long that it just weighs in favor of that's what it was meant to be. Now, there was discussion about how the world has changed, and there were a couple of justices who said things like, listen, the founders, the framers could have never thought of birth tourism or any of these things that are now happening. And I think it was the Chief Justice who said, you know, we may have a different world, but we have the same Constitution. And so it seemed to be that there was a real hesitance to move in a different direction than in the way we have understood birthright citizenship for this long.
2: Yeah, you hear that kind of argument in other cases, too. Well, the founders couldn't have anticipated automatic weapons. They couldn't have anticipated this technology or that technology, but that's not the point.
1: Yeah, and so an uphill battle, you never know. I mean, they always, the Friday after they hear a case, take a first private vote, and then they start writing opinions. And so we don't know what's happening. Votes can flip. We know they do. But I think it would be a very optimistic position for the administration to be hopeful they could win on this one.
2: Okay, let's go on to Trump versus Slaughter. Slaughter being Rebecca Slaughter. She's this FTC commissioner the president has been trying unsuccessfully to fire, but the case isn't just about her. It's another presidential power case.
1: It seems that the Supreme Court in recent years has spent a lot of time testing the boundaries of executive power. And it's one of those things that the judicial branch does a lot of. And often they'll say, first of all, you did or didn't have the power to do this, executive branch, or Congress has abdicated too much of what it's supposed to be doing over there, and they need to go solve this problem. But in this one, we've got a couple of companion cases looking at whether the president has the right to just say this person has to go from a federal agency. And you may bring up the other case, which deals with the Fed. This one has to do with the FTC and one of those agencies, about whether or not there has to be due process. Can the president just say, you're gone because you don't align with my beliefs? It's one of the big ones we're waiting on.
2: A couple cases about transgender athlete participation in girls and women's sports. There are a couple of angles here, so we'll need two different opinions.
1: We're dealing with two different state laws, West Virginia and Idaho, so there are some nuances and a little bit of differences in the cases. But essentially, it gets to this argument about whether or not states can ban trans athletes from taking part in female sports. And so this one is one that seems like it's going to lean, at least at the oral arguments, it seemed to lean in favor of the conservatives, of what is now the Trump administration's position in these states, saying, listen, we don't want to box out young women. And Title IX was designed to preserve these opportunities for biological young women. But there was a lot of arguments by the opposing counsel in a couple of these cases saying, listen, this young person in this one particular case didn't go through traditional puberty as a male, and so they're not going to have the same advantages. But there are a number of justices who weren't buying that, and they looked at a lot of research that's out there. So there was a throwing of studies back and forth. But if I had to guess right now, I would say I think it's probably going to be a win for the states.
2: Is there a bit of a clash between Title IX and and equal protection.
1: It gets to this bigger conversation, too, about protection on the basis of sex. What does that mean? Because a few years ago, Justice Gorsuch took a lot of heat for authoring this opinion, the Bostock opinion, which dealt with what does sex mean in the context of employment. And in that case, the court saw that you can't discriminate on the basis of sex, did extend to transgender protections for employees. Now, there was a lot of caution by the justices, some of them, in this case, dealing with these athletes, saying it is not a direct correlation when we're talking about these athletes transitioning, that kind of thing. So it's not an exact match for the Supreme Court when it comes to employment versus these athletes.
2: This campaign finance case, another case equating campaign spending with free speech that we've had before. Republicans basically want some caps lifted.
1: On the campaign finance case, this is one of those things that could actually impact midterms and 28. So there's a close watch on it. Can parties coordinate their expenditures with their candidates? And so there's been a lot of concern for those who oppose this, saying, listen, it's just going to give donors another way to funnel money. But on the other side, folks will argue, listen, of course, parties are going to want to support their candidates. There's nothing nefarious going on here. And that distinction should be broken down.
2: You've been following the gun restriction case, the Hawaii case. It's about needing permission to carry on private property. It's basically like an opt-in, opt-out thing. You have to get prior permission to bring your gun into somebody's private property.
1: I'm not sure how that one is going to go, but I think it takes us back to a couple of recent decisions from the court. The Bruin case, the New York State rifle and pistol case, the Rahimi case. I mean, there's a lot there that I think the court now has to contend with, because it seems like in recent years, each time we've gotten a gun case from them, it's answered the question in part or given some guardrails about how we're to look at Second Amendment rights, but not fully answered the question. So there are a couple of gun cases they're looking at, this thing about whether you can conceal and carry without specific permission in Hawaii. There's also about, you know, whether people that have some instance of drug abuse, whether they can also be allowed to have gun ownership. So, you know, it's been a while since they took a gun case, but they're back at it.
2: A federal court in Alabama says a new congressional map is still illegal, despite a recent Supreme Court decision. They're saying it's on a different basis. The court in Alabama is saying it's racially discriminatory. Republicans want the Supreme Court to allow the state to use it right now for some primaries that they've already delayed. Is it that the federal court is just trying to get some more clarification on that previous ruling?
1: I think that's probably what this is going to end up being. And the court should act pretty quickly. They've asked the opposing counsel to file a reply by Monday, which is when Alabama wanted an answer. I would say within a couple of days, they'll probably get it after the final filings come in. But, you know, Alabama had these maps that they got in trouble for a few years ago and were told, listen, you've done too much to disperse the black vote in Alabama. That's unconstitutional. A special master drew these new districts, which gave two majority-minority districts to Alabama. So after the Calais decision from the Supreme Court a few weeks ago, which said, man, it's going to be really tough for you to draw a district on the basis of race. It's going to be strict scrutiny. It's going to be almost impossible to do. Alabama said, okay, well, we were forced to draw these two districts on the basis of race, so we should be able to revisit that. So the Supreme Court lifted an order that was blocking Alabama from doing that and sent the case back down in light of their Calais decision. Well, that three-judge panel in Alabama said, no, these old districts were discriminatory, and we still think they were unconstitutional. So now the Supreme Court's going to have to figure this out. Where can and can't you, or they've probably figured it out. They're going to have to articulate it in a way that the states can figure out what to do when race is the issue with a particular district, because, you know, the majority opinion in Calais suggests if you're drafting districts on the basis of race, that is almost stark evidence that you're now discriminating against another race, the other races that don't benefit from that districting. So I think it's just a point of clarity, and we'll see how quickly the court moves on that.
2: President Trump has nominated three justices of the nine on the court now. Any sense he might get a fourth?
1: You know, there's been a lot of speculation and some pressure on Justices Thomas and Alito, and they've both signaled, no, we're not going anywhere this term. They've hired clerks well into future terms and have sent some signals and some statements that have made it clear they are not planning to go anywhere. I don't know that anybody else would be considering. And I mean, everybody seems in good health mentally and physically when I see them on the bench in recent weeks. And so I'd be surprised if somebody says they've decided to go. But as of now, the answer we're being told is no retirements.
2: Shannon Bream, Fox News chief legal correspondent, anchor of Fox News Sunday. Her podcast is Living the Bream. Shannon, good to talk to you. It's been a while.
1: Great to hear your voice. Have a wonderful weekend.
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17: News. I'm Deborah Valentine. Violent demonstrations continued Friday night at an ICE detention facility in Newark, New Jersey. Protesters were met with tear gas and mounted police. Demonstrations began after a letter surfaced detailing alleged deplorable conditions at the center, which officials deny. The NTSB expected to release further details today of Friday's fatal crash between an ENP travel bus and several vehicles, which killed 5 people in Virginia. Fox's Christina Coleman says Transportation Secretary Sean Duffy said the bus driver didn't speak English.
18: Duffy says this is exactly why the Trump administration is holding states accountable, enforcing rules of the road, and cracking down on drivers who cannot speak English.
17: The driver is identified as 48-year-old Jing Estong of Staten Island. 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

look outside the Beltway. I'm Tanya J. Powers. A Michigan boarding school where Jeffrey Epstein was accused of meeting at least two of his victims makes a major decision. Interlochen Center for the Arts, the summer arts camp and boarding school Epstein attended as a teenager in 1967, previously removed his name from the lodge after his 2008 sex conviction. Now the center says its board has approved plans to tear down the building. Epstein donated more than $400,000 to the school, including half of that to build the lodge. Emotions boiled over at a Citrus County, Florida meeting where residents begged leaders to stop a massive proposed data center development. Commissioners approved a one-year freeze on rezoning applications tied to new AI data centers after the backlash. Residents worried about water use and noise opposed a proposed 800-acre development. County leaders say the pause will give them time to study possible environmental impacts. And Viking treasure buried for nearly 1,000 years has been uncovered in Norway. Treasure hunters recently spotted the first silver coins in a field and called in archaeologists. Soon, thousands of them were uncovered, many from other parts of Europe. Experts say it reveals just how far Viking trade and influence once stretched. Historians believe the treasure was buried around the year 1050 during a turbulent time in Viking history. For the Fox News Rundown, I'm Tanya J. Powers.

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1: For the first time in 20 years and the third time in franchise history, the Carolina Hurricanes will play for the Stanley Cup. The Canes dominating Game 5 of the Eastern Conference Finals against the Montreal Canadiens on Friday. They win it 6-1 to take the series 4-1. They will face the Vegas Golden Knights in the Stanley Cup Final, which begins on Tuesday in Raleigh. In Major League Baseball, the White Sox with a 4-3 win in extras over the Tigers, but rookie sensation Munetaka Murakami suffered a right hamstring injury and can now miss several weeks of action. That's your sports on the Fox News Rundown. Tony Genualdo, Fox News.
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0: tomorrow on the Fox News Rundown from Washington. Fox News Rundown host Jessica Rosenthal speaks with Kentucky's Attorney General Russell Coleman about how states are partnering with the Trump administration to uncover and prosecute fraud in taxpayer-funded services. Until then, thanks for listening. I'm Jared Halpern from Washington.
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2: 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As AI transforms how work gets done, a new IBM CEO study finds success will depend on how quickly organizations redesign their workforce. CEOs agree people are the priority. 83% of CEOs say AI success depends more on people's adoption than the technology. But many organizations are still struggling to redesign roles, build new skills, and rethink how teams collaborate. This gap is already showing up in the workplace. CEOs say only 25% of employees are using AI as part of their jobs, even though 86% believe their workforce have the skills to collaborate with AI. Looking ahead, CEOs expect the impact on jobs to accelerate. By 2028, 29% of employees may need reskilling for different roles, while 59% will likely require upskilling to perform their current roles more effectively. The findings suggest the real challenge isn't just adopting AI, it's aligning jobs, skills, and ways of working with the speed of AI transformation. 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
7: To cool tempers. I'm Carmen Roberts, Fox News. New Jersey Governor Mikey Sherrill says she does not want to give Homeland Security justification to react in Newark the way it did in Minneapolis. So she wants anti-ICE protesters outside the immigration center to dial it down.
8: I urge those protesting outside of Delaney Hall to bring the temperature down so we can focus on the detainees and their families. So comply with the lawful orders from local and state law enforcement and let advocates, faith leaders, and members of this community continue their work.
7: And that's why the state stepped in and set up protected zones for protesters. Fox's Steve Harrigan is there with more from outside the detention center.
9: Some of the Proud Boys arrived here on this smaller pro-ICE demonstration separated by metal barricades. You've got a larger anti-ICE demonstration. The two sides pretty much screaming, yelling, swearing at each other. Overnight, we saw an attempt by the state police to establish a safe zone for protesters to give them an area to protest peacefully. That simply did not work. As police marching in with shields to try and clear the road, some police on horseback as well, eventually launching pepper spray after they were attacked.
7: Still no word from President Trump over whether he accepted the framework for a deal with Iran. Republican Congressman Russell Fry reacts to the president's red line that Iran can never have a nuclear weapon, and he tells Fox News.
10: I think the red line collectively of both parties for historically for a long time is that Iran can never be allowed to have a nuclear weapon. How that phase out looks, I think, ultimately rests with the president.
7: Meantime, President Trump is fuming about a court ruling that blocked his renovation plans for the Kennedy Center in Washington. He posted online that the judge is a radical left Democrat, and he called the judge's wife an anti-Trump hater. America's listening to Fox News.
11: For WBAP, I'm WFAA meteorologist Jesse Hawila. We'll have a slight chance for a shower or thunderstorm through this evening, 74. 93 on Sunday with sunshine, and another slight chance for a thunderstorm Sunday evening. Then Monday, mostly sunny, 93.
12: The latest on the proposed peace treaty between the U.S. and Iran, and do men lie more than women during job interviews? 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

0: the average temperature all over the Earth, not just in the United States, warmed 1.2 degrees centigrade. And you know what else happened during that time? Life expectancy more than doubled. Life expectancy for people on Earth more than doubled from 33 at 1900. In the year 1900, life expectancy was 33 years. Now it's 73 years, and the temperature of the Earth increased by a dangerous and deadly 1.2 degrees centigrade. And the Democrats tell us now that everything's going to be flooded and swept away, and we're all going to die. By the way, the Earth is more green today than it was in 1900 because, you know, a little warmth is good for crops and good for farmers and for farms, and it's good for fish, and it's good for food. It's good. A warmer planet is a better planet. An ice-covered berg is not a good place to be. A warmer planet is better. The Democrat Party is mentally ill, and every voter, I think, is mentally ill. Just amazing. And the Stephen Colbert finale, we've got more numbers on that, too. Johnny Carson is laughing from beyond. Pretty amazing stuff. Yes, indeed. And Kamala went on television. She probably shouldn't do that.
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1: I'm Angelo Bavaro. President Trump is still weighing a peace deal with Iran.
2: The White House says that the president will not make any deal unless it satisfies America's hard lines. And that, of course, the main one is that Iran cannot have a nuclear weapon.
1: Fox's Alex Hogan. New Jersey Governor Mikey Sherrill with a message for anti-ICE protesters today.
3: I urge those protesting outside of Delaney Hall to bring the temperature down.
1: Clashes with officers, sometimes turning violent, have been ongoing outside the Delaney Hall ICE detention facility.
4: On Friday, acting U.S. Attorney General Todd Blanche shared pictures of bloody wounds and bruises, announcing that one man had been charged for kicking and biting ICE agents.
1: Fox's C.B. Cotton. Protesters allege poor conditions inside that facility. 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
5: For WBAP, I'm WFAA meteorologist Jesse Hawila. 74 tonight. Most of us are dry, but there could be a spotty shower or storm. I'm not going to rule that out through the evening. Sunday, mostly sunny, 93. Another chance of that same thing with a spotty shower or thunderstorm. Most of us dry Sunday evening. Monday, mostly sunny, 93.
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0: Yesterday was Memorial Day in America, but it was George Floyd Day in the Democrat Party. George Floyd he died of cardiac failure while resisting arrest yet again. And it was 6 years ago now, May 25th is the date on which he died. Yesterday was May 25th, because I know this because today is the 26th. And that was in 2020, May 25th of 2020. George Floyd was 46 years old. He had just passed a counterfeit $20 bill to an actual legal immigrant man who was trying to run his neighborhood business, his family business. George Floyd was in there ripping him off and threatening him. And when the police came, he resisted arrest, and he had a lot of fentanyl in his system and methamphetamine in his system and THC in his system and doubtless alcohol in his system that they didn't even bother to mention. And while resisting arrest, he died of cardiac failure 6 years ago yesterday. Yesterday was Memorial Day, where we memorialize Americans who have died in combat around the world fighting against tyranny and in favor of freedom. And were it not for the United States military, the entire planet would be a slave ship barreling through space. Thanks to organizations like the Union of Soviet Socialist Republics and of course, the Socialist Workers' Party, the National Socialist German Workers' Party, and, you know, they were it not for the United States. But George Floyd, who enjoyed drugs like fentanyl and methamphetamine, and then he died because he had a heart attack while he was resisting arrest. And, you know, I mean, the guy's 6'4". He was 46 years old. And 6 years ago yesterday, he died. So what were they doing in Minnesota? Well, the mayor of Minneapolis, Jacob Frey, he was out there celebrating the life of a career criminal junkie, resisting arrest Democrat Party hero George Floyd. They'd be running him for Congress if he hadn't died of a heart attack while resisting arrest yet again. The Democrats love crime. They love criminals. They love resisting arrest. They love defunding the police. And the governor there, remember, governor Tim Walz of the entire state of Minnesota, sad what's happened to Minnesota, what the Democrats have done to Minnesota. Mary Tyler Moore is on a rotisserie at this point. Spinning in the afterworld. But Minnesota Governor Tim Walz made time to visit George Floyd Square to dance on Memorial Day. But Memorial Day this year is the same date as George Floyd. George Floyd died 6 years ago of cardiac failure. And the Democrats want to saint him and, you know, crucify the police. Well, they did. They put in prison the police officer that arrested him. And in prison, Derek Chauvin was stabbed 22 times one day by a Democrat with a pointed stick, with a knife. Isn't it amazing? And now Tim Walz, the Democrat mayor who doesn't know how to load a shotgun and isn't a very bright man and didn't serve in Iraq, even though he said he did, and combat role. While Minnesota Governor Tim Walz made time to visit George Floyd Square yesterday on Memorial Day to dance. And we have the audio for you of Tim Walz, who the Democrats wanted to become vice president of the United States. And he was out in George Floyd Square dancing. And by the way, he was not at the Memorial Day ceremony. The governor was not at the state Memorial Day ceremony at Fort Snelling National Cemetery, where they had the Memorial Day program. And he was actually on the paperwork, the program, and it said that remarks would be delivered by the governor of Minnesota, Tim Walz. And Tim Walz never showed up at the Memorial Day ceremony because what does he care about America? He doesn't care about America. He doesn't care about our history. He doesn't care about Americans that made the ultimate sacrifice, dying in combat, fighting for the United States, for freedom and liberty. And he didn't show up because he was too busy dancing in George Floyd Square. Here it is now. Somebody brought a drum.
1: It's not bad for an old white guy.
0: Not bad. No, it is pretty bad for an old white guy. It's not, you can't say it's not bad for an old white guy, because it is bad for an old white guy. And that's your Democrats there. Hey, I'm out celebrating George Floyd, career criminal junkie, resisting arrest, died of cardiac failure 6 years ago. And they would build monuments to him and wouldn't tear them down or throw red paint on them, as they do with, I gotta tell you, you guys, these guys, just amazing. Now, you may be familiar with another Democrat running for high office. They're all severely mentally ill Democrats. Smids, severely mentally ill Democrat, Smids. And what was the nice lady at the Free Speech Forum had an extended version of Smids that was quite funny, actually. She, I need to write everything down. I'm looking at Michael. Hey, Michael, did you write it down? But it was funny. She had an even extended, a longer version of Smith's. But let's get back to the idiot Democrats, because they're planning on stealing power here in the United States. And they've got this guy, Graham Plattner, who served in the U.S. military. He did, and he served overseas, but he's not a good boy. And he has been, and he's kind of mental. I think he's a mental case. But he's been on social media trashing a U.S. Army veteran that was shot 4 times by the Taliban. And there's video. And the American is private first class. And he was trying to steer his unit, was under fire. He ran out into the open to draw fire from the Taliban so that his squad mates, he's older, he enlisted as an older guy, and he was out there fighting in combat. And now Graham Plattner, the headline is Graham Plattner cruelly mocked a U.S. soldier who nearly died protecting squad. And Graham Plattner, the Democrat running for Senate in Maine, said, "Stupid mother beep, didn't deserve to live." Didn't, and there's a lot of other things he did. And then Graham Plattner, being a Democrat, he has revealed that he likes to go into porta potties, you know, like lined up porta potties at an outdoor concert or something. And he has to masturbate when he gets into, he has to pleasure himself sexually when he gets into porta potties. And nobody can imagine anything more grotesque than that. I mean, the last place you might think of that, but he's a mental case. And 7 years ago, Democrat Maine Senate candidate Graham Plattner cruelly mocked an American soldier who was caught on camera taking fire from the Taliban in Afghanistan. The viral helmet footage showed how Private First Class Ted Daniels moved into the open as a diversion tactic to help his squad mates get to safety. But Plattner, the Democrat running for Senate in Maine, saw him as a dumb mother beeper who, quote, didn't deserve to live, end quote. "This video never gets old," he wrote. "Dumb mother beeper didn't deserve to live. At least his stupidity and fat ass wheezing are available for all future infantrymen to witness and hold in contempt," Plattner said. Pretty remarkable stuff. He's 34 years old when he said that. So he's not a child or something. And he said, "Poor marksmanship on the Taliban's part is the only reason this mouth breather made it home. He managed to make every possible beep decision possible." That's redundant. Every possible beep decision possible when it comes to small unit combat. Okay. The post was made on Plattner's infamous P. Hustler account. He's a P. Hustler. That's funny, because I know somebody with that last name whose first initial is P, but never mind that, which has been linked back to him. And it was recently uncovered by a freelance journalist, Magdi Jacobs. And that's good for Magdi Jacobs. The New York Times didn't discover the Democrat Senate candidate doing this. Just amazing stuff. Despite Plattner's efforts to scrub his Reddit history, the New York Post verified the remarks using Poll Push. You got an app for that. Now, let's go to the rally, because there was a rally over the weekend in Maine. And Graham Plattner he actually had a reporter see him walking to his vehicle and said, "Hey, Graham Plattner, you're running for Senate. Do you want to apologize to the American soldier that was shot 4 times by the Taliban and you're ridiculing him and saying he deserved to die?"
1: "I was wondering if you regret the post about the Purple Heart veteran, if you th- think you need to apologize to him?
2: I get four tours of the infantry. Any attempt to say that I disrespect veterans is slanderous and offensive.
1: Do you think you owe him an apology?
2: Do you know how many of my friends have Purple Hearts? Do you know how many of my friends got wounded?
0: Do you think that what you said about him maybe warrants an apology? And let's change the subject and attack. I know other people that got Purple Hearts. Okay, well, that's not what we're talking. Not right now. We're talking about this Army soldier shot four times by the Taliban that you ridiculed and mocked and said deserved to die. And the video of him being shot four times never gets old, and you enjoy watching it. And he says, oh, yeah, I know other guys that got Purple Hearts. And he did deploy overseas, and that's can't take that away. But it was funny at the rally. That wasn't in the rally with Bernie. But then they were having their no oligarchs rally in Maine. Graham Plattner, he's introducing Bernie the Bolshevik.
3: The last time, well, before last night, I shared a stage with Senator Sanders. It was here.
0: Sanders?
3: In Portland. 13 days after we had launched this campaign.
0: Sanders, wait a minute. You got Sanders with you? Is it still Bernie Sanders, or is that a different Sanders? Senator Sanders, the first time he was. Senator Sanders hadn't come up on stage yet, but he wanted to invite Sanders up on stage.
3: Now, I would like to end this speech the same way I did those many months ago.
0: How's that?
3: When I first had the honor of joining Senator Sanders on stage.
0: And he'd like to end it by mispronouncing his name again because he wants to be a United States Senator. The world's most dazzling deliberative body. Isn't that amazing? Plattner and Bernie Sanders came up on stage with Plattner with his Nazi tattoo on his chest. They love Nazi tattoos on his chest. Pretty remarkable stuff. I've got this. You remember the Democrats, they couldn't be bigger hypocrites if their goal were to become bigger hypocrites. But you remember Pete Hegseth, it was discovered, had a tattoo on his chest, another combat veteran. This one of a cross indicating, Christendom, Christianity. And the news media went bat guano crazy for months and months because Pete Hegseth had a cross, Western values tattooed on his chest. And this Democrat has a Nazi SS tattoo on his chest. He had it kind of tattooed over. And the Democrats applauded and said, oh, how manly. We love the Socialist Workers' Party of Adolf Hitler. Amazing. Bernie Sanders and Graham Plattner at their No Oligarchs rally in Maine.
3: We are not going to get any of this with speeches alone.
0: No.
3: Or with any politician.
0: None of that.
3: Alone.
0: Not alone.
3: No one is coming to save us.
0: Nobody.
3: We need one thing. Something the man speaking after me has been fighting for 60 years.
0: Standards?
3: We need a political revolution.
0: Oh, look, and they all go crazy. They were killing Jews. They were killing Jews in the middle of the rally.
3: It is thousands of people across Maine, millions across America, acting together, creating a movement too powerful for money to buy.
0: Yeah, it's too powerful for money to buy, because you know how that can be. Bernie Sanders, I got to tell you, here I am with I'm a communist. I got the guy with the Nazi tattoo on his chest, and we got to have a. You heard Plattner just talking. We need revolution. It's just political revolution, just like in St. Petersburg in 1917.
4: All over this country, working people, including Republicans, understand that the economy is rigged, that the campaign finance system is corrupt, in fact we need a political revolution.
0: We need a political revolution. They all need a revolution, don't they all need it? It's a revolution. It's just an. But wait, because it turns out the communists know that it's all about money and power, and they know that Mao was right and all power comes from the barrel of a gun.
4: Don't let anybody tell you we can't do it. Yeah, they got the money. They got the money.
0: They got the money.
4: Power,
0: we're going to steal
4: we've
0: it.
4: We've got the people.
0: The power. He should speak English. I think he should learn how to speak English with you know, standard English inflection and accent, I think. Yeah, it's a revolution. It's time for the, they got the communist, Bernie Sanders. He honeymooned in the USSR with his loving bride who bankrupted that college. Who bankrupts a college? Well, Bernie Sanders' wife, to name one. Remarkable stuff. But we're not done yet because it was the it was the anti-oligarchs rally in Maine with the Bolshevik and the Nazi. And they're both Democrats. These are odd times, aren't they? We're at 888-630-9625.
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0: Yeah, the elected Democrats in Minnesota did not observe Memorial Day. They worshipped at the altar of George Floyd, their bizarro death cult. That is the Democrat Party. And we've got a great deal of news coming up today. Also, over the weekend, did you see the Democrat Party put out a tweet with the faces, photographs of 13 Americans that have been killed, U.S. military that have been killed since the beginning of operations against Iran while they work to build nuclear weapons to use on us, and the Democrats are helping Iran at every turn. The Democrats posted this: Americans who have died in Trump's war with Iran. And the Democrat Party, the official Twitter site, they posted this. And then the faces of 13 Americans killed. Ironically, the same number of Americans that were blown up at the Abbey Gate in Kabul, Afghanistan, while the Democrats, Joe Biden, were botching the withdrawal from Afghanistan. Here is Fox News. Democrats are getting called out after trying to quietly delete a Memorial Day post that politicized fallen U.S. service members to take a jab at President Trump. And there was somebody shooting up the White House in another suicide attack while the Democrats were doing this. The post, made from the official Democrats account, originally featured a photo of the 13 service members who died in the ongoing war with Iran and was captioned, "Remembering the Americans who have died in Trump's war with Iran." And that's it in a big print. Critics originally described the partisan post as vile and disrespectful, as a new wave of scrutiny is calling out the Democrat Party for trying to sweep the backlash under the rug, which they always do. So they deleted it because they figure they can make it disappear. And I've got to say, of the 13, I think that six are from a single plane crash of an in-flight refueling tanker, I think a KC-135, and that plane went down in western Iraq and was not taken down by hostile fire by Iran or any of their allies. But the Democrat Party is a shameless, horrible political mob, and they're not on Team America. Boy, are they not on Team America. And in Minnesota, they're out celebrating George Floyd because they want their kids to grow up to be career criminals and junkies that die while resisting arrest after committing yet another felony. The Democrat Party. We've got more. Hey, Bernie Sanders and the oligarchy. That's coming up.